0: Tampa just to have us have some dumplings.
1: We start at the beginning. There's a lot of food trucks, and then you walk into this culinary area, and it's all kind of upper scale, high-end food. We couldn't even decide. We were so hungry. We went from booth to booth. So there's so many options. It's really great.
2: It's exhilarating, to say the least, that we can talk about our wines. We can be at this festival. We can promote our wines, promote Napa Valley, promote Bottle Rock, and also hang out and be together at the same time and have fun.
3: 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We are also doing the Wagyu brisket, which is about 15 hours of slow smoking, smoked pork tacos. We're also doing fresh Pacific lean cod tacos. We partnered with him in doing Chris Blanchard Mustard's Grill fried chicken.
4: Lubsky is a Jewish deli, which is what we're calling it. 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
5: The Lubsky fries are a crinkle cut fry that we've crisped up some pastrami. We've got a cheese fondue and a nice pickle garnish here. We've got a vegan sandwich. There's a roasted chickpeas with a nice vegan mayo, roasted garlic, a nice lot of vegetables. And then we've got a roast beef sandwich. It's got a horseradish beet condiment on there and some nice spicy greens, also tossed with a little bit of vinaigrette.
1: We're lucky enough to be here in Napa Valley and having the festival be a part of our community. You know, it highlights all of us, and that's a wonderful thing.
6: They're great as a simple treat. You just pop one open and squeeze it right into your mouth. It's so easy to just squeeze them on tacos or mix it into like a chicken salad. My kids' favorite thing is when I surprise them and throw a couple in their lunchboxes. They are the only kids with finger limes in their lunchboxes. We have a farm here. We're in Visalia, California today, and then we also grow over in Morro Bay, California. Our biggest crop is avocados in Morro Bay. We also grow passion fruit. We have dragon fruit that's trellised within the avocado trees. The passion fruit is growing on our deer fencing, and the coffee plants are planted in between the avocado trees. So we call this layered agriculture, and we're able to use a lot of the same resources for multiple crops. My father is the home chef, and he was introduced to finger limes by local university research types that were introducing the crop to local citrus farmers. As soon as he saw a finger lime, he thought it was the coolest thing he'd ever seen. He couldn't wait to play with it in the kitchen, try it on this, use it on that. He couldn't believe that he'd never seen a finger lime before, so he asked for the first planting available.
7: We have about 6 acres, about 3,000 trees here on this ranch, and then over in Morro Bay, we've got about another 3,000 to 4,000 over there also. It's similar to one of the sweet limes that you normally get at the grocery stores, but the neat thing about these is you open them up and it's like little citrus caviar. It's little balls that come out, and they're very limey flavor, and it's really great garnishment for tacos or fish or even in your drinks. There are different varieties of the Australian finger lime. This is one of the older varieties, just a generic variety. We've got some emerald green ones and some red ones and some pink ones. On a good year, as long as the weather cooperates and we have plenty of water to irrigate them with, we can get anywhere from 25 to 50 pounds per tree. It's really not a crop that's commercially grown. I mean, we're probably the largest grower of finger limes here in the Central Valley. And it really takes a lot of attention to detail on to grow these and to make them profitable.
6: We actually have a large group of our finger lime fans through our newsletter that have continued purchasing finger limes year after year. They're crazy about them. They'll end up calling us and ordering larger quantities than they can actually order online. People love using these in their seafood dishes, their fish tacos, their cocktails. They're very versatile. There's so many different ways to use finger limes.
2: going to make a few.
8: We started this business with our cheesecakes.
2: 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We have a keto option and a gluten-free every week.
8: 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We started with an apple pie cheesecake. That was really the precedent that got us started with everything.

0: Our cinnamon roll.
1: It's beautiful, isn't it?
0: We keep pulling flavors each week, coming up with new flavors.
2: We're just here to sell cheesecakes, grow a business, and live the American dream. But if we can help out a few veterans along the way, we got to hook up our heroes.
1: Yes.
2: Always wanted to be a Marine. I did 4 years. After my time in Afghanistan, they realized that I had some hairline fractures and some other things in my legs, and they put all titanium rods and pins in both femurs and tibias. It was a lot of therapy, and I was medically discharged in 2012. I've got a VA file a mile thick. This is definitely something I wouldn't have seen myself doing back then. I've just been doing odd jobs, different things. It's hard for a guy that's coming home and he doesn't know what he wants to do. When she said that, hey, let's figure this out, I was all in.
0: Now he's wearing the pink apron.
2: I'm glad to be here and to have this opportunity to build this business with my family.
0: We spend a lot of time here, focused strictly on cheesecakes.
2: I was home during the pandemic, and we had just had a baby. She wanted to make a dessert for my mom for Thanksgiving.
0: I came across our apple pie cheesecake. It came out amazing. Murph talked me into selling them on Facebook yard sale, so that's what we did. We kept getting busier and busier, 40, 50 a week, and it just kept growing. At that time, we got shut down by the state because you can't make cheesecakes out of your house.
2: Mistake after mistake that led to success after success.
0: We kept pushing. When one door closed, we kept making sure that another one opened for us. Cheesecakes are keeping us busy.
2: We live here half the time, so nobody said opening a business would be easy, but we had fun doing it. Started from scratch, from nothing, and we didn't know anything. At least we know how to make a good cheesecake. Are you done with this?
0: Yep.
2: Awesome.
0: We do a punch card, so I'm going to give you this.
2: Once a Marine, always a Marine.
0: It's important to us to give back. We do give 22 cents per sale to a veteran cause.
2: We'd like to directly impact a veteran in this area. These are our employees of Uncle Sam, and we've got to take care of them.
0: Thank you so much for coming
2: in. We appreciate it. We don't have a business degree, but our heart's in the right place, and we sure know how to make a darn good cheesecake.
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4: All Good is about finding everyday people doing good in their communities.
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4: Reaching out.
10: The community has a good heart. 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
11: It takes them back to who they were when they weren't homeless.
4: Even on a tough day, we're here for you on All Good. The extraordinary bond we have with our pets is unlike any other. 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So we're introducing you to some of the most amazing pets we've met.
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0: always tell them, once you eat once, you're hooked. And sure enough, they always come back. We're from Texas, and when we started, we were not known at all. 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They're crispy, they're crunchy, and they pop out.
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13: This is a flour bakery demi baguette. It's a little walnut mustard. The smoking goose mortadella as the first layer of meat. Next is the Edwards Virginia country ham. This is kind of the star of the show. Next, we have Rueli raclette from Wisconsin. The last thing that goes on is baby arugula with lemon and poppy seed vinaigrette, maybe with agrumado. I think it's pretty unique to be able to come into a place like Oriole and not have to spend 3.5 hours here. We do 12 to 15 courses. We have 2 Michelin stars, 4 stars from the Tribune, 4 stars from Chicago Magazine. We try to source the best ingredients we can from all over the world. You're eating, listening to the same music, and having the same bartenders and having the same quality of service, but also be able to eat a ham sandwich. I think it's pretty fun. My name is Noah Sandoval. I'm the chef and owner of Oriole Restaurant in Chicago's West Loop. We're a fine dining, tasting menu only restaurant. We do about 40 covers a night, and you don't really get a menu. Nobody knows what's coming out. I mean, they can cheat and look at the menu online, but not many people do that. Very seafood heavy. I like to use hiramasa from Australia. I always use caviar from Rare Tea Cellar, and I usually try to just use one red meat, which is usually Wagyu from Japan. We're booking 2 months in advance. The weekends fill up really quickly, and the weekdays are pretty close behind. Every night at 10 o'clock, we take a limited amount of reservations at the bar. We decided that we wanted to do something called Oriole Nightcap at 10 p.m. until whenever, really. And we talked about doing something to eat, and we decided on a ham sandwich. Who doesn't want a ham sandwich? I mean, I feel like when I go out for a cocktail at night, I've always wanted something really simple to eat. You don't want anything too crazy. When I was cooking, when I was a teenager, I would pick up a very specific ham sandwich and just save it in my backpack. And I guess the main reason I wanted to put a ham sandwich on is so I would have ham sandwiches laying around for me and my staff to eat when we're hungry. And I feel like it was a pretty good opportunity to share that with our guests. Julia Momose, my partner at Kumiko, decided that she wanted to pair a cocktail with a sandwich and call it the Rum Ham, not knowing that it was from the television show It's Always Sunny in Philadelphia.
12: This is ham! Soaked in rum.
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18: 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But only the locals really know where to go. On My Go-To, we discover some of the strangest...
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21: 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But when I'm out on the water, it really makes me feel alive and, you know, intense.
22: 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We were looking at how he was actually surfing. 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We're going to be able to help him take his surfing to a whole nother level.
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2: It's very good, yeah.
20: We do every single pie by hand here. That's the best part of the pie, right? The crust? I'm committed to giving back to veterans and their families because of the sacrifice that they make daily, as well as their families and those that have paid the ultimate sacrifice, like my brother, and just giving back to help in any way we can for the freedoms that we've been given. My brother, Mark, oh gosh, he's awesome. This is where I choke up, sorry. He was amazing. He was my baby brother. Myself being almost 9 years older than him, we baked a lot together growing up. He was a phenomenal cook and a baker, but we both loved it. We would do friendly competitions, send each other pictures of the things that we had going on for the holidays just to compete with who had the better this or the bigger that or whatever was going on. So yeah, he loved to cook. We both loved to bake. He was EOD, which was bomb squad, and actually he was a medic the first time he enlisted. And he lost friends there. And he played the bagpipes. That was the coolest thing, I think, about my brother. And he actually played the services for the men that were lost while he was in Iraq. And then he re-enlisted in EOD so that he could prevent and help in a different way. When I lost my brother, he had a wife, and she was 8 months pregnant with their daughter. And they had a 2.5-year-old son at the time. And just the EOD community and the military community and our community of friends and family just gave back and surrounded us with so much love and support. And I was a stay-at-home mom at the time, homeschooling my 3 sons. And I wanted a way to give back to veterans and their families. Kristen?
17: Yes.
20: Oh, all right, we got you ladies. Here we go. Our menu here, as far as our pies, obviously our chicken pot pie is our top selling. And some of our dessert pies, classic apple crumb. So this is our pumpkin pie. It's got the fresh pumpkin puree and the spices fall in there, fresh ginger and cloves and all that good stuff. And we've got our blackberry cobbler. And this has juicy blackberries and it's got a sweet biscuit topping. Traditional Texas pecan pie. It's got those crunchy Texas pecans in there with that great all butter crust that we do by hand here. And then we've got our chocolate cream pie. This was my brother's favorite. We make this with a cookie crust and a great dark chocolate filling. And then we shave real chocolate shavings on top. And then we've also got breakfast and lunch all day. And I think one of the funny things that we've become really known for, in addition to our pies, is our burgers that we make just old school style, like you're coming into my kitchen at home.
1: You choose your 3 pies, and then we have, yeah, pumpkin seasonally, but you can pick your 3 from all these flavors.
20: Our pie and coffee pairing flights are a great way for our guests to sample a little bit of a lot of our pies. We have a sweet and savory now as well, but they get a cupcake-sized pie, and we pair it with an espresso or coffee drink that will complement those pies. We've got seasonal pumpkin pie, we've got our apple crumb, and our Texas pecan pie, and we're pairing those on this board with a great dark roast, a Santa Lucia, we've got a maple cinnamon latte, a campana, which is espresso and whipped cream, and a pumpkin pie latte, which is next level pumpkin pie. So our savory, we've got a biscuit and gravy pot pie. The crust is made from biscuits from scratch, and inside is country sausage gravy. I raised my boys on that one. And then we've got a choice of a quiche. Here we have a veggie quiche, which has a mushroom, spinach, tomatoes, and Parmesan. And then we've got our classic chicken pot pie that's happening here.
23: Key lime is not overly sweet, but with the coffees, it's a nice balance. The berry with the different lattes work really well together. And then the banana cream is just my ultimate favorite, so that just takes the cherry on the top.
20: So we make everything here from scratch. Again, we do breakfast and lunch all day, and we don't crack an egg till you order it for an omelet or anything. So it's the same
0: way I would cook for you if you came into my kitchen at home. That's how our staff here cooks for you when you come in.
1: I chose this look so that people would recognize us and also recognize that we are tied to military and benefiting them. It's something that's an iconic symbol that people recognize easily.
23: I love their pies. I love the coffee. And I love that they're supporting veterans and a good cause.
0: Everything that we do here, we give a portion of all of it back to veterans and their families.
1: In addition to our philanthropy and giving back to veterans and their families, we give a discount to veterans and first responders at Victory Pie.
0: Never in a million years did I think it would grow into what it's grown into. I think my brother would say, great job, she. He would say, I'm proud of you. And he would probably make some really funny, snarky, sarcastic comment about, you know, oh, of course you made it happen, you know, all that friendly composition thing. My brother's name was Mark Christopher Wells. And on our wall, I wanted my brother's story up there and our story and our mission. I think that's important. First and foremost, I mean, I get to make pies. We get to do this. We get to serve people. It's something that we love to do. And that's the bonus, actually. And the mission is getting to support my brother's legacy and the name and the legacy of all those who have gone before and served, so that myself, as a woman living in this great country, gets to own this business, gets to employ people in a small community that's fantastic. It's because of men like my brother that have made sacrifices. And for me, that's just a story that I'm going to keep telling. And if I get to say his name and continue his legacy, then that's a dream come true for me.
2: 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Tell us on social media.
3: 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And at Bite Size, communities coming together around food is what we're all about. 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
0: Here we go.
25: Hey, what up?
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26: What's in the sauce?
27: People go crazy for it.
2: From New York to LA. Hear that sizzle?
0: It's the best.
2: Fries shoved into an edible bowl.
0: Their first reaction is how big it is.
2: Served in a can.
0: I only have eyes for Spam Fries.
2: Donuts.
28: We probably were the very first donut shop to incorporate food with donuts.
29: Yeah, buddy.
2: Door nuts.
28: Wow.
2: You have to see this.
0: What is it?
2: And fried chicken.
0: Like I'm squeezing it and there's juice coming out of it. That's how moist it is.
2: This is Bite Size Coast to Coast, Fried Food Frenzy.
0: All right, am I just going to keep eating?
2: First up, New York City.
26: People ask me what's in this cup. What's in the sauce? You know what I tell them? Magic.
0: That's good.
26: I went back to Knoxville pretty much feeling like a loser and didn't know what I was going to do with my life at that point. And listen to me, whoever's listening out there, if there's something you want to do and you believe in it, don't give up. Carlos! Hi, Localish. My name is Josh Gatewood, and I own a food truck in New York City called Yankee Doodle Dandies. We've been doing food trucks in New York City since 2013. I've gotten about 6 hours of sleep the last 3 days trying to get ready for Comic-Con, and you know what? We're making a lot of money.
30: I'm here second day in a row coming to Yankee Doodle Dandies.
31: That's so awesome. It's totally cool.
32: Thanks, brother. A great day.
26: So the coolest thing about my truck is the backstory. So in the middle of September of 2012, I threw some stuff in my car and just left New York. I went back to Knoxville pretty much feeling like a loser and didn't know what I was going to do with my life at that point. I figured, what's the best way to get out of my situation? Who Wants to Be a Millionaire? I got a phone call that Monday and says, hey, this is Taylor from Who Wants to Be a Millionaire. She says, you're on the show on Thursday. And I barely had enough money to get back up there. I said, oh, crap. So I took a mega bus from Knoxville, Tennessee, back to New York. But I'd like to set them up here in New York. I'd like to start my own all-American Southern fried chicken restaurant, all organic.
0: And oh, very nice.
26: Yankee Doodle Dandies to fit the all-American motif. So that's the plan, what I'm going to do when I win the million. I won some money on the game show. I didn't win enough for a restaurant. So what I'd get, I got a food truck.
0: This chicken is delicious.
26: So if you come to Yankee Doodle Dandy's, the thing you want to try is obviously our chicken tenders. It says it all over the truck, the best chicken tenders you'll ever eat. They're marinated, then brined, and we hand bread them in the truck, fry them in oil, and they come out crispy. This right here is the magic. Spirit of 76 sauce. People ask me what's in this cup. What's in the sauce? You know what I tell them? Magic.
4: That's good.
26: I'm just grateful to live where we do. And that's what I love about the food truck business, is that it represents the American dream. You got people from every which corner of the globe. I can go up and down this line of trucks right here, and there's people from so many different countries going after the American dream. Listen to me, whoever's listening out there, if there's something you want to do and you believe in it, don't give up.
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1: 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It's something that you can only get here at Susie's Drive-In.
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6: Okay. Well, I am Randy Landis. 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
8: So I've never been here before, and I've been eagerly awaiting to try this roasted chicken. So the first thing I get, I'm a salt person, is the salt right on my tongue. It's really crispy. It's so moist. I don't want to say that it's just good, because it's not just good, it's fantastic. Like, I'm squeezing it and there's juice coming out of it. That's how moist it is. I'm just gonna go for it. That's the best chicken I've ever had in my life. I've never, honest to God, had chicken like this in my life.
6: It's marinated. It is coated with a very light flour-based coating. 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Regular fried chicken is basically just deep fried. Ours is deep fried under pressure. So the chicken cooks from raw to completely cooked in about 10 minutes. Regular fried chicken takes upwards of 20 minutes to cook.
8: Hot, it's crispy, It doesn't compare to any chain, anything that I've ever had in my life. 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
4: It's seasoned perfectly. It's cooked perfectly. It's good.
9: I like to bite it because it's very crispy and hard.
6: We're unique because we're not your typical fast food restaurant. There's people that come from an hour away to come here. They tell us, we just drove an hour to come get your chicken and everything in between. We have a lot of locals. A lot of people have been coming here for a lot of years, and that's our basis of our business is family oriented, and we treat them that way when they come in.
8: I venture to guess exactly like it was when it opened.
6: We had a fire here in 1973, which took out the back half of the building. We remodeled and reopened in 1974. So what you see is from 1974.
8: It's got a charm to it. I don't feel like it's been here so long that it's just, you know, outdated in a way that I think it's gross. It's not. It's wonderful.
6: My biggest thing is don't fix it if it's not broke.
8: Oh, that was an amazing meal. And the best thing about fried chicken is that I can take the rest of it home with me. And Speckle, too.
2: Deep-fried canned meat is next.
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2: Spam fries are taking over San Fran.
8: Just try it.
12: These are delicious.
8: It's the best.
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13: 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This thing is huge. It looks like a mountain.
2: No way you can climb this dessert.
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0: only have eyes for spam fries.
1: I want everybody to come here and not think about work, not think about anything else. Our signature is a spam fries. We order about 200 tons of spam in a week. People come here, they don't even look at the menu.
0: So good. So good.
1: Right when they sat down, they just order spam fries. We cut the spam into fries, and then we put egg wash so the panko will stick to the spam, and then we fry it. So it's really, really light, golden brown. So when you eat it, it's not too salty, and it's very, very comforting. We present the spam fries in a spam can. It comes with three different sauces, sriracha mayo, garlic, aioli, and ketchup. A lot of people never tried spam. We actually have some customers here who was like, what's spam? And then we explain to them, and they're like, just try it. And then once they try it, they really love it.
2: I've never had spam before, and I was pleasantly surprised. These are delicious.
3: It's the best.
4: Cheers!
1: Hula Hoops is a tiki sports restaurant and bar. So when people come to Hula Hoops, they feel like they are on vacation. We decorate the place where it's very tropical. Even the artists that play here, they play island reggae, island songs, acoustic covers. We have the private lounge right there. So everybody just like get together, drink happy hour, drink some cocktails, and then they feel like they're somewhere in the islands. We serve a lot of Polynesian-inspired cuisine and also tiki drinks. Some of our signature drinks are the Hula Hoops Piña Paradise. It comes in a pineapple boat. The Coco Loco, it comes in a coconut shell with a smoky effect. And we also have a ube martini, which is very, very popular. All the presentation that we do here, it's very unique for each item. We want to make sure that everything looks good, everything's Instagrammable, everything looks nice. So when we present it to the customer, it's very beautifully done.
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6: When you first put the sopapilla dough into the fryer, it puffs up like a puffer fish, and that vessel is used to split open and stuff. It's nice, crispy, and steaming, and it's chewy on the inside and nice and crispy and flaky on the outside. Even on the coldest winter days, in the middle of Chicago's winters, you could have a little bit of sunshine with a nice warm sopapilla from the state of New Mexico. My name is Leonard Sanchez. I'm the general manager here at Flo Cafe and Bar in Westtown in Chicago, Illinois. Flo is a southwestern restaurant. Primarily food is from the state of New Mexico. We get hatch green chili shipped to us straight from New Mexico. We specialize here, and are famous for here at Flo is our stuffed sopapillas. I moved here to Chicago about 17 years ago from Albuquerque, New Mexico. Sopapillas are kind of a staple in New Mexican food. They're not only served stuffed or as a dessert, but they're actually kind of like the bread of New Mexico. Whenever you order any kind of entree or any kind of dish, they always bring you a big giant bowl of sopapillas that you kind of tear open, put a little honey on. It's a vehicle for either savory or sweet dishes. We stuff ours with braised chicken, our house-made chorizo, a little bit of black beans. We do sauteed veggies. There's always a cheese involved. And then that's going to be finished with either New Mexico red chili, hatch green chili sauce, or we do Christmas, which is a little bit of both. A lot of people from the state of New Mexico that live now in the Midwest are super excited. Most people, the first time they have a sopapilla, they're pleasantly surprised. The same way our sopapillas blow up in the fryer, we want them to blow up here in the city of Chicago.
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3: Worth the Wait takes you to the front of America's longest lines to answer one question. Is it worth the wait? From a massive 7-pound burrito to a slice of pie that has locals going crazy, we'll let you know what's worth it and what's not. This is Worth the Wait. This country is full of unusual places to see and amazing things to do. But only the locals really know where to go. On My Go-To, we discover some of the strangest...
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24: First time I made it for somebody, and he looked at it, oh, my God, this thing is huge. 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
24: Nice and golden, so they're ready to go. We use 3 doughnuts, and we split them in halves. We open them, and then we fill them.
23: 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Chantilly is just French cream. It's whipped cream.
24: Bananas and strawberries, and now we put them on top of the other.
23: And then he puts on the top Fruity Pebbles. I'm a mom of 3 kids, so everybody needs to have Fruity Pebbles on top of it.
24: Breakfast of Champions with marshmallows. Homemade whipped cream here. Meringues. This is sugar-free, of course. Et voilà.
25: All right, here we go.
24: People's reaction when they see it, it's like, wow.
25: Mm-hmm. You took a big bite. Mm-hmm. You can tell it's fresh.
26: It's still, like, warm, too.
25: Mm-hmm. The donut's really good.
26: It's very, like, rich,
25: yeah.
26: Too.
24: Most people eat it by fork, but I've seen people get savage and eat it like a donut.
26: Something definitely shared, though.
25: Yeah, yeah, you can't eat this alone. You need some helpers.
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0: There's nothing like the Waffle Bus.
1: It was really good. Do you want some?
29: I grew up in the city of Houston. I love to eat. I always had a dream of opening a restaurant. Restaurant's not easy to get into, so I thought the food truck world would be a great way to start. There's taco trucks everywhere, so I thought about doing something different. Chicken and waffles is a huge staple in the South.
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29: And what better way to eat it on the go as in a chicken and waffle sandwich?
6: I mean, I'm a fan of chicken and waffles, so to have them both together at the same time just makes it that much better.
29: Our whole thing about making waffle sandwiches is to make it easy and portable. But how hard could it be to make a waffle? But who knew it would be that hard? I had to go eat like every waffle I could find in America that was popular to make the perfect waffle. And after like hundreds of recipes, it came out the perfect waffle, crispy on the outside and light and airy on the inside. The secret to a great waffle is balance. We grind our own flour in it, so you can't get this waffle anywhere else. Perfectly golden brown. 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It's what we're really known for. We got our chicken breast, 7 inches, buttermilk brine for 24 hours. And we deep fry it and put it into our fresh, crispy, and light, airy waffle. People go crazy for it. You know, they grab it, eat it on the go. They never had anything like it.
7: I absolutely recommend it.
10: I've never had anything like it, and I've been going here for 3 years, so.
11: Just the crunch of the waffle, honestly.
0: And just to use the whole concept of waffles instead of bread.
16: Yum. I like the sauce. It's really good. It's, like, kind of spicy.
29: One of the things we're known for is the fryer. It's the only place you can get it. A fryer is a slider, but with a waffle fry as the bun. One day, I was just looking at a waffle fry, and, like, this looks like a little hamburger bun. Let me try to make this into sliders. We can't just call it slider, so the word fryer came up. Fry, slider, just put it together, and that's how you get a fryer.
16: I got the chicken fryer, because I've never seen this before. It's great. The chicken is really good.
18: Greatness, that's what it is.
29: We're actually the most followed truck on social media in Houston. We have about 15,000 followers on Twitter, about 11,000 on Instagram. People are proud to know the Waffle Bus is from Houston.
28: It's kind of a one-of-a-kind food truck.
0: I love the Waffle Bus.
29: We've grown so much as a food truck. This is actually our fourth truck right behind me. We're contracted by the University of Houston. We go to Reliant Stadium, Minute Maid Park. Any big event in Houston, you can basically expect to see the Waffle Bus.
30: Everybody will make a line outside of it, no matter where it is.
31: It's the best mode of transportation with the best kind of food, waffle, bus. Like, what else can you ask for, you know?
29: It feels great because from where I began, I never expected to come to this point, something that Houston's very proud of. People should come try the Waffle Bus is because it's something you can't get anywhere else. We try to be innovative. There really isn't anyone else in America that really does what we do.
2: That's great. That's amazing. That's real good.
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37: Yeah.
3: All Good is about finding everyday people doing good in their communities.
38: So they come here and they can get their food, personal items, everything.
3: Reaching out.
39: The community has a good heart. I didn't think they would have helped me like this.
3: And putting other people first.
40: It takes them back to who they were when they weren't homeless.
3: Even on a tough day, we're here for you on All Good. The extraordinary bond we have with our pets is unlike any other. Here on Pet Project, we consider our furry friends members of the family, and we know you do, too. So we're introducing you to some of the most amazing pets we've met.
1: This is a duck I keep seeing everywhere.
3: The owners who go above and beyond to help them out.
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3: And the stories of resilient pets that inspire us all.
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13: Really unique. 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
17: It's a totally different world here, huh?
13: We're not a homogenous group. We've got our Filipinos, we've got our Samoans, you've got your white, you've got natives here. Instead of whatever else, you know, is causing strife, you know, causing controversy, we have to get along here.
18: People from all walks of life have ended up here in Whittier. And here we are, together.
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33: 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This is kind of an eclectic place. They have something for everybody.
1: Hamburger.
20: Hello, my name is Raymond Pena with Pena's Donuts and Diner. The way I got started in the donut business is my mom owned a local franchise and my dad. So he was a great cook. And then, of course, I became a Houston firefighter for 20 years. And in between that, we were trying to do the donut business. It was started back in 1996. So I'm kind of creative. And I wanted to do the same thing with my donuts. And where else can you get these great, delicious gourmet donuts, regular donuts? And then you have the great food. When I was a kid growing up, my mom, you know, when she came home from work, would be bringing these big boxes of donuts. We had nine brothers and sisters, so we loved the weekends when she brought the donuts. Just in the blood. We opened the first one, and we sold it in 2000. And it was a challenge because my wife had a full-time job working with NASA. Of course, me with the Houston Fire Department. We opened another one. It ended up being the same conflict between the two jobs. We actually sold that location also. In 2010, I was, you know, retired. So we opened Pena's Donut Heaven and Grill. And then 2017, we opened up Pena's Donuts and Diner. It's more of a combination sit-in counter experience.
21: Yeah, buddy.
20: The combination, like I said, is nothing else like it.
22: They've got really good food. Everything that I've had here has been really good.
20: We probably were the very first donut shop anywhere to incorporate food with donuts. We kind of experimented the donuts. We tried to do some combinations, and we have several different donut sandwiches.
33: They have all kind of specialty donuts, like on Friday the 13th, Jason Donuts or Astro's Donuts. And my students absolutely adore when I come in with a bunch of donuts or donut holes for them. Not only are they delicious, but they're fun.
20: The reason I went with this concept here was my dad. He was a great chef. I learned a lot of cooking from my dad. It's my community. My kids went to school in the area. I've been here for over 30 years. I found a great partner, Aldo Salazar. We always like to have fresh, great food, because that's how my dad would want it. And everything he did was fresh. Everything he did was with love. And that's what we do.
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21: 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That's what this is supposed to be about.
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23: There are so many ways to give back.
3: From power that lifts us up.
24: I broke the records, and they still stand today.
3: Bringing out the best in each other.
25: She doesn't stop. You can't fight that determination and that drive.
3: Escape the negative, because this is all good.
26: I remember the moment when I had Tessa and Colton in swings and then their two sisters pushing them. And I remember thinking, this is amazing. Like, all four of my kids are playing together. They're all smiling. And it's just a magical experience.
27: He mostly likes the bridges because he goes really fast on the way down.
28: Everybody can come together. It's not I'm this or I'm this or I'm this. It's we're all here playing.
29: When you cross into the magical bridge, it is magical, and everyone really feels a sense of welcome.
30: You walk over the bridge and into this kid-friendly, safe, fun environment. Why not make all parks in our community that way?
29: My daughter Ava was born with disabilities, and it was very soon after that that I realized that my public playgrounds weren't welcoming to a family like mine who has two different children. None of the 34 public parks worked for my daughter because she couldn't hold on to the swings.
27: Most of the playgrounds have 10 barks, so he wasn't able to get through with his wheelchair.
26: Tessa and then her youngest brother, Colton, both have disabilities, global disabilities. And so for our family, we needed something that would keep both of them entertained and my two middle girls entertained.
29: The city of Palo Alto invited me to reimagine what a public playground might look like for everyone. If you have that one in four people now around the world that has a visible or invisible disability, and you enter your public playground and you realize it hasn't been designed with you in mind, that's the beginning of those barriers that start to form. The reason it's called Magical Bridge is that it bridges the gap between those with and without abilities, disabilities, varying zip codes. It's the gap between all of us. So the Design for All motto really is very simple. Inclusion means everybody. Much of what we learned is that predictability in spaces matters. So we designed these hideaway huts. So that's a place for anybody that needs a little quiet time to get away from the noise. But for our guests with autism, it's particularly helpful. The laser harp with the pentatonic scale. So the pentatonic scale compared to the Western scale is more soothing and relaxing and calming for somebody that feels overextended in an environment with a lot of people.
31: Don't this sound thing like a dong?
27: Oh, that's right.
31: Yeah.
27: Or it's almost like a piano, right?
31: Yeah.
27: Yeah.
29: Ava is 20 physically, but developmentally she's probably at a preschool level, and she may be sitting next to a two-year-old, and the other side is a 30-year-old, and it's all good. Everybody enjoys it. There's no looking or staring because everyone can be in the same place. That welcoming experience is really something that we don't get anywhere else.
30: Right now we're fundraising. It's really exciting. I think that, you know, it just hopefully will inspire other people in other communities to speak up and it'll impact not just my family, but the whole community.
26: We still have a picture of her going down the slide here with an aide from school, and just the smile on her face was so heartwarming. I love that picture, and I will always remember that moment of the first time she got to come here.
1: We continue to evolve and try to make each playground more thoughtful as an example of meaningful design for everyone.
4: Spectrum designs, because it's, you know, autism spectrum disorder. Everyone falls on a continuum of autism in different places, but also we're a design company with all kinds of colors and creativity and different products, so it kind of shows a spectrum of possibilities and capabilities and products. Embracing difference and seeing all kinds of the value in all kinds of minds, that the culture and the environment is one of tolerance, one of judgment-free. This is one of the most safe spaces you can be to be yourself, and you can't really picture what that's going to look like when you start creating a workforce like that, but it just happens so naturally, and I think that's been one of the most beautiful things about it.
8: This place, when you work here, you really make a difference because you're also showing what people on the spectrum can do. Because when people see your product, it breaks stigmas, because people think, like, oh, if you're on the spectrum, it might not be as good, and then they get there and like, oh, wow, that's actually great. And again, like, what you see, we're doing, like, stuff for the Islanders, and they're like, they wouldn't be choosing us if we were subpar quality. I mean, you get the big names because you are that good quality.
9: I am a decoration specialist. I have the authority to basically run these machines and basically help guide our participants from the Nicholas Center to basically be proactive in helping our business grow more.
4: The unemployment rate for adults on the autism spectrum is estimated between 70 and 85% in the United States. And since the pandemic, one in five have lost jobs with the disabled community. So really difficult time, and so important that companies start integrating people with different abilities into their workforce.
12: I work here at Spectrum Designs, 356, every Monday, Tuesday, and Thursday. And I've been working so hard, sorting, catching, doing embroidery, and lots of other stuff.
9: The opportunity for me to have a job like this, it's really wonderful, because I get to work with so many people that have different mindsets, have different tastes, different perspectives, and it's always basically good to look through many lenses, and I'm happy to basically work with so many great people that basically has that perspective, as well as patience, understanding, and respect for one another.
8: I do this because it basically has to be done. There hasn't been really, like, advocacy in government to, like, where things actually get done. So I went in with certain goals. I set one of them is to make a neurodiversity flag, which is really important. Pride flag, for example, you have the flag and then progress comes after. A flag is a visual symbol of that, and people need that. People rally behind visual symbols. So that's why the flag's important.
4: Josh is one of our longest employees, and there's a reason for that. He's a very impressive young man, and he's done so much. He doesn't just focus on his job here. He has a podcast, he's done advocacy work, he speaks publicly, and now the flag. You know, he's a remarkable young man who's faced so much adversity and has had such a supportive family and hopefully a supportive employer, and look what he's able to do when given a shot.
8: This is called the Neurodiversity Strength Flag. Basically, always online, people say light it up gold or light it up red online. So, and I

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0: How are you feeling at this moment?
1: At this moment? Oh, man, I'm excited, overjoyed. You know, I've been crying for 2 days straight. I never could have envisioned this. I just did the work. You know, I never knew any of this was possible. I just wanted to be a reflection for my students, a positive light for them, and it shows.

0: So Newark is the city that birthed me, that raised me. I attended Westside High School, South 17th Street Elementary. I was once that kid at some point. You know, we all have a story to tell, and, you know, we're from the struggle. I represent that community. So, again, going back to school, being that light, being that hope, same barbershop, same neighborhood. Hey, if I can do it, you can do it. It's been tough, you know, dedication, hard work, you know, long days, long nights, just the will, the drive, the determination, you know, to keep pushing and keep going. My son, he's my why, and it's the reason why I execute. You know, I never really had a father in my life, so I always envisioned what fatherhood looks like. So I just want to be able to paint that image and, you know, say, hey, look what dad created, you know, let that legacy continue. And he understands the process. He understands the grind. And I assured him that when this is all over, we will get back to having fun.
1: From the first semester when I saw his work, it was at the highest standard. And I knew how much he had on his plate, and I was so impressed with everything he was able to handle and hand in such high-quality graduate school work. Desmond really always had a goal in mind, and he kept the end goal in mind the whole time, and that really kept him going from the start.
2: So you've done this. What's next?
0: Whatever the creator has in store for me, right? You know, maybe PhD. I could see myself, you know, Dr. Durham. That's a nice title. Principal, of course. Who knows? Superintendent. You know, I never considered myself being the smartest person. I just sat in the front row, listened to my instructors, and try my best. And I believe, like, that's the message to all the kids, you know, in any city, any community. Just try. Give forth effort. Despite the trials and tribulations.

0: 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And there's no telling, you know, what opportunities or possibilities can come out of that. And I'm living proof of that.
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13: I'm Shirley Curry. I'm 82 years old, and I'm the gaming grandma.
14: Oh, go, go, go, go, go!
15: I'm Joseph Green. I'm 26 years old, and I'm Shirley's number one grandson.
16: How'd you become the grandma gamer?
17: My son gave me a computer and a game and started me in both, and I became addicted.
16: Talk about your friendship with Joseph.
17: He just would comment and talk to me on my channel.
16: So, Joseph, you got a friend who's 82 years old and playing video games?
18: Yeah, can you believe it?
16: Boo! Oh my gosh!
19: Even though there's an age difference, we have a lot of things in common and obviously lots in video games.
17: Gaming is an open world and it should be open to everybody. And everybody should accept everybody into it.
4: We're back on All Good.
20: There's only so much you can learn in a book. Your adrenaline doesn't flow when you read a book. Your adrenaline flows when there's fire on the ground. And it's important that our firefighters are ready to fight fire in a real-world application, getting used to that heat, getting used to that smoke, and knowing how to combat that and be able to control their adrenaline and fight fire safely. There's so many dynamic situations that happen in the fire environment. Even here in a controlled environment, we have wind shifts happening every 10 minutes in different directions.
21: It's really invaluable to be able to get out here and experience how the weather impacts the fire. Those are all things you can learn in a classroom, but until you really see it with your eyes, you can't really get a good sense for how it's going to behave in real life.
20: We have 120 seasonals that are on the line fighting fires this year. Out of those, there's over 70 of them are brand new seasonals. So our goal is to progress their career and gain the experience, and that's what we're doing. The expectation is that they're able to fall in and work together with any crew throughout the state. Our fire engines can't drive up a steep hill, and we don't have hoses that are 10,000 feet long. So we have 100-foot hose lengths. The process is put the fire out as you go directly on the fire's edge so it can't progress any farther, and then extend 100 feet off of that, keep moving 100 feet, 100 feet, 100 feet until you eventually reach the end.
21: We use hand tools to cut, essentially a fuel break, to cut the fire off so that it can't spread to other available fuels. It's really helpful for us to have access to other tools like the dozer, because the dozer can cut line much faster than we can. helicopter has the ability to really get into those areas from above and drop a lot of water. Just make it a more safe environment for us to get in and cut the fire off at its head. Communication is really the name of the game for the hand crew. Things that are set at the front of the hook line can't necessarily be heard at the back. So we have to pass that back. It's kind of like a game of telephone so that everyone knows what we're doing.
0: 30 feet!
21: We have guys in the back who are responsible for making sure that everything's tied up. We don't want the fire slipping back behind us. So word is passed up from the back to the front as well. Communication really does dictate how effective we are on the fire ground. All these components come together really to be able to fight fire effectively in a wildland environment. We need to be able to train for that environment where we are kind of packs on in a wildland environment for an extended period of time. We take our breaks. They're very far and few between. It's nice to be able to take the pack off. Those things are pretty heavy. You can't take your boots off. You got to be ready to go. Greatest reward, I would say, is the ability to have an impact, being able to actually earn your spot here on a daily basis. Really, at the end of the day, we want to protect people's homes, their property, and their lives. That's really an important piece that we're keeping all these resources available and firefighters well-trained.
6: But it's time for me to go home.
22: Kennedy was, as people will say to this day, she was my ride or die. You wouldn't even have known she was going through cancer. She never let it stop her till her last breath, literally. And she was like, yeah, cancer doesn't have me. I just have cancer. I'm Darnisha Evans. I am the co-founder, but now president of Project Kennedy. And this is her and Kaya, her sister. We was actually at a breast cancer walk in honor of my mom. Project Kennedy is a not-for-profit organization. We do whatever we can to basically bring a smile to families that's suffering through this cancer situation, as we call it. And it came about when Kennedy was going through her journey. We basically lived in a hospital for 5 days. Then we go home for 3 weeks, go back for 3 hours of chemo, go back home for 3 weeks, come back for 5 days. We did that for a whole year. Our support system was awesome. People say it takes a village. I have a whole kingdom. Kennedy were close to my friends. All of my friends became her aunts and her bonus uncles. We needed nothing. We was just showered with love and gifts. A lot of parents don't get that. We walked through the hospital halls and saw kids laying there by themselves because the parents had to go to work and there was no one there to sit with them. Kennedy thought of having this organization organized in a way that we can give back to families that was the same way that was things were given to us. Then we came up with the whole Project Kennedy. We provide gift cards to families. We have a ton of blankets that we get embroidered Love Always Project Kennedy. We make big baskets full of whatever the kid needs or wants. Our biggest fundraiser or event every year is our walk, which is called Walking for a Friend. We named it that way so that you can showcase whoever you're walking for. Kennedy didn't stop. She became a member of Sigma Gamma Rho Sorority Incorporated. She was a member of the National Council for Negro Women. We published a book. She wanted people to see what cancer patients actually went through, and she was good for a year and a half. She got back to her normal life and did normal things. June 16th, 2020, the cancer came back. They called me in a room and said, she's never going home. During her last moments here, she would always tell me, I'm okay. Mom, I need you to be okay, but I'm okay. She didn't want me crying to the point of our household became depressed. You know, we didn't have a sad household. We didn't have a gloomy atmosphere around us. She stayed happy. She smiled all the time. When she wasn't trying to smile, she was smiling. And that's just who she was. Before she passed, me, her, and Kaya, we wrote our New Year's resolutions. One of her tickets said, I just want my organization to flourish, and I want to help as many people as I can battling cancer. I do this for many reasons, but mainly my baby.
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25: This is a sacred land. You can sit down and with the background of the mountain, reflect. It's quite powerful.
26: This is called the Living Memorial Sculpture Garden.
27: We're paying tribute not only to those in the military who have served their country, but also tribute to those who have suffered otherwise. Everyone is affected by war. This was a vision of a man by the name of Rick DeLugo, who in 1987, as a Vietnam veteran, he thought, why not find a place to grow trees to represent those lives that were lost? Around 90,000 trees were hand-planted by children, by families, and other groups of people in the area. He took that vision and collaborated with his friend named Dennis Smith, who is a sculptor. And over a period of time, they came up with the Living Memorial Sculpture Garden. The original board then discussed with Dennis the different concepts of war that they would like to have represented in the sculptures. Why war? That's what this whole garden is about. Why war? Over a period of time, 11 sculptures were realized, dedicated to veterans and everyone who's affected by war. The woman holding the flag, and she represents all people who have lost a loved one in war. Those who were treated cruelly, like the POWs, for example. And then there are those who are missing in action, those who have never been found. People are so moved, they leave little flags, they've left bracelets.
25: You know, there's an old saying in war, kill one, you don't have to worry about it. Wound one takes three or more in which to carry him out. And under fire, it was our medics and women, nurses, that did this.
27: The flute player, dedicated to the concept of peace.
25: When the wind is right, you can hear the flute.
27: The flute player provides some hope that mankind can figure out how to settle its disputes peacefully. After we lost one of our important board members, Ace Cazalio, the garden was near and dear to his heart. The board decided at that point, in addition to the sculptures, we have a place where people can remember the names of their loved ones who have served in the military. A wall where we have names engraved of veterans, dead or alive. All these names, they're all real people. There's a lot of names here, a lot right in front of me. I know there are over 2,700 names on this wall. They all have mothers and fathers and maybe a spouse or children.
25: It is emotional for many of us. There isn't anybody, as an American or otherwise, who hasn't been in some way touched by war. And this is a respite. It gives them a renewed faith, honoring of family, and a place in their heart that they can carry with them, whether they come back here or not. There will always be that place in our heart for the memory of our fall.
24: Do you know someone who's doing good for others? Let us know on social media, and you just might see their story on All Good.
0: What is true kindness? How can we help our neighbors in need? Maybe it's as simple as a smile or a hug.
5: All sorts of emotions.
7: Yeah.
0: All Good is about finding everyday people doing good in their communities.
8: So they come here and they can get their food, personal items, everything.
0: Reaching out.
9: The community has a good heart. I didn't think they would have helped me like this.
0: And putting other people first.
10: It takes them back to who they were when they weren't homeless.
0: Even on a tough day, we're here for you on All Good.
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12: All right, let's do it.
3: Everyone's got one.
28: This is the place to do it.
3: Their favorite spot.
29: They're usually in awe.
3: You have to see it to believe it.
30: This is a dream for me.
31: It's just sheer joy.
32: There's nothing like this in the world.
3: You love them.
28: Don't even get me started.
3: And tell everyone who will listen.
31: Amazing.
28: So fun.
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3: This is my go-to.
34: You only live once, man. Give it a shot.
35: Our concept when we started Mustards was to have unintimidating food that would make everybody happy.
36: I've been coming to Mustards since day one, and Cindy was the girl who started it all on the culinary scene in Napa Valley.
37: Mustards has always been a genuine article. They could not repeat this anywhere else in the world.
35: I wanted a place that I felt at home with, and I felt if I felt at home in this restaurant, then my customers would feel at home. Napa Valley is incredibly beautiful. It's incredibly easy to get around. It's an unintimidating place, and it's friendly, and it's probably as beautiful as any other place in the world. I got addicted to food, and I got so passionate about it from my dad. He loved to eat. And you couldn't buy him anything. You had to make him things. And my older siblings were very good at painting and drawing and writing and doing things. And I was the youngest by a long shot. So I'd start to cook for him. I cooked on the line every day for decades. And I had thousands of cookbooks. And I traveled as much as I could to try foods in different places and see, well, what would work here in California. And it's like my art form. I'm incredibly passionate about it. It's chef heaven here. I mean, I came it from Minnesota, where 9 months of the year it's freezing, and here, 9 months of the year, it's wonderful.
37: We've lived here about 15 years, started making wine. Mustards was our very first account. So we have been on the Wine by the Glass list since December of 1997.
36: Cindy, bless her wonderful heart, has been an amazing supporter of every single vintner in Napa County. And so she makes sure that she has an extremely broad range of wines on the wine list to go with her extraordinary food.
35: I have customers that have passed away. You know, I have whole lifetimes that I've experienced. I've watched kids be born and go to college and come back and take over their dad's vineyard. So it's a sense of community that you don't get maybe in a big city when there's so many people. Here you really get to know people. It's an honor to have these regulars that come from far away, as much as the regulars that I love that come all the time.
37: I have been coming to Mustards for 40 years. 2 months after she opened was the first time we ever came here.
36: We've been big fans of hers for 40 years. We would have been fans before if she had shown up before, but she is a gem of Napa Valley.
28: We've been working together, what, 14 years?
36: Yeah. One of the keys to our success is our incredibly talented, wonderful staff, both in the kitchen and in the front of the house. And they love this place, and that love shows in their work.
37: I think what has given us our longevity, it starts with really the people that we have. It's our staff. It's the energy and the care that they give, along with the amazing food and the flavor. Cindy's food is very honest and very straightforward with great flavors.
35: I've always focused on consistency and attention to detail. People aren't here every day, and they like them, and they want them when they come back. So it's been a struggle always. So we did the chalkboard, which gives the chefs freedom to create and play with new things. And it gives the customers that come in on a regular basis something new to look at. And it gives the people that don't get to come in that often, their favorites are still on the menu.
4: This year is very exciting for us. It's 40 years of mustards being in the Napa Valley. Cindy started it back in 1983. We're actually put together a 40th anniversary wine auction. So 40 wines that we'll auction off and actually support Can-V, which is a nonprofit in the Napa Valley that supports Meals on Wheels, Napa Valley Food Pantry, and feeds over 48,000 people a year.
35: I love the restaurant, and it's a big part of my life and who I am. In the beginning, I was working like every day, and 12 to 16 hours a day. So I have cut back a lot. I'm trying to travel more and see things that I haven't done earlier in my life. But it's a work of love.
4: I think Mustards is a name that people know across the country. And I think the biggest thing for me is the pride, because I know that it's not just Cindy or myself, it's every single one of our employees. We have about 65 employees, and every single one of them is important to making that the legacy of what Mustards is.
5: The Napa Valley Wine Train is more than a restaurant on wheels. It's an attraction that can create memories that can last a lifetime. It really does transport you into a different place, a different time.
6: Murder mysteries on a train is like classic.
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13: I had definitely seen this scene play out in movies and TV shows, and I wanted to make what I saw on TV come true.
7: The theatrical production, the thrill of trying to figure out who did it. 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
5: We have a variety of themes that we offer that suit a lot of different profiles. 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Our favorites, though, are really like Around the Gangsters.
7: It put me back in the 20s. Everybody dressed up in costume in some way, shape, or form.
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7: The service was incredible.
16: I just enjoyed being on the train so much.
5: We do the meal on the way north, and that's when the actors are occurring. People are starting to pick up clues. They're learning the storyline.
6: In order to solve the crime, you've got to talk to all the suspects, use the bribe money. We're there as actors to monitor and listen to what clues are going out, make sure that everything that does need to get said is said, so you have a good chance to solve it.
5: No one table has all of the clues. You have to work with others to put it together. When we start pulling back south, dessert's hitting the table, and people are encouraged to get up, mix, mingle, move around the car. People start wondering if they've figured it out.
6: And then the goal is that when we reveal the killer, one or two teams are going to go, heck yeah, we got it, and everybody else is going to go, oh, that makes sense.
5: And in the end, it's just all a good laugh and a lot of fun. We have the Legacy Experience, which is a six-hour experience that we run 7 days a week. It includes three wine tasting stops, a five-course gourmet meal, and the best entertainment. One of the new experiences that we launched this year is our afternoon tea experience. We think that there's nothing better than tea, some sparkling wine, mini sandwiches, mini desserts, And just 3 hours of sitting around a small table, having great small chat conversation as you take in the time. Whether it's that one bite that you had that make the palate sing, or whether it's a new friend that you made, or whether it's just having had some quality time with the person you love that you decided to ride that train with. I think that's probably what I hope for.
1: It was beautiful.
7: A phenomenally fun evening that we absolutely loved. It's incredible.
15: This is one of the best memories.
5: When people arrive, they arrive as strangers. When they walk out of our train station at the end of the day, they leave as friends or family.
2: This is the sound of Claire cooking dinner at home. And that's the sound of a fraud alert from Wells Fargo flagging a charge for a pricey restaurant in Paris. Considering Claire isn't in Paris right now, that seemed odd to the bank and to Claire. Two taps later, Claire says nope to the charge, and Wells Fargo is on the case. However you make money work, Wells Fargo can work with that.
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20: We are eating 30 each of pasta.
18: And meet some of the customers taking on their challenges. Let us add a little flavor to your day at Bite Size. What is true kindness? How can we help our neighbors in need? Maybe it's as simple as a smile or a hug.
21: All sorts of emotions.
22: Yeah.
18: All Good is about finding everyday people doing good in their communities.
23: So they come here and they can get their food, personal items, everything.
18: Reaching out.
24: The community has a good heart. I didn't think they would have helped me like this.
18: And putting other people first.
10: It takes them back to who they were when they weren't homeless.
18: Even on a tough day, we're here for you on All Good. The extraordinary bond we have with our pets is unlike any other. Here on Pet Project, we consider our furry friends members of the family, and we know you do, too. So we're introducing you to some of the most amazing pets we've met.
25: This is a duck I keep seeing everywhere.
18: The owners who go above and beyond to help them out.
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29: If you compare the DNA of every human being on the planet, you'll learn that we are 99.99% the same. So why do we spend 99% of our time focusing on that 0.01% that separates us? I'm Michael Koenigs, and this is More in Common, a show where I travel the country looking for stories about what brings us together. It turns out this country has countless stories of unity. But to find these extraordinary friendships, we have to reach out. This is More in Common.
30: You're watching My Go-To.
33: This is really, really good. We're here celebrating Disney and Pixar's all-new film, Elemental, which hits theaters on June 16th.
38: Meet the residents of Element City.
33: The story of Elemental imagines a world where four elements are alive in a city called Element City. We've created a one-of-a-kind, super fun mall tour, and we're kicking things off here in New York.
39: I'm so proud to see the film come alive in a way for our audiences to check out and really immerse themselves in our world. I mean, I'm bubbling up.
33: Ember and Wade, the stars of our film. Wade is a water guy and Ember's a fire girl. So whether you go with the flow or burn bright, make sure to get your photo with these two.
39: This world of the elements. When I was in high school, when I saw the table of periodic elements, they all looked like apartment complexes to me. And, the fun idea of these different characters living together really reminded me of my upbringing here in New York with all the diverse communities and everything. This film talks about relationships that come from two different cultures and how they can connect. It was a deeply personal thing for me. Being born here and feeling this energy, it was something that we were trying to capture in the movie. And so to kick this off here in this city, one of my favorite places in the world, It means everything. It's part of the DNA, and so it's just filling me up with that sort of cinema love that you can get in a city like this.
33: And there's a special giveaway just for you, Apple Thieves. Thanks for joining us.
0: I hate to use the word immersive because that's what it's called, but it is. It just envelops you. We're a huge Disney family. We love Disney, and it just warms your heart with that feeling like you're watching a movie at home with your family or you're at the parks.
1: It's just so much fun.
3: We're celebrating the 100th anniversary here at Disney Animation Studios. We have over 61 films, and we have over 45 of them that we're highlighting in this experience. We have musical sequences, we have montages, and it's all about wishing and hoping and dreaming. You walk into this gallery, and it's going into the vault. We're projecting on all four walls, and you will see it in that entire experience. It's truly immersive all the way from the floors being activated. You will get a bracelet, and that is lit up, and it's in sync with what's happening up on the walls. There is something in here for everybody. We don't talk about Bruno. Zootopia, Show Yourself with Elsa.
0: There's so many older movies mixed in with movies like Frozen and Encanto, movies that I grew up with that my kids now love, that I think that's what is so fun to see as a parent. But I would come here if I didn't have children and watch it.
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11: And unique artwork from communities around the country. 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
14: Hey, guys. How's it going?
16: I've been to rodeos when I was younger where they wouldn't let me compete being openly gay. I've been beat up more than one time. I kept going to the rodeo, but at some point you get tired of being pushed around. And so when the gay rodeo came about, I'd jump on it immediately.
21: So a lot of the guys here seem to have nicknames. Why is that?
16: In our everyday life, some of us still have to be closeted. I compete under Jameson Cole as an assumed name. 2 years ago, I lost a job because a parent at the school that I taught at complained that I was gay. Many of the states where we're from, Arkansas, Texas, Oklahoma, you can still be let go for being gay.
21: What do you say to the folks who used to push you around when you'd come to the events? What do you want them to know when they see you now?
16: I'd like them to know I'm a cowboy just like they are. And look at me now. I'm successful. I'm happy. I have a family of competitors. And I still get to do what I love no matter how much they wanted me not to.
30: You're watching My Go-To.
22: It's an institution.
28: Miller & Lutz is all about having a good time, and I think when you come here, this is a Michelin-caliber restaurant, and I think the experience feels sophisticated, and it is, but we are also super low-key and really fun with how glamorous the restaurant is at the same time. 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We've been working on it for 2 years, and it's the best steak I've had in years. It's delicious. I want to make sure that you get a chance to bring the steak trays out to the tables. When people walk out and they see how beautiful our cuts are, and how the success of a really great restaurant lies in three things. The ambiance has to be fabulous. The service has to be on point and very hospitable. And then the food has to be amazing. And so those are the three things that we live by here at the restaurant every single day.
2: We have two. It's Roby's VIP alert squad.
28: So we have lots of like great cuts to choose from once you get here. We also have fantastic fish dishes. We have a Dover sole that is deboned and finished with maniere butter tableside. And you can't miss our Caesar salad. So we are a classic steakhouse experience. The oysters alive. So the water is chilled, it's salinated, and it's pH balanced to the ocean. These are Miyagis from Western Marin County from Tamales Bay. And so they naturally have a beautiful briny flavor as well. But then we get a chance to keep the oysters alive longer, so there's fresh and plump, and so the oysters have no idea that they're in an estuary right now. And so when you crack it open, you haven't ever tasted a fresh oyster unless you've actually gone to the oyster farm yourself. It's amazing. So we got a chance to speak to the Warriors about this opportunity back in 2017, back when they were still in Oakland. And so the Joe Lacob and Peter Guber, the majority owners of the Warriors, are our investors in this particular project. And they invited us to do a restaurant here. And our wonderful experience is a lot of fun on game nights because you get a lot of like-minded people that are here to celebrate something fun together. So out of everything I've ever cooked, I've written 17 cookbooks. I've written 20,000 recipes for foodnetwork.com. That's a real number. And I think right now I'm so into beef. I love beef. So if you get a chance to come try our steaks, you're going to taste the passion behind 2 years of R&D on developing such a great ranching program. You're going to close your eyes, and it's just going to melt in your mouth. And it's going to be one of the most amazing experiences you've ever had in your entire life. Trying to find that legendary name for the restaurant. And where this piece of property sits right now, from 1860 all the way up to the 1906 earthquake, used to be the largest meatpacking district on the west coast of the United States. And the company had the largest footprint inside Butcherstown was called Miller and Lux. It was Henry Miller and Charles Lux, and they had more cattle and more land than anybody else in America. They were legends in the ranching world, and we were lucky enough to stumble across that story and then adopt that as our name of our restaurant. I've been in the restaurant business my entire life. I moved to Northern California in 2007 with my lovely wife, Tolan. We have three beautiful children. We live in Marin County. And it felt like a great place for us to just put our roots down and grow not only a restaurant business, but also a wonderful family. 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
22: When I surf, I don't want to come back on land. It's quite nice to be on the ocean and kind of weightless and feeling the energy of the ocean. When I come back on land and I change out, I feel a bit more disabled. But when I'm out on the water, it really makes me feel alive and, you know, intense.
23: We went out with Dan. We watched, you know, surfing with him and having fun. We were looking at how he was actually surfing, and we said, you know what? We're going to be able to help him take his surfing to a whole nother level.
22: We started collaborating. How could we make a custom surfboard that would work to fit my unique center of gravity, my unique body shape?
23: We've learned so much. That's not just helping Dan, but it's helping every single one of the veterans that we serve.
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30: You're watching My Go-To.
24: My gosh, you're right there.
29: When people come into our research center, we want them to find some sort of connection with history.
31: The African American History Research Center at the Gregory School is very important to Houston because it was the first educational center for African Americans after slavery, and one of the institutions that's documenting African American history today.
29: It's important to preserve Black history because it is American history.
31: Here you would find a replica of a 1926 classroom complete with teacher's desk and a replica student chairs here. A question that we usually get asked about the desk in the front and the students was, what would they write on since they didn't have anything in the front? Well, there would be a long table that would run across that would allow them to write and, you know, read their books and things of that nature. One of our more special desks comes equipped with an inkwell, which at one point would allow you to dip your quill pen in and write that type of way as well. The Gregory School was established in 1870 by the Freedmen's Bureau right after emancipation in 1865. So just 5 years after being free, General Edgar M. Gregory advocated for African-American education and things like that, which is why we have the namesake, the Gregory School. So the Gregory School helped the newly freed Blacks by allowing them to have the opportunity for education to become productive members of society. It offered them skills like reading and writing, which was forbidden for them to learn as a slave. So by having the opportunity to go to school, this will help your self-esteem. This will give you the overall ability to provide for you and your family. So it was very important to the newly freed Blacks.
29: Once you look at, sit down and actually research and look at what was taking place in Black communities, it kind of parallels what was going on in American history.
31: It served as a school for African-American children up until 1984. It closed down for about 20 years due to desegregation. In 2009, it became part of the Houston Public Library system and renovated for the services that we provide today. So one of my favorite things about the Freemantown timeline is it shows the emancipation date of 1865, and just in 1866, the African-American community was able to purchase land, about 10 acres, to celebrate the first Juneteenth in 1866.
29: Once you look at Black history and research Black history, you're also able to see similar events that happened in within other ethnic groups as well. So this gallery wall features families and individuals and photographs which came from our archival collection, and they showcase everyday life, everyday Black life in Houston.
31: So the gallery space is actually detailed what the area used to look like. So you can find photographs of the brick streets. You can find pictures of buildings that no longer exist that were in our community. Fofor had over 400 self-sustaining Black businesses in the area. We tried to do a very good job of documenting those structures. So you would definitely see a lot of those structures here, a lot of documents, maps of different time periods. We offer oral histories to give you that first-hand account of how it was to live in this community during different time periods.
29: The African American History Research Center means so much to me because I'm able to contribute to preserving African American history. It's a space where in 20, 30, 40 years from now, people will still be able to come and see the work that I'm doing today, the work that the other archivists and staff in the building are doing to preserve Houston's Black history.
30: What's your go-to spot? Tell us on social media.
18: What is true kindness? How can we help our neighbors in need? Maybe it's as simple as a smile or a hug.
0: All sorts of emotions.
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34: The Bataan Show Lounge is probably the greatest place to go and see female impersonation at its very, very best.
35: The Bataan started in 1969. It is a platform for many trans or non-binary artists to come and express themselves on stage. It's just everybody's dream that is of the LGBT community to once in a lifetime to perform on the Bataan Show Lounge stage. Break it down.
34: I was a drum major in the Navy, and that's how the Bataan got started. And so I used to twirl back and forth across the street and roller skate and stand out there and twirl my Bataan and have the traffic backed up. And that's how we finally got the crowds to come. Do you get down? Janet Jackson was a good one all the time. She came in. Teddy Kennedy came and spoke on my stage in 1980 when he was running for president. Joan Crawford, Alexander Billen, Candace Kane, those kind of people that have succeeded and went on. It makes me very, very proud. And then, of course, Chris Farley came in before he died, and he said, well, come on, you can dance and tell everybody you danced with Chris Farley. I said, no, you can tell him you danced with Jeff Flint. Those were some of the highlights, you know.
26: What makes her show so good is because they're all so talented, but they're all so different. When you put all of that together on stage, it makes a fabulous show. There's no star here. They're all on the same line.
34: The show is the star.
26: The show is the star.
36: Any night you want to come, you're always going to find something different. It's never the same show.
37: It's an exchange of energy. We are on stage, we give energy to the people, and we get back energy.
0: The Baton created a platform of work for us. Years ago, the girls could not even walk out on the streets dressed up. We carry a legacy. We carry a history with us. It's not just to be on stage. It's what the Baton did for us.
36: For me, it was a privilege when he actually hired me as the Latina girl, you know? It's a privilege, and it keeps my Latina community proud.
35: So many things have been opened for us as a community that we should set an example for the generations that are to come.
34: You know, we have five generations of people coming back here, and the grandmothers come back with their granddaughter and their mothers, and sometimes we have four or five of them from one family, and that is what's really rewarding.
1: I think we got it all. And, you know, I don't like to be pretentious, but we do have the best show that you won't find in the States and maybe farther than that. In the country and farther than that.
35: It's an experience that you don't want to miss. Trust me, you don't want to miss it.
2: My name is Queen O. Davis. I was born in Chicago.
5: Project Onward is a studio and gallery for artists with developmental disabilities and mental illness. All our artists are over the age of 18, and we provide space and materials and a gallery to display.

0: Kareem has been an artist with Project Onward for 6 years now. And when he came into Project Onward with his portfolio, we were stunned. The quality of the line work, the detail, the patience he had.
1: I like particular buildings, such as a skyscraper, especially called tall buildings, mm-hmm. especially high-rise apartment buildings, especially port housing, and then it seems nations. And I say, also around the world.
0: Kareem usually has an idea in mind, first of all, of what inspires him. Sometimes it's the housing projects. Cabrini Green or Rubber Taylor Homes, and he even wants us to search for the blueprints. Sometimes if we can't find them, he goes to Harold Washington Library or anywhere else that he could probably access them to study them.
2: I saw one of his pieces on the site, and I was really captivated by the precision of the work, but I was also, in a weird way, I was like, I love the way he wrote text. And so I bought one of his pieces off the site and then got it home, loved it, and then I reached out to them and said, you guys be interested maybe doing a show with Kareem here?
0: You could see the love and the care that he puts into each piece, and I feel like that is what is so important. And there's a little bit of whimsy in there as well.
2: I love how straightforward they are. They're so earnest. There's a sense of completeness. You know, it's like in this little drawing of a house over here, every brick is drawn. Like, it's wild. It's really exciting.
1: I use the basic T-square with the drawing boards. Also, the round trunk plates. Mm-hmm. And so, directed chunk pencil. I use H4 and H6 that use highlighted lines.
2: Don't want to draw necessarily distinction between that type of art and contemporary art. I want to bring it together. And so what I'm interested in is seeing how an artist's brain works. And these brains are wonderful.
3: It's my chariot. It's my own private chariot.
4: Especially in the spring when all the blossoms are opening up on the trees.
5: According to the founder of Cycling Without Age, one of its guiding principles is everybody's right to have the wind in their hair and the wind blow through their hair. Cycling to us means having that freedom to get out in your environment and explore areas that you might not be able to reach by car. Cycling Without Age is a program that was started over in Copenhagen, Denmark, and is now a worldwide movement. Its goal is to get elderly and less able individuals out on a bicycle. It's super important to get people out riding on our bicycle for a lot of reasons. The target audience is a group that may have some difficulty getting out on their own. They might find themselves a little bit isolated, a little bit lonely. The goal of this movement is to get people out and active, give them a sense of community, to make them feel like they're still part of society in an active and meaningful way. Trishaw, as it's called, is an e-assist bike. Up to two passengers ride in the front with the pilot in the back, which makes it kind of a unique experience. A lot of our pilots already had a vested interest in cycling, an interest in health and remaining healthy.
6: I just love to take people out.

0: a dill pickle fanatic. I love this dill pickle pizza. I even brought my yodeling dill pickle.
1: And later,
2: 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It's a magical land full of cats.
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5: 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Is it worth the wait? From a massive 7-pound burrito to a slice of pie that has locals going crazy. We'll let you know what's worth it and what's not. This is Worth the Wait. This country is full of unusual places to see and amazing things to do. But only the locals really know where to go. On My Go-To, we discover some of the strangest...
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11: If you compare the DNA of every human being on the planet, you'll learn that we are 99.99% the same. So why do we spend 99% of our time focusing on that 0.01% that separates us? I'm Michael Koenigs, and this is More in Common, a show where I travel the country looking for stories about what brings us together. It turns out this country has countless stories of unity. But to find these extraordinary friendships, we have to reach out. This is More in Common.
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13: The dill pickle pizza has brought out people literally out of the woodwork coming in just to have it.
0: I'm a dill pickle fanatic. I love this dill pickle pizza. It's great. I even brought my yodeling dill pickle.
13: My dad, Rodney Langle, started Langle's Pizza 40 years ago in Highland, Indiana, where family owned and operated. 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
12: We're switching it up and trying to do some different creative things. So I started experimenting at home and came up with the sauce. A lot of things didn't work. The concept wasn't mine, but the recipe is mine. It's a good balance between savory and that nice vinegar hit you get with the pickle.
14: I thought it was going to be really good, but this is a lot better than I thought it was going
12: to
14: be.
12: We want a pickle in every bite, but we got some really strange reactions. But the pickle lovers ordered it right away, and they love it.
15: It is completely dill. One of my favorite things is a dill pickle, and it hits the flavor perfectly. We're a huge pickle fanatic family. We all love pickles. So when we saw this on the menu and been ordering it, they loved it too. One of their favorites.
16: Oh, I was already telling her, like, every Saturday we have to have, like, a pizza, like, pickle pizza night. It's like you get a burst of flavor. All the flavors just are complemented.
13: The dill pickle pizza has been a huge hit.
12: It's good old American pride to know that we got a winner this time.
13: It has been one of my favorite pizzas.
15: This is like a 10 out of a 10.
12: It goes good with beer.
13: It's delicious.
15: It was amazing.
16: You just definitely taste the pickles.
12: It's fun.
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15: You're watching Localist Chicago.
16: When somebody walks into Quantum Mirror, I hope that the first thing that they feel is awe and amazement. It's an infinity room with over 150 mirrors that touches on our interaction with technology, our obsession with screens, the way that our self-perception has changed as social media has become more popular in our society.
17: I love using mirrors in an environment because they're so unobtrusive. And in this case, the mirrors are perfect because of the way that they speak to our digital and our physical form with this structure specifically.
16: As you walk around and you listen to the music and you view the images, you see yourself metaphorically and literally in the reflection of the space, which is about you. You as a human in your interaction with technology.
17: These bodies coming towards you are kind of multiplicity of all of your identities, whether it be Facebook, Instagram, and the identities that you don't think of online, like your email account and your bank account. If those things went away, what would happen? Those are absolutely a part of your identity.
16: It's a way for people to become aware of their self-perception, especially in a time when it's so masked and shaded by the screens that stand in between us and the world. Quantum Mirror is considered to be the first immersive NFT installation, meaning that when you walk into the installation / sculpture, you're totally enveloped by the reflections created by the images on the screen. It's a tool that we have. Social media, connectivity, phones, NFTs are tools that we have to connect with each other. And if we use them in the right way, if NFTs are used by artists in the right way, then we're actually able to participate in an economy at a much wider scale.
17: We also are very cautious about COVID. We want to make sure that everybody wears a mask. We only let one group in at a time, and of course maintain social distancing standards and all of that. Seeing the expression on Adrian's face, like seeing a newborn child or something come to life, it was gorgeous. And the way that the animations light up, it was a really beautiful moment, like a career defining moment for us, really.
1: You don't have to know how to swim. That's the cool part. Put the bikes in shallow water and pretty much get pedaling from there. This is HydroCycle. HydroCycle was very popular in Italy and in Europe, and that slowly but surely the states have been incorporating it as well.
12: No one has it in the Midwest, so we try to separate ourselves, and we thought HydroCycle was a good way to do it because it's such a different workout.
1: The one thing I would suggest is definitely having some type of a water shoe. You don't have to know how to swim. That's the cool part. All you have to do is just make sure to put the bikes in shallow water and pretty much get pedaling from there. I think the biggest thing is the fact that people all of a sudden start to feel good. They start to feel better in their bodies because of the fact that they can actually move. Sometimes it's a little bit hard to do stuff on land because of gravity and bad joints and things of that nature. So when all of a sudden you're on these bikes and you're in the water, you have a lot more freedom to do what you can do.
18: I was 100 pounds heavier when I first started here. So slowly but surely, you get used to it and you love it.
19: I did spinning classes and I found it really uncomfortable. And I was sweaty, the seats were uncomfortable. This, you're cooler, it's fun.
20: It helps to be in the water. The water buoys you up and you feel very light and it's very easy.
1: You have the water resistance. So that also creates a little bit more cardio work. And on top of it, you get more muscular endurance as well. There's plenty of stuff that we're doing with our upper body as well, doing a lot of posture work. We're also doing a lot of power pushing.
20: It's great exercise. We just love it, and we have fun.
19: It's good for all ages, all physical level abilities. I just like easy exercise, and this is as easy and fun as it gets.
1: And you're going to get a great workout while you're doing it.
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25: Worth it and what's not. 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But only the locals really know where to go. 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
25: 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How can we help our neighbors in need? Maybe it's as simple as a smile or a hug.
0: All sorts of emotions.
2: Yeah.
25: All Good is about finding everyday people doing good in their communities.
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25: Reaching out.
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25: Even on a tough day, we're here for you on All Good. The extraordinary bond we have with our pets is unlike any other. Here on Pet Project, we consider our furry friends members of the family, and we know you do, too. So we're introducing you to some of the most amazing pets we've met.
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25: And the stories of resilient pets that inspire us all.
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15: This is Localist Chicago.
23: We love the story of trolls being the guardians of the forest, but also the idea of sustainability and reusing materials to build art.
21: We're looking at a fabulous troll.
19: A destructively fabulous troll.
21: Yes.
23: So each troll is both unique to the Arboretum and unique to its location.
21: You get to snake your way through these beautiful forests and see all the different things around it. It's like they actually are guarding these forests and protecting them.
15: What's hiding over there?
2: A troll with a trap that's trying to trap a little boy and a little girl. And I escaped.
15: How'd you escape?
2: I just walked out and back to my mom.
15: I really hope he doesn't get hungry.
21: It's just crazy that someone can put this up and have the vision, you know, to make it.
2: I like them so much.
27: You have to come to this place. It's a magical land full of cats.
28: Everywhere we go, we'd always Google, what's the cat thing to do in Amsterdam and London and Japan? When we were toying with the idea of starting a cat rescue and a cat cafe, we thought, why not add arcades to the mix? There's three actual arcade games in here that are all free play, and then we have the lovely claw machine, which the cats like to climb into.
29: There's nothing better than, you know, having to play the game and then having the cat, like, sit on top of it, too. Like, sometimes I'd see them play with, like, the Pac-Man or play with the Galaga machines. So cute.
28: It's $15 entry fee to come in, and you get a drink with that as well. You come here, and you're interested in just hanging out with cats, and then you happen to fall in love with them. Our adoption fee is $100 for one cat and $150 for two. So as long as they've kind of brought all of the necessary items with them for adoption, they can take a cat home the same day.
27: I came and visited, and I fell in love with multiple cats, and I ended up adopting one 2 days later. It's so therapeutic. You can just lay down, and cats lay on you, and it's really nice and comforting to be here.
30: It's workout time. I've got my headband on and ready, and I'm outside in aerial fitness class. Let's see what this is all about.
31: As long as you're willing to try something a few times and be uncomfortable and sort of feel out of control a little bit in a new way, then, you know, let yourself go and just have a good time with it.
32: You did it!
33: Harmony!
32: You're upside down!
33: Oh, my.
31: So tell me a little bit about aerial fitness. What is it?
27: Yeah, absolutely. So aerial fitness is a combination of a couple different fitness methodologies using the silk hammocks for body weight exercises primarily. You might come to class and see some elements of bars, some elements of Pilates and strength training, definitely some cardio and all the core. There's definitely a variety of core exercises that we will take you through that are specifically designed to work with the hammock, but the hammock itself is unstable, causing you to use your core for almost everything, whether you want to or not.
0: With a lot of workouts, it's hard to kind of see results or to feel results. With this, what I've been hearing is the next few days, you're like, hey, I got some muscle here. Or, yeah. I see this. Yeah.
27: I've had clients who tell me they feel stronger within three classes. A lot of things that we're doing are targeting muscles that you may not use in everyday life, including like hands and forearms and that kind of thing. So using the hammocks really allows you to build up some strength quickly.
31: On the silks, it's like you have this whole other way of like kind of micro muscles that you're having to sort of negotiate holding your body in place and all the different movements. So it's been a fun and like totally new challenge for me.
1: And it's a good workout. They don't think you do all this lifting and tone up. So they see my body, they're like, do you lift? I'm like, kind in class. And then you see all these poses and you're just shocked, like all the results.
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18: Furikake bone marrow. Furikake is a Japanese seasoning with our chimichurri.
20: I mean, it looks too pretty to...
18: Yeah, it's okay. Just dig in.
17: You spread the bone marrow mixed with Wagyu beef on the Japanese milk bread.
18: It's almost like butter, huh?
20: It's buttery.
22: That's Japanese seasoning. That's New Zealand king salmon.
17: Precise cuts of fresh fish lead to sushi presentations you probably haven't seen before with smoke.
18: It's from dry ice. Yes, it's for a presentation to elevate this dish.
17: This Elvis sighting resulted in works of art.
22: Basically, just you have to use in like a more fresh ingredient. Yeah.
18: When the sushi is fresh, it should be nice, vibrant, and bright in color as well.
20: That sushi taken to a whole new level.
17: Think of King of the Sea as surf and turf.
18: Over here we have a truffle butter baked lobster with asparagus, A5 Wagyu, garlic, crispy garlic, micro cilantro.
20: I love the pot where you have smoke pouring out of it.
17: The restaurant vibe inspired by Lin's trips to Japan.
18: Just to giving it a zen feel and the relaxed atmosphere. Then this is straight from Japan.
17: Wagyu beef is presented table side.
18: More marbling and a better texture flavor.
17: A5 Hot Rock features the high quality beef mixed with cucumber kimchi wrapped in lettuce.
18: Yeah, so eat it like a taco.
20: People love tacos. It literally melts in your hand.
17: Wagyu beef also goes into gyoza.
18: Like a money pocket, like a fortune pocket.
17: Misoyaki sea bass over risotto was next. The delicate fish topped with ponzu salad.
33: The risotto is more of like an Italian thing, but with our Japanese ingredients, you know, it really brings out umami flavor.
22: That dish called salmon spoon.
18: It's a snow crab wrapped in king salmon.
20: What is happening here?
18: So this is a bluefin toro on the bottom with the Hokkaido uni and caviar and a gold flake.
17: So many dishes require a pick.
2: That has gold on top. You see that? It's edible.
17: From the hand rolls and other lunch specials to the decadent desserts, customer comments let Lynn know Oiza is exactly what customers have hungered for.
18: I would never expect this type of restaurant to be in Fresno.
3: Right.
18: So it's kind of really resonated with what I was trying to do.
17: When you need a filling meal after an outdoor getaway, Smokehouse 41 in Oakhurst, along Highway 41, has the meats. Ribs, chicken, brisket, and tri-tip sizzle in the smoker. The smoke provided by Oak, cut from the Sierra foothills.
4: I wanted to bring to the community a place where people can gather and have a great time. Just basically exactly what we think of a barbecue here in California.
17: Expect the unexpected here, like a loaded sweet potato.
4: Here we have our 41 Baker. So we smoke our own salt and we encrust the potato in the salt.
3: Okay.
4: Cook it. So we slice it open, drizzle it with some butter. Pack it with whatever meat of choice you would like.
17: That brisket cooked for up to 14 hours is a must-have.
4: And we top it off with cheddar cheese, chipotle aioli, and green onions.
2: That is tremendous. I got to give you a fist bump for it. That's why there's an order for a dozen of these things in there, isn't it?
4: We definitely wanted to do something that separates us from what everyone else does.
5: This is our Pitmaster sandwich. It's our largest sandwich.
17: Jalapeno pork sausage forms the base. Add a few large slices of beef brisket, then some shredded pork shoulder before it's topped with coleslaw.
2: It almost looks like a challenge sandwich.
17: Good luck squeezing it all down to take that first bite.
2: There's several layers of goodness in there.
17: And it comes with homemade pickles. Sides include barbecue beans and creamy mac and cheese topped with bacon crumbles.
4: So here we have the Sasquatch sandwich.
3: Great name, by the way.
4: Thank you. Which is going to be a mixture of our smoked brisket, our smoked tri-tip, topped with our house-made cheese sauce, some grilled onions, and our house-made chipotle sauce.
17: This one came with a twice-baked potato with sour cream, bacon cheese, and green onion, and a broccoli salad.
4: Broccoli salad, so broccoli, carrots, has some dried cranberries, fresh diced apples.
17: The mix of the sweet fruit and savory barbecue blends perfectly on your palate. On busy days, the crews can go through 20 tender, tasty briskets. Smokehouse 41 is located across three hotels in Oakhurst, so this place gets extremely busy in the summer.
3: Here they come. The world is here.
4: Here they come. Oh, this is the gateway to one of the greatest national parks in the country, and we have a line all the way out into the parking lot all day long till about 9 o'clock at night.
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16: Area restaurants have been incredibly kind. You can order from Dale's Picks at a popular Indian eatery and an Italian restaurant named a sandwich in my honor.
17: Rafael Rafa Ramirez creates authentic Italian dishes at Valentino's inside the Galleria in downtown Fresno.
19: I've been told by a true Roman sitting here at the bar,
0: saying this is just as good as back home.
17: Bacon and garlic form the base of his creamy sauce for the pesto tortellini.
0: Butter, cheese, cream, and milk. And heavy whipping cream. We want to see kind of like that. Not too thick, not too thin. The tortellini is basically just a little pouch. And it's filled with Parmigiano Reggiano and pecorino. People add the cheese to the sauce. I don't. I add cheese to the pasta. We're going to marry the whole thing again.
17: Rafa also adds pesto to turn the white sauce green.
1: It makes a big difference in taste-wise. It's just incredible how it all comes together.
0: It does. What it does is it just softens the pesto. The cream and the pesto, once you marry them, that's what you get.
2: Oh, man.
17: He sought to bring high-quality Italian food downtown.
0: People work hard for their money, and not everybody can afford to go up north and to the other white linen restaurant.
17: Rafa then removed the fluffy insides of a soft bread.
0: Because we're going to fill it with good stuff.
17: And the meatball sandwich special now has a new name.
0: We're going to call it the Dale, since Dale likes it so much. That's a beautiful sound right there.
17: The meatballs smothered in red sauce and covered in cheese.
1: That's a lot of cheese.
0: No, that's not enough cheese, Dale. Voila. See, it all came out in one shot. When you bite into it, you're biting into the cheese. My mouth is watering. But the cheese should be nice and hot. And then when you bite into the meatball and the cheese, you should have a party in your mouth.
17: We like this kind of party.
2: That's the Dale.
0: That is the Dale from now on. Yes, it is.
17: Rafa suggests a San Pellegrino sparkling beverage to cleanse your palate between bites.
2: That's a big difference.
0: It's those little tiny details that make ordinary extraordinary. And that's what we want to do here. We want to blow you away if we can. Oh, yeah.
17: He goes through two large trays of lasagna every day.
0: First of all, our lasagna, we do not put ricotta. Look at that cheese just moving around, not giving you any resistance.
17: His daughter Gracie took care of the bread.
9: Put some more flavor, some oil, special cheese blend that we kind of pepper on top. And then we put it in the broiler, and then it comes out nice and toasty on top, but still soft on the inside.
0: Then we take the dressing and dress it up. Boom. Then Gracie finishes it off with her breads. We don't do small portions. That's one of my pet peeves.
2: You notice most of the dishes, if not all of the dishes that are Italian, are red, white, and green.
17: Like the flag.
0: Anything with pesto is the ultimate. Think of bruschetta. Bruschetta without basil?
1: Right.
0: It's a girl without makeup.
17: All kidding aside, Rafa named his restaurant in honor of his late friend, Anthony Valentino Fabiani.
0: He was very, very instrumental in making me lose my fear of going off on my own.
17: All you have to do is follow your nose at Standard Sweets and Spices at Dakota and Blackstone in central Fresno. Surrender Paul and his wife Tracy want you to know you can get more than just your Indian groceries here.
2: This kind of place, it's a hidden gem, isn't it?
19: It is. That's what I like to call it, because sometimes you come into the store and you don't even know it's back here.
1: Right.
19: Other than it smells delicious.
2: Why has it become so popular with people?
18: Because this is, we welcoming every person, and also we have it, our quality food, and everyone love it. This is just for the butter chicken,
19: yeah,
18: to start with rice and bread.
17: The spice level of this traditional favorite is up to the customer.
2: Oh, that is delicious.
17: Regular Tom Richardson cleared his plate.
21: Not too hot, but spicy enough. It's very good.
17: And, of course, you must have naan, which quickly cooks inside of the flaming hot tandoori oven. Garlic naan is a tasty option.
18: Some people don't want garlic. Some want more garlic on the bread.
19: We have three beautiful ladies that are our chefs. So we have an all-girl kitchen that cook like your mom or your sister.
17: Tracy and Surrender like to introduce diners to a variety of Indian dishes. The catfish frying in a pan is fish pakora. It's cooked in a spice batter.
19: It's just so light. The fish does not get dry. It's got that, again, that warm, flavorful base that just is so comforting.
2: Well, that's my first time trying that. That is really good.
17: Paneer burji resembles scrambled eggs. But that's actually a homemade cheese called paneer, melting into the dish.
7: Onions, potatoes, cumin, and our homemade spice in there.
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2: Yes. Wow.
19: Isn't that unique?
2: That's really good.
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25: 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The extraordinary bond we have with our pets is unlike any other. 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
30: I'm Shirley Curry. I'm 82 years old, and I'm the gaming grandma.
31: Oh, go, go, go, go, go.
32: I'm Joseph Green. I'm 26 years old, and I'm Shirley's number one grandson. How'd you become the grandma gamer?
30: My son gave me a computer and a game and started me in both, and I became addicted.
32: Talk about your friendship with Joseph.
30: He just would comment and talk to me on my channel.
32: So, Joseph, you got a friend who's 82 years old and playing video games?
34: Yeah, can you believe it?
32: Boo! Oh my gosh!
0: Even though there's an age difference, we have a lot of things in common, and obviously lots in video games.
30: Gaming is an open world, and it should be open to everybody, and everybody should accept everybody into it.
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17: At Willow and Knees in Clovis.
3: You have your places in town that everyone goes to, but we thought, you know, well, let's do something a little bit different. I think, you know, that's what was missing.
4: We kind of wanted to do an upscale breakfast and really bring something to the table, you know, that nobody really is doing right now. This is going to be our breakfast fried rice. The meat that we do for this is our adobo.
3: It's pork braised in a little bit of onions, a little bit of garlic, soy sauce, and vinegar.
4: Enough, I'll finish it with the kimchi, green onion, and then we'll finish it off with the egg inside, some soy sauce, some mirin.
17: Of course, an egg goes on top.
4: It's our chili crunch. We make this in-house.
1: What's interesting, adobo, it's a classic Filipino dish.
4: Yeah. Yeah, so we have a little bit of Filipino in us.
3: My grandpa was from the Philippines, so, you know, we kind of paid a little homage there to him in the cooking.
1: I had no idea I was eating comfort food
3: yeah.
1: today.
3: Right.
1: Thank you.
3: Yeah.
1: This is so good.
3: You know, yolk goes with the eggs and egg thing throughout the restaurant, so.
17: You'll find eggs everywhere, in the pan, in the decor, in their signature cocktail, the Yolked Up Mimosa.
5: Then we're going to float with our Sorgente champagne.
1: It looks like an egg yolk.
5: Yeah, it does. People come in not looking to have a cocktail, and then they see our cocktail list, and they're like, okay, I have to try one.
17: Wake-up calls include the 5 o'clock somewhere old-fashioned and the morning glory with rum cream and banana liqueur.
3: B&G scrambled sausage, croak, and a papa. If you got that solo croak for $25, I'll take it.
17: Executive chef Tommy Chavez runs a tight ship.
3: I work for Emerald Agassi at the MGM Grand.
17: Chef Tommy's son Cruz helps people venture beyond biscuits and gravy.
4: But then we throw our little twist on things, you know what I mean? We don't do it the typical way.
2: Those are some giant pancakes over there.
3: They are. Yeah, they're homemade, no boxes. Maple syrup, pure maple syrup aged in the Whistle Pig bourbon barrel.
1: Okay.
3: Gives it a little unique flavor.
17: And take this dish.
1: Netflix and Lekile.
3: You know, we're serious about what we do, but let's have a little fun while we're doing it. We wanted to create a more of a modern breakfast vibe.
17: Top-notch tri-tip is served with eggs.
3: I do a little bit of a Creole and American base, so, you know, there's a little influence of everything on the menu.
1: It's really cool how many cultures are represented.
3: Yes. 26-15, 28-31. Beautiful.
8: Come to understand what Fresno likes, I think.
17: Chef Vache Mukhtarian of Cracked Pepper Bistro at Palm and Herndon in Northwest Fresno blends traditional tastes with a modern twist.
8: I have something perfect and it's selling.
2: Uh-huh.
8: People love it. I try not to change it.
9: So this is our eggplant Napoleon, which we're kind of famous for in Fresno. We bread our eggplant with panko and pumpkin seeds. And then we do roasted tomatoes, some Marzano tomatoes. We make our own pesto with walnuts, not pine nuts. And then we then finish it with a goat cheese in the middle.
17: The dish isn't done until that third slice of eggplant goes on top.
9: As a chef, culinary, height was important back then, right? And then it goes into the oven. And then we finish it with the balsamic vinegar that we reduced in-house.
2: So many layers of flavors in this dish, and it's amazing because every bite is a little bit different.
9: Yeah, cook our short ribs, and we go overnight, so it's a very slow process. Okay. So we have oven in the back that roasts overnight.
17: The short rib simmers in tomato sauce flavored with guajillo chilies, broccolini, cauliflower, and mushrooms cooked in butter form a tasty ring.
8: Butter makes everything taste better.
9: And then our mashed potatoes go right in the center.
17: That heavy short rib tops the potatoes, which were baked and run through a food mill. Cracked Pepper has a full bar, but mocktails with no alcohol have become very popular.
6: We sell quite a few of them a night because people would still want to enjoy, kind of that spirit-like drink.
17: Chef Vache's bread pudding has developed a cult-like following.
7: Hand whipped whipped cream goes right on top.
17: Caramel sauce is generously drizzled over this very unique dessert.
10: So it's got dinner rolls, cream cheese danishes, and croissants, and then we make a custard base.
11: Everything that you described, I tasted just now. Yeah. 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
36: The most popular one is the birria de chivo.
35: Yeah, but it's good.
36: Uh-huh.
35: It's good. Everybody loves the birria.
17: Birria de chivo is literally the goat. The dish features braised goat in a steamy red stew full of chiles, herbs, and spices.
35: I make it very good. It's tasty good.
2: Just from the first bites, the goat's more tender than beef, isn't it?
36: Yes, it is.
17: Without a gamey aftertaste.
36: The way we clean it before we cook it, that's what makes it special.
17: You can have goat or beef birria.
36: Can you explain, like, the actual difference, but it tastes... way better than the beef.
37: Okay.
36: Yeah.
2: Because this is the traditional way of doing it, right?
37: Uh-huh.
11: Not too spicy. I mean, it's a real nice texture taste.
0: But the meat is like unbelievably soft.
2: The consomme is so good though.
0: Yeah.
36: Is that the same consomme that we use for the quesabirrias? The dip sauce?
35: La birria. Birria. And the tacos with the homemade tortillas.
17: Uh-huh. Hortensia works nonstop in the kitchen, and you normally find her husband in the Taqueria Jalisciense truck.
2: In the truck, what's the most popular?
36: The quesabirrias and the tacos.
17: People come early for the big breakfast plates and burritos with everything you can imagine inside.
35: Yeah, chilaquiles breakfast plate with the meat and the chop.
2: I saw a big pot of tripas cooking there. Where do you put the tripas in?
36: You can get tacos, burritos, quesadillas, tortas. You can get a combo plate, rice.
17: Customers feel like family when they step inside.
34: You can come in here, they know you by name, they know you by face. And like I said, it's like the homemade feel, like the grandmas and the mom.
2: What do you enjoy most about doing what you do?
36: This is something that we really love to do, especially when we get a lot of people, a lot of recommendations.
34: So by 12 o'clock, the line's out the door.
2: Our food journey is a never-ending one. That'll wrap it up for today. I'm Dale Yerong. Thank you for watching.
1: If you compare the DNA of every human being on the planet, you'll learn that we are 99.99% the same. So why do we spend 99% of our time focusing on that 0.01% that separates us? I'm Michael Koenigs, and this is More in Common, a show where I travel the country looking for stories about what brings us together. It turns out this country has countless stories of unity. But to find these extraordinary friendships, we have to reach out. This is More in Common.
3: Advocated for hope.
4: Don't give up.
3: Is climate change one reason some food is costing more at the store? The answer, as we advocate Earth and have a great idea for a business that never got off the ground, how to get started as we advocate for you. Plus, the advocates investigate why record numbers of dogs and cats are in animal shelters. And we talk to actor John O'Hurley, who's advocating for animals during this shelter crisis. The Advocates starts now. Welcome to The Advocates. I'm Sonia Baghdadi. We begin with an inspirational story and introduce you to a five-year-old boy who's the youngest child believed to have received a bionic arm. How his mom advocated for hope and helped make it happen.
5: Run!
3: Jordan Murata loves to play t-ball, basketball, and ride his scooter. He does everything with a smile.
6: You can do it.
3: And the best he can.
5: Yes, Jordan!
3: Because he was born without his left hand.
7: I remember being told they don't know why, there's no answers, it's just, it is what it is. I think you go through a whirlwind of emotions. I think you hear the expression, 10 fingers, 10 toes, happy, healthy baby. And your reality very quickly changes. And you have to come to terms and accept the fact that your child is going to be different, for lack of a better word. And I think that's always hard, no matter what that difference might be.
8: You did it. Good job.
3: What would you say were the main concerns that would crop up for you, or fears for Jordan, and the challenges that he would face, or how he might feel different because of this?
7: I felt like, how is he going to be able to tie his shoes, or how is he going to be able to hold a bag of chips and eat it with the other hand? Like, silly things that come through your mind, knowing that kids can be mean and kids can be cruel and kids can get teased for having, a birthmark on their arm. So how are they going to treat Jordan, or how are they going to look at Jordan when his difference is very visibly noticeable, right? Like, there's kids that suffer from all sorts of different things. And a lot of times differences aren't visible, but for him, it is. So when he walks into a room, it's evident, it's there. You can't hide it. So I think my biggest fear was, how is the world going to treat him?
3: Jordan started to realize he was different at a very young age.
7: Starting around like 3 and a half, he did have a few nights where he would cry to me in the bath and say, "Mommy, I thought when I turned 3, my hand would grow. Mommy, when I'm 4, am I going to have 2 hands? Mommy, I don't want my nubby anymore. I want 2 hands. I had said to him, "Jordan, listen, I can't get you a hand. I wish I could, but I can try to get you a robot hand." And he was like excited and ecstatic.
3: Ashley contacted Open Bionics, a medical device company known for giving people with limb differences superpowers. Their 3D printed hero arms use sensors that read muscle movements, turning them into bionic hand movements.
7: I knew that they made these really cool Hero Arm covers. So for Jordan, who's superhero obsessed, put together with the fact that he's been asking and yearning for a second hand, I was like, let me reach out.
3: The company agreed to fit Jordan, making him the youngest person ever to receive a bionic arm.
8: What do you think?
5: Way too easy for him.
3: He got his favorite character, Iron Man. And now, just like the superhero...
5: Nice and easy. Closed, yep.
3: Jordan is unstoppable.
4: I did it.
6: Jordan, is there anything cool you like to do with your new arm? You give the thumbs up?
7: Thumbs down?
8: Go, Jordan!
3: Now Jordan's using his new arm to ride his scooter. Woo! And his favorite, arm wrestle.
6: Ready? Does anyone even have a chance against you, Jordan? No.
7: Can't beat Iron Man in an arm wrestle.
6: Have you seen his confidence skyrocket as a result?
7: I think it has, and I think that this has been the reason that I pursued this for him at such a young age was more for the confidence and emotional piece than the functionality, right? Like, the functionality is cool, and he uses it when he wants to and for certain tasks, but it was more of a confidence boost thing that I was going for.
6: And how have you seen kids at school respond to Jordan's new arm?
7: It's been really awesome. I think that Jordan's lucky. He's been in the same school since he's two, so a lot of his friends just know him as Jordan, and they don't always see his difference. But when he walked in the classroom with his arm on, they were just like, wow, that's so cool. Can I touch it? How do I get one? I think for him, it's a conversation changer. You know, it took the conversation from, Jordan, what's wrong with you? Or why are you like that? To, wow, like, that's really cool and I want one.
8: How you feel? Good.
7: And I think it just makes him feel special and different in a more positive way than maybe he's used to.
4: Even if it wasn't working, don't give up.
3: Open Bionics works with the Walt Disney Company to produce bionic superhero arms featuring Marvel, Star Wars, and Disney brands. 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
3: And experts say there's a crisis in animal shelters across the country. 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
3: Everyone's griping these days about the price of groceries, but some experts say climate change could be one of the culprits contributing to your bigger shopping bills. Meteorologist and environmental editor Michael Smith joins us now with four items that may cost you more at the store.
4: Sonia, we looked into and found that warming weather patterns are affecting some of the staples in your grocery cart, from price to health to the way things taste. Here's how it all relates in this Advocating Earth.
5: Many shoppers are suffering sticker shock walking down the grocery aisle.
6: A lot of people are blaming the economy. They're blaming the administration. They're blaming labor costs. But the truth is that a lot of it has to do with climate change.
4: Phil Linford, the supermarket guru, is an industry expert who has been weathering and watching price trends for years.
6: We've got more floods, more droughts, more storms, other extreme weather that's really disrupting the entire food supply. And what that basically means is feeding us is going to get harder and more expensive. We have hurricanes. We have all this stuff. And basically, that's decimating parts of the country that are great in growing food.
5: And that's leading to popular items costing you more at the store, like wine.
6: Because of the elevated temperatures, that has actually accelerated the ripening process of the grapes. Now, that's globally. If we look here in California, where we've had wildfires and droughts, it's even worse. And it's not only about prices and availability, but these changes are actually affecting higher sugar levels. It's a whole different taste because the alcohol content, some people might appreciate that in wines, is actually getting higher. So for a lot of vintners, having the balance, complexity of the grapes is much more difficult than it was.
5: And what pairs nicely with wine and may also cost you more? Chocolate.
6: The farmers have stopped growing cocoa. And

0: make a living. Over the past 35 or 40 years, the land that grows cocoa in Africa has dropped by 40%. And also what it's expected is over the next 40 years, temperatures are going to rise by about 2 degrees Celsius, which makes it too hot to grow cocoa trees. The wholesale price of chocolate has more than tripled in less than 2 years, which is why even some of the confectionery that we buy in the supermarket, we've seen huge increases.
1: Olive oil is another popular product rising in cost. Scorching heat waves, devastating wildfires, and droughts are making it tough to grow olives.
0: Olive oil prices have tripled between 2020 and 2023 because of climate change.
1: And this one is a wake-up call, coffee.
0: There's two problems with coffee. It's anticipated that because of climate change, about 60% of the current coffee species, or, you know, the types of coffee, if you would, are actually going to face extinction. And you look at what's gone on there with prices, they've doubled between 2021 and 2023.
1: But there are a few tricks to help you save some cash.
0: A lot of shoppers moving to store brands. Store brands have really elevated their quality. Keep in mind that every store brand has a money-back guarantee, so if you don't like it, bring the unused portion back, you'll get a full refund, so there's no risk here. Probably the most important thing to do is to not waste, and that means having a shopping list. Most people think that they know it's in their cupboards and their refrigerators and their freezers. They don't. So come up with that shopping list and take inventory of what you already have at home before you go into that store.
1: Experts say rising food prices going hand in hand with rising temperatures is just another way climate change continues to cost us all.
2: Thank you for that report, Michael. And our next story is another eye-opener. Have you ever thought, I have the best idea for a business, but your dream never got off the ground? Business coach and consultant Chloe Love says some common barriers often keep people from reaching their potential. Here's more as we advocate for you.
3: So many people stay stuck on just a vision, a thought, an idea, and they never materialize it.
2: Coach Chloe Love is all business.
4: What are some common problems that you tend to see female entrepreneurs struggling with?
5: So the thing about women is that we're creatives. So we have a lot of ideas, a lot of creativity, and a lot of the times don't know where to start or how to organize and structure that creativity. And then a lot of us, we are natural nurturers, helpers. We have these things that we're great at, and we're not thinking about on how we can monetize on it in the same way, like give the service, but being paid for it. So most of the women that I work with that I take high ticket, they couldn't wrap their head around ever being paid for something that was like second nature for them, or that people would pay for that.
4: What about some tips for women who are just getting started with their business? What can you share on that?
5: So when you're getting started with your business, a lot of us have a lot of ideas, and you hear people say, oh, you need to stick to one thing or niche down. And I used to hate that. I despise the niche, being, you know, putting myself in a box. But it's not necessarily niching down. It's mastering one thing and understanding when to seed in the other. So you really want to focus on three things. The thing that you're good at the most, the thing that the people are demanding. This is the thing that people are showing you that they want, not what you feel or what you're excited about, but you're good at it. One, people are demanding it. Two, so you know that it's something people would buy. And three, what you're going to charge is high ticket, always out the gate. So you want to focus on what's going to bring you the most money, the fastest, that you're good at, that there's a shown, proven industry has proven it. The market has proven that they want this thing from you.
2: Chloe also co-founded the nonprofit Women with Voices to encourage female entrepreneurs.
5: There are five of us in all, the co-founders. My initiative focuses around women in tech, entrepreneurship, and financial freedom for women. Jordan Emanuel, who is on Martha's Vineyard Summer House, hers is alopecia, mental health awareness, and sexual liberation. Chelsea Nicholas is immigration and she-tech. We have Tamika Gale. She deals with everything family. And then my husband, Shakir Marrero, helps men understand how to empower women without feeling emasculated. We want women with voices to expand to where there are chapters in every city. And we have women who are heading those chapters and making sure that workshops and money is being delegated.

0: connected into the female communities and resources. We really want to make Women with Voices global and be able to partner and co-create, if you will, with women in other countries that may want to partner with people or learn from those in America.
1: Well, Chloe, thank you for everything that you're doing and also for taking a little bit of time to chat with us today. We really appreciate it.
0: Thank you for having me.
2: Chloe also says visualizing your goals is a great way to achieve them. Well, coming up next, why many shelters are filling up with animals and calls for change to save lives, and how actor John O'Hurley is advocating for animals at risk.
3: Did you know improper disposal and use of batteries can spark fires? Improper disposal of rechargeable batteries in household trash, overcharging, and using incorrect charging cords have caused multiple fires in trash and recycling centers, collection trucks, homes, and apartments. Batteries do not belong in regular trash or recycling and need to be used properly. 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
9: All Good is about finding everyday people doing good in their communities.
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9: Even on a tough day, we're here for you on All Good. The extraordinary bond we have with our pets is unlike any other. Here on Pet Project, we consider our furry friends members of the family, and we know you do, too. So we're introducing you to some of the most amazing pets we've met.
13: This is a duck I keep seeing everywhere.
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16: Oh my God.
17: You're on board North River Lobster Companies at Pier 81. It is the biggest floating lobster shack in New York City. Our specialty here is going to be our Shelly. It is a 28-inch lobster roll stuffed with some of New England's finest lobster meat.
16: Oh my God.
18: That's amazing.
16: Oh, we got a whole bag of chips on top of that. Icing on the cake.
18: It is delicious, but I feel like this is a meal for like a week. I'm about to...
19: I'm in lobster heaven right now.
17: It's a small piece of paradise. I mean, you come on board and you really feel like you're on a small vacation. We take you for a quick 45-minute cruise down in the Hudson. Before you know it, we're back, and you're welcome to stay on board as long as you please.
2: Live like a local with Localish. There's a heartbreaking crisis in some animal shelters in the U.S. The facilities are overwhelmed with millions of dogs and cats. Thousands are being killed because overcrowded shelters don't have the space to hold them. The Advocate's Aaron Dean investigates.
6: They're called our greatest companions for a reason. Cats and dogs have been by our side for thousands of years.
7: But now, hundreds of thousands of animals are facing difficult odds in shelters.
8: More animals are being killed in U.S. shelters than we have seen in the recent past. What we're seeing is people aren't adopting as much, so adoptions are slowing, and our shelters are working so hard to take care of the animals, but if there's no people coming in to adopt, then sometimes they have to make the terrible, hard choices.
7: Best Friends Animal Society is working with shelters across the country trying to spearhead an ambitious life-saving goal, No Kill 2025.
8: At Best Friends, our mission is to end the killing of all cats and dogs in U.S. shelters by 2025. And what we say is killed are animals that could be saved. Now, some animals do need to be euthanized out of mercy. They're too old or they're too dangerous to be safely rehabilitated and put back out in the community. So when we say no kill at Best Friends, what we mean is we want every shelter to be saving at least 90% of all the animals in their care. Typically about 10% or fewer make up that true euthanasia number.
7: One way Best Friends is doing this is through their Utah sanctuary.
8: Best Friends not only is trying to help all of our nation's animal shelters get to no kill, we also run the largest animal sanctuary in the country, located in beautiful Kanab, Utah. It's home to over 1,500 wonderful animals, and it's a great destination. People come and visit. We get about 30,000 visitors every year.
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8: About 7 million people bring in a new pet into their home every year. If just 6% of those were to adopt from their local shelter rather than buy a pet, we would end the killing in this nation's shelter. So if you're looking for a new pet, please do adopt from your shelter. Even if you can't have a pet permanently, there's so many other ways you can help your local shelter. Little kittens can be fostered in a bathroom. How fun is that? A bunch of bouncy kittens running around, you know? So there's a lot of fun and easy ways you can help.
7: Working in animal rescue isn't easy. But for those who do, seeing tragedy turn into triumph makes it worth it.
8: I got into animal welfare because I loved animals. And I stay in animal welfare because I love the people in animal welfare. People get a job at a shelter because they want to help animals. And so having to be faced with killing the animals for which they care is a terrible trauma that I now want to personally change. And it's really hard work. But it's so rewarding to see shelters transform from these places where people's morale is just horrible and animals aren't making it out alive, and seeing the people and the animals just do so much better when they create a new system and bring on new progressive programs. It can be done. It's not easy. It's hard work, but it can be done.
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20: One, two, three, go. is Christina Melba and I'm Momoko Jumbo. I want the world to know that this is something good to do. And for the 12 years I've been doing it with me growing up, I can honestly say this did keep me out of trouble. It started in Africa and then it was brought to the Caribbean. And you see a lot in carnivals, basically all over the Caribbean. And now it was brought here to Brooklyn. I did fall many of times. And I mean, I just learned from it so I know what to do next time. It's something good to do for the youth to do. And you basically get to experience new things.
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2: As animal shelters struggle to feed record numbers of dogs and cats, legendary actor John O'Hurley, known for his roles as Jay Peterman on Seinfeld and hosting Family Feud, is also advocating for animals and making sure no pet goes hungry. Aaron Dean has the story.
7: When comedian John O'Hurley isn't acting, you'll likely find him advocating for pets. O'Hurley sees the problems dogs in pet shelters are facing, and he's stepping up to raise awareness.
22: Where did your passion for pets come from?
23: Well, I've had a dog my entire life, I can't remember a time in my life when I didn't have a dog. They've always been, and the dogs have rounded off the edges of my life. They have, as I have healed them, they have also healed me. I host the National Dog Show every year. People just love their dogs.
7: O'Hurley sees the problems dogs and pet shelters are facing, and he's stepping up to raise awareness.
23: Unfortunately, after the pandemic, one of the real sad repercussions was that, well, people were, you know, going to shelters. They were taking dogs home and adopting them, and they were wonderful companions during the pandemic. Well, the pandemic ends, and people have to go back to work. All of a sudden, the interest rates are stressing everybody's wallets. Well, guess what happens? All of the dogs go back to the shelters, and they have been inundated. In addition to the new dogs that were coming in that were just born, they have all of the older dogs that now have been returned. So there is an enormous crisis going on across the country of dogs that have been returned to shelters. What happens? Well, these are dogs that have to be fed.
7: John is teaming up with the Puppy Food Bank to get food directly to the bowls of dogs in need. Puppy Food Bank delivers food to shelters and foster families. Their mission is to end pet hunger.
22: And, you know, why are organizations like this so important in making sure that our furry friends, you know, have that nourishment and support that they need?
23: Well, if you think about it, these shelters are our shelters. These dogs are our dogs. They're part of our civilization. And we can't just ignore them. They're there. And it's a problem when they can't be fed because there's no other choice. We have no other choice. We have to feed them, and we have to find a way to feed them. And so the great idea is to take the onus of all of this and put together a program where we can produce the money and the funds that are necessary to feed these dogs absolutely free of charge. All of the shelters have to do is just sign up, and the food comes their way. And it's a wonderful way for individuals to help, because what we're doing is setting up a subscription-based donation program. $15 a month is the minimum, and many people are giving more than that. And it does something so wonderful. And you think about it, you say, yes, this is a problem. How can I help? I can't take a dog. I can't provide the volunteer hours as a shelter worker. But I can use $15 a month that I would earmark for something else and direct it towards this wonderful program.
7: John knows how much his life has been impacted by dogs.
23: The dogs teach us everything we need to learn in life. And the most important things is that dogs live in the present moment, which for many of us would be a very, very good idea. They don't worry about the future. They don't concern themselves with the shame of the past. And if you don't believe me, try and reprimand a dog for something he did on the floor 15 minutes ago. And I guarantee you, he's already forgiven himself for it.
22: Yeah, it's that head tilt, like, what? He's like, what are you doing?
23: Yeah, can't be talking to me. Check with the cat. Maybe that's theirs.
22: Well, John, we greatly appreciate you taking the time to chat with us. Thank you so much for the work that you do to help keep our furry friends happy and nourished. We really appreciate it.
23: Thank you. God bless, Aaron. Thanks so much.
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26: Welcome to Plus Life. Growing up in a rough neighborhood in the Chicago suburbs, Marianne Perry knew that she wanted to do something more with her life. And that she did. Marianne went on to become an author and a teacher with a focus on Spanish-speaking curriculums. Here's more. Marianne Perry has found a way to have a meaningful impact while also pursuing a passion.
34: Well, being a teacher, I would just hope that I changed someone's life and inspired them.
26: Her story begins in Chicago, Illinois, where the love of extended family permeated her life.
34: I am of Italian, Irish, and Native American descent, and we celebrated all of our culture, but mostly Italian. It was very close-knit, a lot of pasta and wine and Sunday dinners.
26: Her beloved family was split when her parents divorced. I'll do that again.
34: The rough times came when my parents were divorced and my dad remarried, but they had my brother, and he's 24 years younger than I am.
26: Though Marianne didn't always get along with her stepmother, she adored her brother from the moment he arrived. But on the heels of happiness, tragedy struck when Marianne's beloved father died of an aneurysm.
34: That was kind of a dark period for me because we were so close, and he died so young.
26: During these hard times, she found solace in writing out her feelings in journals.
34: I've had journals my whole life. So what I do is I write down what I'm feeling, and then I look at it now and I've seen how far I've gotten and how much I've grown as a person.
26: Today, Marianne is a teacher, but her route to the classroom wasn't straightforward.
34: My original degree was in fashion, So when I was really young, I did that for a while. I was a buyer. I did merchandising. But I wanted to explore other subjects. And I actually have a master's in counseling and clinical psychology. And I'm working on my PhD right now.
4: Marianne finally found a calling in teaching.
34: I believe I wanted to be a teacher, and my dad would always say since I was a little girl, there's my little teacher, because my grandma, when I was really young, she would read to me, and I would tell her it was wrong, because I was reading the story, and I said, Grandma, that's not what it says. So I think I was actually groomed to be a teacher.
4: She found teaching could be challenging.
34: I was 3 years at a behavioral school when I first moved down here. And that was a challenge because I would say 95% of the kids had horrible stories. I mean, one kid was living in his grandfather's shed.
4: When those challenges become overwhelming, Marianne returns to her diaries.
34: I'll write how I'm feeling, and that's what I do.
4: Perhaps it's her love of writing that led to a career as an author. After two books meant for adults, Marianne has now turned her attention to writing children's books.
34: I just took the dog theme and I ran with it. My second book is more of a photography book. It's called The Puppies of Perryville Heights. That was my maiden name, Perry, with an I. And then my third book is kind of an animation book. It's called Always a Puppy, Never a Dog. And it was about I had a husky named Buster and a golden retriever named Penny. And so the book is about them, and that was fun because it was more, you know, animation and not so much writing. So I think that's my favorite one, actually.
4: Marianne continues to have an impact on kids, whether in the classroom or at home during bedtime stories, as she chalks her success to one thing, family.
34: So I had a lot of love in my childhood, and my parents believed in our dreams. Whatever we wanted to do, they supported us. I was very blessed to have a loving family.
6: 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Still to come, how to defend yourself with some simple moves, and later it's my exclusive interview with the hilarious Andrew Reynolds.
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4: Brandon Kemmer, a husband and father of three, is passionate about instilling discipline, focus, and hard work in his students both on and off the jiu-jitsu mat. Brandon recently caught up with our fitness guru, Rafe Durazi, to share his story, as well as some moves to help you out in a sticky situation.
13: Brandon, it's so good to have you. Where are you currently located?
14: We're in Woodland Hills, California.
13: And so you're currently the chief instructor and owner of Cutting Edge Karate and Krav Maga. How are your methods different from others out there?
14: So one of the things that we pride ourselves on is being a self-defense school and making sure that we're setting up and preparing people to go out in the world, especially as things get, you know, kind of crazy out here. In the last couple of years, we've seen rioting, we've seen different things like that, to where it's like it's getting a little bit more scary to not know how to defend yourself. And so that's one of the things that, especially with the addition of Krav Maga and some of the jiu-jitsu things that we've been bringing in and the Muay Thai, that's really kind of helped elevate our status in the community as being that self-defense school.
13: You're not just teaching martial arts, but you're instilling all these valuable traits into kids.
14: There's so much more to be taught than just punching and kicking and things like that, you know, which is all very great, and defending yourself against guns and knives and chokes and all that. So it's all really cool. But in everyday life, you know, like the chances of you getting attacked are still fairly low, you know, and hopefully it never happens to anybody watching or anything like that. But, you know, the everyday things you can use all the time. You know, you can learn how to become more disciplined, and you can set goals for yourself, and you can do these things, you know. And so what do people really need, you know, outside of just, you know, learning how to defend themselves and martial arts and things, you know?
13: With that said, let us see a demo today of some of the stuff we've been talking about.
14: Absolutely. Absolutely. Let's do it. So I just want to talk about some, like, three quick tips to help you in a sticky situation that you might find yourself in, right? Before we actually go, this is my assistant here who's kind of sneaking up on me. You see this? He's kind of sneaking up on me over here, right? What is she doing over here? This is David Estrada. He's one of my assistants here, right? Or one of my instructors. Okay. The first thing I want to talk about is just being aware, right? We live in a world where we're like just on our phones all the time, and we have our heads in, and we have no idea what's going on, right? So number one, if I'm like here, I should have my head on a swivel when I'm outside, like if I'm at a gas station or whatever, right? So if I start seeing this dude creeping up on me like this, I should just move away from him. I should go, and I should go to a place that's safe, right? That's just the first quick tip, is just to have awareness. Get your head out of your phone. Just keep your head looking around so you know what's going on, okay? Number two is what we call preemptive strikes, okay? So this is the idea that if I'm here and I have this guy coming up on me here, and he starts entering my personal space, okay? Once he starts entering my personal space, it's go time. It's go time. If this guy comes into my space and I feel threat, right? I'm going to act. I have to act, right? So quickly, he comes in, bang, right? If I just take my foot, lift it up, boom, I can hit him here, throw him some palm strikes, high five him in the face, and then move away, right? That's a quick number two, is preemptive strikes. Hit them before this even become even worse, okay? The last one is to start addressing the immediate danger, okay? So one of the things that could happen is, like, you're totally unaware. All of a sudden, somebody comes up and something like that could happen, right? I'm totally not paying attention. All of a sudden, somebody comes up from behind me. Go real slow this time. And there's that choke, right? You get put in the choke. This is the immediate danger. I'm not going to worry about anything else besides getting out of this. I'm getting choked. So my hands are going to come up. I'm going to go to that wrist and that elbow, pull down to free my air, and I'll step through. Once I've stepped through, I need to hit him so that he's not still coming back at me. So whether that's striking here, hammer fist here, throwing a knee or something like that, I've got to do something, right? But the first step is to address the danger and then to start hitting back so that I can neutralize the threat. So those are three quick tips: awareness, preemptive strikes, and address the immediate danger.
13: My biggest takeaway is don't hesitate and just act. Is that a correct assessment?
14: Absolutely. Absolutely. Don't hesitate, whether it's awareness. If you have that spidey sense tingling, you're like, I should go. Acting would be leaving. If you're going to a gas station or something like that at night, it's like completely empty. It's like, you know what? I should probably go to a gas station that has cars at it, something like that, right?
13: All right. Thank you so much, Brennan, for showing us these three tips for getting out of a sticky situation.
1: Some helpful moves right there. Now, do you have a sweet tooth? Then stay tuned for a delicious pastry that you don't want to miss. And later, I chat with Andrew Reynolds.
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4: 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Here's why his pastry is a must-have.
21: 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Borekus, the store, is the brainchild of Israeli chef Uzi Weisman, who dreamed of food even as a boy.
22: I used to be a very chubby kid, love food all the time, love to eat food. Before cook, left school at 15, decided no more, it's not for me, and I started to work when I was young.
21: His love for food landed him in the kitchen where he washed dishes.
22: Cooks from the side, it was so interesting that, like, what they're doing over there, how, like, the pressure of the kitchen, the service, it's, like, full of an energy, different energy than any other work that I know. I fell in love and I decided that's what I want to do.
21: He peeled lots of onions and did a ton of prep work before enrolling in a culinary school.
22: But after I go to culinary school for a while, I understand that the best experience and the best training you can get is from hard work.
21: Uzi adventured around the world, searching out food knowledge from other cultures, growing his culinary repertoire.
22: At beginning of 2016, I left Israel. I've been in India for like 6 months, learned the Indian cuisine. And from India, we moved to Africa. Again, like 3-4 months over there, we learn a lot of the cuisine, and of course we travel on the same time.
21: Hoping to leave Israel for the U.S., Uzi landed an internship at the famed Nobu restaurant.
22: And I moved here just for that, just for this internship. I've been in his kitchen in Matsuisa in Beverly Hills for like almost 6 months. And that's it, and then I start my way here in L.A.
21: When Uzi left Nobu, he started with a simple sandwich delivery service. But sandwiches are sandwiches, right? Well, not really. His secret was his bread.
22: So I used to go wake up in the morning, like 4 a.m., going to my favorite bakery. It was a Mexican bakery. To buy this special bread, bolillo, I think it's called, it like the bun. Used to drive to Long Beach every day, get the buns, come back home, make sandwiches, go to a lot of like construction and Israeli sites, people I can speak with, knock on the doors and, hey, you guys want to buy a sandwich?
21: His sandwiches were so good, a customer offered him the chance of a lifetime.
22: After like maybe 3-4 months, one of the people I knew, it told me that I have a restaurant, not really successful, I don't know what to do with this space. Can you save me? Can you do something?
21: Starting a restaurant is always a challenging and risky endeavor, especially so when you barely have two nickels to rub together.
22: I run the restaurant without any signage outside for 6 months.
21: In 2023, Uzi expanded and took space in a strip mall where his restaurant was located. But what to serve?
22: We want to bring something authentic, something like from the heart. And when we're talking about heart, we're talking about Israel, what we can bring from Israel. And we decide to make burekas. You can find burekas everywhere in the world in a different name, in a different shape. But in Israel, burekas, it's served in a specific way. So we decide to bring it the same way like we serve it in Israel.
21: Uzi started with one small batch to test the taste buds of his would-be customers.
22: We decide that we make for the first day like 80 pieces. We said, okay, let's make 80 pieces. We open till 3 p.m. First day, let's start. We sold out in like 50, 55 minutes. Everybody was in shock. We understand what we're getting into, and burekas becoming burekas.
21: Burekas was a hit from the start with lines around the corner. And if you want to enjoy burekas, you have to come early.
4: 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When we return, Andrew Reynolds joins me for a one-on-one interview.
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8: Worth the Wait takes you to the front of America's longest lines to answer one question. Is it worth the wait? From a massive 7-pound burrito to a slice of pie that has locals going crazy, we'll let you know what's worth it and what's not. This is Worth the Wait. This country is full of unusual places to see and amazing things to do. But only the locals really know where to go. On My Go-To, we discover some of the strangest...
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28: You don't want to skip anything on this. To the sausages. To the best worst you've ever had. We just wrapped Strahan and Sarah for the week, and one of my favorite things to do is to head out to My Go-To spot, which is Worst Bar in Jersey City. Craving it already. Heading to get my sausage on. Some days we make a whole day out of hiking from Brooklyn to Jersey City just to eat the food.
29: Charlie, don't hold up the group. It's about a 30-minute hike for a day of goodness.
30: We got our house bratwurst. And then moving over to this tray, we have the halal cart, deli currywurst.
29: This is my ducktail I've been raving about. You could never get through all the amazing food that is in this city from every culture and part of the world. If you want to try it, it's somewhere here in New York City and you never have to leave.

0: welcome back. From TV to film to Broadway, Andrew Rannells does it all. The Nebraska native captured the spotlight in 2011 thanks to the Broadway musical The Book of Mormon, which garnered him his very first Grammy for Best Musical Theatre Album. And he's at it again with his new Broadway show, Gutenberg the Musical.
1: Hey, nice to see you, my friend.
2: It's nice to see you too. Thank you for saying so many nice things about me in your introduction.
1: It was my pleasure. You have a lot going on these days. I mean, you're the actor, you're the author, you direct television now, you've got a new Broadway show. But I want to go back a little bit because my notes said you did your first sort of play when you were 11.
2: Yes.
1: Was the thing, what was the thing inside you that made you go, that's what I want to do?
2: One performance, and I believe it was a production of Frankenstein, and there was a little boy who was in the show, and I was probably around 9 at the time, and I saw him on stage and I thought, what's happening? Why does he get to do that? Why is he up there? How do I become that kid? But then I started taking acting classes, and that very quickly became the thing that I liked to do. Like, that was my activity.
1: Getting that acting bug at that age, and now being the age you are, and as I said before, you know, you're putting on a brand new musical.
2: I am.
1: Growing up, did people say, well, you better have a backup plan to this acting thing if it doesn't work out?
2: I didn't pick a backup plan. Like, that was it. I was just going to move to New York and I was going to study acting, and that was the plan. As I was here in New York, obviously, and reality sort of sets in about like paying bills and things like that, things you don't think about at 16, 17. Yes, of course, you have to sort of develop some other skills just to be a functioning adult in New York City or in any city.
1: When those moments in New York where maybe it wasn't going as great as you'd hoped, you perhaps were auditioning, was there a moment when you started to think, maybe I should? And how did you get over that to stay focused and stay on track?
2: So I had been in New York for almost 5 years. And I remember I had a series of callbacks for the original production of Hairspray, and I didn't get it. And I was like, well, if I was ever going to book a Broadway show, that would have been the show. And I didn't get it. They didn't pick me. So I stopped auditioning. I accepted a job actually directing Saturday morning cartoons. And I just figured I'm not going to really do musical theater anymore. Like, I just felt a little kicked around and I needed to take a break. So I took those 2 years, and then at like 25, I was like, no, I should try again. So I quit my job. And then about 6 months later, I was cast in Hairspray. I was a replacement for the guy who had booked it the first time. And I replaced him in it. Sometimes, Carl, things don't happen on your timeline, you know? They happen on someone else's timeline.
1: Boy, do I know it. And I'm not the world's most patient person, let me tell you.
2: No. I'm not either. I definitely am not either.
1: It has got to be nice to be going back to Broadway with an old friend. Tell me about Gutenberg,
2: yes,
1: the musical with your friend Josh Gad.
2: It's a show about sort of what we are talking about. Like, these two guys who just have this intense drive to create something that people will like and that will make people happy. And they, these two characters, just have this sort of infectious joy about them that they want to share with people. And it's just a real treat to get to go to work and, you know, get to crack up with a friend all day. Because Josh Gad he's out of control, Carl. He just has no boundaries or limits he's quite remarkable.
1: Here you are, you're 45, you're about to launch another Broadway show. When you look back at the kid growing up, how proud of him are you?
2: I mean, as much as I wanted it, as much as that was the goal, it also seemed very far away. I'm very fortunate that it happened in sort of small increments, that I didn't get the first show I auditioned for. I didn't, you know, it wasn't sort of instant success. I had to work for it, and I had to be patient, and I had to learn patience. And the fact that I have Bernadette Peters and Patti LuPone's phone number is like, I think that would have blown that little gay boy's mind. if I could go back in time and be like, one day you're going to be able to call Patti LuPone, he'd be like, no, that's not possible. That can't be true.
1: Thank you, Andrew Rannells. It's been a treat.
2: Thank you for having me. It's very nice to see you.
0: I always love chatting to Andrew. And by the way, the show is amazing. Check it out if you can. Hey, that's a wrap for today. But don't worry, we'll be back with even more inspiring stories soon. Can't get enough? 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Thanks so much for joining us. Remember, you can always turn positive into a plus. In the meantime, get out there and live your best life. See you later.
3: 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I'm Michael Koenigs, and this is More in Common, a show where I travel the country looking for stories about what brings us together. It turns out this country has countless stories of unity. But to find these extraordinary friendships, we have to reach out. This is More in Common.
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9: Once upon a time, in the county of Montgomery.
10: It's part of the heart of the school.
9: So it became known as the Kingdom of Masks.
11: But it really is a show that represents this class.
9: And they wanted to get help from the Great Wizard.
11: The whole circus is the kids getting to the wizard. It's something that all the kids, when they are younger, really begin to look forward to. Controlled chaos.
12: It was a bit challenging in the beginning. It took a lot of effort. It took a lot of practicing.
11: We've been doing the circus for 18 years. The two of us with a lot of guidance and help, really, from the kids, write it.
10: Fourth graders started working on their circus skills last year as third graders.
12: Well, it teaches us about how to do, like, unicycling, ball, lira. I thought I would be more nervous than this, but I'm not that. So you normally see like teenagers and adults doing it.
11: I think there are a lot of members of the audience that get wowed by the skills. You see 9-year-olds spinning 20 feet in the air. That's impressive stuff. But I also think there's a really other important piece, which is their ability to work together. When it's go time, they know where to be, how to do it, and what we're asking of them.
10: When you listen to the kids give their graduation speeches at the end of the year and they talk about their most meaningful moments, you know, this is one of the things they talk about. It's who they are, it's what they do, it's who we are, it's what we do.
13: My name's Danielle Taylor, and I'm a music teacher here in Metro Nashville Public Schools. Today, I have 10 students that are going to be singing Best Shot with Jimmy Allen. The kids are ecstatic. They're so excited for this opportunity. We actually, in preparation, have been doing kind of like a summer camp. So the kids have been coming to school every day and practicing, and it's been an amazing camp so far. And this is kind of like our culmination.
14: Backstage.
15: So today we have students from Mountain View Elementary in Antioch performing with Jimmy Allen. The CMA Foundation is a beneficiary of CMA Fest, and so it's important for us that we make sure that students and teachers are a part of this event. And so when we have artists like Jimmy Allen say, we would like to perform with some students, we know exactly who to call.
16: Is everybody really excited for CMA Fest?
17: Yeah! Yeah.
18: So I'm really excited to like go sing with like Jimmy and stuff. The song is a really nice song, and I'm excited to go sing.
13: Each time that we do a performance, they walk away with this sense of, I can do this. They walk away with the sense of empowerment that transcends music. It gives them opportunities to be whoever they want to be. My kids are from Antioch, Tennessee, and they are amazing. But without the CMA Foundation, they might not ever get to sing on a stage this big or this amazing and interact with famous country music stars. And so they're walking away going, oh, remember when we did that? We can do this next thing. And it kind of snowballs into confidence. They feel empowered to make music, but also just to be confident people and to do whatever it is that's in their heart to do.
14: My name is Su Qing. My husband is Peng Yao. And my older daughter is Mary. And my older granddaughter is Kathleen. Married together 55 years. I meet my husband, my mother-in-law. He go to Phnom Penh to my aunt's. How he saw, she saw me, and she loved me so much.
17: My mother take me go to her house. He say, yeah, I gonna meet together. Ask her, you want to marry me?
14: Before Popot. We have a business. We have a coffee shop open every day, the good business. My husband, before he is a principal at school too, a Chinese school. In the Popot, we're so scared at night time. We sleep and we are afraid they come to knock the door and they just call you and you're gone. They take you to go to kill.
17: Who gets called, who to kill? You know, never get you back.
19: When Pol Pot took over, I was about 7 years old. My memory of Pol Pot is hunger, lack of sleeps, work and hot weathers, and no schooling. My memory of Pol Pot just like continued to give me nightmares, right?
14: The snake coming, we're so scared. We had to take care of the kid and the snake coming. Sometimes my friend, they had to put the pill for the kid to sleep, no crying.
19: So credit to my parents, they risked everything they had to take us to, through this journey. I remember walking through the very rushing current river that I had to pull my little brothers, hanging onto my dad in one hand, taking my brother on the other hands, and just close my eye because it was too scary. And luckily, my mom was able to hide this under the belt of my sisters, and this only thing we have left when we came here.
17: They feel so happy. It's all me. We're all together now. Every kind. We have freedom, so nobody take kill us. We can do what we do. We can find a job for the kid, buy the money so they eat.
19: When we first arrived in U.S., oh my gosh, I feel like it's heaven. No matter how difficult and challenged life is, just don't give up. Just continue to try and always do good things.
20: Time I do something in my life, I do it for them, and I work really hard to make them proud.
21: Whenever we feel really thankful, we always say Sa Tuk.
19: And Sa Tuk means thank you for everything, right? Thank you for the blessings.
14: We're so lucky we came to America and we have the better life for the kid and better life for us.
17: Thanks to God.
14: Thanks to God.
22: 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We start out with big blanks of wood, front of the guitar, back of the guitar, sides of the guitar, all the internal bracing. They make all that. Typically, it takes about 100 hours to make an acoustic guitar from scratch.
23: I have
0: never used power tools really before, and it is scary at first, but you get more comfortable the more you do it.
1: More than halfway there with the oil.
2: Making a guitar is just something so unique and not something you can ever get a chance to do again in most of your life.
23: And then now that it's in the groove, I can hammer it down a little bit.
24: I am overjoyed with how it looks so far. I got to choose like the type of wood and pretty much any design that came into it. I got to completely customize, make it exactly how I wanted.
25: A lot of STEM challenges and things might be prototypes, whereas this is a final product that they are leaving with, and hopefully also attached to it are a lot of really good memories of their classmates and their teacher and things like that.
24: Wow, so much.
25: Right, you would have been filing all that.
0: It's really rewarding, and having like something that I can hold and play and like have for the rest of my life is just insane. I'm very grateful for it.

0: 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We know a place. 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
2: 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Let us add a little flavor to your day at Bite Size. What is true kindness? How can we help our neighbors in need? Maybe it's as simple as a smile or a hug.
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5: Yeah.
2: All Good is about finding everyday people doing good in their communities.
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2: Reaching out.
7: The community has a good heart. I didn't think they would have helped me like this.
2: And putting other people first.
8: It takes them back to who they were when they weren't homeless.
2: Even on a tough day, we're here for you on All Good. The extraordinary bond we have with our pets is unlike any other. Here on Pet Project, we consider our furry friends members of the family, and we know you do, too. So we're introducing you to some of the most amazing pets we've met.
9: This is a duck I keep seeing everywhere.
2: The owners who go above and beyond to help them out.
10: I could tell it was love at first sight.
2: And the stories of resilient pets that inspire us all.
11: You see having Popeye Wheelie on camera.
2: So give yourself a treat and join us on Pet Project. Everyone needs a break from their 9-to-5, and we know you don't want to spend those vacation days on the couch. So here on Out of Office, we're taking you to some of our favorite vacation spots, where the locals show us how to really relax.
12: And I could feel it when I went from one bath to the next.
2: Take in the sights.
13: You can see the mountains, the city, the trees inside of it.
2: And have some fun.
14: Yeah, punch it, Chewy!
2: So finish your last work email and join us as we go Out of Office. You're watching Localish.
15: This isn't what every other kid does. I'm Melina Morse, I'm 14 years old, and I'm the CEO of Zolli Candy. We're here in New York at Duane Reade checking out the After You Eat Treat for a Healthy Smile. I originally came up with the idea when I was 7 years old and on a trip to the bank with my dad. The bank teller offered me a lollipop, and my dad always told me, you know, you shouldn't have candy because sugar is terrible for your teeth. So I asked him, well, why can't you make a healthy lollipop that's good for my teeth so I can have candy and it wouldn't be bad for me? Then after about 2 years of research and plant trials, Zollipops were born. That 2 years really consisted of lots of research on Amazon, on Google, and other retailer websites to see if there was any product like this on the market, and there wasn't. So our first prototypes were actually done in our kitchen. I had researched what a normal sugary lollipop ingredient would be, and then I replaced the sugary ingredients with healthier substitutes. So we bought those ingredients, and I started trying to create these lollipops in our kitchen, and let me tell you, it did not go good. Now I knew, you know, I can't do this by myself. You know, we just started running plant trials. We worked with a food scientist to perfect our formula. So definitely next is getting our new product on shelves. We've worked so hard on them, so we really just want to spend all of our time working on getting them on shelves. But I'm excited to see what the future holds.
2: 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Coming up...
16: 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Geometric shapes, rhythm, and color, and some elements of Mexican cultures.
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0: inside the minds of their brilliant creators. Learn how these artists make some of the most bizarre...
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0: 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When you meet the people behind the art, you get to appreciate every stroke of genius.
3: I'm Shirley Curry. 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
5: I'm Joseph Green. 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
5: So, Joseph, you got a friend who's 82 years old and playing video games?
6: Yeah, can you believe it?
5: Boo! Oh my gosh!
7: Even though there's an age difference, we have a lot of things in common and obviously lots in video games.
3: Gaming is an open world and it should be open to everybody. 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
0: You're watching Localish.
8: The language that I use with my work, it's geometric shapes, rhythm, and color, and some elements of my culture, Mexican cultures. I think it's almost like dancing when you get to the wall and start using this material. Besides doing art, I'm a train driver. There's a connection with my art and driving the train. Being able to talk to people about their daily lives and maybe something will come to me. But also, I just look to see what colors that people are wearing or the style that people have. You know, some of those patterns and shapes that I use in my work come from that. Hello, my name is Daniel Angulo, and I'm an artist here in Houston, Texas. I've been painting murals in the city of Houston for a long time, and I painted it illegally for a very long time. And then as time went by, I began to paint with permission. I mix a lot of different colors, and then I show up to the wall, and then I just start doing large shapes using the roller. And then after that, just looking at it until something starts to make sense to me. I think it's almost like dancing when you get to the wall and start using this material. The type of work that I do, it's more free. It's more about composition and the way that you use color and the way that you use materials. There's not that many rules, except that you create your own rules. Besides doing art, I'm a train driver. And I enjoy being able to have a professional life with artwork. There's a connection with my art and driving the train. Being able to talk to people about their daily lives and maybe something will come to me. But also, I just look to see what colors that people are wearing or the style that people have. You know, some of those patterns and shapes that I use in my work come from that. It's really nice to be able to be in like a front seat checking out how the city is expanding and learning what's coming to the city. You have to look around where you're placing this art form. I really try to be as conscious as possible that I don't want this to be like a marketing campaign that says, look at me. More like it kind of belongs where I'm placing this painting. I'm proud of being a working class person. Artists struggle with that a lot. And I just decided that I wasn't going to struggle with it. And as long as I'm happy and my life is working the way that I like, then I don't think about working and art. The whole thing is one. The past few years, I've been working with several national and international companies, New Era, Adidas, Pepsi, and there's been several other ones that I work with. I still have my work, but they can take a little bit of it and apply it to their needs, and then we build a relationship from there. I think it's just an evolution of how people start seeing your work. I moved to Houston when I was 14 years old from Mexico City, and I fell in love with it. Graffiti really allowed me to feel comfortable being a Houstonian, but also Mexican. I believe that art is important because it reflects how we communicate. That interaction of how to build a relationship by using someone else's property as a canvas. You know, I find that empowering for the artist and for the community.
9: Ink 180 is a tattoo shop with a cause. We do regular tattoos, but we focus on helping people get a second chance. We do that by removing or covering the tattoos that marked who they used to be, whether it be a gang tattoo, a sex trafficking related tattoo, domestic violence-related tattoo, or scars from self-harm or cutting.
4: This tattoo was meant as a disrespect to the opposite gang, to our rival gang. So him helping us change our lives around and get these tattoos, you know, off of us, is the first step to us to changing and making a better life for ourselves, you know?
9: As a kid, I lost 17 friends. They were killed due to gang violence, shootings, stabbings, it was a rough way to grow up. When I moved here to the Chicago area, I watched the news just like everybody else every day and tired of watching kids die. And I've been a tattoo artist for 23 years, and I wanted to use those gifts to make some kind of an impact in the community and try and help people that were getting out of that life, that were ready to move forward and do something more positive.
4: It would be a lot easier for me to get better positions at a job, to get taken more serious, you know, and also for me to be a lot more safe around the streets. That way I don't have the rival gang members coming at me, you know, trying to pretty much, you know, do physical harm on me.
9: You get that GED, I'll give you any tattoo you want, free.
10: I decided that I wanted to remove my tattoos because I want to change my life, trying to get old friends back, and I'm tired of getting profiled by other people.
9: The tattoos that we remove, they're not meant to be positive messages or uplifting things. They're negative, they're adversarial, and just having that tattoo could be a death sentence.
10: I got tired of having run for my life, always looking over my shoulder, wondering when I'm going to go to jail next.
9: We work with a great team of federal law enforcement folks. Have a lot of friends that are police officers, and you know, I'm sure every time you encounter a police officer, like, hey, what's that on your face? And,
11: yeah.
9: You know, we give business cards to police officers to keep in their cars. So when they pull somebody over and they've got a teardrop or a gang symbol, whatever, give them a business card and say, hey, it's a great bridge between police and the community. Hey, we're offering you something that's free that's going to help you if you're truly wanting to leave that life. So a lot of friends ask me, you know, why you do this for free. We do it for free because, to be quite honest, a lot of the people that we come into contact with, they don't have the money to afford tattoo removal or a tattoo cover-up. My satisfaction, my joy comes from being able to see people get that second chance and look in the mirror and not have that crown over their eye or that barcode on their neck, to see their reaction of what it means to them. That makes all the difference to us.
10: It makes me feel like he cares about me and that he wants me to help change my life, get my life back on track.
4: The first day that I came here, it really touched me a lot because he also prayed for me. And he, every time I come here and I talk to him, he's always giving me positive advice, and I appreciate what he does for us.
9: Every day that I can help somebody out makes it a whole lot easier to go to sleep at night. And if we were all a lot more kind to one another, this city would be in a lot better place than it is right now.
0: Still to come.
12: Since I've been here, the sign has always been a very big part of my heart in this business.
13: Everybody loves the sign. It's an iconic symbol of the South Side of Chicago, and it would be tragic, really, if it went away.
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0: The extraordinary bond we have with our pets is unlike any other. 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
0: 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On Stroke of Genius, we find creativity from all over the country and take you inside the minds of their brilliant creators. Learn how these artists make some of the most bizarre...
1: Hi, I'm Diana Wood, the crazy power wash artist.
0: Resourceful...
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0: And unique artwork from communities around the country. When you meet the people behind the art, you get to appreciate every stroke of genius. Nothing brings people together like a great meal. And at Bite Size, communities coming together around food is what we're all about. Join us as we take you around to the tastiest and most unique restaurants around the country. Let us add a little flavor to your day at Bite Size. This country is full of unusual places to see and amazing things to do. And who knows them better than the locals? On My Go-To, we head on down the side streets to find the beloved places you won't want to miss. Join us to find all the secret spots that the locals love on My Go-To. The extraordinary bond we have with our pets is unlike any other. Here on Pet Project, we consider our furry friends members of the family, and we know you do too. So we're introducing you to some of the most amazing pets we've met. So give yourself a treat and join us on Pet Project. Art can inspire, uplift, and give us a whole new perspective on things. On Stroke of Genius, we find creativity from all over the country. When you meet the people behind the art, you get to appreciate every stroke of genius. You're watching Localish.
12: This is a piece of folk art, American art. It's been there for 70 years.
11: People have been going there for, 70 years. Everybody loves the sign, and they're very anxious to see it operating again.
13: Hey, it's an iconic symbol of the South Side of Chicago, and it would be tragic, really, if it went away.
12: Since I've been here, the sign has always been a very big part of my heart in this business. I have a lot of respect for her. This is her 70th birthday now, and we're trying to get her back to her gleaming beauty.
13: My usual order here is the extra large coffee, half decaf, half regular, cream only, and the chocolate donut. The sign has been a fixture here, I think, since 1949. It just kind of glows on these dark, wet mornings.
12: When the sign is lit up, it actually looks like she has an earring, too. In 1949, her wearing the chef's hat, I mean, let's face it, there probably weren't a lot of women running kitchens, bakeries, whatever. This family did, though. They had four daughters here running the shop, and this sign may have been designed after one of them.
18: The transformer?
12: Yeah.
18: Right here?
19: My relationship with Highway Bakery is my grandparents founded it, and then it was handed down to my aunt and her family, and they ran it for like 40 years, and then they sold it to John. Just to be working on something that my grandfather put up, how many years ago, definitely a good feeling. They don't make them like that anymore,
12: Another reason why I like doing this is because it brings a positive influence on your neighbors. Something I love about this area is the genuineness of the people that come in here. They are not often handed anything.
11: Highway Bakery is an old vintage sign. It's probably been up there for maybe 70 years in a very bad state of repair. Neon tubes are broken, not working, or missing, and it's still a work in progress. Hopefully by the end of the summer, the whole sign will be working. It's sort of an esoteric business. Not many people are doing it. So I'm kind of like a one-of-a-kind sign animal doing the neon. Neon works on the same principle as lightning during a thunderstorm. It's called ionization. In a neon tube, you actually have a concentrated gas like neon or an argon that's inside. And then you send a high voltage through it, and the gas lights up. Outdoors during a lightning storm, you've got all sorts of gases that are lighting up, and it operates in an atmospheric pressure, where a neon tube operates in a vacuum pressure.
19: They don't make them like that anymore, It's porcelain coated, and I mean, there's not many of them left anymore.
13: So I applaud John's efforts for trying to conserve it, number one, and number two, get it back to its original state.
12: People driving by it right now don't even know how historic she's been there for 70 years.

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1: If you compare the DNA of every human being on the planet, you'll learn that we are 99.99% the same. 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I'm Michael Koenigs, and this is More in Common, a show where I travel the country looking for stories about what brings us together. It turns out this country has countless stories of unity. But to find these extraordinary friendships, we have to reach out. This is More in Common.
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9: I've never in my entire life would have thought to put peanut butter and jelly onto a burger.
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9: What made you put pierogies on a burger?
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9: Hey, it's Natalie Eganoff. I'm here at Lucky's Last Chance in Manayunk in Philadelphia, where I'm going to sample some crazy comfort food, and I'm really excited about it, so let's go. Alrighty, I'm digging in. So what do we have here?
11: So this is the Mac Attack, one of our original burgers. It's our house-made mac and cheese with our special cheese sauce on top of 2 quarter-pound hand-pressed patties.
9: Do you have any recommendation on how to eat this, or should I just dive right in?
11: I think you just need to go after it. Like a pro.
9: That is so special. How did you come up with this one?
11: Two of everybody's favorite comfort foods, mac and cheese and burgers, and the idea of putting them together just adds more cheese and stuff on top of an already awesome product. And then you throw in a buttered toasted roll on top of that, and like, kind of what more could you ask for at some point?
9: How do you cook the mac and cheese that's on top?
11: It's one of the only things that we really don't give up. Mac and cheese is something that kind of started out just on top of this burger and has turned into an entire menu for us.
9: What is this dipping sauce?
11: It's a spicy dipping sauce. We just call it our string sauce. It's got a little bit of heat to it. Brings out a lot of the flavors in the onion strings.
9: So you promise you can't tell me what kind of cheese this
11: is? I definitely can't. But if you like it, you can keep coming back and see if you can guess.
9: Fine. Wow. Now, okay. So what are these?
11: Pierogies.
9: Pierogies?
11: From the Pierogi Kitchen on Ridge Ave.
9: What made you put pierogies on a burger?
11: This is a collaboration burger we did with the Pierogi Kitchen and came up with this idea to try to take their product, which is amazing, and put it on a burger and try to have fun with it. So it's 2 pierogies and cheddar cheese and sour cream and caramelized onions. And this was a burger of the month for us that turned into a customer-demanded thing that we ended up having to put on the menu full-time.
9: And what I love about it most is the pierogi filling.
11: Oh, yeah.
9: This has to be the only pierogi burger in the world.
11: I hope so.
9: Well, this looks interesting. What do we have here?
11: I'm going to go ahead and let you take a bite and tell me what you think first.
9: Okay. Wow, this is gooey.
11: So this is our burger that we're most well known for.
9: Is this peanut butter?
11: Peanut butter and a house-made jelly.
9: You took a childhood classic, put it on a burger, now this burger is the champion.
11: With bacon and cheese and kind of made it grow just a little bit.
9: I've never in my entire life would have thought to put peanut butter and jelly onto a burger.
11: It was something that we were messing with, and it just ended up working out.
10: I always liked the Mac Attack. The Mac Attack's phenomenal, but the peanut butter and jelly burger is just like, I always have to get it.
12: Next one I think I'm going to try is the buffalo wing burger. I like the fact that they've got a Juicy Lucy on here, you know, a little Midwestern.
13: I'm vegan, so I got the peace, love, and veggie burger.
12: I always try to mix it up, get something new.
13: This reminds him of peanut butter and jelly nostalgia, but at the same time, it leaves that grown man aftermath of eating a burger.
12: Definitely some interesting burgers I haven't seen before.
9: The entire restaurant is just filled with unique art pieces. Is there a theme?
11: The premise we built this on was kind of a 70s inspired road trip. One by one, we started finding people who we thought fit with what we did. We love to bring those artists in and let them sell their stuff.
9: So it's artwork on your food, artwork on the walls. It's a fun vibe that you have here.
11: For us, it was about being fun and having a great environment and doing things that we really enjoyed and taking comfort food and an environment and just making it a place that feels warm and cozy for you to walk into any day.
3: The thing that I always say that you need to get is a mañanera pupusa with a specialty pupusa with a fried egg on top. Area in downtown LA in the Salvadorian corridor where people wouldn't think there'd be a place like this where everybody can feel welcome, not just my tia, but everybody from everywhere in LA.
5: It's basically melting two cultures together, and we're in a neighborhood where we have a lot of Mexican culture, a lot of Salvadorian culture, we have a lot of Central Americans and a lot of different Latino Americanos in the area. So pupusa is a handmade tortilla. It's a indigenous food. I would describe it as a handmade tortilla with stuffing.
14: We're making our pupusas. So this is our corn masa.
5: It just takes practice. I really can't say an amount of time, but you gotta pretend like it's Play-Doh, kind of.
14: This is pork and cheese mixed.
5: This is all typical stuff that you find in a Salvadoran household, you know, eggs, ranchero sauce, pupusa. So it's all typical things that I would have around in my house growing up. When he flips the pupusas, he taps them in the middle and then lets a little bit of air out so they can fully cook out. We are completely different to what you're used to having as traditional Salvadorian food. Yeah.
3: We're on LA and Salvi twist. Yeah.
15: Depends how hungry they are, but definitely start off with maybe like one or two pupusas. You should be pretty good. Today I had a bean and cheese pupusa. The food's amazing. It's like homemade cooking. It's kind of, yeah, just like a little hidden gem, you know? You kind of hear about it through friends, or you know, you kind of just find it on Instagram and no one really knows where it's at.
5: This is our pupusa mexicana. This is our version of Salvadorian and Mexican culture mixed together. So we have this one topped off with pastor. Pastor is a seasoned pork meat, seasoned with pineapples and onions. Really delicious. A little bit of our guac sauce. This is our Salvadorian cream. Top it off with a little bit of pico de gallo and a little bit of cotija cheese. The way I grew up having it, it's you have a little bit of the cortillo, you put some sauce on top, and then you start ripping the pupusa and you eat it with your hands. There's no forks and knives involved. We normally try to do a lot of our traditional foods, how my grandma raised me. My wife's grandma raised her. It's really traditional cooking, but it's still with that fresh new vibe that you get things, you can do different things with it.
3: Instagram has played a huge part in the way that we have promoted our restaurant and has become the way that people get to know us. The mañanera pupusa brings people in. It's become our signature dish.
5: So this is our mañanera pupusa. This is our breakfast pupusa. We top it off with two sunny side up eggs, a little bit of our ranchero salsa. We have put a little bit of our curtido on the in between and our pupusa on the bottom. It's breakfast, lunch, all rolled into one. We're just trying to bring our culture to the forefront. It's like our heart and soul to our country.
3: When you need a hug from abuelita, you come here.
5: It's comfort food all around.
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27: Thank you.
26: For example, this basil is the exact basil that we use in our watermelon and basil ice cream, and it comes right from the farm market here.
29: Okay, you have to try this one.
26: The watermelon and the basil together reminds me of the perfect summer cocktail.
29: Oh, my goodness.
27: That's so good.
29: It is really good.
27: It's really refreshing.
26: Our billionaire chocolate is definitely our most popular flavor.
31: Delicious.
27: So I heard eating a little bit of chocolate every day is good for you.
26: I want to take your advice. It's our Wicked Rich dark chocolate ice cream.
29: That is rich.
26: And then we have really interesting flavors that are only in pints.
29: We're at Nina's in Peddler's Village,
27: where they're not just known for their ice cream, but their waffles too.
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34: Very good.
26: I think the draw to the creameries in Bucks County is really the passion of the locals behind them. They all really embody what Bucks County is all about, which is countryside, farm to table, and are giving back what they've created into the ice cream that they make.
0: Coming up.
35: Este lugar se llama Tazón. Cuando vienen, ven color, arte. Querida Selena, Frida Kahlo.
0: And later...
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0: Art can inspire, uplift, and give us a whole new perspective on things. On Stroke of Genius, we find creativity from all over the country and take you inside the minds of their brilliant creators. Learn how these artists make some of the most bizarre...
1: Hi, I'm Diana Wood, that crazy power wash artist.
0: Resourceful...
2: Everything around me inspires me.
0: And unique artwork from communities around the country. When you meet the people behind the art, you get to appreciate every stroke of genius. Ever walk by a really long food line and think, those people are crazy?
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0: Why would anyone stand hours on their feet before they can sit down to eat?
7: It's the best thing I've ever had.
0: Worth the Wait takes you to the front of America's longest lines to answer one question. Is it worth the wait? From a massive 7-pound burrito to a slice of pie that has locals going crazy. We'll let you know what's worth it and what's not. This is Worth the Wait. This country is full of unusual places to see and amazing things to do. But only the locals really know where to go. On My Go-To, we discover some of the strangest...
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0: ...most secret...
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0: 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Here on Pet Project, we consider our furry friends members of the family, and we know you do, too. So we're introducing you to some of the most amazing pets we've met.
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0: 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But only the locals really know where to go. On My Go-To, we discover some of the strangest...
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5: This is actually my job. I make chocolate.

0: Well, those are cute. Ooh, coffee.
1: When people eat our chocolates, they would bite into it and they'd stop and they're like, oh, wow, this is really intense. The Cutie Confections kind of started this movement of like infused chocolates, which were a little bit exotic at the time because we were using different types of herbs and teas and different types of spices. That was kind of unheard of.
0: Very fragrant. I like it.
1: We're like the third wave of the chocolate makers. The first wave would be like C's, and the second wave would be like a Joseph Schmidt, because he started doing these like decorative truffles. The third wave was like us, where we're getting into these more European style, smaller little petite confections. So a lot of these infusions started with the farmers at the farmers markets. At the end of the day, they're like, hey, I have this case of lemon verbena, do you want it? That's how I started trying to infuse herbs into the cream and started fusing teas. And then we have different types of spices that are really popular, like star anise and pink peppercorn.
0: I was like, ginger? They're pretty good.
1: First, people were kind of funny about the lavender, like, oh my God, lavender, isn't that like what you use in soap? But then people started tasting it because they didn't get it at first. You know, they didn't understand why we had all these like savory flavors with something sweet.
2: I taste lemon verbena. It's a lemon verbena chocolate.
1: When people eat our chocolates, it slows them down.
3: Going for the second bite.
4: Oh man, it eats the whole thing.
1: Chocolate work is just very hands-on work. There's only so much automation that you can do. 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Because it takes a while for it to be made and then sit and relax and develop flavor. We opened up a store in the Ferry Building, so we had our little chocolate shop in there. 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It really feels like a precious jewelry store. You know, they are like little jewels.
5: Coming up.
6: It's a 5 ounce bottle, but it represents something much bigger.
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11: Worth the Wait takes you to the front of America's longest lines to answer one question. Is it worth the wait? From a massive 7-pound burrito to a slice of pie that has locals going crazy, we'll let you know what's worth it and what's not. This is Worth the Wait. This country is full of unusual places to see and amazing things to do. But only the locals really know where to go. On My Go-To, we discover some of the strangest...
16: This is a brain of a gorilla.
11: ...most secret...
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11: 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What is true kindness? How can we help our neighbors in need? Maybe it's as simple as a smile or a hug.
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11: All Good is about finding everyday people doing good in their communities.
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11: Reaching out.
10: The community has a good heart. 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
11: Even on a tough day, we're here for you on All Good. The extraordinary bond we have with our pets is unlike any other. Here on Pet Project, we consider our furry friends members of the family, and we know you do, too. So we're introducing you to some of the most amazing pets we've met.
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22: Back it up, back it up,
23: back it up, baby.
24: We're here at College Avenue Garden in the Bronx. My name is Daniel Fitzgerald, and I am the Chief Operating Officer of Small Axe Peppers, which makes the Bronx hot sauce.
25: This is a big day for us because we're donating about 90 Serrano Pepper beds to about 40 different community gardens. Me and my partners wanted to find a way that we could empower community gardens. And so about 5 years ago, we had the idea to donate peppers to participating gardens and offer them a premium price and 100% takeout. So we would buy 100% of the peppers that they're willing to sell us. The first year we had about 5 gardens participate. Now we're up to almost 40. Right here we have some peppers being picked up as we speak.
26: He gives us the plants and he buys the peppers back. So fantastic. My name is Ali Malone.
27: All right, let's do it.
26: So meet me on the corner 173rd and Weeks.
27: So this is the Garden of Eden.
26: This is.
27: And this is one of the inner city gardens in the Bronx that grows the Serrano peppers for the Bronx hot sauce.
26: Yes.
27: So show me where these peppers are at.
26: So right now we're going to plant Serrano in this bed.
27: Am I going to find some worms in here?
26: You might. Try to make the whole same size as the ball.
27: Okay.
26: The root ball.
27: Ooh, this one's juicy.
26: You're getting better at it.
27: So when do you first start to see peppers come out?
26: This takes a while. You won't see peppers until maybe the end of June. It takes a lot of work. Before, they didn't believe it. They said you can't grow nothing here. Yeah, but we proved them wrong.
27: You like the hot sauce?
26: Yes.
27: You don't like hot sauce. You don't like it spicy.
26: Well, my son loves hot sauce. He loves it.
27: All right, last one of this row. Well, that wasn't so bad. It came off pretty good.
24: We're going to have our first harvest by July 1st. And then we put it in our mash, we put it in the vinegar, we lock in the freshness and the flavor, and then we can cook the hot sauce to order over the course of, you know, the next 12 months.
22: Back it up, back it up,
23: back it up, baby.
27: We are in New York City's East Village, and we're about to experience the secret behind Small Axe Pepper's Bronx hot sauce. It's all made right here at Kuma Inn.
28: I wanted to create a hot sauce where it's more than just the heat. My name is King Fajanakong. I'm the executive chef of Kuma Inn and also the executive chef of the Bronx hot sauce.
27: All right, so what's first? What do we do?
28: Let's start chopping. So our onions are chopped. Our peppers, we could take the stems off. That would help.
27: How much power does one of these guys pack?
28: Take a bite.
29: We call it.
27: They're strong.
28: I was just kidding. No.
27: I think I'm going to start drooling soon. So what's up now?
28: Next step, we're just going to blend it, and then we're going to cook it. So we're going to start with some garlic, some onions, serrano peppers, salt, some sugar, and apple cider vinegar. It's hot.
27: Is it going to make me cry again? Should I be prepared emotionally?
28: Yeah. You like hot sauce, right?
27: I love hot sauce.
28: Dan drinks this out of the bottle.
27: No, that's really good.
28: Isn't that good?
27: I like it like that.
28: And now it's going to change one more time, because now we're going to cook it.
27: Woo! It's boiling.
28: And this is our Bronx hot sauce.
27: So do I get to taste it now? All right, here we go.
28: Woo!
27: That's really good.
28: See?
27: And it is totally different. I can't believe it came from that spicy, hot green pepper that I bit into just a little bit ago.
23: Bang it up, baby!
24: We wanted to make a difference. It's a 5-ounce bottle, but it represents something much bigger.
26: It brings the community together.
28: It's the best feeling ever. I mean, just to see, like, you know, you guys made this. Like, you grew this from that seed. And we have this hot sauce now. So whoever wants to jump on board, you know, we have a hot sauce waiting for you.
21: What's your favorite spot to grab a bite? Or two? Let us know on social media.
0: If you compare the DNA of every human being on the planet, you'll learn that we are 99.99% the same. So why do we spend 99% of our time focusing on that 0.01% that separates us? I'm Michael Koenigs, and this is More in Common, a show where I travel the country looking for stories about what brings us together. It turns out this country has countless stories of unity. But to find these extraordinary friendships, we have to reach out. This is More in Common.
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2: 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Tall buildings.
5: And I salute them.
2: 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Uptown.
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4: You don't want to miss it.
30: Moving Freely is an interactive exhibit that focuses on building collective power for the black and brown communities on the south and west sides through mobility justice and understanding how our mobility is directly connected to freedom and ease and our identities as black people specifically. Mobility in this specific exhibit, we talk about it in an all-encompassing, holistic way. So we talk about physical movement, yes. We talk about transportation and all of the facets that go into transportation, like safe street infrastructure, like public transportation, like policing, and our abilities to move. But also we talk about freedom and ease, which is in the definition of mobility, which is really what I wanted to focus on and expand the narrative around mobility. North Lawndale is primarily a black community. It's primarily like a low-income community, and it's historically disinvested in. Our freedom and ease is directly connected to our ability to have our basic rights. And so that is definitely a part of mobility. That's what social justice is. So mobility is a right, just like how water, which is a theme within the exhibit, is a right, and how water and mobility are directly connected because water is a basic right as well.

0: this exhibit will help people come in and get their minds refocused on where you've been to where you're going and what's happening right now. So this is an amazing exhibit.
1: We want people to learn about all these injustices, but we also want people to understand that our ability to bring about justice is very pertinent. It's something that we all have the ability to do.
2: When I was riding my bike on a winter day, and suddenly I start experiencing pain on my chest, and I start getting this strange feeling in my body and my mind that, you know, something really bad is gonna happen to you. When I was at the ambulance, the paramedics, they started trying to put an IV in my arm. I was experiencing a lot of pain. I was afraid of everything that was happening. So I'm gonna start praying. When I start praying, all this fear and the cold and the pain on my arms, it went away, and I experienced peace. Do I feel that I died? Yes. I felt and I experienced what death is like. I think I experienced the entrance of paradise, the path that leads you to heaven. My name is Humberto Casas, and I suffered a heart attack, and I had experienced heaven.
3: I'm Dr. Mike Rosenberg. I'm an interventional cardiologist at St. Catherine's in Pleasant Prairie, Wisconsin. I met Humberto on the cardiac cath lab table.
2: I asked Dr. Rosenberg a question, you know, like, is this a death of life situation? And then he looked me very straightforward and grabbed my knee and said, yes, yes it is. And it's when I felt like, you know, my life was ending.
3: Humberto, this is you on the screen. So you came into us with the front artery, this is the left anterior descending, totally closed. You're one of the lucky people who had what could have been a fatal event and what we call the widowmaker lesion, as you, I'm sure, have heard. At one point, your heart stopped, as you, of course, know. Humberto had two cardiac arrests closely related to one another. It is occasionally true when patients are in extremis and look as if the tide is turning against them that I will occasionally feel as if I'm not there alone.
2: That is like when you are so tired after a long, long day of work and you just want to rest. It's that feeling, but like 1,000 times in your entire body and soul. What is heaven like? Your soul just let go. Your soul just keep following the light. It's the light of God. It is a beautiful feeling. And it's a feeling that you say, this is really when life starts. I saw my kids from above. I was like standing above them and watching down to my living room.
4: My name is Margarita Casas, and I am married to Humberto Casas. So as he's going up to heaven, before that, he sees our children in our living room sitting down on the couch. After he recovered, he shared the story with the children. They just started crying because they're like, Dad, that's where we were sitting down the whole time praying.
2: To people who think that it was just a dream or hallucinating, I know it wasn't. It's engraved in my soul.
3: So, yes, other patients have talked about that. In fact, there are patients who have told us, and me in particular, about near-death experiences from which they have returned.
2: I'll say to people, to parents, to moms and dads that I experienced, to some loved one had died, they don't need to be worried about it because they will be in a very good place because God is there.
5: The the Jenny Hanover stingray. It's a really unique specimen. First recorded in 1518, the Jenny Hanover was made by the Fijian tribes in order to ward off demons and dragons. Now we have one hanging in our museum. Long John is our giraffe. From our understanding, he's a retired zoo animal. So many people fall in love with him because the very first thing we do is say, you know, make sure you touch the giraffe.
6: These are the Shenandoah cave cockroaches. These guys are actually completely extinct in the wild.
5: We probably have one of the largest independently owned cockroach collections thanks to Lucas Biohub.
7: It's a great chance to come in and learn about these species that we need to survive. A lot of people come in and say, is this real?
5: I have spent my entire life building this collection, so I could tell you where every single rock and stone was found. Everything has its own life to it, both before death and after death. The Insect Asylum is a really fantastic, whimsical wonderland full of over 2,500 specimen varieties, anything from butterflies, beetles, to largemouth taxidermy. The museum is touch-friendly, which is pretty cool. Anything with a green dot, you can touch and pick up. Anything without a green dot, as long as it's not an insect, you can touch it gently. You can't walk into any other museum and touch almost the entire museum or hold an opossum. Well, you might be able to do it some places, but definitely you can't hold Hazel because Hazel only lives here and she's the best one.
8: Very cool.
5: So a little bit about me. I love taxidermy and insects and animals. I'm autistic, which is fun. With autism and ADHD, a lot of times our brains tell us the things that we are interested in are things that we really need to pursue. Anything animal, insect, plant, nature, my brain is just like rocket ship. So I would say it's more than just a hobby. This was my hyper focus. Our entire team is autistic, so we are sensory friendly. Creating a sensory safe place where people can feel comfortable bringing in their sensory needs without feeling like they are being alienated or stared at.
6: The next tarantula I'm going to show you is going to be quite big. It's in fact the largest species of tarantula in the world. And this here is just her old exoskeleton. And if I pull out the shed, you'll see she sheds everything, including her fangs.
7: We do a ton of classes each month. We do wet specimen, beetle pinning, butterfly pinning, and owl pelt dissection, plant propagation, foraging classes every once in a while. It's a great place to come and learn a couple new things and really understand why insects are an essential part of our ecosystem.
6: The main relations that we've built with insects as a society has been mainly through the lens of horror or through the lens of extermination. So we just don't have a relation with these creatures, despite how massively important they are to our ecosystems.
5: There's a lot of people that view taxidermy

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5: Maddie was a 2.5-year-old bundle of joy and life. And she loved to dance and sing and play. She had a huge imagination. We wanted to give back to families going through what we went through and what she went through. And so she was really our inspiration to create this foundation. When a caretaker is told that their kid has cancer, your world is completely flipped upside down. We learned very quickly from Maddie that she was still a kid and she was still Maddie.
6: And that innocence that she carried through her journey, she lifted all of us. And because it's that same mindset and that hope that we can gift to other families, try to help make it a little less medically and a little more Maddie.
5: The main way that we bring joy to kids in the hospital is by gifting our smile packs to them upon diagnosis. There are streamers and decorations for the room, musical instruments, wireless speakers to bring some music and life to their hospital room. And the smile pack is really a reminder to the caretaker that they can make the hospital room their own. We have received so many pictures and thank you notes from kids and from caretakers about what a difference these smile packs have made in their cancer experience, which means the world to us because that's what we're doing it for. We're doing it to bring them smiles and some joy inside the hospital. That's our goal, and it's been amazing to hear that we've made a difference.
6: And when Maddie passed in January of 2018, we knew that that wasn't going to be the end for her, and she deserved more. And so our commitment from that moment was to ensure that her life continued to be remembered as an inspiration. That's in so many ways what Dancing While Cancering has become.
5: We hope that Dancing While Cancering never has to exist one day, because that will mean there is no more cancer for kids and hopefully adults too. As long as cancer is around and does not have a cure, we are here to support families going through this as much as we can. We have no numbers for targets. We just want to bring as...
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5: Many smiles as we can to these kids.
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12: You can literally make anything and everything yours.
11: Proving that age is just a number.
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11: And challenging what we think is possible.
14: Get up, baby. 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
15: I can't breathe.
11: So put on your sweats and join us to get pumped. The extraordinary bond we have with our pets is unlike any other. Here on Pet Project, we consider our furry friends members of the family, and we know you do too. So we're introducing you to some of the most amazing pets we've met.

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9: My vision was to create a theater that would destroy racism.
10: You're the dude, but it don't mean a thing to me.
9: Folks said it wouldn't last. Said you can't do that. That's impossible. But when the Wright brothers said that they could fly something in the air like a bird, everybody laughed at them too.
11: I think in Jackie Taylor you have one of the Chicago theater's true originals, an entrepreneur, a writer, a director, a performer, and an arts administrator, kind of all rolled into one package.
9: I worked in Chicago theater at the major companies like the Goodman. The first film that I did was called Cooley High, and we now know that Cooley High is quite a classic, but that was my first major role, starring against Lawrence Hilton Jacobs. Black Ensemble Theater started in 1976, which makes us 47 years old now.
11: I've been going to Jackie's shows probably for 25 years at least, and I've never failed to have a good time there. She's created really a kind of a niche that no one else really has. Which is creating shows about great black musical figures. Whether it's Dionne Warwick or the great blues singers.
10: I got a groove shaking, baby. Shake my jello on a plate.
11: Or Howlin' Wolf or pop artists.
12: Just keep it up and quench my desire.
9: Jackie Wilson and Curtis Mayfield. And right now we're running the Earth, Wind, and Fire Reasons. What we want at Black Ensemble Theater is for people to see themselves in us, no matter your race, creed, or color. Our stories are uplifting. They're musicals because I'm a musician.
10: Turn off the lights and light a candle.
11: They're kind of jukebox shows for the most part. They celebrate the figure being honored. Typically, they're affirming shows.
13: I spent my entire life, living right, eating right. How could this happen to me and why?
11: You get to see the struggles that the musical artists typically had, and then you get to see them resolved. Often they have personal struggles and professional struggles. And then by the end, the shows usually end with a real celebration of that music.
14: Ladies and gentlemen, we want you to read your program. 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
11: But she's also starred in a lot of careers, and she's one of the really great discoverers of talent in Chicago. Some like Chester Gregory have gone on to major Broadway and recording careers.
15: You're the best. My hero. You're my hero.
9: 47 years later, we are here in our own building, our own space that we built from the ground up. We raised $20 million to build the Black Ensemble Theater Cultural Center. 2011 is when we opened.
16: Great show.
11: She knows her audience. She's been able to get an audience for the work that she does. And it's very much still Jackie Taylor's theater. Her presence in the lobby, while that might sound trivial, is an intrinsic part of why people go to that theater. And her curtain speeches, where she, you know, essentially asks for donations by telling everybody they're at church, is part of the fun of going to Black Ensemble too.
9: And now we're working on a village. We're building a performance arts education center. We're building housing, affordable housing for artists.
11: If you were to say to me, you know, is there another Jackie Taylor, I would say no. There's only one. She's an original. She's one of a kind, and she's a real treasure in this city. That theater is so closely linked to its founder, probably more than any other theater in the city at this moment. And it's...
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18: 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And at Bite Size, communities coming together around food is what we're all about. 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
18: 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Let us add a little flavor to your day at Bite Size. What is true kindness? How can we help our neighbors in need? Maybe it's as simple as a smile or a hug.
20: All sorts of emotions.
21: Yeah.
18: All Good is about finding everyday people doing good in their communities.
22: So they come here and they can get their food, personal items, everything.
18: Reaching out.
23: The community has a good heart. I didn't think they would have helped me like this.
18: And putting other people first.
24: It takes them back to who they were when they weren't homeless.
18: Even on a tough day, we're here for you on All Good. The extraordinary bond we have with our pets is unlike any other. Here on Pet Project, we consider our furry friends members of the family, and we know you do, too. So we're introducing you to some of the most amazing pets we've met.
0: This is a duck I keep seeing everywhere.
18: The owners who go above and beyond to help them out.
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18: 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Nothing. Nothing brings people together like a great meal. And at Bite Size, communities coming together around food is what we're all about. Join us as we take you around to some of the best and most unique restaurants around the country. You'll meet the people behind some of the best eats in town and hear the stories behind the meals.
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18: See some of the craziest dishes they have to offer.
7: We are eating 30 feet of pasta.
18: And meet some of the customers taking on their challenges. Let us add a little flavor to your day at Bite Size. What is true kindness? How can we help our neighbors in need? Maybe it's as simple as a smile or a hug.
5: All sorts of emotions.
16: Yeah.
18: All Good is about finding everyday people doing good in their communities.
22: So they come here and they can get their food, personal items, everything.
18: Reaching out.
23: The community has a good heart. I didn't think they would have helped me like this.
18: And putting other people first.
24: It takes them back to who they were when they weren't homeless.
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20: Hall of Famers. Some of these guys know me by name now, which is pretty cool. You know, Wade Boggs, Frank Thomas, Ryan Sandberg I've met, Andre Dawson, Fergie Jenkins, Pedro Martinez, Jim Thome, Harold Baines. I've become friends with Ron Kittle because of this. Well, getting to meet these guys, it's a thrill. Johnny Bench. You know, everybody knows Johnny Bench. There's certain players that we can manufacture for the Hall of Fame to sell, like Jackie Robinson, Roberto Clemente, Lou Gehrig, Babe Ruth, Mickey Mantle. And then there's other players as Ripken, Griffey, Chipper Jones, Tom Seaver, Mike Piazza, that we create and sell on our own. Taking it off the wall at the Hall of Fame, I think people have that nostalgic feel. You're in Cooperstown, and you're going to buy something from the Hall of Fame. I'm not trying to pat myself on the back. It's more of a holy crap, this is pretty darn cool what we built here. You know, not everybody can do what we're doing. Hi, my name is Tim Kuntzis, co-founder of Barnwood Sports, located here in Downers Grove, Illinois.
21: It's kind of like putting a puzzle together.
20: I'm a former collegiate baseball player, always loved baseball growing up, and right from school went to the Chicago Board of Trade, lost my job in 2012, so I was trying to reinvent myself and had some downtime from a job I was at doing some woodworking, and I saw the craze going on with the American flags on Facebook, so I started making American flags. And a buddy of mine said, hey, can you make an American flag home plate for me? Business just took off. Here we are 6 years later in our facility making stuff for the Hall of Fame and former major leaguers and current major leaguers even. A lot of their stuff that they sell there is player specific. And I said, well, yeah, let me see if I can come up with something. And I'm like, you know what? It'd be pretty cool to put their name and number and then a logo at the bottom. And it's just taken off from there. So now we're doing colleges, high schools.
25: Talk about what goes into making these.
20: A lot. Cut everything to size. It's programming logos on a computer to engrave to the right place. I hand paint them all. We have a unique style of antiquing our stuff to give us that old look. And we distress everything and we don't cut corners. It takes a lot of time to do.
21: We put some markings on our wood just to kind of give it a little bit of look. I probably made 1,000 of these things here and you know, not one is the same.
20: A high school student's gonna have this for life. It's a piece of memorabilia. It's going to be handed down from generation to generation. That's the way I look at it. Any business owner, it's your baby. I mean, if we fail, I look at it as I fail. I know what I have here, and I know that to succeed, that I have to put my 110% in. I don't push that we're Hall of Fame licensed all the time. I try to be humble about everything because it's really, I'm a regular guy, and I want to make this go national. That's my dream.
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18: What is true kindness? 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
26: We're basically going through a change of habit across the country.
1: These are the greatest stories that make you feel good.
6: I was never allowed to use the word I can't. Even though I'm disabled, I can achieve anything in life.
1: From an awesome dad.
10: I always get that look like, you're a Girl Scout troop leader? I'm like, yes, I'm a Girl Scout troop leader.
1: To the teacher you wish you had.
12: All right.
13: Most of my students have never had physics before. This is my first chance to take a kind of a blank sheet of paper and make it a positive experience for them.
1: And having fun cleaning the environment.
16: I was like, wouldn't it be cool if there was a sculpture made with all the trash that people could come look at and say, wow, look at it now.
1: Escape the negative, because this is all good. First up, we're lucky this next dad is man enough to be a Girl Scout.
26: People have this thing of Girl Scouts just being knitting and sewing, and we're not doing that. We are creating the next generation of leaders.
27: Mr. Craig.
26: Craig.
27: Mr. Craig.
10: My name is Craig Harris, and I'm man enough to be a Girl Scout.
28: Okay.
27: Just because it's a girl-led space, it doesn't mean that we're anti-men. If anything, we're even pro-men coming in and showing their support for girls.
10: Yeah, I always get that look like, you're a Girl Scout troop leader? I'm like, yes, I'm a Girl Scout troop leader. And, I've been serving for 15 years because I haven't been made to feel weird. This feels natural. This is just a natural extension of this Girl Scouting program.
29: We love when the men come because the girls need to build relationships with adult men, and they need to see caring adult men who are there for them.
26: In their schools, they don't even have male teachers, you know, so to have like a male leader, someone coming in and volunteer is like, it's a huge deal.
10: I find that participating in Girl Scouts allows me to help them achieve what it is that they want to do in life.
30: When you turn around,
10: I think that society would function a lot better if girls were given the support and were made to feel that they could achieve the same things that their male counterparts could.
27: It's amazing to see that the things they've learned in Girl Scouts can also transform outside of Girl Scouts.
10: I'm actually learning from them. I'm actually drawing from their strength. They're actually modeling for me. They're the ones who are being strong. They're the ones who are persevering. And when I see them succeed, it tells me that, hey, these are young ladies who there's a lot of things in this culture, in this world that's pitted against them, and they're overcoming those odds to make a contribution and make a success of themselves.
26: A young black girl, sometimes, you know, people make you feel like you don't belong in certain places. And it's really important for them to know that they belong anywhere and that they can achieve and do anything.
29: Seeing men who are caring and compassionate and firm and disciplined is what our girls need to see, that with the males as well as the women.
10: I'm a firm believer in the village. I believe that we have a responsibility in our communities and beyond to support the people in our communities.
1: Now, this physics teacher's insane experiments are going viral, and his students are loving the process.
31: One, two, three.
13: After 45 years, I'm just excited about it as I was, even more excited than I was in the beginning. Because each semester, each year, I get a new crop of eager students. I'm glad I chose this career because I love going to work in the morning and I love being able to get all my students all pumped up. And I figure if I'm excited about science, maybe they will be too. If I'm not having fun in class, then they won't be having any fun.
32: Put in two more.
29: I'm going.
13: Oh! My name is Professor David Wright. I teach at Tidewater Community College. I've been there for 45 years. And I love physics. Woo!
31: Projectile motion, that's the physics, right? Two-dimensional motion with gravity.
33: Yeah.
31: All right.
13: Most of my students have never had physics before. This is my first chance to take a kind of a blank sheet of paper and make it a positive experience for them. So we do things like lying on a bed of nails, and then somebody stands on top of me while I'm lying on a bed of nails. The key is get them interested in the experiments, have them do the things that we're doing as opposed to just me doing. I can't let them do some things. They can lie in the bed of nails, but I don't stand on top of them. So the job is to get them involved in the demonstration, get them thinking about how it works in the real world.
0: On the top of the first hill to just after the last dip is approximately 66 seconds. For how many of those seconds will you be out of your seat, close to weightlessness?
2: 40. I'd say 40 seconds.
0: 40 seconds.
31: And then notice how long you're out of your seat during the ride.
13: We got so much positive response coming back from the viral videos. Lots and lots of positive response. I got emails and the messages that were on Twitter, just pitches about, I wish my teacher had been like this. And this is a great way to learn. That's made me feel really, really good, all the positive things they've had to say. And I'm hoping that will help people to see that science is not something to be feared, that they can really get into it and really is applicable and fun. Maybe I can inspire some teachers to get more involved with an active approach to teaching them and getting them really tied into the real world. I'm hoping it has a real positive effect upon the physics community and upon students being more positive about getting into the sciences and not being afraid of them. So that is, to me, that's the best part about it. It's not that I'm famous. It's that students might get more excited about the sciences and teachers might get more excited about teaching them about the sciences.
3: Coming up,
4: a friend of mine said, well, you should be Mother Goose.
3: If you've ever been to New York, you've probably seen thousands of pigeons that call the Big Apple home.
4: I said, I'm going to be Mother Pigeon.
3: You're watching.
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3: Welcome back to All Good. This next woman thinks there's a lot we can learn from pigeons.

0: I have embodied everything about a pigeon, and so pigeon religion to me is my life. Pigeons have so much personality. I call it pigeonality. Some are really goofy and silly, and they do really funny, goofy things, and some are feisty, some are quieter. People call them rats with wings, and what I say to that is that's a compliment because rats are really amazing. So, cool. They're rats with wings. Who cares? I call this one Pigeons Mate for Life. I don't know if you guys knew that, but pigeons do mate for life, which is incredible because most people can't even do that. My given name is Tina Pina Trachtenberg, but I'm also known as Mother Pigeon. The wonderful things about pigeons to me is that, first of all, they're really beautiful. They come in all different colors. They're considerate. They're always getting out of everybody's way. You know, everyone says, oh, pigeons are so annoying. It's like, when's the last time a pigeon has made you get out of the way? No, they're constantly having to get out of our way. So what I do is I make these pigeons out of fabric and wire, and I place them out for people to see them. And then I can talk to people about pigeons, talk to them about my pigeon religion, which basically involves loving and adoring these pigeons that are so many times hated by lots of people. That's what I do. I try to lift up the pigeon.
1: How are you today?
0: Good. How are you?
1: Good. These are great.
0: Thank you.
1: Good job.
0: I got the name Mother Pigeon because I was trying to come up with a name for what I do and what I was going to be doing. And a friend of mine who's an art director said, well, you should be Mother Goose. And I said, well, that makes no sense at all. And then I said, I think I got it. I said, I'm going to be Mother Pigeon. So all of my pigeons are waiting for me. As soon as I'm walking down the street and they're up there and they see me from really far away and they come swooping down to say hello and get some food.
2: This is what we got.
0: Okay, so Mother Pigeon's going to be right here. And
2: that's going to have the volume. We're going to have music playing from the speaker over there.
0: So the puppet show is, again, about my life. The main character is Mother Pigeon. A lot of times, Mother Pigeon in the puppet show is trying to figure out what it all means, what life means. It's an existential situation for Mother Pigeon. So the reason why Mother Pigeon is so drawn to pigeons a lot, too, is that it's very grounding to be around nature. And if you're constantly thinking, like, why are we here? It's very nice to go out and be with nature because that really is such a great thing for people who are constantly thinking about what are we all here doing.
3: Well, hello, Frankie.
2: Hello, Mother Pigeon.
3: What are you doing?
2: Well, I wrote you a song, Mother Pigeon.
3: You did?
2: It's one of my few marketable skills. It's what birds do.
3: Oh, well, I would like to hear it.
2: Okay, let's go. Let's do it.
3: Okay.
4: Ring.

0: after the break.
1: The way I was raised, basically, I can do anything.
0: This mom wrote a book to help her kids understand why she's in a wheelchair.
1: What better way to show them through a book? I still love them the same.
0: And later, a 15-year-old with autism owns an amazing small business.
2: We did our first bar of soap. We made a coffee scrub.
3: And she loved it.
2: She couldn't stop smelling it.
4: Coffee sounds awesome.
0: More All Good?
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0: Straight ahead. 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On Stroke of Genius, we find creativity from all over the country and take you inside the minds of their brilliant creators. Learn how these artists make some of the most bizarre...
9: Hi, I'm Diana Wood, the crazy power wash artist.
0: Resourceful...
10: Everything around me inspires me.
0: And unique artwork from communities around the country. When you meet the people behind the art, you get to appreciate every stroke of genius. Ever walk by a really long food line and think, those people are crazy?
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0: Why would anyone stand hours on their feet before they can sit down to eat?
12: It's the best thing I've ever had.
0: Worth the Wait takes you to the front of America's longest lines to answer one question. Is it worth the wait? From a massive 7-pound burrito to a slice of pie that has locals going crazy, we'll let you know what's worth it and what's not. This is Worth the Wait. This country is full of unusual places to see and amazing things to do. But only the locals really know where to go. On My Go-To, we discover some of the strangest...
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0: 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Join us to find the places locals love on My Go-To. We should all be staying active. And here on Pumped, we show you all the different ways members of your community are keeping in shape. Meet people who can make a gym wherever they go.
14: You can literally make anything and everything yours.
0: Proving that age is just a number.
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0: And challenging what we think is possible.
16: Get up, baby. Get up. That's what I love.
17: Can't breathe.
0: So put on your sweats and join us to get pumped. The extraordinary bond we have with our pets is unlike any other. Here on Pet Project, we consider our furry friends members of the family, and we know you do, too. So we're introducing you to some of the most amazing pets we've met.
18: This is a duck I keep seeing everywhere.
0: The owners who go above and beyond to help them out.
19: I could tell it was love at first sight.
0: And the stories of resilient pets that inspire us all.
20: You see having Papa Wheelie on camera.
0: So give yourself a treat and join us on Pet Project. Welcome back to All Good. This next story will inspire you. This influencer hasn't let life in a wheelchair slow her down at all.
1: My name is Talisha Jibb. I'm 28 years old, and I have a muscle disorder called muscular dystrophy. I've had it since birth, so I've never been able to walk, but I've never allowed it to stop me from anything. I'm a college graduate, and now today I'm married to my husband.
21: I have a co-host here, hubby.
1: I have three children, two of which are twins. The way I was raised, basically, I can do anything. I was never allowed to use the word I can't. I sort of carried that with me throughout my whole life, made it my mission in life to inspire others by showing them, even though I'm disabled, I can achieve anything in life. Ever since I was little, I've been medically fragile, so I had constant hospitalization, anywhere from pneumonia to surgeries, and I basically was in and out of the hospital.
21: If this is your first time here, welcome.
1: In March of 2019, I launched a YouTube channel called Rolling Through Life with Talisha. And so that basically shows my everyday life, and it shows different adventures that I do. We are going to play Never Have I Ever. Anywhere from, you know, me dealing with my children, the fact that you guys, you know, adapt and cater to, like, people's disabilities. Awesome. So I do different adventures because you only get one life. I definitely try to live it to the fullest.
3: Today, I'm at my very first book signing.
1: My children's book, Rolling Through Life with Mommy, it's from the perspective of my children, basically explaining just why Mom shares always there. She still loves us the same, and she still can achieve anything she wants to achieve in life. So I knew one day I'm going to have a conversation with them. They will ask me, you know, Mommy, why are you in a wheelchair? So I thought, what better way to, you know, show them through a book of why I'm in a wheelchair, but I still love them the same.
15: She read your book and loved it.
1: People that don't even have children, adults, have purchased it, and I really feel, you know, supported. Parents come in different forms. Yes, I'm in a wheelchair, but I still love my children just the same, and I provide for them just the same. It basically shows no matter what, Mommy loves them. For this story, it's all about rolling through life with Mom. I want them to walk away just knowing that no matter what obstacles you might face in life, you can do anything.
17: Now, love is the secret ingredient for this soap company run by a mom, dad, and their daughter with autism.
22: That people in there?
23: No.
24: Well, they're going to be able to see you. You excited? Well, this is Sophie, or Sophia, the soap-making boss.
22: She's 15 years old. She has autism and some other developmental delays.
25: Autism has effects on different people. There's different states of autism.
22: Being faithful.
25: I know her autism is like her brain and the connections between the brain and her body. It's like a bird's nest. And it's tangled.
1: Coffee sounds awesome.
22: She loves coffee, and she loves taking a shower. That's how we started all this. We did our first bar of soap. We made a coffee scrub.
25: And she loved it.
22: She couldn't stop smelling it, and she told her teachers about it, and some of them asked if they could have some or try some too.
24: We're the Mignels, and we started Texas Made Soap.
22: We started doing events and making other soaps, and we noticed that she was enjoying doing everything, and she was doing really good at it.
25: We're all involved. Yeah, it goes from the time we buy it to the time she'll make it.
22: She cuts all the samples and packages them, puts labels on them.
25: Smell this, and no, I don't want to smell that no more. And
22: not too long ago at one of the events, we didn't have a name for one, and we asked her, what do you want to call this one? And she said, I think I love you. So that stuck with that one.
1: Aww.
22: It means a lot to her. I think spending time with us doing it as well. Family is very important to her.
25: That's daddy's girl.
15: Yeah.
22: Finding something that she's actually having fun doing and she's able to do, it's great.
25: You know, the soaps have really brought us all in tune together, my wife and me and my daughter.
22: And it's fun seeing her smile because a while back, she wasn't happy. And we didn't know how to make her happy and communicate with her to know exactly, you know, what can we do to make things better for her. And so from coming from where we started till now, it means everything.
17: Still to come.
26: I really loved how artists would take really interesting materials and create art.
17: This community is turning trash into mammoths?
26: The Monumental Mammoth is a community effort to clean up the monument in order to create a life-size mammoth sculpture.
17: And then, this company is on a mission to protect marine life by making reusable straws.
27: I hate to see the ingestion of the plastic.
28: We might be able to make a difference in that product.
29: It's habit change.
17: That's next.
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29: It's almost a fairyland with these incredible streams coming down the mountains and beautiful foliage. 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
30: Really unique. But to live within and amongst 240 people in Alaska's first gated and only gated community is world class.
31: 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I mean, as a community, yes, I love it down here.
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29: It's a totally different world here, huh?
30: We're not a homogenous group. We've got our Filipinos, we've got our Samoans, you've got your white, you've got natives here. Instead of whatever else, you know, is causing strife, you know, causing controversy, we have to get along here.
33: People from all walks of life have ended up here in Whittier. And here we are, together.
17: Welcome back to All Good. Next, this Girl Scout found an artistic way to beautify a national monument near her home.
26: It seems like another empty part of the desert in Las Vegas, but in reality, it's home to giant fossils of the Columbian mammoth, saber-toothed cats, and all of the prehistoric animals from the Pleistocene era. My name is Tahoe Mack, and I've been living in Vegas for like almost my whole life. My final task in Girl Scouts was the Girl Scout Gold Award Project, and that's an individual project. You can't do it with anybody else in your troop. I've always studied art in school. I really loved how artists would take really interesting materials and create art. The project that I'm working on is called The Monumental Mammoth. The Monumental Mammoth is a community effort to clean up the trash and clean up the monument in order to create a life-size mammoth sculpture that would represent the park as a whole. I was just sitting there and I was like, wouldn't it be cool if there was a sculpture made with all the trash that people could come look at and say, wow, this is what it was before, but look at it now. My favorite thing we attached was these car doors. I used a plasma cutter and cut out different shapes and molded them into the sculpture, and I think it looks really nice. Just knowing that there's all these fossils out there, people just don't know about it, and I think that's why a lot of the vandalism is happening, because people just aren't aware that there's all of this magic and fossils and learning experiences out at Tule Springs. Reusing the trash can show people that trash lasts so much longer than you might think. I think the biggest thing is that it really takes a community to make something like this happen. Every single person involved has made it theirs, and this is ours, our mammoth. It's our national monument, and it's ours to protect and ours to value.
17: This company is helping to clean up the planet one straw at a time.
0: we're basically going through a change of habit across the country. So right now, people are upset because, well, what do you mean I can't use a plastic straw? What's the alternative? It's habit change. 30 years ago, when they told us that we were going to have to separate the recyclables out of our garbage, glass, paper, or glass, metal, aluminum, all that, everybody was like, I'm not going to do that. Are you crazy? I'm not going to do that. Now it's second nature.
1: The impact of plastics has proven to be detrimental to the environment. But here at Minilex in White House Station, New Jersey, they manufacture eco-friendly aluminum straws to protect the environment and the marine wildlife.
3: We were on Cape Cod one Thanksgiving, and I rescued a turtle. And that's what really struck me. It's important to me. I love the wildlife. I hate to see the garbage, and I hate to see the ingestion of the plastics and the turtles and all the other sea marine life.
6: What we do, we start with a die that has the shape of the straw in it. We take a rod of aluminum, we heat it to about 1,000 degrees, we put it in the press, and we squeeze it through the die, just like a pasta maker or Play-Doh Fun Factor is exactly how it works. So at 1,000 degrees, we extrude it, we stretch it, we cut it, we heat treat it, and send it to the customer.
8: Right now, we're probably doing near 50,000. Future holds us probably 100,000 a month. I think it's a good way to go. It's better than paper straws, especially drinking cold stuff. 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You know, it's kind of tough. We're drinking a milkshake, not going to happen. You know, but I see it going a lot further than it is right now, for sure.
0: I can tell you from my metal experience that all of the other metal straws out there, 99.9% of them coming out of China, and it doesn't matter if they're aluminum, steel, or stainless, they're full of heavy metals. You don't want it in the environment, and you don't want it in your mouth.
6: My father, their grandfather, started the business 54 years ago now, creating a great business, and it's great to be able to carry it on. 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I mean, we do parts for the military, we do parts for airplanes, but doing, you know, making an eco-friendly straw that everybody can relate to, you know, it's great that we might be able to make a difference in that product.
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36: You only live once, man. 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
37: U.S. Coins and Jewelry is one of the nation's largest rare coin dealers right here in Houston, Texas.
38: This is a silver piece dollar from 1922, a 1901 $10 bison note. We do paper money and watches, jewelry, and art, but coins are what we do on a high volume today.
39: We've got some silver coins in this bag. These are all worth $27 a piece.
37: We have customers that come in on a daily basis thinking that they have the next rarity. There are good rarities still out there, plenty that are hidden in safety deposit boxes and shoe boxes. We get that opportunity to be able to dig in the collection and really look for all the treasures that, you know, maybe that was passed down from generation to generation.
38: I'm Matthew Duncan.
37: And I'm Kenny Duncan Jr. And this is U.S. Coins and Jewelry.
38: So this is a Franklin half dollar.
37: Coin collecting is unique because it really shows what era the United States was going through at that time.
38: So from 1964 and before, they're 90% silver.
37: There were less coins struck in certain years. And those years where coins were less struck, they're more valuable.
38: The cool thing about coin collecting, it's the history behind the coins. It's the story that those coins tell. They're very neat to hold. They're silver, they're gold. but also the conditions and how they were cared for.
37: Some of the most famous designers of the world were designing coins for the U.S. Mint all the way back dated to 1793. And some of the designs are just absolutely marvelous to look at.
38: Here's an example of some of the coolest and rarest paper money. Is this 1918 $500 Federal Reserve note. This gold bank is cool because of the yellow toning on the paper is the only paper money that has $20 gold pieces on it. This is an 1880 $10 silver certificate, but if you look at the back of the note, that is one of the coolest notes. This would be a good example of an error note. It's one of my least favorite looking at. This is a 1909S VDB, which the VDB is on the reverse of the coin. That's the gentleman that designed the coin. If you have one of these coins, they start off in the thousand. This is a 1955 double die. It's double struck. You can tell by In God We Trust and the date, very similar to the 1985 $10 note that we looked at earlier. This 1796 quarter is the first quarter to be minted by the U.S. and costs the same as a couple houses, nice houses. This is an 1893 CC Morgan Silver dollar. It was minted in the Carson City Mint. And if you look right above the D and the O in dollar, there's a CC right there. That's what you're looking for. Anything minted by the Carson City Mint is known to be rare because the mint did not last very long. One of the rarest coins that I'm showing you, other than the 1796 quarter, is this 1883 proof 20 and 65 plus deep cameo. This coin has a mintage of 92 coins. This coin was made for collectors. It was never minted for actual circulation. Same as the 96 quarter, worth about two nice homes.
4: And then I got some Eisenhower's.
3: Oh, yeah.
37: Okay. So a customer comes in the store. We go through all their coins, look through all the various dates, and start to evaluate them right there on the spot.
5: This one is silver. It's 90%. Yeah. It's worth around $30.
37: We take it through an extensive process of just determining how much wear is actually on the coin, and then we assign it a grade. Once that grade is assigned, we then assign it a value.
38: There's a bunch of very minimal lines that run across the face of the coin. When a customer brings in a coin that might not be shiny, they think the best thing they can do, just like anything, selling a car, you want to clean it. Well, coins, you definitely don't want to clean them because 99% of the time you're going to damage that coin. A coin collector or any collector, they like when that collectible is 100% original. Make an appointment, come into the store, and let us look at them first.
37: So recently we had a lady come in with a Ziploc bag of silver dollars. When I opened the bag, the first coin, it literally fell out on the table. It was a 93S Morgan Silver Dollar, which is the key date of the Morgan Silver Dollar series. That coin I paid her $9,500 for. She literally sat there and wept as I was telling her the story and why that coin was worth $9,500. Just because something's old does not mean it's necessarily valuable. What makes it valuable is the amount of pieces that were struck for that year in that mint mark combination. That is where rarity is determined. Then you have what they call condition rarity, where it could be a common coin, but it's so nice and so original that it commands a premium for its condition. You've carried these coins around for 30 to 40 years, and you just think they have to be valuable because I had them for 30, 40 years. But remember, even in 1915, they made over 500 million pennies that year or cents that year. So just because you have one that dates back, you know, 100 years doesn't necessarily mean that it's super valuable.
7: There's a Mercury dime and a Roosevelt dime I see so far in this. This is a Barber dime. And these are, again, 90% silver.
37: So if you had a 1915 penny, or let's just say a Buffalo nickel that you can barely read the date on, believe it or not, those coins are still worth less than 10 cents.
38: Whatever collectible that you're interested in, even trading cards and sports memorabilia, we have some of the coolest collectibles that you've ever seen. A lot of pieces that should be in a museum.
37: Tie that in with all of our rare coins. It's an amazing shop. It really is.
9: Welcome to the Winter Wonderland at Watermark. It is all things Santa Claus and Disney Plus. So when you come down to our Winter Wonderland, you can experience all kinds of moments from the new Disney Plus series. We have Santa Claus's hallway, we have Santa Claus's fireplace, we have the Santa's workshop, and there are just sprinkled fun moments all throughout the place that are little Easter egg moments for nostalgic fans and the new ones as well.
13: You know, I don't say this enough, but being Santa is with the world to me.
9: We want people to come down here and feel merry. Come with your friends. Come with your family. It's for all ages. Kids are welcome. Grown-ups are welcome. You can have a full meal here, or you can just come and have some fun Instagrammable moments.
1: Once a year, I get to spread joy and magic to people everywhere. But I couldn't do it without all of you.
9: So people can hop on bucketlisters.com and buy tickets for this experience. We suggest people dress a little bit warmer because it is outdoors. And you can also opt for a glass house, which is heated and a little bit warmer for your experience.
0: Lake Shrine is a fascinating place. It's very unique as a basin where there is a natural lake that is right near the ocean. So we have a little peace pocket here.
8: When we walked in, I was like, wait, are we in LA? Like, this place is just so magical. You feel like you're in a different universe or something.
13: They said that Gandhi's ashes are actually right behind us. To know that you're standing in front of something that's so sacred, I was like, no way.
0: Well, Self-Realization Fellowship is an international religious organization founded by Paramahansa Yogananda for the purpose of disseminating the ancient yoga teachings of India. This particular site, he had acquired it in 1948 and then dedicated it in 1950 as a public meditation garden. He envisioned it as a place where people of all faiths and no particular faith can come to experience quietness of heart and mind and feel like they are tuning in with our higher self.
13: It's like a paradise away from all of the noise. It takes the hustle and bustle away, and it makes you feel just grounded.
8: This place definitely draws you in. You just instantly feel so connected to nature and everything surrounding you, like the water, the fish, the swans, the trees, the bees that you find in all the different types of flowers mm-hmm. in this garden. Like, it's just so calm and serene.
0: Lake Shrine is open to the general public. We welcome everyone to appreciate both the beauty, the shrines, and just enjoy the moment.
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25: 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It's about a 10-minute tram ride. The floor inside the tram car rotates. You get, you know, all around 360 views, so you're not worried about trying to get the best spot on the tram car because every spot's the best spot. We are at the Valley Station of the Palm Springs Aerial Tramway. We have the tram car in the back of us here. It's such a unique experience that you're going to get in Palm Springs. You're not going to get it really anywhere else. So on the way up, you get 5 different transitional zones. You can see where it kind of transitions into the different plants, the different animals. You're at 8,516 feet at the mountain station. When you get up to the mountain station, we have our Peaks Restaurant, which is a sit-down restaurant. They also have our

0: Jacinto. That's about an 11-mile hike round trip. So you get, you know, not only the views of the Coachella Valley, but the alpine views of the Mount San Jacinto Forest, because it's about 1,400 acres.
1: It's amazing because it is 95 degrees down here, but it's 30-something up there, and there's snow. It just seems like you're in a completely different state.
2: You can almost not believe that it's 91 down below, and it's cool up above. It's really lovely.
0: It's such a quick and easy way to cool off in the summertime. Have such a great experience.
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18: It's just really fun.
19: The cool part about Buffalo Bill's House is that, you know, creating what I call an interactive experience for fans, which basically turns the keys over to you, the guests, and lets you explore it at your own leisure. Hi, I'm Chris Rowan, and I'm the owner of Buffalo Bill's House, the famous filming location for the 1991 Academy Award-winning film, The Silence of the Lambs.
20: Lester's missing hand arm.
21: Man's a raving maniac. Who knows what he'll do?
19: Buffalo Bill's House is famous for being the filming location for The Silence of the Lambs. It was built in 1910, and it's a Queen Anne Victorian home in architectural style. We have four bedrooms in the home, and we comfortably sleep up to eight guests. And the four bedrooms all have a theme of one of the major characters of the film. Of course, the master suite is Buffalo Bill's suite. We also have the Hannibal bedroom, the Clarice bedroom, and the Precious bedroom. Of course, Precious is Buffalo Bill's little puppy, and the only thing Bill loves in the entire film. The other cool thing about Buffalo Bill's House is really our world-famous basement. The basement

0: It has two film sets, very close to being screen accurate from the actual film, one of them being Buffalo Bill's Workshop of Horrors. The second part of the basement is really the most loved part by our guests. We call it the Interactive Well film set. And of course, Buffalo Bill kept all his victims in a pit-like structure, a well, at the bottom of his house. Of course, in the actual house, this well never actually existed. It was built on a soundstage back in 1990 in the Pittsburgh region. That becomes a basically interactive experience for our guests to get inside, take photo ops, basically recreate the iconic scenes from Silence of the Lambs inside the house itself.
1: It rubs the lotion on its skin or else it gets the hose again.
2: Mister, my family will pay cash. Whatever ransom you're asking for, they'll pay it.
0: We are beyond excited to have fans come and meet actress Brooke Smith in an exclusive event called Brooke Smith Returns to Buffalo Bill's House, taking place September 22nd through 24th at our house in Perryopolis, Pennsylvania, just outside of Pittsburgh. Brooke Smith, of course, plays Catherine Martin, the famous victim of Buffalo Bill throughout the course of Silence of the Lambs. Brooke Smith will be meeting the fans, taking part in an autograph session, as well as getting into our Interactive Well film set and recreating her iconic scenes for photo ops with the fans themselves. This is a super special event because this is the first time Brooke has ever been back to the house since filming Wrapped over 32 years ago, and we're certainly honored to have her. For more information on overnight stays, guided tours, and special events, be sure to check us out at BuffaloBillsHouse.com, as well as our social media at Buffalo Bill's House on Facebook and Instagram, and Buff Bill's House on Twitter and TikTok, or else you'll get the hose again.
3: Huaraches is modern Mexican wear brand that started in 2020 during the pandemic. What we do is we incorporate traditional Mexican wear with a modern twist so a younger generation can still showcase the beauty of indigenous embroidery like the one I'm wearing. When I was younger, I was in college, and I remember first seeing my classmates getting internships with really cool brands, PR firms, and I always loved design and fashion. And I remember thinking to myself, like, why am I not able to get this internship because of my immigration status back then? So I decided to not think of myself as the victim, but to start the opportunity to start a business. You know, I have a DACA, so I can start with that. And that's what I did. I started selling traditional huaraches. I opened an Instagram page, and the rest is history. I came here as a young lady from El Salvador in 2009. I was 13 years old. So you can imagine, you already going through a lot. And I came here knowing no English. I was an ESL kid, which is English as a second language. So it was hard for me, but my mom has always been a mother that supported me and always believed in me. I started Huaraches during the pandemic through social media, and it went viral. you always see it on social media, and you never think it's going to be you. And we had about 12,000 visitors in the first 3 hours, which was insane. It was crazy to think about all these people wanting to buy a little bit of Huaraches. So my life changed from being a college student, cleaning houses with my mother, to being a full-on entrepreneur. I think people seeing huaraches, they resonate on the young Latina woman that wants to showcase their heritage, but they want something more modern, you know? And so it's like meeting heritage, meeting tradition, but with the modern world. All of the indigenous designs that you see in my clothing come from different regions of Mexico. We send in our ideas and we try for them to incorporate Mexican colors, Mexican embroidery. 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The world's always changing, but you can always bring a little bit of you and what makes you you to those, to a changing world.
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8: Worth the Wait takes you to the front of America's longest lines to answer one question. 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On My Go-To, we discover some of the strangest...
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8: 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And who knows them better than the locals? On My Go-To, we head on down the side streets to find the beloved places you won't want to miss. Join us to find all the secret spots that the locals love on My Go-To. The extraordinary bond we have with our pets is unlike any other. Here on Pet Project, we consider our furry friends members of the family, and we know you do too. So we're introducing you to some of the most amazing pets we've met. So give yourself a treat and join us on Pet Project. 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On Stroke of Genius, we find creativity from all over the country. When you meet the people behind the art, you get to appreciate every stroke of genius.
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13: Wayfarers Chapel has become not only nationally known, but internationally known.
14: It just fits in the environment. It's like this place has been here forever, and it's just very beautiful.
15: It's all glass, and it doesn't feel like a building or a church. It feels more like you can experience the presence of nature.
13: The structure was built by Frank Lloyd Wright Jr. in 1949, and Frank Lloyd Wright Jr. is the son of the more famous architect, Frank Lloyd Wright, and he and his father designed structures that they would harmonize with nature. One of the things that you will discover about this structure is there are no 90-degree angles for the expressed purpose that when you look at nature, you don't see 90-degree angles.
16: We got married here 5 years ago. We got married right here. We had our families, and it was an amazing day.
17: It is our 5-year anniversary this month. We decided that we wanted to come back, and especially for the little one to see where we got married.
14: We got up this morning, and I was looking on the internet, just something to see or something to do, and I was struck by the chapel, and we are here kind of on a spiritual trip, and I thought, well, I'd like to kind of start there, and I think it was a good choice.
15: It's my first time of ever experiencing the Pacific Ocean, and what a better place to start.
13: People of all faiths, or even no faith, can come and really take in time of either restoration or renewal.
18: Hi, how are you? Come on in.
19: It's a memory for me. I got chili cheese. I remember coming in here back when I was a kid, when downtown was bustling, and my father, he used to bring me in here. We've been to a lot of hot dog places, but if we were good, we would come to the very best. You would go anyway, right?
15: Yeah, I know.
19: In 2018, an ad for this place came up from the real estate agent.
18: Good, thanks for coming.
19: So I came in, and none of the electric was working, and the ceiling had all fallen down on this side. It was in some sad shape, but it was still salvageable, and it had all the main ingredients, the orange booths, the countertop with the spinning stools, every part that you remember from being a kid. And I said, I gotta do this. I have to save this for everyone, if not just for myself. Usual, Andy. All right. Fortunately, this place had a very good name for itself, a big following.
18: Arlene always gets a steak with bacon and no cheese.
19: It's been in Pottstown since 1921. It was originally founded by Chris George, an immigrant from Greece who came here as a shoe repairman. Eventually, he became known for the hot dogs.
18: It's what we're known for.
19: I wanted to be true to what this place was. I tried to save every little bit. All the wool boxes in the jukebox, you could play a song from your booth, 10 cents a song. It costs a quarter now, but they are functional. We've added the arcade. And I've brought my personal collection and have it in the back room here for all to share. And my favorite part of this whole thing is when someone comes in the door and stops and looks around and says, "It's the same."
5: I've been going to the very best probably for 60 years, so I know a lot of people in town, and there's always somebody I run into.
18: Who's winning?
11: Me. We always love to hear, you know, how long people have been coming here or who they came here with. And some of those family members have passed on, and now they're continuing with generations with their kids and their kids' kids. And it's just wonderful.
18: Who pays? The loser pays, right?
20: I've been here since I was four, and I've always loved how this place just felt nostalgic. The game room is awesome here. I love playing the games back there. This place is just phenomenal.
21: You?
22: I won.
23: I went to Pottstown High School, so we would come in here all the time. This was a thriving community downtown, wall-to-wall people, various nights, and, of course, cruising. You know, and of the businesses on Pottstown, downtown Pottstown, this is one of the few that's really that old.
24: He learned all of this from me.
19: You know, every time someone comes in here, there's always a story they want to hear or tell. And quite often they relate to my own. All right, there you go. I don't plan to give it up for a while, so as long as I can, I'll be here.
25: They're like, "That was the most terrifying thing that I've ever done in my life."
26: Looking at the zoo every year, yeah, that's terrifying.
25: A lot of people who are terrified of heights, but, you know, that's why we have them go through this briefing course. We teach them how to use all the equipment. And so when they're up there, it's not that bad.
27: Woo! I thought it was super good, especially the zip lines, because they're really far, and I love how fast they go.
25: I do it for work, but it's a fun activity for people to do. The course was built in 2014, and it's been operating every summer since. It's good to have something, like, outside the city, something that, you know, is easy for families to get to.
28: Whenever you're ready, you can get going.
25: I hope they leave feeling like they accomplished something, because the course isn't the easiest thing to do. They can actually do it, and they get all the way through. They're like, "You know what? I feel some sense of, like, accomplishment." Because when people come back to the window and they're like, "Oh, it was really hard, but I really liked it."
26: There he goes.
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36: It's the best thing you can get in Fresno, I can tell you that, during a hot summer day.
37: You wanted to come back. You're like, "Oh, I should have got myself two more tacos."
38: A lot of people on social media always comment. They're like, "Oh, is it Thursday? Are you guys having it today?"
39: When you see that customer enjoy your food, it makes you want to learn more.
40: We don't want to serve you something you can get just anywhere, so we want to make your experience. When you dine with us, we want it to be special.
41: He literally tasted thousands of ramen bowls. He found his taste. And then he made that happen here in California.
42: We wanted to give that customer that when they come in here, they forget where they're at.
43: You hear the word curry, and people are like, "Hey, should I try it?" But once they try it, they're like, "This is it."
44: Look at this, you're getting a show with your food.
45: The reason why people actually come to this restaurant is for our teppanyaki.
46: They're popular. They're very popular. We get a lot of people come in.
47: We don't want it to be good. We want it to be really good.
0: Hello again, everybody, and welcome to another edition of Dine and Dish. I'm Dale Yerong. On this show, we spread out all across Central California in search of the tastiest food. Sometimes we find it in little hole-in-the-wall joints. Other times, we find it in the bigger restaurants. On the menu today, we have everything from Spanish-style tapas to teppanyaki. But we begin with a place where the burgers are growing and the river is rising. It's a spot even rapper Snoop Dogg knows about.
1: Executive chef Monica Torres is ready to put the sizzle into her summer menu at the Wake House in Reedley.
2: We got a bone-in New York. One of our specials for brunch on Sunday. I have fresh rosemary for an extra flavor.
1: Even the sides of the massive steak get grilled in butter.
2: You want to make sure that all the flavors, like the everything is seared.
1: The Wake House is located on Manning Avenue along the Kings River. Right now, the restaurant's lawn space is underwater. General Manager Justin Simmons keeps a close eye on river conditions.
0: When's the last time you saw the water come up this high?
3: In 2017, it came up over our bottom patio.
1: Plenty of outdoor seating, though, is available.
3: It's really relaxing, especially at nighttime. We have all of our lights on, and it shimmers on the water.
1: That steak was still sizzling when it arrived.
3: Yeah, we don't want to serve you something you can get just anywhere, so we want to make your experience. When you dine with us, we want it to be special.
1: The knife cut through the New York steak like it was hot butter.
4: Oh, that is really good. Can I give you a free spot for that?
3: Oh, heck yeah.
1: Chef Monica also unveiled her newest burger for Sunday brunch.
2: This is going to have roasted poblanos, roasted garlic, ground beef, pork chorizo.
1: And it all goes on a bacon cheeseburger with arugula topped with a fried egg.
3: We've really tried to elevate what we serve as much as possible over the past year.
4: That's going to be a big hit. I mean, a lot of things happening there.
3: We've got a summer wrap that will be debuting here shortly.
1: It's made with fried chicken and roasted jalapeno ranch. Sometimes people stop by for drinks, and Sean Patterson takes care of the craft cocktails.
5: We're going to flame this rosemary and smoke the glass with it. So we're going to get, you can already smell it, we're going to get that essence just permeating in there.
1: A flamed rosemary old-fashioned is the end result.
5: That releases all that citrus aroma.
1: Eventually, the water will recede and live music will return. Snoop Dogg performed and ate here in 2018.
3: We actually had to give him quite a bit of stuff. There was like chicken wing platters.
1: But the food is the real star.
3: Ever since we've had Chef Monica join us this past year, the food program especially has been surprising people pretty much daily.
1: Dish is designed to capture the spirit of Spanish tapas.
35: We try and bring that style over here, but still have like that California flair.
1: Inside the Piccadilly Inn in Northwest Fresno, you'll find mochuelo, which translates into little owl. The wise know all about this place.
35: So tapas is small, shareable plates. So you can kind of create your own meal in a sense.
1: Chef Megan Doan has unveiled her new fall menu, which includes braised chicken legs over polenta.
35: We braise it in a Spanish wine.
1: And it will be a hit.
4: The chicken is amazingly tender.
35: Yes, it just falls off the bone.
1: Each dish can be paired with colorful craft cocktails created by Amber McFarland.
6: Mm-hmm. I tell them they're getting dinner and a show.
1: Some drinks like the Smoke and Embers are showstoppers and seem to cast a spell on people. The flank steak is drizzled with chimichurri.
35: Some herbs, so cilantro, with a lot of citrus in there, a little chili, a little cumin.
1: It can be matched with patatas bravas, fried fingerling potatoes.
0: So the idea behind Spanish tapas is that they are shareable plates, but these dishes are so good, that may be hard to do. You might have to order a second plate.
35: For a table of four, we usually say about 5 to 6 items will get you pretty full.
1: And more sorcery from Amber in the form of the smoking fig.
45: and then we take it to the table.
2: So in our seafood paella, we do a shrimp and then clams and mussels.
1: Another popular dish, gambas al ajillo, or jumbo prawns in garlic chili oil.
2: I like the tapas style because it got people to share and interact.
1: With its stylish setting and offerings which cover both sweet and savory, Fresno's hidden gem, Mochuelo, will be hidden no longer.

0: This is the sound of Claire cooking dinner at home. And that's the sound of a fraud alert from Wells Fargo flagging a charge for a pricey restaurant in Paris. Considering Claire isn't in Paris right now, that seemed odd to the bank and to Claire. Two taps later, Claire says nope to the charge and Wells Fargo is on the case. However you make money work, Wells Fargo can work with that.
1: Wells Fargo Bank, N.A., member FDIC.
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5: Some of the spots we show you on Dine and Dish are recommended to us by viewers on social media. We all know Fresno is home to some of the tastiest tacos you will find anywhere. But do yourself a favor and enjoy your tacos birria style with the savory consomme. And then to cool off, you can have a nice boba drink.
6: Birria is slow-cooked, shredded, spreaded, and served hot at El Premio Mayor in central Fresno.
7: Well, a lot of people on social media always comment. They're like, oh, is it Thursday? Are you guys having it today?
6: In Jalisco, Mexico, traditional birria calls for goat, but Bianca Loza says El Premio's version is different.
7: So from our region of Mexico, barbacoa is mainly used.
6: The beef tacos are served with a dipping sauce called consomme.
8: Birria, you got that slow roasted meat that just is just beautiful. And then the consomme, like you get the consomme that's it's good from other places, but this one it feels like it's like grandma's in the back.
6: She actually is. Bianca's mom, Belen Ramirez, gets up at 4 a.m. on Thursdays to prepare for all the orders that come in.
9: Come early, otherwise it's gone.
7: Yeah, exactly. Yeah.
6: The melted cheese holds the rich barbacoa flavor together.
10: You take your queso taco, dip it into the consomme, and then you're ready to go. Oh, man, that is so good.
7: The consomme is definitely like the perfect addition to the tacos. You dip them, you can either spread it. I've seen people done just drinking it. Honestly, I like just drinking it by itself.
6: It combines beef broth, chili peppers, and spices.
7: I can't tell you everything that goes in it. That's kind of a little secret.
6: And you don't just enjoy it with tacos. Think of the torta as a Zacatecas-style French dip. The spice of the consomme sneaks up on you.
11: That's where the horchata comes in, too. You'll see that it really refreshes your palate.
6: Daniel Aguirre says El Premio Mayor is his go-to spot.
8: You wanted to come back. You're like, oh, I should have got myself two more tacos. You know what I mean? And it's like, man, I messed up.
6: But there's always tomorrow. Sometimes you have to get out of the heat to enjoy a refreshing treat. Boba Pub in Northeast Fresno is a popular hangout with an artsy vibe and a collection of cool drinks.
12: It looks really aesthetically pleasing, but it's like really good. Yeah, I like the taste.
13: All right, so the strawberry guava electric butterfly with the aloe vera.
6: The staff keeps the colorful concoctions coming. Owner Tony Trung knows you have a busy schedule, but first, boba.
14: Oh, it's the best thing you can get in Fresno, I can tell you that, during a hot summer day.
6: Boba is constantly cooking in the kitchen. The tapioca balls are watched carefully, cleaned, and sweetened.
13: This is our boba, our honey boba, that everybody goes crazy for.
6: So much work goes into preparing boba before it gets scooped into your cup. Manager Matt Blanco says customers can't get enough.
13: So we'll drizzle this around the cup for our top seller.
6: That would be the brown sugar boba drink. That dog logo on the cup, Tony's English bulldog named Boba.
15: This is the one. It tastes like an ice cream, nice, flavorful.
16: That's good.
15: Almost chewy.
16: On a day like today.
13: All right, and then we'll have that right out for you.
14: We make sure our drinks are delivered extraordinarily fast. Sometimes the customers order, by the time they turn around, it's like, here, they're shocked.
16: What do you think of the mangonera?
17: I think it's delicious. I'm not a first timer here, so I brought them here today, and everybody seems to like it so far.
6: So much to choose from: milk teas, matcha drinks, slushes, even coffee drinks.
14: This is an electric butterfly. It's our number one refreshing drink.
6: It comes in 16 flavors. This one is strawberry lemonade.
14: It has to look good and taste good.
6: Students from Fresno State across the street know all about this place.
14: This is the spot to hang out. So we got good music playing all the time. Our drinks are phenomenal.

0: This is the sound of Claire cooking dinner at home. And that's the sound of a fraud alert from Wells Fargo flagging a charge for a pricey restaurant in Paris. Considering Claire isn't in Paris right now, that seemed odd to the bank and to Claire. Two taps later, Claire says nope to the charge and Wells Fargo is on the case. However you make money work, Wells Fargo can work with that.
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13: One, two, three, go.
14: So my name is Christina Melville, and I'm a Moco drug dealer. I want the world to know that this is something good to do, and for the 12 years I've been doing it with me growing up, I can honestly say this did keep me out of trouble. It started in Africa, and then it was brought to the Caribbean. And you see a lot in carnivals, basically all over the Caribbean. And now it was brought here to Brooklyn. I did fall many times. And I mean, I just learned from it so I know what to do next time. It's something good to do for the youth to do. And you basically get to experience new things.
15: You might think of having ramen only in a steaming hot bowl of soup, but you could also enjoy a tasty noodle dish that is cold. And when it starts to warm up outside, you need a refreshing tropical drink.
16: A taste of the tropics can be found in Parlier, of all places. Cali's Snack Shack gives you that island vibe.
17: We wanted to give that customer that, I don't know, a different feel, you know? That, you know, it's just when they come in here, they forget where they're at.
16: Louis Sarablanco and his wife Lizette make sure they get to the core of satisfying your sweet tooth.
18: We'll do the pineapple explosion.
16: Pineapple chunks are placed back into the shell and then seasoned with chamoy, tahine, and lime juice.
18: I love to take my time and I like to make it look nice because I like to see their reaction.
16: Tamarind candy, sour worms, and peanuts top it off.
18: When they see it like this, they don't even know what to say. They're speechless. They're like, oh my God, I didn't expect it to be like that. And then right away, of course, they have to go take their picture and, you know.
16: It's almost too pretty to try, but someone has to.
15: This is good. I mean, it's not too spicy. It's sweet. get a lot of different notes with this one,
16: including sour and salty. Their most popular item mixes strawberries and sweet cream.
17: It's like fresas con crema, but we named it a little bit different, you know, so it's called Strawberry Dream.
18: Then I'll add some granola.
16: And it's topped with whipped cream.
18: They're popular. They're very popular. We get a lot of people come in from other towns, too.
16: The blender always seems to be going.
18: So I rim the cup just like that.
16: Lizette then pours the icy goodness into the cup to create a mangonada.
17: The mangonada is just typical mango blended, and then you garnish, you put a little bit of the chamoy, which is a sweet sour sauce, and then some tahini and some lime. Wow.
15: So it's sweet, spicy, a little sour. We got the chamoy and the tahini in here. And on a hot day like today, that hits the spot.
16: Cali's Snack Shack is known for its colorful and tasty creations.
17: We don't want it to be good. We want it to be really good. You know what I mean? Just to get that customer coming back.
16: Flaming pork belly has helped turn Kurataka Ramen at First and Bullard in Northeast Fresno into a hot spot.
5: We tested out and then we found this is the best way to cook our pork belly.
16: Either pork belly or chicken line the ramen bowls, which come with eggs, Napa cabbage, leeks, and spices to make it as hot or as mild as you like. Alex and his brother Richard Kington create the kinds of dishes they enjoyed while growing up in Hiroshima, Japan.
5: And he literally got a taste of thousands of ramen bowl in Japan, and he found this style, he found this taste that he wanted to pursue to the fullest. And then he made that happen here in California.
16: The homemade broth is a difference maker. Some people might think it's too hot outside to have ramen. It's not. Kington also serves up a cold ramen that has grown increasingly popular this summer. The dish required a slight change in the use of bigger noodles.
19: Before, like a thinner, small noodle,
16: okay.
19: We used. But right now, we have to change for cold noodle. Cold noodle, thinner noodle is not tasty.
16: You dip the cold noodles into the homemade sauce and savor every smoky bite.
15: That's really good. And it's so different because it's cold.
5: It's very common in Japan.
19: I think
16: homemade sauce and savor every smoky bite.
15: That's really good. And it's so different because it's cold.
5: It's very common in Japan.
19: I think already LA, Los Angeles has this item. Then New York. But Fresno is nothing.
16: Kurataka translates into Black Hawk. Like a predator, I couldn't wait to try that pork belly hit with a torch earlier.
5: Sure, it melts in your mouth.
15: It really does.
16: Another dish which demands your attention was the mazasoba, mixed dry noodles with ground beef and condiments such as seaweed and bonito flakes.

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6: We are coming to you today from Hino Oishi in northeast Fresno, a place known for its teppanyaki. And sometimes we see restaurants blend food cultures to bring you the best of both worlds.
7: The Curry Pizza Company is rolling in enough dough to expand beyond the valley. If the name is killing your curiosity, Barender Molly says it's time to stop by.
8: They're afraid when you hear the word curry, people are like, hey, should I try it? But once they try it, they're like, this is it.
7: That's Verender in the company logo. In addition to traditional favorites like pepperoni, they also offer pizzas with Indian toppings like chicken tandoori and chicken tikka masala. Molly says they always ask customers if they've tried Indian food before.
8: If they say yes, they know what butter chicken is. And if you talk to somebody else, like, hey, we never tried Indian food, we always tell them, like, hey, just take a half, you know, take a half of this, half of that.
7: This one was loaded up with butter chicken on one side, and then the savage combo with sausage, bacon, and pepperoni on the other.
8: What we're known for is our toppings, our pizza. You don't see the crust on the pizza when we make a pizza. So you taste the crust, you don't see the crust.
7: They use different sauces to bring out the flavor on the Indian-style pizzas.
8: But the pizza, you can't really make it that creamy either.
9: That would be the butter chicken pizza. It's a blending of cultures. I like pizza. I like butter chicken. Never had them together. Oh, man. That is good stuff.
8: That's the only reason we were to expand.
7: Molly and his business partners opened up here at Willow and Knees in 2019, 2 years after starting their first restaurant at Shaw and Marks. The Curry Pizza Company now has 7 locations around the state, with 3 more coming soon to the valley.
8: We're known for chicken wings, too, so I could say that. I could write it down. I mean, our wings are better than Wingstop, Buffalo Wild Wings. I'm sorry, but I got to stand by the truth, you know.
7: We can't lie. Those sweet chili chicken wings are pretty good.
9: It's not really hot, but I'm sweating for some reason.
7: Sometimes it's good to get out of your food comfort zone. Customers have found the Curry Pizza Company to be familiar and yet deliciously different.
8: Man, that was mind-blowing, and that's what we want to hear.
7: At Hino Oishi at Campus Point near Fresno State,
10: they get super happy. They, you know, you can hear them yelling all the way across the room, oh, the chef is here.
7: Once Chef George Vang gets your attention, it's showtime. Then things really start to heat up.
10: I would say, you know, it's more of a, you know, get to know the chef personally, because most of the time when you go to a restaurant, you don't actually see the chef.
7: We certainly didn't have to egg on Chef George to show off his skills.
9: I haven't seen that one.
11: Oh, no way.
12: Teppanyaki is basically where the chefs would come out in front of you. They do a little entertaining, cook your bacon fried rice in front of you.
10: Hey. Whoa. And it's gone.
7: The food comes in hot right onto your plate.
2: I mean, look at this. You're getting a show with your food.
11: Celebrating your birthday?
2: Yeah, we are. Okay. You're not getting any numbers.
13: I had the lunch special, shrimp, chicken, and beef, I believe. Yeah, very good, very good.
10: And when you see that customer enjoy your food, it makes you want to learn more and be better.
7: And bring the heat in the process.
10: And here it is. It does get pretty hot. But then, like, one of my jokes that I always say to my customer, well, I mean, I'm already hot. I'm a hot Asian guy. I can't get any hotter.
7: Proteins include everything from steak and chicken to lobster and scallops. Somehow, it all fit onto a very heavy plate.
12: The reason why people actually come to this restaurant is for our teppanyaki and also for our hot and spicy sauce.
10: Wow. That's tremendous. One of the great things about teppanyaki is you can always see your food being cooked right in front of you.
7: Smiling diners make his day.
10: Honestly, it actually makes you happy. Most of the time, you know. And even me being a chef, I don't even get that from my wife.
6: And that'll wrap it up for today's edition. Thank you so much for joining us. I'm Daley Rong. Perhaps one of the spots you just saw will become your new go-to place to dine and dish.

0: Nothing brings people together like a great meal. And at Bite Size, communities coming together around food is what we're all about. Join us as we take you around to some of the best and most unique restaurants around the country. You'll meet the people behind some of the best eats in town and hear the stories behind the meals.
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3: 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From autism to ADHD, you've probably heard the term neurodiversity used a lot these days. But what exactly does it mean? Plus, from flooding to wildfires and severe storms, why is one group of people at extreme risk? And wish you could take time off work and travel? We'll tell you how you might be able to pull it off. The Advocates starts now. Welcome to The Advocates. I'm Sonia Baghdadi. Sometimes in life, you start going down one career path, but suddenly you find your true calling. That's exactly what happened to two women who headed to Hollywood with a dream, but then their lives took an unplanned but extraordinary change. Here's more as we advocate community. Hollywood is known for its unexpected journey, stories of triumph, and creative ideas. And that's the road that led to the creation of Everyday Action, when co-founders Sam Liu and Hillary Cohen's Hollywood journey took a detour.
4: Well, it started with just me and Sam on a fuzzy carpet with our laptops.
3: Both were pursuing careers as assistant directors. But instead of calling action on movie and TV sets, they started the nonprofit organization. Its goal is to reallocate excess food from going to waste at production studios to hungry people in need just blocks away.
4: I actually had the idea for my first day on a film set. There was all this leftover food, and we were in downtown LA, and there were all these unhoused people living really outside the base camp fence, watching the caterer come, and the food that the caterers make is so fancy. It's, you know, like steak and salmon and chicken and pastas and salads every day because, you know, people are working very hard and it's important for them to be well fed to keep working because their hours are so long. But there's logistical things that happen that then create excess food. And that's not the entertainment business's fault. It's just what happens in the middle of an event. Just like you plan a wedding and there's extra food. Well, we just need to be responsible with that food.
3: So the pair pushed for change during the pandemic and Hollywood started responding, offering their excess food.
4: And the first producer who had something coming back, like the very first thing that shot, he called me and Sam. We had this long conversation and he really wanted to help us build this program and, you know, took a chance, signed our contract, and Sam and I showed up. So we got to go pick up the food. I remember us driving through the area and we probably clocked a tent or an encampment every 2 or 3 blocks. So we really knew that there was a big need. And it actually was what inspired us to really keep going.
3: And keep going they have. With the help of volunteers and workers like these, they now partner with movies and TV shows across Southern California.
5: We've got all of our stuff lined up. And we're getting ready to reallocate it all.
3: Plus, they've expanded to salvaging extra food from grocery stores, corporate offices, even sports stadiums and food festivals.
4: So for us, food waste is anything that is untouched. We time it out so that we're picking up at the end of lunch. So it goes straight from there to our beneficiary.
5: Who and I were working away at our desks, got a call for food. So here we go. On our way. Let's see what we can find.
3: The group is also giving jobs to Hollywood workers, production assistants, and background actors like Lindsay Fay. She's been acting since she was a kid, but struggled to make ends meet between acting jobs, and now she's making money doing food deliveries.
6: The starving artist is the stereotype, right? But, and I have waited tables. I also dog sit. That doesn't light my soul up in the same way that knowing I'm making a difference for my fellow neighbors in need does. I am beyond grateful that I can help people, help the planet, and get paid to do it.
3: And the group plans to keep taking action. So far, they've delivered thousands of meals, and they aren't slowing down.
7: We really wanted to inspire other people. You know, our website is Your Everyday Action, because we ask people, what is your everyday action? It doesn't have to be what we do. We do food recovery, and it's wonderful, and it's also incredibly hard work. It's very labor-intensive, so it's not for everyone. However, everyone can do something good for someone else every day in any small way.
3: She's so right. Doing little things that make a big difference is so rewarding. Well, if you'd like to learn more about the group or get involved, just go to our website, theadvocateson.com, and click on FYI. Coming up next, the concept neurodiversity is rapidly evolving, but what exactly does it mean? And from heat waves to hurricanes, why one group of people is at extreme risk when wild weather hits. Plus, how to take a mini retirement well before you hit age 65, even in your 20s and 30s.
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19: 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Learn how these artists make some of the most bizarre...
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19: Resourceful...
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23: It's the best thing I've ever had.
19: Worth the Wait takes you to the front of America's longest lines to answer one question. Is it worth the wait? From a massive 7-pound burrito to a slice of pie that has locals going crazy, we'll let you know what's worth it and what's not. This is Worth the Wait. This country is full of unusual places to see and amazing things to do. But only the locals really know where to go. On My Go-To, we discover some of the strangest...
24: This is a brain of a gorilla.
19: ...most secret...
25: I am taking you inside one of my favorite places in the world.
19: ...and spectacular spots you can visit in cities across America. Join us to find the places locals love on My Go-To. What is true kindness? How can we help our neighbors in need? Maybe it's as simple as a smile or a hug.
23: All sorts of emotions.
25: Yeah.
19: All Good is about finding everyday people doing good in their communities.
26: So they come here and they can get their food, personal items, everything.
19: Reaching out.
27: The community has a good heart. I didn't think they would have helped me like this.
19: And putting other people first.
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19: Even on a tough day, we're here for you on All Good.
3: neurodivergent and neurodiversity are concepts we're hearing more and more about these days, but what exactly do they mean? The Advocate Channel's Lamont Baldwin joins us now with more.
0: Sonia, the concepts are all about appreciating the unique strengths of others. We've talked to one of the nation's leading experts to learn more. We all have something about us, which makes us uniquely us. And 15 to 20% of us have some form of neurodiversity.
1: Neurodiversity is really one of the newer diversity concepts that we are embracing. Previously, we were more focused on ethnic, racial diversity, and gender diversity as a society.
0: And the meaning of neurodiversity continues to evolve.
1: And now we are really expanding our scope in thinking about brain differences, behavioral differences, and neurodiversity is a way of embracing these differences as part of normal variation of the human population.
0: Neurodiverse conditions include dyslexia, Tourette's syndrome, epilepsy, bipolar disorder, attention deficit hyperactivity disorder, and autism.
1: I would say about half of the neurodivergent people that I interact with, they really embrace their identity as autistic individual or an ADHDer or an individual with ADHD. And they don't think that their diagnosis defined them as a person that have deficits. In fact, they have the innovative thinking, they do things differently, and that's actually a good thing for themselves and also for the society.
0: One of the largest software companies in the world sees neurodiversity as an opportunity.
1: SAP, a German software giant, they have the Autism at Work program for many years, and they have got people on the autism spectrum the opportunities to show what they can do, and they have the freedom to do the work that can be very innovative. And because of that, they have shown success in having autistic individuals to win very important prizes, such as their innovation award that usually would have been awarded to a department or a large group.
0: The Stanford Neurodiversity Project team is giving organizations a playbook that focuses on finding people's strengths.
1: To develop programs in educational setting, employment setting, and clinical setting, we have seen an improvement by using our curriculum that individuals on the spectrum are more likely to be retained in their position. And they also have reduction in their anxiety level, and their level of burnout is also less. I can only see that there is more and more acceptance to neurodivergent individuals to utilize their unique strengths while understanding their challenges. Just like everyone, we all have challenges in our lives. Neurodivergent

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4: Worth the Wait takes you to the front of America's longest lines to answer one question. Is it worth the wait? From a massive 7-pound burrito to a slice of pie that has locals going crazy, we'll let you know what's worth it and what's not. This is Worth the Wait. This country is full of unusual places to see and amazing things to do. But only the locals really know where to go. On My Go-To, we discover some of the strangest...
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4: 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How can we help our neighbors in need? 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
11: Yeah.
4: All Good is about finding everyday people doing good in their communities.
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4: Reaching out.
13: The community has a good heart. 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
4: And putting other people first.
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4: 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The extraordinary bond we have with our pets is unlike any other. 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
18: Extreme and devastating weather is becoming more common, and one group is particularly vulnerable. The Advocate's meteorologist and environmental editor, Michael Smith, joins us with the story.
19: That's right, Sonia. Heat waves, floods, and storms all pose catastrophic risks to aging adults. Here's more as we advocate Earth. Treacherous storms, scorching heat waves, blazing wildfires. Experts say extreme weather events are increasing, leaving behind damage and deaths.
20: The reality is that climate is changing many of the places that we live and exposing people to new risks that previously didn't exist.
19: Danielle Aragone, the author of Climate Resilience for an Aging Nation, says older adults are especially at risk.
20: There's simply more older adults than there have been proportionally in the past, but also for a lot of the sort of health and financial and social connectedness reasons, we see that older adults are bearing the brunt. Sadly, several of the data points around that are evident in the fatality rates in climate field disasters. We see that everything in every disaster, going back to Hurricane Katrina, all the way through Winter Storm Uri, California wildfires, Superstorm Sandy, we see that older adults are dying at twice, three times, four times the rate of the general population. The death rates for older adults are just much, much higher. That certainly was the case in the Maui wildfires. And at this point, it's sadly predictable. Older adults are particularly vulnerable.

0: Some senior citizens can't quickly escape the path of an oncoming disaster.
1: 1 in 5 people over 65 doesn't drive anymore, which makes it really hard to pick up and leave a risky area, even if you had the financial wherewithal to do so. The challenge around that is that many climate resilience planning efforts, many local governments even, aren't rooting their plans in the needs of older adults. So if you're thinking about mobility and how to get people out of harm's way, or energy and what to do when the power does go down for 2 to 3 weeks, that's a particular risk for older adults who have in-home medical equipment.
0: And people on fixed incomes are more at risk of having their savings wiped out by a weather disaster.
1: Many older adults who live in areas that are increasingly exposed to climate risk, their values, their savings are declining. Hazard insurance and flood insurance can be a cost that is no longer feasible for them to pay, particularly in areas where we see the cost rising. In one case, there's an estimate that a homeowner in Louisiana would have paid $800 per year for flood insurance. That would go to over $5,000 over the course of a few years. That's a pretty sizable jump in annual expenses that many older adults can't afford. So that when that disaster comes through, they're really left high and dry.
0: Some seniors are putting themselves in harm's way to try to save money.
1: 80% of older adults live with 2 or more chronic medical conditions, many of which are exacerbated by heat. Hotter days mean more air conditioning, which means higher utility bills. And about 1 in 6 older adults live near or below the poverty line. The reality is that a lot of people will forego comfort, will forego a comfortable and healthy indoor air temperature, out of fear for what that means for their pocketbook. People who are expected to stockpile food and prescriptions for disasters, there's not an extra $100 or $200 to pre-purchase food and prescriptions.
0: As the population of the U.S. grows older, Aragone says the need for more planning around potentially devastating weather events should grow too.
1: By 2034, we will be a country comprised of more older adults than children for the first time ever. So we need to plan for that future. And I would say, frankly, the future is now. It's here. Older adults do have unique needs, do have unique challenges. That's not a bad thing. I always resist the notion that older adults are frail or vulnerable. There are different factors at play for older adults. And if we want to create communities that really, truly work for people at all ages, it's important that we center the planning in the needs of older adults. Those challenges, I think, need to be brought to light and frankly need to be really centered in our climate resilience planning. Because when we solve for those challenges, we actually solve for the needs of many more people. God willing, we will all be an older adult someday. We would all seek to live in a community that's going to be responsive and accommodating of our needs. And those changes take time. It takes time to change our response approach. It takes time to change our housing stock that would create safer and more resilient homes for people. It takes time to change the social network that can be so vital in keeping people safe in times of disaster. So let's look to that future. Let's start taking action now.
0: If you have questions or concerns about emergency planning in your area or want to get more involved, contact your local city, town, or county officials. Sonia, back to you.
2: Thanks so much, Michael. 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
4: 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Considering Claire isn't in Paris right now, that seemed odd to the bank and to Claire. Two taps later, Claire says nope to the charge and Wells Fargo is on the case. However you make money work, Wells Fargo can work with that.
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7: And what's not? 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But only the locals really know where to go. On My Go-To, we discover some of the strangest...
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10: Hey, guy. How's it going?
11: I've been to rodeos when I was younger where they wouldn't let me compete being openly gay. I've been beat up more than one time. I kept going until a rodeo, but at some point you get tired of being pushed around. And so when the gay rodeo came about, I jump on it immediately.
12: So a lot of the guys here seem to have nicknames. Why is that?
11: In our everyday life, some of us still have to be closeted. I compete under Jameson Cole as an assumed name. 2 years ago, I lost a job because a parent at the school that I taught at complained that I was gay. In many of the states where we're from, Arkansas, Texas, Oklahoma, you can still be let go for being gay.
12: What do you say to the folks who used to push you around when you'd come to the events? What do you want them to know when they see you now?
11: I'd like them to know I'm a cowboy just like they are. And look at me now. I'm successful. I'm happy. I have a family of competitors. And I still get to do what I love no matter how much they wanted me not to.
2: We found some people aren't waiting until they're 65 to retire. Instead, they're taking micro or mini retirements while they're younger, even in their 20s. What is it and how do you pull it off? Here's more in this Lifestyle Trend Report. Vacations, adventures, and free time. There are just a few things that come to mind when you think of retiring, but many people aren't waiting until they're 65. They're taking micro or mini retirements while they're young.
3: A mini retirement is anytime you step away from the 9-to-5 for a month or longer to focus on something that matters to you. And it differs from traditional retirement. You can retire often throughout your career, which gives you access to kind of all those things you hope and dream about in retirement. But in your 20s and in your 30s and in your 40s, you don't have to save up all of those experiences until you're 65. And with the expansion of work culture, we have even less free time. There's a real risk of postponing all of this till traditional retirement because that opportunity might just pass you by.
2: Some people are even taking a year or two off from work.
3: Dealing with burnout, dealing with overwhelm, people realize mentally, physically, spiritually, I'm not at my peak. I'm like barely hanging on. These mini retirements can be like a timeout. In high school, I played basketball, and halftime is for high performers. Halftime is the moment where you pause, you rest, you regroup, you get your head in the game, and you come back with a new energy and a new vision for the second half of that game. And people come back from their mini retirements incredibly motivated to make bigger changes, to be more aggressive, to figure this stuff out. So oftentimes the people who take mini retirements end up ahead in their career and ahead financially.
2: How do you swing a mini retirement with your employer?
3: There's a lot of industries that feel like, well, it would be impossible for me. And I find the people who are really indispensable are the ones more prone to burn out. They don't have great boundaries. They don't have work-life balance. They take on way too much responsibility. That's why they're so essential. I think it can be intimidating because, you know, none of our coworkers have done this. Our bosses maybe never had this conversation with anyone. But if you work at a company that does have a leave policy, that framework is there. The first thing I encourage people to start with is crafting their mini retirement story. It should be positive. It should be interesting. It should be a specific thing that you're going to do, and preferably kind of a one-time event. It is really important that you don't dump this in your employer's lap. It's important that you really think through what are all of the logistical challenges. You articulate those challenges to your boss. Say I'm first. Put them out there first. Don't wait for them to bring the challenges to you. And then you come up with solutions.
2: How can you pull off a mini retirement financially?
3: You probably need to save about an additional 6.5%. So on top of your kind of normal retirement savings or other savings goals you have, that additional 6.5% would cover your baseline living expenses, plus it would cover the cost of whatever this adventure is. So essentially for every $1,000 you bring home, that's $65.
7: And over time, that money and other cost-cutting measures can add up.
3: Thoughtfully looking through your expenses and saying, are there ways I can either increase income or reduce expenses? Pick the things that are high leverage for you. Pick the things that work in your situation that are kind of low cost, high reward. We're taking these things that marketing said, these will make your life better. And like, you will be so happy if you have this blender and you have this rug and you have this car. If you own this purse, like, you'll feel constant fulfillment. And I think there's this trend of like, and yet I don't.
7: What are people doing during their mini retirements?
3: It's a lot of things that it's hard to do in nights and weekends. So things like hiking the Camino, you're not doing that on the weekend. I have a friend who's on mini retirement. He wants to go to Thailand and do martial arts. So it's those bigger kinds of goals, I would say, are one category. Road trips with their kids, you know, kind of special adventures. You know, I've done over a dozen mini retirements, and I feel like my life has been packed full of all of these experiences, of all of these adventures, and able to accomplish so many of my goals and dreams and things that I thought, well, this will take a lifetime to achieve. This full, rich life is only going to continue. It is not on hold until I'm 65. There's more good stuff just around the corner.
7: Before you take a mini retirement, you might want to talk to a financial advisor or expert to make sure it's the right fit for your bank account and savings goals. But it definitely sounds like an intriguing idea. For more stories, visit our website, theadvocateson.com. And follow us on social media. Our handle is The Advocates On. Thanks so much for joining us for this episode of The Advocates.

0: 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And at Bite Size, communities coming together around food is what we're all about. 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
3: Hello, I'm Carl Schmidt, and this is Plus Life, the show that's all about inspiring you to live your best life. Ready to be moved, inspired, and motivated? Let's do it. Today, our show kicks off in Los Angeles, where we'll meet a DJ who's striking a different beat with her new children's book. Then watch out, Bollywood. Our fitness guru, Raif Darazi, is showing us if he's got what it takes when he takes on a Bollypop dance class. Then we get cooking in the fashionable Arts District of Los Angeles with Top Chef's first female winner. And finally, we jet set across the country to the Big Apple for tips on nail polish and an insightful chat with actor Frankie Rodriguez. And it all starts right after this.
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3: Welcome to Plus Life. If you've ever spent time in or around the club scene in Los Angeles, you've probably heard the beats that DJ Irene, aka Global House Diva, has dropped in iconic clubs like Arena. She's been entertaining audiences for over three decades, and now she's entertaining and inspiring a whole new audience with her children's book, DJ Irene Superstar. If you were moved by the pulse-pounding music of the LA nightclub scene in the 1990s, chances are you heard the beats laid down by DJ Irene, who broke new ground while creating a party that welcomed everyone.
11: Growing up as a child, that was really hard. So, and the cops would come to the house every day almost. So, you know, that's kind of stuff that was I was going through. It was toxic, but I knew I was here for a reason, and I knew it was going to get better one day.
3: Irene was eventually removed from her family home and placed into foster care, where she escaped the harshness of her childhood through music.
11: I was in band and orchestra. I played the clarinet. I also played the drums, and I played the bells. And that was my escape to happiness, and it was a safe place.
3: But playing music was just the foundation of what was to come for Irene. As a teenager, out one night, she had an epiphany that would chart the course of her future.
11: When I went to my first club, and I noticed, like, wow, this is cool. And everybody was having a good time. Everybody was happy. It was like a community. And I was looking at the person in that little cubicle playing music, and I was like, oh my gosh, I want to learn how to DJ.
3: Though still a teen living in foster care, Irene was able to cobble together a basic stereo system and spin for her close group of friends.
11: I didn't have DJ equipment, but remember those stereos where, you know, you put the record on, and, you know, and then we had two of them.
3: Bitten by the bug, Irene wanted to grow as a DJ, but finding a teacher would prove difficult until she met one veteran disc spinner.
11: They said, no, I don't want to teach you. I said, what's a big secret? So when I met Henry, I told him, I go, I want to learn how to DJ. Can you teach me? He goes, okay, I want you to list all your records on a piece of paper, what you have.
7: Henry took Irene under his wing and taught her important skills.
11: And that's how I learned, by somebody showing me how to DJ, and I practiced the whole summer.
7: Irene's big break came when a DJ bailed on a huge house party.
11: I asked, hey, I have the records, I can DJ. And so, of course, I did it, and it was a hit, and the rest is history.
7: Irene hit the clubs trying to get a foot in the door. But for a woman in the 90s, cracking the door proved hard. So Irene had to kick it open.
11: I always got that, oh, she DJs pretty good for a girl. So, and there were DJs, male DJs, who were mediocre, and they got all this respect and this and that, you know. I just came out swinging, and I knew that I was going to blow them away, and I didn't care.
7: Irene landed at the famous Arena nightclub. Arena became a safe place, pulling together communities for raucous parties.
11: Arena nightclub was a community of all different walks of life. It was a community. It was fans, a fashion show. it was music. It was everything. A strong community that for the first time in the 90s, that everyone got together and got along. There was no judgment.
7: Irene's success erased any doubts about what women could do in the DJ booth. Today, Irene has added author to her list of accomplishments with her children's book, DJ Irene Superstar.
11: This book is to cause awareness for the foster system, to let these foster children know that they are superstars and that they're not damaged goods because they live in a foster home. They're just like everybody else. They have dreams just like everybody else, and they can pursue them and be whoever they want to be.
7: DJ Irene's story is an inspirational tale for foster kids, for women, for anyone who dreams.
11: We're strong, and we're being heard, and we have passion. We know what it takes, and we're willing to work hard to get where we want. It's a dream. It's a passion.
3: 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Still to come, how Bollywood and fitness go hand in hand. And later, Frankie Rodriguez gives an honest critique on my nail polish.
12: 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Considering Claire isn't in Paris right now, that seemed odd to the bank and to Claire. Two taps later, Claire says nope to the charge and Wells Fargo is on the case. However you make money work, Wells Fargo can work with that.
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3: Madhavi Narayanan has always been a big fan of Bollywood. 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Madhavi recently put out Rafe Durazi through a crash course in Bollywood dance. Take a look.
16: 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Thank you so much.
17: That's me.
16: When did you get into dance?
17: I started dancing when I was 3 years old. I grew up learning mostly Western classical styles of dance, like ballet, tap, jazz.
16: Very cool.
17: And then when I was a teenager, there was more of a South Asian community in Seattle, and I got to learn Indian classical dance. Bollywood, I really kind of tapped into more in college and after I moved out to L.A., it's a really fun combination of both of my backgrounds, Indian classical dance, different folk dances, as well as Western influences and styles.
16: Very cool. And when did you decide that you wanted to teach dance?
17: Coming out to LA, I started to see that dance and fitness can kind of go hand in hand. And I met Akansha Maheshwari, who's founded Bollypop, and she kind of pioneered this program of mixing Bollywood dance with dance fitness. and really centering it around the joy that this kind of music brings to people, whether you've been a part of the culture for a long time or you're brand new to it. And so that inspired me. Meeting her and coming to her classes inspired me to start teaching adults and teaching fitness as well.
16: Yeah, I think even if you're unfamiliar, you can really feel the energy in the music. What do you suggest to people who aren't familiar but maybe want to try it?
17: Yeah, I would say go for it. If it's something that sounds interesting to you, if it sounds like it's something that's going to bring you joy and it's going to be good for your body to move, then definitely go for it. Bollywood has so many emotions and so many stories that go behind the songs that I think everyone can relate to no matter where you're from.
16: I'm curious, what is some of the feedback that you've gotten from students?
17: Students really love how actually accessible it is, even if you have no dance background in any style of dance. And the feeling that they get at the end, like, wow, I actually really enjoyed this hour more than I thought it would. I was just in it for the workout, but coming out of it, it's kind of helped mentally as well.
16: Tell me a little bit about the storytelling aspect of it. I've never heard that.
17: So a lot of Bollywood music comes from movies or old Indian stories. So we use different hand gestures to show stories. Like we can show like a bird flying or like a peacock. And so Bollywood is inspired by all of those.
16: Excellent. Well, I am ready to dabble into some Bollypop with you.
17: Sounds good. We're going to start by pushing down on the right side 2 times and then take it up. And push it up 2 times. Down and up. Let's try the other side. Down and up. Down and up. Perfect. Now let's put the hands up. We're going to shake the shoulders. When we do that, we're going to cross the feet. We're going to tap and bring it together. Tap together. Tap together. Perfect. From here, let's take our hands. We're going to close them and kind of stretch our fingers and then open to a flower. Close and open. So let's take them side to side with a little lunge. Open, close, open, close. Last thing we're going to do is do a little swing, swing, swing, swing. And then at the very end, let's take one finger up, take that hand up, and then we're going to link arms.
16: Oh.
17: And we're going to go around, around, around. All right, let's try it with music. Let's go down, push, and take it up. Down, up. That's it. Other side. And up. Down, and up. Perfect. Take those hands up and shoulder, shoulder, shoulder. Let's cross the feet. Here we go. Tap, tap. Amazing, fancy hands. We go open and close. Open and close. Let's go faster. Open, close. Nice. And let's go around. 2, 3. 4.
16: All right. Thank you so much, Madhavi, for showing me some Bollypop.
17: Thank you.
3: 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And later, Frankie Rodriguez and I chat about his career, being a role model, and what he wants to do next in life.
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19: Resourceful...
26: Everything around me inspires me.
19: ...and unique artwork from communities around the country. When you meet the people behind the art, you get to appreciate every stroke of genius. Nothing brings people together like a great meal. And at Bite Size, communities coming together around food is what we're all about. Join us as we take you around to some of the best and most unique restaurants around the country. You'll meet the people behind some of the best eats in town and hear the stories behind the meals.
27: Here's my father, Paco Lopez.
19: See some of the craziest dishes they have to offer.
2: We are eating 30 feet of pasta.
19: And meet some of the customers taking on their challenges. Let us add a little flavor to your day at Bite Size. What is true kindness? How can we help our neighbors in need? Maybe it's as simple as a smile or a hug.
28: All sorts of emotions.
29: Yeah.
19: All Good is about finding everyday people doing good in their communities.
30: So they come here and they can get their food, personal items, everything.
19: Reaching out.
31: The community has a good heart. I didn't think they would have helped me like this.
19: And putting other people first.
32: It takes them back to who they were when they weren't homeless.
19: Even on a tough day, we're here for you on All Good.
3: In 2008, Stephanie Izer became the first female chef to win the coveted first place on Top Chef. That moment not only helped her rack up a number of other accolades, but helped her kickstart her entrepreneurial side as well. Stephanie Izer isn't just an award-winning Top Chef. She's a trailblazer who's transformed her passion for food into a groundbreaking culinary career. But for Stephanie, cooking isn't just a profession. It's been a lifelong love affair with food.
33: I grew up with a mom that was an amazing cook, and she's definitely why I'm sitting here today. We were in the kitchen together all the time. Food was a huge central piece in our family.
3: For Stephanie, food has always been personal, rooted in memories and family traditions. Her menus often reflect the dishes that shaped her growing up.
33: So I have a Chinese-inspired restaurant in Chicago called Duck Duck Goat, and the mandarin pancakes that my mom used to make are on the menu today. It's just those sort of hands-on dinners that exposed my sister and I to flavors from around the world when we were little that really stuck with me.
3: But she almost chose a different career path. It wasn't until her father challenged her that Stephanie took the leap into cooking.
33: I didn't walk into class and feel inspired. And my dad said, why don't you go to culinary school? You always loved cooking, which never occurred to me. So the moment I walked into culinary school after graduating college, I felt like I found my people. And that's when I just knew I had chosen the right path.
3: Long hours, trial and error, and a belief that food could connect people have shaped her into the chef she is today. It's all part of the journey.
33: I actually opened my first restaurant when I was 27. It was called Scylla. It was an amazing thing to do at such a young age, but I realized I maybe jumped into it a little too quickly. I hadn't taken the time to learn enough. So I had just sold the restaurant. That's when Top Chef called to say, hey, do you want to be on Top Chef? So I did that. And then that led me to Girl on the Goat. So I always feel like everything happens for a reason.
3: And speaking of goats, where does that connection come from?
33: My last name is a type of goat in French. So we say Izard, but it's Izard, is a mountain goat in the Pyrenees Mountains. So Girl on the Goat. Now we have Little Goat. We have Duck Duck Goat. Cabra, which is goat in Spanish, and it's just become our little like beacon for everything that we do.
0: So, with all these accomplishments, what is Stephanie most proud of?
33: What am I most proud of? My son, Ernie. I love everything that I do in my career. I love doing TV. I love all the restaurants. I just was texting with some friends today, and we were reminding each other that life is short, and you just got to go for it and make every moment count. So inspiration is, yeah, just don't be afraid to try something new, to do new things, take leaps and bounds, because, yeah, life's too short. Okay, I'm going to make for you guys our pork shank. It's crunchy, sticky, yummy. It's braised for a number of hours till it's nice and tender. And I'm going to throw it in the fryer real quick. So here it is, all nice and tender. Dropping it in the fryer at 375 degrees. And it's going to get all crunchy. While that's happening, I'm going to make all the little salads that go on the side. Starting off with pickled cucumbers. So I'm going to do some of those. We've got some mung bean sprouts, a little bit of pickled Fresnos,
4: some pickled onions,
33: whole lot of herbs. We put a whole lot of herbs in everything. And then what makes this salad so tasty is the chili crunch. So this is salad number two. We're going to do some radishes and some spring onion. This is a gochujang sauce that is gochujang. It has a little bit of vinegar so that it's got that acid, got that spice, got that salt all at the same time. And we mix this all up. And it ends up having a flavor reminiscent of a kimchi. So that is salad number two. So it is sticky, soy. It's got cinnamon and chilies in it as well. So it's got all these aromatics as well as being just kind of sticky, yummy. So you've got fried, sticky, yummy. And then to make it even more fun, I'm going to take it and put crunchy stuff all over the outside. So anyone that knows me, anyone that's had our food, anyone that's been to the restaurants, can tell that I love things crunchy. So we have something crunchy on just about everything. So we're going to coat the outside of it. We've got two sauces, hoisin mayo and a hot mustard mayo. So you can kind of choose your own adventure with each bite. We put some lettuce wraps on the side, which are really great with that rich shank. We've got our house naan. And then you get a little bit of each of our salads. Salad number one and salad number two. Ta-da!
3: 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Hey, don't go anywhere. When we return, Frankie Rodriguez has some inspiring words of encouragement for me.
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3: Welcome back. Audiences first fell in love with Frankie Rodriguez in 2019 when he starred on the hit Disney Plus series High School Musical, The Series. Little did he know that playing the role of Carlos Rodriguez would make TV history. Hey, Frankie, good to see you.
9: Hi, nice to see you.
3: I did my nails for you today because I know it's important.
9: Amazing. They look great.
3: One of these days, we'll do it together. I did mine in about 5 minutes, and you, I think, take an hour to do yours.
9: It's like a zen process. It's like a nice, relaxing thing to do for myself. So, and I prefer to do them myself than to go get them done. But, they look great.
3: So you are playing Carlos Rodriguez in High School, The Musical, The Series. When a role like that comes along, and it's a role at Disney, nonetheless, How do you approach that as a young actor kind of breaking into the business? Were you cautious at first to kind of really go all in? And did you need encouragement? Or were you, like, when you read it, went, I know how to do this?
9: Not at all. I was not nervous or scared at all. I think it came at the perfect time in my life when I was, you know, I was so ready for it. And I remember when I got the audition breakdown, I read the breakdown and I was like, oh, I can do this. And it's so rare that those characters come along where you kind of feel like, you know, they are a part of you.
3: At what point did you realize how special that character was, not just for you, but culturally on a whole?
9: I think since the very beginning, we knew right away that he was going to be an openly gay character, and we weren't going to really say much what happened before that. And so I feel like that was so new. I mean, that was only four or five years ago, but at that time, it was still the scope of what we were putting on children's television was still very different. So we knew right away that it was going to be something very special and that we wanted to, you know, create a safe space for that type of audience.
3: And then just breaking boundaries really on a whole as a Disney show with the first gay kiss and all of that kind of stuff. You've been at front and center for these groundbreaking moments in a company that has been known traditionally as very family values. And thankfully, they're embracing modern family values, right? What's that like to be a part of all of that kind of history, I guess?
9: It's exciting. You know, sometimes I question, you know, like, how did I get here? Why is it me? But I think in a way, I feel like it should be me. You know, I grew up such a Disney kid. And it shaped so much of who I am as a performer and why I love performing. It kind of felt like a full circle moment of, you know, your life, like everything that you've loved and that you worked so hard for. And now there's a payoff. And, you know, it's not just a payoff for myself, but for other people to watch and identify and see the show or feel a little safer or a little more encouraged. Some of my favorite messages that I get from sometimes parents or sometimes kids are saying things like, your character helped me come out to my family, or your character helped me, you know, try a new fashion or audition for the school musical. And those were things that, you know, you don't think about when you're filming those things. But once you see the response and how positive it is, you kind of start to feel like, oh, people have been missing this. Like, how exciting.
3: What's your message to young queer kids out there who are still hiding in the closet, frightened because of everything that's going on, especially in this country, especially this year with just all that constant hate that seems to be being spewed towards us?
9: It gets better. It really does. I grew up in a very small town, not much of a community there for myself in many different aspects, but just know that there are people out there that are willing to embrace who you are and to celebrate who you are and will also give you the space to figure out who you are. So it really does get better.
3: Well, we appreciate you celebrating you. We love you and all the great work you do. Thank you for over the years giving me tips on my nails. One of these days I'll get it right.
9: They look great. They really do.
3: That's because I'm a long way away from you. Trust me. If you were up close, you'd be like, maybe less caffeine so you've got a steady hand next time. Frankie Rodriguez, thank you so much for making the time.
9: Thank you so much. So nice to see you.
3: I got to put in some work on perfecting my nail polish game. Hey, that's going to do it for this episode of Plus Life, but don't worry because we will be back next time with more inspiring stories. Remember, you can follow us at Plus Life Media on social platforms or visit our website, pluslifemedia.com, for more information. Thanks so much for joining us. And remember, you can always get out there and turn positive into a plus. Go live your best life. We'll see you next time.
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16: Somebody who's standing next to you on the field, sitting next to you on the bench, and you guys both look down and you're wearing the same shirt, that means you are teammates. And that is the only word that matters today in this competition.
17: Today is the unified soccer championship for the public league and the school district of Philadelphia. And it's being coordinated with Special Olympics.
20: We're just looking to play together, learn from some of the athletes who have had experience in soccer. A lot of my students are coaches on the field, and they know a lot, and I trust them to teach the rest of the team.
17: Unified Sports has as its core the idea that everyone is a teammate, regardless of what their abilities are. The disability isn't what defines them. It's what they can do and what they can continue to contribute to the team.
21: We work as a team, we work as a family, we work to win the game. We live for honor. We live for honor, discipline, and family.
17: Regardless of how different kids come to the field, once you're on that field, you're the same. And in the end, that's really the key for what we're doing today.
22: Being vulnerable has never been an option for people who stutter, because as soon as we open our mouths, you're sharing the deepest, shameful thing about you without choosing it. When people hear me stutter, I don't shy away from it as much as I did before I was out about it. Once that switch flipped for me, I realized that I can finally share my voice by just accepting my stutter. I launched Proud Stutter on International Stuttering Awareness Day, October 22nd, 2021. Growing up with a stutter, I felt very alone in my experience. It was a very lonely childhood in that way. I was very outgoing, like inside myself. I like always wanted to contribute in class and speak up and share my voice, but there was always that conflicting thought in my head of like, you want to say this something, but you stutter. There was always that but. The way I kind of battled with my stutter is I would just pretend it didn't exist, and I would develop ways where I could hide my stutter, and that's kind of how I lived my life. Like, I had this hidden part of myself that I was constantly battling. I'm way more open about my stutter now. As soon as I heard that idea, I'm like, that's actually a really good idea, but how am I gonna go from hiding this to like suddenly like screaming on the rooftops that I have a stutter? Having this outside perspective through Cynthia, it's really expands the audience, because you're kind of learning along with those that may not stutter themselves or have a loved one who stutters. We did that together, and now I'm in season two, and now I'm doing it all on my own. Now I have a rotating co-host who doesn't stutter, so every episode I have a new person on who doesn't stutter to help me interview the stutterer. And so there's all those intersectional conversations that we have. I think my biggest goal is to see more stuttering on TV and film that is more representative of the stuttering experience. What I'm really trying to do is to like build a movement where the stuttering community feels safe enough to come out of the shadows and really not be afraid to be who we are, because the more of us takes that brave step, the more others will too.
0: This is my father's brainchild. He is an amazing businessman. My grandfather was kind of on the pioneering side of sports skydiving, so that brought my father into skydiving. And it was always his passion to create a business that his kids can participate in and create a family legacy. Hi, my name's Eric Boyd. Welcome to Skydive Spaceland.
2: Skydive Spaceland started open for business for the first time in February of 2000. It's a multi-generational family business with the founder of Skydive Spaceland, Steve Boyd, previously operating a skydiving center in a different location, but he wanted to come to Houston for the larger population base. So Spaceland Houston was the first location under this family management in February of 2000, and now in 2022 we've got 5 business locations, with 3 in Texas, 1 near Atlanta, and 1 in South Florida.
0: So this is what we call a grand caravan. So we put 18 people inside. When we developed a great training program and we're producing really good, safe skydivers, it was important for us to share that with the community.
19: All right, here we go. Clear.
2: This isn't just something you do once. This has obviously become a lifestyle for all of us. I know I never thought that I would be working in skydiving full time, certainly not for 10 years. I'm sure my mom didn't either, but here I am.
0: So for advertising, we've done some radio, we've done some print in the past, we've even done demo jumps into football stadiums.
2: These days, obviously, everything is much more online. There are far more channels competing for everyone's attention. So we focus very much on search advertising, social media advertising, things like that. For one, skydiving is such a strong visual sport. You know, I mean, all you got to do is just look out the window and you've got great videos of skydiving to market. And so what we wanted to do was, you know, in a multi-pronged approach with Hulu advertising, try and get people in their homes when they're not just out running around. It speaks to video very well.
23: That's the best thing I think I've ever done in my life.
2: We discovered Hulu Ad Manager because we have an annual marketing budget, and we were starting to think that maybe we shouldn't spend as much of it on radio. So our goals were just to raise awareness of skydiving. Hulu Ad Manager allowed us to reach people demographically as well as, you know, so, you know, age, interest, as well as location. So we were absolutely able to meet our objective on the platform of reaching into a lot of people and getting a lot of eyeballs on our content. So obviously they're watching the videos quite a bit. We do have some people coming in saying that that's where they saw it, so we're definitely happy to see how that's working. I would recommend the platform to other small business owners because it's just a good way to reach people in their homes.
0: We're here to provide a unique experience and a unique service for people and accomplish something like skydiving. If they're afraid of heights and they do accomplish it, they're so excited, they're happy, and they have a new outlook on life that they can achieve things that they didn't think they could do.
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27: When you come out to this event like the Warrior Games or something like this adaptive sports event, and you meet, you're going to find out you're in a blizzard full of other snowflakes. Where, yeah, you are a snowflake, but there are all these other snowflakes coming together, and you become, when you create a blizzard, you're powerful together. You're making it, we have this big movement, and we're there, we're leaning on each other, we're laughing, we're learning about, because you see people that's actually physically going through what you're going through, that somebody actually understands you, and you can relate to, or somebody that has gone through it already, where you're at, or somebody that's coming behind where you've already been. And when you put that together, you lose sight of them, that rivalry, and it becomes more of a brother and sisterhood, and everybody's looking out for each other. See, I joined the Navy in 2004. My attraction of it was something new, a new experience of getting a chance to see something different than the area where I grew up in. There was very limited opportunity for anything. I got in a motorcycle accident on April 1st, 2008. From what I was told, they worked on me for 12 hours straight, put blood, sweat, and tears, what the doctor told me, and kept me alive. Like, they gave up a few times, but here I am. Physical activity is my goal. That's my therapy. Movement is my life. It makes those endorphins go where I got competition itself really inspires that adrenaline. And I've learned how adrenaline really helps me kind of zone out of that pain that you're feeling. You realize you're able to do a lot more than you think you can do while you're in that zone. For this year, 2022 DoD Warrior Games, my sports will be archery, seated volleyball, rowing, and swimming. I spend hours upon hours just thinking about the stuff that I'm doing, seeing myself on the courts, chasing perfection with that. And I've had coaches tell me that I'm doing too much. I'm overtraining because I wanted it so bad. My mind is set. Give myself a chance to get to the finals. Give myself to make the top.

0: gold medals and everything. And like, I find my gold medals before I even get involved in something. I find a way to win before I even jump into battle. That way I know, okay, whatever happens with this, I'm going to be okay after it, because tomorrow's going to keep coming, and what I'm going to do tomorrow. Whatever you do, just don't give up. You got to keep moving.
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8: Yeah.
4: All Good is about finding everyday people doing good in their communities.
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4: Reaching out.
10: The community has a good heart. I didn't think they would have helped me like this.
4: And putting other people first.
11: It takes them back to who they were when they weren't homeless.
4: Even on a tough day, we're here for you on All Good. The extraordinary bond we have with our pets is unlike any other. Here on Pet Project, we consider our furry friends members of the family, and we know you do too. So we're introducing you to some of the most amazing pets we've met.
12: This is a duck I keep seeing everywhere.
4: The owners who go above and beyond to help them out.
13: I could tell it was love at first sight.
4: And the stories of resilient pets that inspire us all.
14: You see having Papa Wheelie on camera.
4: So give yourself a treat and join us on Pet Project.
15: Hey guys, how's it going?
16: I've been to rodeos when I was younger where they wouldn't let me compete being openly gay. I've been beat up more than one time. I kept going until a rodeo, but at some point you get tired of being pushed around. And so when the gay rodeo came about, I'd jump on it immediately.
17: So a lot of the guys here seem to have nicknames. Why is that?
16: In our everyday life, some of us still have to be closeted. I compete under Jameson Cole as an assumed name. 2 years ago, I lost a job because a parent at the school that I taught at complained that I was gay. Many of the states where we're from, Arkansas, Texas, Oklahoma, you can still be let go for being gay.
17: What do you say to the folks who used to push you around when you'd come to the events? What do you want them to know when they see you now?
16: I'd like them to know I'm a cowboy just like they are. And look at me now. I'm successful. I'm happy. I have a family of competitors. And I still get to do what I love no matter how much they wanted me not to.
4: You're watching Localish.
18: This is the Philadelphia Zoo. America's oldest zoo, America's first zoo, and arguably America's most haunted zoo.
19: That is creepy.
20: There may have been a couple of unknown residents.
18: Yes, there are ghosts among those animals and birds in that wonderful institution.
20: We do sometimes get reports of not just a feeling, but even apparitions.
18: And we're going to explore some of those sights, sounds, experiences today.
20: This might be the most haunted spot in the entire zoo. There are a number of stories of ghostly encounters here.
18: My name is Charles J. Adams III. Follow me as we explore the ghosts of the zoo and other wonderful sites, wonderfully haunted sites, in this wonderful city of Philadelphia.
20: We are America's first zoo. The Philadelphia Zoo was chartered in 1859 when a group of individuals from the city of Philadelphia got together and decided that we deserved an institution where people could come and appreciate the wonders of wildlife from all around the world, where we could teach people about it and preserve those species for future generations. After 1859, Philadelphia went through a little bit

0: trouble with the Civil War. So unfortunately, we delayed our opening for a little while, and we opened in 1874. In 1874, you could come to the zoo through a variety of means, including horse and carriage and steamboat up the Schuylkill River, and you could come to see the very first zoological collection in the United States. At the time that we opened, you could visit the zoo for as little as 10 cents as a child and 25 cents for adults. On our opening day, which was July 1st, 1874, we welcomed over 3,000 people through our gates. We wanted to make sure that this was a beautiful place in nature for Philadelphians and everyone from the region to come and enjoy nature. And that has been part of our mission for the last 160 years.
1: This is Solitude. Now, it's billed as the oldest building on the zoo grounds, 1784. There was no zoo when this was built. In fact, when this was built, this quiet Schuylkill River was flowing just beyond here. It is said that this is one of the most haunted places on the zoo property. And just look at it. Sort of looks haunted, doesn't it?
0: It was constructed in 1784 to 1785 at the behest of John Penn, who was the grandson of William Penn. So this building was constructed at the time well outside of the city limits of Philadelphia. It was designed to enable him to have a life of solitude, hence the name, The Solitude. John Penn was a very private person, and he wished to conduct his affairs as far away from people as he possibly could. Now, since then, it has passed through several different hands, but when the Zoological Society of Philadelphia was chartered in 1859, the city of Philadelphia gifted us a piece of land that included the Solitude. So it has become part of our campus ever since.
1: It may not be all solitude in there.
0: There are many reports that it is no longer a place of true solitude, yes.
1: In other words, it may be haunted.
0: It might be.
1: You want to go explore?
0: Absolutely.
1: Let's do it.
0: This is the largest single room in the house, and surely when there was entertaining happening, it would have happened here.
1: A wonderful feature of this room is over our heads.
0: This ceiling is incredible. So this is what's called an Adams-style ceiling. This was original to the building, but we did have it restored within the last 15 years. A piece as gorgeous as this does need some upkeep. So it was a very lengthy and very careful process to get it back to its beautiful original state. And there are a number of stories of ghostly encounters here, including several reports of full body apparitions, lots of stories about hearing strange sounds, feeling presence, and also a number of lights that turn on and off on their own.
1: Did John Penn sleep here?
0: Yes. So this was John Penn's bedroom. And this is where he would have spent many of his evenings.
1: This is obviously a place where people slept, but John Penn must have been a very small person.
0: Well, not quite. Not to comment on his stature, but many people of the time actually slept somewhat upright. It helped keep their lungs clear.
1: You know, you can almost sense a presence here.
0: You can.
1: You really can.
0: Yeah.
1: Whether it's John Penn or not, it could very well have been generations after him.
0: It could have
1: but
0: been.
1: There's a presence of history and mystery.
0: Yes, there is a certain serenity in a place like this that you can only, in my experience, only achieve with a building that has seen the things that this building has seen.
1: A building named The Solitude.
0: This upstairs is one of the places where we do sometimes get reports of not just a feeling, but even apparitions or just some strange behavior. Upstairs in the attic, there is a light that we installed at some point when electricity became part of the zoo. And that light has quite a few stories around it, believe it or not.
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11: When I surf, I don't want to come back on land. 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When I come back on land and I change out, I feel a bit more disabled. But when I'm out on the water, it really makes me feel alive and, you know, intense.
12: We went out with Dan. 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We were looking at how he was actually surfing. 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We're going to be able to help him take his surfing to a whole nother level.
11: We started collaborating about how could we make a custom surfboard that would work to fit my unique center of gravity, my unique body shape.
12: We've learned so much. 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
3: You're watching Localish.
0: We have staff at the zoo 24 hours a day, and they will often go on rounds in the middle of the night. And sometimes, even though we didn't turn that attic light on, it's just on. So we assume that whoever is spending time in this building when we aren't, maybe just wanted a little late night reading. So this is called a cryptoporticus. It's an underground tunnel. This would have been used for the workers of the Solitude to get from the kitchen, which was a separate building, so they could travel underground if the weather was inclement. It was a very convenient piece of architecture for them to have.
1: I'm telling you something. You talk about creepy?
0: Yeah.
1: That is creepy.
0: This might be the most haunted spot in the entire zoo. Not only does it have the look, for sure, it does. But it also has some of the most consistent reports, for sure. Particularly of full-body apparitions of two people dancing, and people have been able to hear music coming from this tunnel as if there were a party going on.
1: This is the Shelley Building. It's an administrative building. Looks old, but, well, it was only built in 1972. But it's haunted, oh yes. Everything from disembodied voices being heard in there, phantom footsteps being heard in there.
0: We have a very well-known report of a person who was sitting at the reception desk, which is just inside the building in the lobby, and they were looking at an office directly across from them that had a curtain in the window that leads into the office. And she reported being able to see a hand pull the curtain back and look out at her while she was the only person in the building. The office was locked up, the lights were off. So even the buildings here at Philadelphia Zoo that aren't that old still seem to have a couple of unknown residents.
1: This is Penrose. It's a laboratory. Love that word. And by day, you know, experiments are done there and research is done there by people, living people. By night, different story. They say that this building, built in 1901, is haunted. Haunted by, well, nobody really knows.
0: It opened as one of the very first animal laboratories in the world. It's an amazing place where tons of incredible research has happened, not just for animal health. It's actually the place where we discovered that many primate species could get sick from tuberculosis, believe it or not, and we were able to discover a way to test them for tuberculosis so that we could take better care of them and exponentially increase their lifespan under human care. But in addition to those health benefits, we also did a lot of nutritional research to make sure that our animals had better and better lives as we continued to care for them. Many people think that zoos of the past were a very different place, and that is true. But at the same time, our zoo has always been driven by science and a desire to make the world a better place for humans and animals. Penrose has its fair share of ghost stories. A number of people who have had offices in there throughout the years have reported incredible stories of creaking floorboards and water running sounds and doors opening and closing. Just about everyone who has spent a late night in that building has something to share.
1: There are buildings that, air quotes, look haunted. Have a look at that. I think it looks haunted. It is the treehouse. And it's one of the oldest buildings on the Philadelphia Zoo grounds. 1876, of course, the nation was celebrating its 100th anniversary that year. There are those who have seen or felt or heard things in that treehouse that they cannot explain away.
0: Members and guests who have been visiting the Philadelphia Zoo for the last 35 years have known this building to be a place of joy and fun and engagement for families with children of all ages. But before that, it was actually constructed as an antelope house, and it housed giraffes and other hoofstock animals. So what some of those families may not realize is that while their children have been playing gleefully in the many different areas of the treehouse that were built for them, there may have been a couple of unknown residents hanging out with them. That building is another one of those that has a ton of reports of spooky activity. Mostly, we get a lot of reports of hearing footsteps walking along the back of the building while you know you are the only person in there. You can hear just about every step that somebody takes in that building, so it's pretty easy to know if you're alone in there or when you're not alone. We were America's first zoo, but that doesn't mean that we're constantly looking to the past. Since our inception, we've always been looking to the future, as that is the future of wildlife conservation. Over the past 160 years, we've had amazing things happen here at the zoo. The first birth of an orangutan, chimpanzee, cheetahs in a United States institution. We've also had the first children's zoo. And not only have we done all of those things deep in the past, we continue to have a number of firsts here in the modern day in the Philadelphia Zoo.
13: Myself and the rest of the team are very excited to bring Tiana's Bayou Adventure both to Disneyland and Magic Kingdom. It's the first ever American Princess, African American Princess adventure story to ever be a part of our parks. So I can't wait for our guests to experience it.

0: Want more localish? 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What is true kindness? How can we help our neighbors in need? Maybe it's as simple as a smile or a hug.
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0: All Good is about finding everyday people doing good in their communities.
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0: Even on a tough day, we're here for you on All Good. 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
15: Oh, lukumadness is just a play on words. In Greek, these are lukumades. The madness coming from all the different toppings and stuff like that that you can put on the donut. It's been around since the first Olympic Games, even before. So the key here is to get them crispy on the outside and cooked all the way through on the inside.
16: It's very light and flavorful, and I really enjoy the toppings on this one.
17: I wanted several different colors, and I wanted it to be nice and clean and modern. I think the kid reactions have been the most rewarding for me because, you know, they have chocolate all over their face, and they're just like, this is so delicious.
18: Hi, my name is Vicky.
15: And I'm Nico.
18: And we're the owners of Luku Madness.
15: We are located in Downers Grove, Illinois. It's about 20 miles west of Chicago.
18: We actually took our son to Iceland for his first birthday. We had always wanted to do something restaurant-related or bakery-related, and when we went there, we actually stumbled upon a lukumadas store that was owned by a Greek gentleman who came over from Athens, and we started chatting with him, and Nick was like, this is exactly what I've been talking about. During the summer, the Greek churches in our areas throw festivals, and they serve lukumadas as their main dessert, and that's what everybody craves. It's kind of nice that now we offer it year-round, so you see people coming in going, we don't have to wait for the Greek festivals anymore. And I'm like, no, you don't.
15: It's a type of donut. It's a little different than your typical donut, but that's why I advertise not just, you know, lukumadas, but their donuts and donuts like all over the place. What makes them Greek typically is the honey, cinnamon, walnuts, and the yeast. We have about 11 or 12 that we have in our creations, but the combinations are endless.
18: The base of it, though, is the same.
15: No, the most important stuff would be the temperature of the water and the milk when you put it in there. It needs to be lukewarm. It can't be too hot or too cold. After that, I mean, every Greek makes it their own certain way. You add this, you take this away. And it needs to go in there for about 2 hours. They see that there's donuts, they come in and they're made fresh and warm, and a lot of the kids love watching me like drop them into the fryer. The other day, at the end of the day, there's sometimes some extra donuts, and a couple girls came in, probably 10 years old. They ordered a small. I gave them a regular size, maybe like 4 or 5 extra donuts. And they asked me for a pen later, but then I was like, sure, here, and I was cleaning up, doing some things, and then they left. On the napkin, it was like, thank you for the extra donuts and stuff like that. Like, yeah. To me. I mean, I've worked in restaurants my entire life. I mean, I grew up here. We had a DuPage Inn for 40 years, my family, so working in them versus owning them is completely different. I always thought this was a good idea with lukumadas, but I always questioned myself, like, why hasn't any Greek ever started something like this? You know, Greeks have been in restaurants for hundreds of years in Chicago. Once we saw the place in Iceland, that kind of was like my aha moment.
18: One of the biggest goals is to have a mobile truck, which we are already seriously considering, so that we can cater to events.
15: It's always something I've wanted to do.
18: We've each had a list of things we wanted to accomplish, and somehow, with every year, we look back and we're like, I can't believe we did it.
2: Miss Saigon is to represent all the Vietnamese women that came over here from nothing and kind of giving us life so we had an opportunity to grow and live the American dream. We wanted the sexy pink vibe to it with the flowers. Our logo is a woman. She's blowing a bubble. Why we did the bubble? We just thought it was a good idea for Instagram and all the fun stuff. A lot of places in Philly close early, so we're trying to stay open a little later, make it like a night lounge. Good food, good hospitality. In Vietnamese culture, we're very hospitable, and we love to see people enjoy the food and the cocktails and have a good time. We want to give that full experience from the service to the high-end food to the high-end drinks that we serve here. We are at Miss Saigon. We are upscale Vietnamese cuisine to another level, from the food to the beverages, just everything around you. I always wanted a Vietnamese restaurant. It's always been my dream, bringing the streets of Vietnam to Center City, Philly, to culture people on the food that we do here. The chef, his name is Tommy Tran. He's my cousin. I grew up with him since we were a little kid. His food is inspired from his mom and my mom. I've been eating his cooking for very long time now. So it's very street food. Try not to dumb down the flavors or anything like that. This is a clam and scallion oils with peanuts and a ginger fish sauce. This right here is a skinny mini banh mi. This is thịt bò lộc lặc, which is shaky beef. This is our bone-in beef rib pho. We do 15 cocktails on our menu, from stuff like Hello Hanoi to Ho Chi Minh Sins. We name our cocktails after a landmark or like a city in Vietnam. We have the restaurant, but at nighttime we have like a lounge. Have fun, drink our cocktails and listen to the good music. Every now and then we'll have an event with a DJ or something like that. It's just a fun place. Everybody's welcome here. We're like Cheers.

0: Bing just means bread in Chinese. So, you know, this is, it's similar to that of like flatbread or pita. Is probably what it's closest like mirrored to. It essentially became like the backbone of the menu.
1: What do you have planned for us tonight? Oh my God, this is amazing.
2: This is a good, I think, way to understand this restaurant.
0: When myself, Jude, Dave Chang were, you know, R&D for the menu, this was supposed to be like a one dish. Hey, we had one piece being on the menu, and that was it. And the more and more we were R&Ding, it's like, oh, this would be a really cool dip. This would be a really cool dip. It kind of just turned into a whole section. So in my head, it's like, what a great way to kind of start off your meal. It's kind of like, you know, it was just a bread and butter service to start. But it turned into like, hey, we can like expound on this bread, butter, and ham, chickpea dip, ricotta, chili, and honey. It just kind of turned into this whole section, had a kind of a mind of its own, so to speak, as far as the R&D process. And it eventually just became like the backbone of our menu.
1: My God, are you kidding? Butter and honey?
0: So we'll kind of just go dip by dip. This is a French salted butter or demi-sel and buckwheat honey. Ricotta is actually Jude's baby. You know, we had a bunch of chili crisp left over. You know, that was kind of like, hey, what's really great with chili crunch that's maybe not normal? We thought ricotta cheese, whipped ricotta cheese in this case. So this is our eggplant dip. Here we have, we call it our pine nut gremolata, but it's a mixture of pine nuts, parsley, chive, pomegranate molasses, and rice wine vinegar. I think we have one more. So this chickpea dip was actually first done at Momofuku Co. So this has chickpeas, a little sesame oil, lemon juice, olive oil, and miso itself, right? We upped it up a notch just on our end with sardines. So we'll finish this dish off with lemon zest and breadcrumbs.
1: Oh my gosh.
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6: 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On My Go-To, we discover some of the strangest...
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11: If you compare the DNA of every human being on the planet, you'll learn that we are 99.99% the same. 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I'm Michael Koenigs, and this is More in Common, a show where I travel the country looking for stories about what brings us together. It turns out this country has countless stories of unity. But to find these extraordinary friendships, we have to reach out. This is More in Common.
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3: 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We've got Red Hot cinnamon popcorn. 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
16: Have you tried this, the cinnamon?
17: Oh, yeah.
16: It's like a fireball shot.
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18: 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Just like that. We got fresh cheddar.
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22: 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I'm 82 years old, and I'm the gaming grandma. 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
24: So, Joseph, you got a friend who's 82 years old and playing video games?
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24: 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Oh my gosh!
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27: 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We have some CBD-infused adaptogens, and then some fun items that kind of help you on your healing journey. I created Jam Life and Bar through a personal health experience. I have suffered with autoimmune illnesses for the better part of my life and had a very serious scare in 2020 that was life-threatening. And after that, I kind of explored that there was a gap in the market where people like me who weren't drinking for certain reasons didn't have fun alternative beverages. A space that needed to be created where you could have a really fun adult-like beverage that nourished your body and your taste buds. And that's how Gem Life came about. Hi, welcome to Gem Life and Bar. Imagine being like a month into the pandemic, April of 2020, and I started experiencing some really bad symptoms. Found out that my pancreas had stopped working and was in acute flare-up. That led to me having to do a whole rehaul on my lifestyle, and they told me I couldn't drink for a year and just start there. And now I'm almost 4 years without alcohol, and it's just changed my life in so many ways for the better. My goal was to like create this bar that had like zero-proof beverages and like crystals infused, and that's kind of how Gem Bar came about. The beverages that you can experience at Gem Bar are like, I can make you a Manhattan, or I can make you an old fashioned, or a margarita. We're just using non-alcoholic spirits. So you're getting the same complexity as a regular cocktail. You're getting the same taste. We also have drinks that have adaptogens, herbal infused, CBD. So that can also give you a little bit of a feeling and help with any pain, inflammation. There's stuff for like gut health, skin. So I can't say it heals it, but I can say it can promote healing. And so those are different alternative beverages as well. Our two top categories would be zero proof wines and the CBD, like elixirs and beverages. I have like some favorite drinks. Amethyst is a zero proof spirit that is to me so much like a vodka gin. We also have Flora. So if you're looking for a little like CBD action, these are pre-made like margaritas that are delicious. I think it's a really cool time to be in the beverage industry because it is evolving. When I first started Gem, there was like six brands. I think I carry over 300 different options right now. And that is anything from like prebiotic, probiotic soda like Poppy or Olipop to like infused lemonades with butterfly pea flower. I think that we're finding different ways to nourish ourselves. Our tagline is conscious cocktails for mindful moments. And what that means is like we're sipping on something consciously. We know what we're putting in our body and we're connecting with others mindfully.
28: We got the Mob Meals, you got some on my plate, and you get your choice of a protein and three sides, smoked links, brisket, rib tips, you can get fried shrimp. If you're on the fence about Vegan Mob or anything vegan, knock it out, man. Come pull up on us, baby.

0: Vegan Mob is soul food and barbecue restaurant that is completely plant-based. I really love barbecue and soul food. My whole mission was to make the plant-based version taste just like the version that I grew up eating. People get confused all the time. They think that I'm lying to them and saying it's meat or it's cheese. I'm like, nah, it's vegan. Right here, we got the fryer, you know. This is where we got the good chicken going, you know. We got the grill going over here. We call it smackaroni and cheese because it's smacking, bro. This is food for a foodie, you know. You don't got to be vegan. You just got to like good food. In fact, 60% of the people that pull up the Vegan Mob are not vegan. I wasn't getting better fast. I felt like I had to change my diet. So as soon as I changed my diet, the flu just went away. And I was like, all right, I don't want to eat meat no more. I don't want to eat none of that stuff anymore. So that's how it happened. A lot of energy, a lot of time, a lot of recipes, a lot of emotion. You know, it's just not a cookbook, but it tells my story and how Vegan Mob was created and how I got here. And it's me in a nutshell. It's hip hop, it's food, it's family, it's spirituality. It's my life. It's like part of my life stories in here. So it's a good read and you get good food out of it. It's about 90 recipes in there. The future for Vegan Mob is just to be everywhere like air. We want to be all around the world. We want to spread positivity, going into a healthier lifestyle with healthier thoughts. And we want everybody all around the world to taste our food. We got the fully loaded mob fries, baby. We got the lumpia and the garlic noodles. And we doing music, man. This is my producer, G-Book. We not stop. I get pumped up talking about it. You just got to pull up on us, baby. That's all I'm saying.
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10: 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I want the world to know that this is something good to do, and for the 12 years I've been doing it with me growing up, I can honestly say this did keep me out of trouble. It started in Africa, and then it was brought to the Caribbean. And you see like a lot in carnivals, basically all over the Caribbean. And now it was brought here to Brooklyn. I did fall many of times. And I mean, I just learned from it so I know what to do next time. It's something good to do for the youth to do. And you basically get to experience new things.
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12: Guys, welcome to Villalandia. We started because we kind us, we've been working in restaurant for 15, 20 years, and like everybody always you want to do by yourself. So I decided to do food truck. My friends from Tijuana, Mexico, they recommended me to start sell tacos and birria. I drive to Tijuana. My friends tell me again, start with this. And I learn from the originals, from Jalisco, Mexico. There's birria from Jalisco, Mexico, but they make it go. But it's a little different, the style. They give you the birria in one bowl, tortillas on the side, and you build in your tacos, and it's very good. But then Tijuana, they change into beef. Babirria means like it's beef, caldo de res, it's beef soup, soupy with the spoon. Another, birria is adobo. Birria is like between, not too tight, not too loose with soup. I use all my experience working in an Italian restaurant for too many years to create my own birria. I had the recipe original, but I do move, I do changes. About the meat, I use a breast beef, brisket, very good quality of the meat. This is how we started. Everything started over here. We here have the birria over here in these pots. This is part of the chunk that we use to make sure we take the bones. There we go, it's ready. So this is the secret. The secret about the tacos is the very important how you cover the whole tortilla to with the flat grill. We build them the tacos. Over here, with onion, cilantro, sauce. The consomme, we start with some chopped meat too. We do the same. Onion, cilantro, our sauce, lime, lemon. That's it. We cover and it's ready to go.
13: You eat birria, it's like a guest. It's hard to you get tired to eat birria. If you eat birria this week, next week you are hungry, come to your brain right away. Yeah, the first one in Roosevelt Avenue and Jackson Heights, Queens, Williamsburg. I opened the second location. I told my brother, you know, let's go to the Bronx first. And it's working. We are in East Foreign Roll in Grand Concourse.
12: He's my brother, Jesus. He's the other co-founder of this Birrialandia, my partner, my brother.
13: Then we start this one to here to Manhattan. Finally, it's done. And now we are the fourth truck. And we've been looking for, I think it's time to open our fruit break and more, our fruit restaurant. It's the time. Something like I want to do. And maybe soon.
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18: They're heartwarming stories from across the U.S.
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18: Bright spots during tough times.
20: 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That's what this is supposed to be about.
18: Coming together for a cause.
21: There are so many ways to give back.
18: From power that lifts us up.
22: I broke the records, and they still stand today.
18: Bringing out the best in each other.
23: She doesn't stop. You can't fight that determination and that drive.
18: escape the negative, because this is all good.
0: I have a team for smiles, tears, health, real conversations. I really believe that tea time really gives you the power to slow down and really be intentional.
1: The most rewarding part is to know that the next generation will love on Teas with Meaning. I have a lot of friends and community members that are supporting Teas with Meaning, and their kids are loving it. So for me, it's just exciting to see the love of tea through generations.
0: I started Teas with Meaning in 2018 after being diagnosed with cancer in 2017. I have friends who have land in Mount Shasta, California, so I went there to kind of just grieve and process the news. In the midst of processing the news, it was the first day of fall, so I recognized that we have everything we need around us. There was fresh apples growing on the trees. There was just a lot of harvest, and I just took the time to learn more about the things that I would need on the spiritual and the physical to fight the battle of cancer. So, started one cup of tea at a time.
1: This is Divinity, our signature blend and our number one popular black tea blend. I tell people it's better than your favorite chai, and I mean that. You can see, like, the grapefruit. You can see the orange. You can see the cardamom. You can see all the ingredients. The process of creating tea blends for Teas with Meaning has definitely been surrounded around the sources and ingredients that are in season. We focus on the quality of ingredients based off of the season, and we also focus on what is available organically and ethically sourced.
0: I started to create a blend a month just to get the community's feedback as well as to learn more about what the community needs through intentional conversations and through tea time. We have over 20 products or signature blends. I've collaborated with over 30 black-owned and minority-owned businesses in the past 6 years, meaning I've created chocolates with people. I've created candles with another black-owned company. I've created boxes with different companies in Oakland and around the country.
1: Cheers. Thank you.
0: In 2022, I had the opportunity to do a collaboration with Visit Oakland. Visit Oakland chose 10 neighborhoods that represented Oakland or the town. And with each blend in each neighborhood, I took the time to talk to Oakland natives and those in those communities to see what they thought tea time would represent for their neighborhood. What did tea time mean for Temescal? What does tea time look like in West Oakland? And after taking the time to really do the work and talk to the people and talk to community, with the support, help, and push of Visit Oakland, I created the Town Teas.
1: I'm the guinea pig for Teas with Meaning. Before I give it to the public, it starts with me first. And I value not sharing anything with anyone that I wouldn't put into my body as a cancer patient.
0: To have my own business reminds me of what the power community is, because the business was grown with and by community. I am honored to work with young people throughout Oakland where I can show them resilience, not only on the fighting cancer side, but on creativity and what that can do, and the power of community with creativity and voice.
2: Sometimes kids feel like they have to go straight to the university right after high school, and we're actually finding that that's not always the case for all. So we put on this event to try to help them see that they can get a highly paid job in a high demand area.
15: We need people at all levels of industry to keep our infrastructure, to keep our industry growing in this country. We need them. We need young people to get into this stuff.
2: Today is the Tularean Kings College and Career Trades Day.
24: Good morning. Good morning. Thank you so much for coming. We're happy you're here.
2: And we are here to serve students who are interested in maybe pursuing a career in the trades and just showing them all the different opportunities that they might have, especially for those that maybe college might not be their next step.

0: Just being down there and being with my hood welding and working with my hands is pretty interesting for me. I think this is a good place for a student to get information that they want to know of where they want to go, what they want to do, and get an idea and look at the stuff that they're trying to apply for.
1: In these booths here behind us, we're showing them some soldering, some joining some dissimilar metals so they have a chance to connect some copper tubing with aluminum foil. So we have hundreds of thousands of welders that we need, like right now. Everywhere you are, there's welds around you. There's several thousand welds in your pocket on your phone.
2: We have people out here that are looking for tilers or looking for electricians or looking for plumbers. And all of those areas, you can make upwards of $35 an hour starting.

0: I'm not planning on going to college, but me, I'm just looking into going into an apprenticeship or even trade school. And something I really take away from Trades Day is getting to talk to real members of either unions or people that are in the trades. It's really interesting to hear what they have to say, whether it be the advantages or disadvantages of their job and what you could benefit from it.
1: We hope that maybe students will be introduced to something new that they maybe fall in love with and see themselves in that career. And maybe something for them to be like, I know that I want to now be an electrician, or I know that I now want to be in welding.
2: Are you okay, Mr. Jones? I know this is scary.
3: We were able to provide each student a $9,000 stipend a year for this initial cohort. I have so many students who use that money to pay their rent, to pay their bills, to feed themselves, because they're on their own a lot of the time.
4: I feel like if I didn't join this program, I'm not sure what I would have done outside of it.
5: Sometimes we think that like we're not meant to be in this field because we don't look like the majority of the nurses that are out there.
6: As an undocumented student, I'm not eligible for FAFSA, for federal aid, for grants, for many, many scholarships that are for U.S. citizens and stuff. So the care pathway is the whole reason why I'm here and will graduate my nursing degree.
7: I'm going to feel for your legs, okay, just to check anything for swelling.
2: Look how far you've come.
8: I'm Janie Ortiz. I'm the project coordinator at Loyola University for the Care Pathway Program.
2: One, two, three.
8: The Care Pathway Program is a program designed to recruit and retain underrepresented nursing students. The first year seminar teaches them how to be a student. I was a first generation student, and I know how hard it is when you are the one filling out the FAFSA, asking your parents to just give you the documents so you can fill out whatever it is you need and then having them sign because they simply don't know.
9: We have very intense mentoring by faculty, by peers, and by alumni.
8: Starting the program, bringing these students in, it was more of a how do we help you deal with the stressors that the pandemic is going to leave for you. And one of the best parts of our program is we use an intervention called Cope to Thrive that helps them build resiliency and coping skills.
9: It's really important that nurses match the population that they care for, and that's not the case now. We can take a look at the city of Chicago, and we have our Black and Latinx populations hovering around 30% each, and nurses in the state of Illinois for those two populations are 8 or 9%.
8: Studies have shown that people have better health outcomes when they are treated by people who look like them or who come from similar backgrounds. So when we originally wrote the grant, I believe they anticipated around 30 total. We are now at 64.
4: There have been many opportunities where we were able to attend conferences and do seminars. It all helped with fostering the development of what it's like to be a nurse.
5: Being able to now be in the field and be able to also be that advocate for patients who look like me as well.
6: Throughout clinical, there was numerous times where I was used as a translator. Being able to do that is very rewarding.
8: These are my first students that I've had in the program. We've grown a lot together. Seeing them and know just like the wonderful things they're going to do when they graduate is really special.
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13: I am Razzle Dazzle, the rodeo clown. So everything is razzle dazzle. I fit the bill?
14: Yes, ma'am.
13: Okay.
14: Razzle Dazzle is a fun-loving, sparkly-wearing rodeo clown who goes out into the community and educates the public about what rodeo clowns do.
13: Razzle Dazzle.
15: Keep the show going.
13: Yeah, right.
15: That's what you do.
14: Thank you. This is my second year as a rodeo clown, and I have just found so much joy just by walking around. It's just amazing how much joy people get from just seeing another smiling face dressed like I am. It's just a wonderful feeling to be able to spread some cheer.
16: One, two, three.
14: All rodeo clowns have their own signature look. My clown name is Razzle Dazzle, and one of my friends and fellow committeemen gave me that name because I'm a Texas girl. I love anything that's sparkly. I love crystals. I love bling bling.
13: Like our girl gang.
17: I don't know.
13: This is who named me Razzle Dazzle. This is Gail. I don't know what name I would have had had it not been for
18: you
13: her.
18: You would have come up with a good one because you're special. I knew she's sparkly and fancy, so I was trying to think of something that was sparkly and fancy. So I was like, Razzle Dazzle.
13: And here I am.
14: You know, people always ask.

0: speak about the purpose of rodeo clowns. It looks like fun in the arena when they're entertaining. It's all fun and games until somebody gets hurt. I heard a rodeo clown say that a rodeo clown is to a bull rider what Secret Service is to the president. They're instinctively and without hesitation have to jump in between danger and the person they're protecting. A rodeo clown's outfit is designed to have movement. Bulls are attracted to movement. So all the bandanas, anything that's sparkly, that's loose, will attract a bull away from a cowboy in trouble. And that's how I came up with my outfit. The rodeo has over 100 committees. We have 35,000 volunteers. I have been a committeeman for 27 years. I'm a country music singer, so occasionally I go out and represent the rodeo as a country music singer. I am on the speakers committee. The speakers committee goes all over the city educating the public about the Western heritage, the impact of the rodeo. We are all over the place spreading the good news about the Houston Livestock Show and Rodeo. The rodeo provides scholarship and education opportunities for the youth of Texas. It's so important for as many kids as possible to have an opportunity to further their education if they wish. And that is one of the biggest parts of the rodeo's mission. I want to encourage everybody to come out and enjoy the rodeo, whether you go to the concert, whether you go to the carnival. Everything that you do when you come supports the youth of Texas. That's such an important goal that the rodeo has. So come on out, have a good time.
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0: We'll see you there. 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
13: We're heading to Whittier, Alaska, which is a town you can only get to through one of the longest tunnels in all of North America.
14: It's almost a fairyland with these incredible streams coming down the mountains and beautiful foliage. Just about everyone lives in the same building.
15: Really unique. But to live within and amongst 240 people in Alaska's first gated and only gated community is world class.
16: Everybody works together. I mean, as a community, yes, I love it down here.
17: I was born in Taiwan, then we decided to come up to see a different world.
18: It's a totally different world here, huh?
15: We're not a homogenous group. We've got our Filipinos, we've got our Samoans, you've got your white, you've got natives here. Instead of whatever else, you know, is causing strife, you know, causing controversy, we have to get along here.
19: People from all walks of life have

0: ended up here in Whittier. And here we are, together.
1: We're back on All Good.
2: He was right here.
3: They were just like, oh my gosh, that is an impactful.
2: 7,000 students.
3: And they were really literally at his feet. Martin Luther King Jr. came here in 1967, in May of 1967, and he gave an anti-war speech on civil rights and anti-war against the Vietnam War. And tons of people at his feet, 7,000 students and people from the community that came to hear him speak.
2: The building was named after him because a student at the time, Ronald Stevenson, in 1985, proposed to get it renamed after MLK. And the thing is, a lot of students on campus don't know that's why it's called the MLK Student Union.
3: A lot of people don't know the history, and that's really the goal of the tour, to sort of reveal some of this really rich history, black history, that's connected to an institution like Berkeley that a lot of people just don't know about.
1: The MLK Junior Student Union serves as the home for student resource and service organizations.

once you know this history, you see the campus in a completely different light. You have a completely different perspective, and especially as a Black student or any student of color, you just feel like you belong.

0: it's been going on. Even before my time, it has been going on. And we've informally, anecdotally talked about it. And now it's really a stop on the tour. And anybody can come by and understand the history of the space. So it's great.
1: Why was it important for you to add this to the tour?
2: I think it's important just to acknowledge the times when we all come together as a collective, as a community. You know, we highlight the individuals on the tour, but to just think about all of us coming all together, especially when on campus we're a minority, it's really powerful when you see us all standing together. You know, I'm sure even right now people are like, who are those three black women?

0: The UC Berkeley Campanile is an incredible historical landmark right in the center of campus.
1: The Campanile, as long as it's been here as a structure, Black students were here before it was built. We just like to make this point that you belong. Black students belong here and have always been here, predating some of these iconic structures.
2: Even though they were here so long ago, there's points where I feel like I can relate to them of, you know, still sometimes I'm the only Black girl in my class or in an extracurricular activity. And, you know, I just think about them at those times. They were not only the only Black person in a lot of spaces, but they faced hostility and, you know, some real anti-Black racism. And seeing how they persevered and were just insanely successful, it just gives me a lot of encouragement and really does make me feel like I belong here, you know, because if they were here 100 years ago and accomplished all these things.
3: Looking for an app to hear all your favorite music, news, sports, and more? 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
7: We are keeping in shape. 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
7: 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And at Bite Size, communities coming together around food is what we're all about. 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
17: Here's my father, Paco Lopez.
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19: We're back on All Good.
20: I joined the Army for adventure. I was a small town girl and wanted to see the world. Just think about how many veterans' stories have not been told. I just left home. I didn't look back. And I know we live in a digital world and people can put these things on their phones, but if their phones are gone or they pass on, their stories are gone. You know, there's nothing more genuine than holding a book. My name is Sharon Cook Vargas. I'm 70 years old and a retired U.S. Army E-8 Master Sergeant. I stayed in for 20 years after that. I started out as support. My company is called The Journal Box. I make other journals, but this one is special to me. This book, I Am a Veteran, My Story, you write in it. You write your story.
21: I actually enlisted before I graduated from high school.
20: Not my story, but it's the person who owns the book. It's their story.
22: I enjoyed it. I was young,
0: 21.
20: There are prompts in the book, places that you can add dates, times.
9: 1966.
20: From the time they enlisted, their recruiter, where they went.
9: And Vietnam. That's one place I tried to forget.
20: What they did, their ups, their downs, their challenges.
22: And it was 24/7 military.
20: And that book goes all the way through to going home and how they felt. And it's very therapeutic.
23: I was happy to be in the military.
20: I'm hoping that people will take this book and get it to as many veterans as possible, because so many stories are lost. And it's just amazing the experiences that people have gone through. And we want to make sure that their stories are not forgotten.
22: That's my story.
20: And thank you for your service.
22: Well, thank you.
24: The minute you walk in here, you feel love. You absolutely feel love. You see love. You see all these people in blue shirts. They're the workers.
25: The So Much to Give Inclusive Cafe was started because we saw a need to have more programs at Pillars of Light and Love for those with disabilities.
26: It's a dream come true. Yeah, I honestly, like, you look forward to going to work every day, something new every day, you never get bored. It really is kind of just living the dream.
24: Not only are they learning vocational skills and social skills, they have a place where they belong. They're making friendships. They're forging bonds.
27: Right. This number is I-28.
28: I'm the food runner. I should say it in the mic.
27: I'm the food runner, yeah.
26: The most consistent thing is trying to put out good food, trying to learn and grow together. And just making sure the people that come in, they kind of feel the love, feel what we're trying to put out, and kind of get integrated into the purpose and the mission of this whole thing.
29: I love making food, help the people.
30: It's very difficult finding jobs for adults with special needs. So having this opportunity was just life-saving for us.
25: The most rewarding thing about the cafe is really just walking through the door and feeling the joy. Like, they really are so eager to work. They're so grateful to be here. And it just brings me tremendous joy. It's the most rewarding project I've ever done.
19: Do you know someone who's doing good for others? Let us know on social media, and you just might see their story on All Good.
7: Nothing brings people together like a great meal. And at Bite Size, communities coming together around food is what we're all about. 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
33: Everyone's got one.
34: It's like nothing you've ever seen before.
33: Their favorite spot.
35: Let's go check it out.
33: You love them.
36: It's sexy. It's mysterious. There's always something to look at.
33: And tell everyone who will listen.
37: I want to bring people back here.
33: One of a kind.
36: Breathtaking.
37: Yeah. I absolutely loved it.
36: That's what puts us on the map.
33: Perfect for social. The ultimate secret.
36: They're usually in awe.
33: No matter how you say it, this is my go-to.
36: So fun.
38: It's Philip and Julie. We're at the llama farm. Petting some llamas. No, they won't eat your arm. They've got grapes on grapes. The wine's real great. Swish, swish. Ah, let me have a taste. Oh, my God, my mic. I know it's so on.
36: Not a problem.
38: I want some grapes.
39: The largest llama farm in what?
40: In the southeast. And one of the top breeders in the country.
39: And these are award-winning dudes?
40: These are award-winning dudes. Yeah, yeah.
39: So tell us who this is.
40: This is Patriot. He's one of our males. He's about 15. And he is a gorgeous, sweet, sweet boy.
39: He's got a regal feel to him. He's got a fancy walk. And he's standing on a plot of grapes, because this is also a winery. Let's talk a little bit about what's happening here.
40: It's a vineyard.
39: Vineyard. Yes. Winery is where they make the wine.
40: Correct. Yeah. Correct. We just grow them and then sell the wine after it's made.
39: Llamas and wine. It's a unique combination.
40: Two treats in one.
39: So what happens here? What do you guys do?
40: Well, we have our tasting room. So folks can come out, do a tasting, grab a glass or bottle, whatever, and then just walk around the farm and visit with the 80-plus llamas we have.
39: And you, how many acres do you have here?
40: We have a total of 91. A lot of it's in the woods around us, which is where we also do our treks.
39: People pay you to walk your llamas.
40: You bet they do. They gladly do it.
0: So hopefully we'll get some wine, Julie. How do you feel about that?
40: Wine about it. I wouldn't.
0: I'm about to whine about it if I don't have some wine, like, ASAP. And it better be chilled on ice because it's hot.
39: Oh, you are fancy about that wine.
0: Swish, swish.
1: $60,000?
2: That was years ago when there were a lot more. A generic llama at that time was like $20,000.
0: So a national award-winning llama, $60,000. I could have paid my student loans off with that.
40: Does he spit gold?
0: Is spitting gold? Like... Hey.
3: Hi.
0: How's it going?
3: Good.
0: Is this your first time here?
3: First time here.
0: How's your experience so far?
3: Great.
4: Super fun. Absolutely phenomenal, yeah.
0: Where are y'all from?
4: Charlotte,
3: not Carolina.
0: So you drove all the way from Charlotte to come here?
3: Yep.
0: Yeah. Come on. What is that? What are you sipping on?
5: I don't know. It's free is all I know. I didn't pay for that bottle.
6: It wasn't this grand plan to come start a winery and do all this. It just kind of evolved in that quickly because we liked the land, liked the property, bought it. We liked wine. Let's start doing that. We love llama. We're going to do that. And I knew the llama would be our people magnets.
40: Especially when you have 80 of them.
6: Yeah. And that's the largest farm east of the Mississippi.
0: So how do you feel about being the largest llama farm?
6: I don't really. It's east of the Mississippi. I don't really. That's not something I necessarily brag about. It's just kind of like, okay, this evolution and taking over, it just keeps getting going on and on, you know?
40: Hey, little llama, let me whisper in your ear.
0: Let us know when you're rolling.
8: Oh, I've been rolling.
0: Oh, okay.
39: Abby, you are welcome. Boom.

0: Heading down today to the Refinery Hotel here to experience the suite they've reserved for Game of Thrones fans who can pay $567 a night to have the Game of Thrones experience here as they go into season 8.
1: I'm meeting up with a couple of my friends who know the world of Game of Thrones a lot better than I do.
0: Are you in the lobby, huh?
2: Yeah.
0: You love this Game of Thrones stuff.
2: I've been reading the books and watching the show since they started, so this is like the ultimate experience.
1: I'm very pumped.
3: We'll show you what we've created here for our guests.
2: Oh my god.
0: What? This is quite the lair. The show's already planned and the candles are lit.
2: Cheers.
0: Looks like Rachel's already ready to hit the goblet.
2: The whole just like set off the candles. Dragon eggs. Everyone recognizes them from the first season when she walks out of the fire with three baby dragons. These are awesome. This chair, these goblets are fit for Cersei Lannister. A nice banquet at King's Landing. This dish right here I'm really interested in. It looks like Sansa's lemon cake. That's one of my favorite recipes from the book, so I'm going to dig in.
1: Dinner is coming and it's already here. I feel like there could be a dragon popping out at any moment.
0: We're going to live it up for a second, live like kings. Let's pour the stuff. It's only like 11 a.m., but nothing too early for the show. Thank you so much.
2: Cheers.
0: So you can just be sitting back, watching the show in front of a massive feast here.
1: This is a great place to binge watch the show. You only get it for 24 hours, but
0: you can't beat it. Lay back, kicking it. Even got your shoes on
1: the bed. I like this place.
4: I wanted to do something that was challenging what the current culinary scene was doing, as well as putting advanced flavors into a comfortable setting. It's about creating our own culinary voice. It's about creating something that hasn't been done before and modernizing it and just being creators.
5: Everything has balance. It's supposed to be sweet, spicy, acidic, herbaceous.
6: Here at Loquito, Hoboken's first Lebanese-inspired taqueria, Chef Al Hassan is bringing customers a unique culinary experience by combining the best of two cultures.
4: When I was 13, I started cooking, and I started cooking with Mexican line cooks, chefs, busboys, and those are the guys who taught me how to cook. My father was born in Lebanon, and I really wanted to show people and showcase what Lebanese food is all about in a very comfortable setting. So it's really just showcasing what Lebanese food is all about, but using tacos as a vessel.
7: So what does this have?
4: That's an avocado falafel, tomatillo poblano salsa verde, cilantro, white onion, and beet pickled turnips. The beet pickled turnips is really to complement the acidity, but most importantly to have a nice little heat of little pinch of sweetness. The falafel is just the next level, bro. People come here for the fusion carne, the cue pastor, and the vegan mi verde. So the fusion carne was really trying to create our own version of barbacoa. I love, love, love shredded beef. So we marinate that for 24 hours, and we slow cook it for 6 hours, and then we infuse it with tahini mole. So it's really infusing like the mole traditional Mexican sauce with tahini and charred eggplant, and it creates a beautiful, smooth, smoky, spicy flavor profile.
5: And my favorite, beet pickled turnips.
4: To be completely honest, I think a lot of people are like really excited to try it, but there's a lot of people that are very intimidated to try it. People are very like, some people are very comfortable with what, like they like to be in the lines, right? And be in their own lane. I don't like doing that. I want people to know that we're a really small kitchen back here, right? So the idea was to really focus on the team. I'm French classically trained in New York. I come from a fine dining background. All of my chefs, all of my sous come from fine dining backgrounds. And instead of serving $100 a plate, we're trying to serve a $10 a plate. So we're trying to really bring in a chef-inspired, advanced flavors into a comfortable setting.
5: Fresh mint and a whole lot of love.
8: Coming up.
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14: And unique artwork from communities around the country. When you meet the people behind the art, you get to appreciate every stroke of genius. 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And here on Pumped, we show you all the different ways members of your community are keeping in shape. 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
14: And challenging what we think is possible.
20: 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That's what I love.
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10: Oh my God. It's small.
9: We're here in Lawrence House, and Lawrence House is a property that is managed by Flats. And this is a micro apartment development. The average studio is around 300 to 325 square feet. The average one bedroom is between 500 and 550 square feet. It was originally a 1920s hotel that throughout the years was converted to multifamily housing. And we have converted it into the current Flats Lawrence House.
10: You walk in and it's just so artsy and you're almost like traveling back in time.
9: This building has obviously this large, well-furnished lobby that you're seeing right here with the adjacent coffee shop and bar Larry's. In the basement, there is a 7,000 square foot gym. It includes a boxing ring and pretty much every piece of equipment you could ever want in a gym. And there's a pool in the basement with a full locker facility.
10: I was looking for a place that fit my price range and still was trendy and fun. And when I came here, I felt all of that. It wasn't like being in a stuffy garden apartment or a smaller studio.
23: Having an apartment this size is easier to clean, obviously. It has so much personality and I think reflects my personality, my fun vibe. It's a quirky space.
10: Probably the biggest advantage, just realizing all the stuff you don't really need and just kind of living simply and realizing what's important, what's not important.
23: I have no clutter, no excess, mostly because I can't. There's nowhere to put it.
9: It's about living small, but to us it's more about living urban. And it's important that our development plans allow future residents to live outside of their four walls.
10: I think the space kind of forces you to live and then get out and actually live.
23: If I want space or total solitude, I'll move to the burbs for that later on in life. But for now, young, easy, hip, cool living feels great.
24: Creep LA is redefining the Halloween genre.
25: There are definitely very disturbing things, things that made my skin crawl, definitely things that made me think. It's definitely very creepy.
24: You as an audience are placed into a world, into environments where you get to interact and engage and explore and discover and also be the one who sort of creeps in this dark, sultry kind of world.
25: I've gone to a bunch of haunted houses in LA. It blows everything out of the water. It's awesome.
24: Are goal and hope for Creep LA was to take the traditional haunted house experience and just extend it and allow people to not feel like they're pushed and rushed through these rooms and environments. Rather, they can kind of step into these rooms and environments and get the jump scares, but also then get the story that follows all those. Creep is a multi-sensory experience, and this year for Creep LA, we're producing a show called House of Creep. Guests could find themselves, hiding in dark spaces, being put on timeout, sitting down with a creepy clown, sitting down and watching a really nasty adult puppet show. I mean, we really have all the fixings for anyone 21 and up.
25: It's like walking into a whole nother world. The actors and the characters, they come to you and they tell you stuff. And then you go into another room and you're disturbed by what you see there. And you maybe watch something for a bit. Or maybe I should just run the other way because I'm really freaking scared right now that that person's going to follow me and I don't know what's going to happen next.
24: You have to be down to play. The biggest thing I say to anyone who comes into our door is that, like, literally come in, lose your mind, get lost, and just play.
25: Creep LA is surreal, horrific, and disturbing on wonderful levels.
24: Ultimately, we wanted people to be able to come into these spaces, have a full night out, and then also be able to debrief, because no one's going to have the same experience. And ultimately, we want you all to choose what you wish, whatever fancies, fortune favors the bold. So it's up to you to make this experience what you want it.
22: Up next.
0: Hey guys, what's up? It's Alicia Marie.
1: Hello.
0: This camera's getting really, really heavy. And we are at one of my favorite coffee shops in LA. If you want a cute photo for your Instagram, this is literally the best place to go.
22: And later.
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27: 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On My Go-To, we head on down the side streets to find the beloved places you won't want to miss. 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
0: All the time. I'm just kidding. Coffee.
1: It's Alicia Marie.
4: Hello.
5: There's a car, so I'm going to shut up real quick.
0: This camera's getting really, really heavy.
1: And we are at Alfred Coffee, which is one of my favorite coffee shops in L.A. So I'm going to show you around because it's kind of amazing. Also, it's super aesthetic. So if you want a cute photo for your Instagram, this is literally the best place to go. Of course, we have some snacks over here if you're hungry or if you're on the go, which is perfect. They also have, oh wait, where is it? Okay, this stuff, I'm not kidding, is so freaking good. It's overnight oats, and it's perfect because it even has a spoon on top. I'm over here like trying to sell it to you, but I'm not kidding. This is amazing. Hi, could I get a iced oat milk latte with vanilla in it? How cute is this? My favorite part actually is that they always have these sleeves, and most people always put them on hot coffee cups, but they put them on the cold ones. This one says, head to the beach, you live in LA. Like, it's cute. I don't know. It's just like a fun, different thing. Okay, here's the thing. Alfred has the absolute best oat milk ever, and I'm not kidding. If you haven't tried it, you need to. It is amazing. It's non-dairy, but it tastes like milk. It's crazy. The second I wake up, I go downstairs and make myself a cup of coffee. I admit that I have a slight addiction.
5: Oh my gosh.
1: Oh, coffee.
5: Slight.
1: I usually have at least one cup of coffee a day, but I usually don't finish it, so I can justify getting two or three because I feel like collectively it's one cup of coffee, even though it's two or three cups throughout the day.
7: For people visiting LA, what's one tip to really know LA?
1: I feel like not going the touristy route is my biggest tip for people when they're coming to visit here. Honestly, there's so many blogs out there of ways to come visit without doing the tourist route because there's a lot of, like, I don't know, it can be very overwhelming. And I think it's cool to come here as if you're living here and to see that side of LA. So I would definitely recommend that. So there you go. I'm going to sit here and enjoy my coffee, but I'll see you guys next time. Bye.
2: I love this place because it takes me back in time to when I was a kid.
8: We actually thought it was like a museum, and then we kind of freaked when we like saw that you could actually play them and that there were like a massive amount of machines.
11: This is the not-for-profit pinball museum. It's free admission, free parking, and we have one-of-a-kind games here you'll never find anyplace else.
8: Pinball Circuit. There was only two of them ever made, and they made sure that Tim Arnold had this one because there's only one person in the world that could work on it because there's no schematics or directions to it. So that's probably the most amazing piece in the collection here.
11: There's about 250 different machines, and you can play them all.
12: It's very personal. You can join right in and play anything you want, complain all you want. It's like the 70s and the 80s in here. It's great.
8: This was started about 28 years ago for charity. He just keeps getting growing a little bigger and a little bigger, and he's managed to give millions of dollars away. So the state of Nevada finally gave him a proclamation for being such a selfless human being. Because to be quite honest with you, when he started this, I don't think anybody believed he could do it, that he could actually pull it off. But now everybody's in our corner and, you know, go Team Pinball.
12: I never miss a chance to come out here. It's pinball's a real gathering of sorts. You know, it's interesting to see the way we all sort of have our personal relationship with these machines.
8: My dad actually is a huge, like, pinball. He's actually seen most of these machines, and he's, like, going through, like, a massive nostalgia trip. And then we used to play a lot when I was younger, but you don't see pinballs anymore.
13: My first thought was, like, that's a lot of machines. I've never seen this many arcade machines, so just seeing this many pinball machines at the same time was pretty.
12: There's nowhere like it here in town. You know, one of the things I think that a lot of people are surprised about when I talk to them about this place is it's a museum, but you play everything.
8: When you come up to this kind of unassuming building and you open up that door and you walk through an entirely different world, you watch children literally put their phones in their pockets, you know, and to watch families interact and to watch a child for the first time feel the rumble of a pinball machine and their face lights up. You can't help but want to come back again and again and again to see that.
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27: 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This is Worth the Wait. 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On My Go-To, we discover some of the strangest...
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25: Yasugi Farms, we pride ourselves on being family-friendly always. 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They have to come every year, mom, dad, grandparents.
33: 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From field trips with school to picking out my annual Halloween pumpkin with my family, I have so many great memories here. So welcome to my family tradition, and welcome to Yasugi Farms.
32: My name is Vicki Baroff. I've been working here for about 3 years as the school tour coordinator.
25: For me, I think coming back every year and working at the patch is, it's a tradition for our family. My parents started here when they first began. We all enjoy what we're doing. We all enjoy seeing the looks on the children when they come here, and it's a very fun place.
33: There are so many fun attractions to try out, including my new personal favorite, the Pumpkin Blasters.
32: Then the train is a big draw. A fun little ride through the pumpkin patch. There's gold pumpkins that the children can pick out and try to find. Then there's the hay ride, which is a wagon with a tractor pulling it.
33: No stop to Yasugi Farms is complete without a ride on Pumpkin Pete's Hay Ride to see Marigold Land.
32: There's actually three different mazes here at the pumpkin patch. One of them is more for the little children, and there's a bigger maze that's for the teenagers, and you can get lost in it.
21: Yay, everybody, we made it. Woo!
25: We have a whole
0: booth just dedicated to pumpkin food.
33: We've got pumpkin cotton candy, pumpkin ice cream sandwich, pumpkin fudge, and of course, pumpkin pie. And no day is complete without making sure you get your pumpkin to carve for Halloween.
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36: 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I'm Ashin Singh.
37: 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And right now we're in the GMA offices, our favorite place.
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37: It's going to be beautiful. But first, Elizabeth Schulze has a story about the high schoolers across the country getting a head start on personal finance, learning about budgeting, stocks, and how to handle debt.
38: This is a trend that was first highlighted by the Wall Street Journal. High schools across the U.S. are ditching theoretical economics courses and embracing hands-on teaching about personal finance to encourage students to get smarter about their money.
39: You don't want to give them a traditional deduction.
40: This morning, the real-world money lessons taking hold in classrooms across the country.
41: Credit, debt, spending, insurance, investing, and then a little bit more risk management and lifestyle decision.
40: A growing number of teachers like Christopher Power in Queens, New York, are branching out from traditional economics textbooks.
42: Actually, the S&P is more diversified.
40: Instead, teaching personal finance lessons about everything from stocks to credit card debt to their high school students. 17-year-old Paichi Liu is one of them.
43: I see you have a stock ticker right above you.
44: The stock ticker right here is not the only one that we have in our classroom. Every single morning when the clock hits 9:30, we have a little bell that we ring just to mimic, you know, the stock market opening at 9:30.
40: 39 states now mandate that high school students take a personal finance class before they can graduate. In the last 2 years, Texas, California, and Indiana replaced the requirement for an economics course with personal finance.
45: A generation ago, about 135,000 students across the United States were required to take some sort of coursework in this domain. That number is now close to 3 million. So that's a 20x increase in a generation.
40: Research from the New York Fed found high schoolers who took mandated financial literacy courses made better financial decisions when they became adults, like paying off credit card debt during the pandemic and refinancing a mortgage at a lower rate.
44: I've actually recently found myself sitting at the dinner table teaching my mom about retirement accounts.
40: Lessons teachers hope will pay off for years beyond high school.
41: If we don't teach the content that's happening today, they won't be able to make smart money decisions tomorrow.
38: So a big part of this coursework is about getting high schoolers just comfortable talking about money. Christopher students are also participating in a nationwide competition that tests their knowledge about personal finance. And he did tell us he actually shares his own personal bank statements on day one of his class to encourage kids to be more transparent and to ask all the questions.
0: Thank you, Elizabeth. Now to our series, 50 States in 50 Weeks, America the Beautiful.
1: And this week, we're in Wyoming.
2: I love Wyoming and all its amazing people. But you know what? I have never been to Yellowstone National Park. So when GMA said, could you go on a conservation safari up into the park to see the big five animals of Wyoming? I said, why, yes.
3: Wyoming, wide open and teeming with wildlife. And just like African safaris that have their big five animals, Wyoming has its own. Elk, bison, moose, bears, and wolves. Jen Dobrill of Backcountry Safaris is guiding me through Yellowstone and...
2: Oh, wow.
3: The Grand Teton National Park. Right away...
4: What do you notice?
5: I see some big kind of tan-colored rumps.
4: So, Becky, those are elk.
3: Elk are fundamental to the ecosystem here in Wyoming. Crazy fact, elk regrow new antlers every year at a rate of 1 inch a day during some periods.
4: Okay, of the big five, that's number one. Cha-ching!
3: Next up, we see bison. The herd we encounter is well over 200, including calves called red dogs for their color.
4: 360 degrees of bison.
3: But to keep our distance, Jen has a handy rule. For prey animals like bison...
4: If I cannot cover them with my hand anymore, I know they're getting too close. So we are going to keep our eye on them.
3: And for predators like wolves, use your thumb to check. I keep looking for a moose, but we aren't as lucky as this visitor from Minnesota.
6: We've been here 3 days now. We've seen probably over 30 moose,
4: wow,
6: which is unusual for us.
3: Moose are the largest members of the deer family, and they can consume 35 to 70 pounds of vegetation each day.
2: Big brown thing out there. Oh my gosh, it's a bear.
3: At first, we think it's a grizzly. But Jen later identifies it as a cinnamon black bear, something I've never seen before.
4: I see it. Oh, it's looking right at us.
3: And just a little further down the road.
2: Oh, yeah. Do you see it? It's a black, black bear.
4: Have you seen a bear before?
8: No, never.
4: First time?
8: Yeah.
4: All right. First time bear.
8: Yes.
4: All right. Let's go.
3: We make it up past the Continental Divide to the amazing geothermal area of Yellowstone.
4: This is magnificent.
2: It's otherworldly.
3: But no wolves, which isn't surprising since the Park Service has never counted more than 200 of the animals since they were reintroduced to the park in 1995.
4: Back in Jackson, no wolf, no moose, but we did find this one and we don't have to keep our distance. So thank you for an amazing day.
9: You're so welcome, Becky.
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0: Welcome back to GMA Life. 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Tori Johnson is here with the glam that everybody wants at prices nobody expects.
13: Oh, I like that.
0: Hello, Tori.
13: I like that. Hello. So we are starting with the number one brow brand in the world, Benefit. And it's number one for a reason. They make products that are easy to use, super effective, and make you look and feel gorgeous, or I should say even more gorgeous. So brow shaping and filling is made very easy. This is a line where, like, it's not overwhelming in terms of the number of shades, so you can easily identify which shade would be right for you. We've got pencils, gels, and then to obviously complement those beautiful brows, you want to be able to have some length and volume with your lashes.
0: Always.
13: So we've got their best-selling mascaras for that. And then, in addition, they also make this, like, super viral, popular, crazy, famous Hoola bronzer. This is the bronzer that looks good on every skin tone. Everyone looks fabulous in this. It's just a beautiful, easy to use, reliable line, and our whole assortment today is 50% off.
0: Wow.
13: Yeah.
0: Amazing.
13: Good one, right? Okay. How about we talk a little lifting and tightening with Strivectin, number one neck cream in America. This one right here. It's their advanced tightening cream, and it is specifically designed for the neck area. So sagging skin, horizontal lines, that is going to help firm and lift. Again, consistent use. I tell you guys all the time, if you only use it 3 times and call it quits, you're not going to see any results. It's one where consistent use is what's going to give you those visible results. And then personal favorite that I am adding to cart, the crepe control. This is specific for body. So arms, you know, if you are like me and you wake up one day and you have crepey skin, this is truly a phenomenal product. But we've got a really big assortment. We also have one of the first times we've got their specific hand firming cream as well. So fabulous line, a reliable. Everyone asks me when it's back. This is the time.
0: It's back, people.
13: It's back because it's 50% off plus from Strivectin.
0: Free shipping?
13: Yeah.
0: Whoa.
13: Yeah. It's
0: whoa.
13: A really, really, really good deal.
0: Today's the day.
13: Yeah, exactly. Okay, quick. Making their GMA deals debut. So right there, these are dentist design. We've got kind of a 2-set here. So first you'll choose the color of the toothbrush that you want. It's their sonic toothbrush, soft bristles, and then it's got 2-minute timer built in, and it kind of gives you a little warning after every 30 seconds so you know move to the next quadrant. So if you want to really brush the right way, that's the way that you want to do it, with the timer and then moving to the quadrant. They also show, I haven't tested it, but they show that with

0: It's your day too, because the set is 50% off plus from Quip.
1: Free shipping.
0: Yeah, we got it on this one as well.
1: Something to smile about there for sure.
0: Look at you. And then finally, from Kevin Aucoin, this is one of those brands that everyone in the beauty industry kind of knows and loves. Mm-hmm. Elena, who's our makeup artist here, is the one who said to me, we really need to get for you this little one in the baby box. Read the name of this. In this teeny, it's the one you're going to look for online in these teeny little boxes.
1: The Sensual Skin Enhancer?
0: Oh, yeah. Okay, there you go. Now we're talking. So there are a lot of people who call this the magic eraser. And that's because it will cover, correct, conceal any of those dark circles. Some people use it for like acne scars or blemishes that they want to cover. A teeny, teeny little bit goes a long way, and it's a very creamy formula. So a lot of times concealers wind up creasing, and so they create kind of new problems. They might cover the dark circles, but they create new problems by creasing. And so this is one, when you just use that little bit and you get the right shade, it really is like a magic eraser. They're not wrong on that. He was also very well known for sculpting and contouring. And so we've got all of their products to do just that. Really beautiful blushes, bronzers. And it's the bronzers that, like, just like a little swipe of a bronzer, and you've got chiseled cheekbones, and everyone looks like a superstar. So if that is on your bucket list, this is one for you, because everything in our assortment is 50% off.
1: Plus free shipping.
0: Isn't that incredible?
1: You have outdone yourself today.
0: You want to know something? You know when I'm really going to outdo myself?
1: Please.
0: On Monday, Memorial Day, because we've got a free shipping bonanza. Every deal, Monday, Tuesday, Wednesday, Thursday, is going to be 50% off plus
1: free shipping.
0: Oh, yeah.
1: Oh,
0: so we're going to keep the free shipping going for you guys.
1: Incredible. Holiday plans sorted. Thank you, Tori. 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That QR code on the screen will take you right there. Now let's head over to Lori.
2: Thank you, Tori and Will. Time now for the right stuff. It's the unofficial start of summer this weekend, and what's better than fun in the sun to entertain the whole family? So we're going to start with this giant Guess Who game. This is the childhood classic you remember in a supersize that you can't forget. Giant Guess Who, it still uses that same yes-no question format. Does your person wear glasses? Does your person have accessories? And it turns this into a fun backyard board game activity. It's part strategy, part love. All joy. The almost 50-year-old game brings a sense of nostalgia to Gen X and millennial parents, and a lot of fun to the Gen Z and Gen Alpha set. Supersize screen-free fun starts here. Okay, next is a game called Golf Pong. Come on in, Caroline, or one of our producers, Caroline. This is golf for people who think traditional golf could use a little less whispering and a lot more trash talking. Golf Pong combines chipping practice with that college classic Pong. Caroline's been working on this. There she goes. Okay, so non-golfers can get in on it too. She's trying to hit one of these targets. I believe in you, Caroline. You got it this time. And basically, when she hits, yes! So every time someone hits one, you remove the target. The first person to clear their board wins the game. Nice job, Caroline. Okay, next up, inflatable tic-tac-toe. You know it. You love it. It's tic-tac-toe, and now you can love it in the pool. For when you just can't play Marco Polo one more time, this is a fun pool game that's under $20 on Amazon, and we'll get the kids swimming and thinking. And next, we have a game that I'm obsessed with. This is called Throw Throw Burrito. Our stage manager, Brad, is going to play it with us. If you haven't played before, you're going to want to get this immediately. It turns a simple card matching game into an all-out showdown. So players race to collect matching cards. Certain cards trigger battles where they can launch these giant but very soft inflatable burritos at each other. So are you ready?
3: I think.
2: Okay, so we're going to go back to back. I'm going to count, and then we're going to throw. Here we go. 3, 2, 1.
3: Oh,
2: burritos in the middle. Oh, okay, so Brad would have won that time. It's really fun, part dodgeball. You're constantly shifting from planning your next move to ducking an incoming inflatable burrito, slightly unhinged in the best way. Speaking of unhinged and a lot of laughs, this game has gotten a lot of laughs on our set. This one's called Granny Pants. It's one of those games where you're laughing before it even starts, because players wear, as you guessed it, granny pants. So the goal is

0: simple. You're going to toss these beach balls into the pants, and it's a race to see who can get the most in first. It's really fun. We would usually have a little more distance, so it's a little we would up the challenge a little bit. But it's perfect for a family barbecue because it's easy to explain, gets the whole family involved no matter what age, and it's really, really funny. When GMA Life returns, Robin's conversation with Disney president Dana Walt.
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6: Worth the Wait takes you to the front of America's longest lines to answer one question. 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This is Worth the Wait. This country is full of unusual places to see and amazing things to do. But only the locals really know where to go. On My Go-To, we discover some of the strangest...
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0: And Robin Roberts sat down with Dana Walden, the president and chief creative officer of the Walt Disney Company, to talk about what makes these stories and storytellers so great.
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21: The Walt Disney Company has always been known for high quality, incredibly emotional storytelling.
22: Good morning.
21: You think about Abbott Elementary. You didn't go to school with those exact characters, right? But they are so fully fleshed out that they make you think about your own experiences. And that's what makes it emotional and funny and brings us all together so that we can talk about the same show.
17: In her new role, Dana Walden oversees the vast portfolio of film, TV, gaming, and streaming services.
23: The programming that has been launched under your helm, 1,200 plus awards, including 400 Emmy wins and a record number of Emmys won by a single company in 1 year. How do you break through with what the consumer you feel wants right now?
21: When you talk about the awards, the first thing I think about is those are awards that were won and achieved by our partners. I think what I've done particularly well and what our teams do especially well is pick those great partners and then surround them with people who can bring those stories to life. But yes, I mean, this job is always kind of presenting me with pinch me moments when I think about our film slate right now, and we're right in the middle of the run of The Devil Wears Prada 2, and it's just doing so incredibly well. Next week, the premiere of The Mandalorian and Grogu. In June, Toy Story 5.
1: It's been too long, cowboy.
21: In July, live-action Moana, and then we head into the end of the year with Avengers Doomsday.
2: King M'Baku of Wakanda.
23: And we're sorry to see some of them go, like the bear. The bear really struck a chord.
21: While it is the final season, what's beautiful about Disney Plus and Hulu, our streaming services, is that those great stories all end up there to be watched and discovered by so many people in the future.
23: Is there anything that surprises you that folks are watching?
21: I think it surprises me when people still say to me, I just discovered Grey's Anatomy, or I just discovered The Simpsons. And it's what Disney Plus is enabling people to connect with fantastic stories from so long ago. And then as we do sequels, we're taking huge creative risk, like with Toy Story 5, to tell a new version of a franchise that is vitally important to us. And it is excellent.
17: At this year's Disney Upfront,
13: Disney is in a category of one.
17: The company announcing new shows, partnerships, and its focus on live TV events.
23: The coming year is a big year
21: for
23: Disney when you look at the programming, because you have the College Football Championship, the Super Bowl, the Grammys, Oscars.
21: Yes.
23: So how are you approaching all of that?
21: This is a year where we're going to celebrate giant live events, bring them to life, and a celebration of fandom. And we're going to do all of them in a very big way.
22: Strap in.
17: As Disney looks to its future, it's also celebrating its youngest fans.
24: You said we have to treat him special.
23: It's coming from GMA. I don't know how many times we talk about Bluey.
21: Yes.
23: But it's always a big hit when we do. So where does that all fit into the portfolio?
21: Bluey, as a matter of fact, is a great example of what the Walt Disney Company can do uniquely.
25: Did you clean this up?
24: Oh, yeah.
21: And recently we made a deal to bring Bluey to Disneyland. She's in shows on our ships, and very soon we'll be announcing the date where we will launch her new feature. So what we've discovered is great IP, amazing characters, stories that touch you in a deep way are with you forever, and the ways that we can activate them in this day and age is sort of extraordinary.
26: And that's all for GMA Life.
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27: 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Considering Claire isn't in Paris right now, that seemed odd to the bank and to Claire. Two taps later, Claire says nope to the charge and Wells Fargo is on the case. However you make money work, Wells Fargo can work with that.
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29: Walk down any street in America and take a moment to listen to the locals. 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
0: Heart pounding.
3: Oh, yeah!
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0: 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These are the greatest workouts in America.
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7: We're
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0: This is Pumped.
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8: So what makes it super unique is that the fabric that I invented, it's called Prima, is now patent pending in 120 countries. So the average person has about 2 billion bacteria on their skin at all times. And when your clothes stink, like your shirts, your socks, you know, we all know that smell, it's actually because the bacteria is trapped in the fabric. It's pretty gross. So when you're washing your clothes, you're actually not washing out the bacteria. 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
8: Fitness apparel industry is a multi-billion dollar worldwide industry, and Excel Lifestyle is going to stand out. 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I was washing his workout clothes about 4 years ago, and he had that kind of dry fit wicking material that we all know, and it stunk. So I would wash it on super hot wash cycles, add the extra scented pods, and nothing worked. So I have a chemistry background, so my science brain kind of started going and said, huh, what's out there today? And the more research I did, the more I realized there really wasn't anything that was sustainable, ethical, and anti-stink, which is why I invented Prima Fabric. Excel is short for the word accelerated. Because of my science chemistry background, I wanted a word that had a science kind of tone to it, but also something empowering and inspiring. So what better than accelerate your health and your happiness and your confidence? Shorten it to Excel. We got Excel Lifestyle. I majored in chemistry at the University of Virginia, and I worked in science labs both at UVA as well as Brown University. So the average person has about 2 billion bacteria on their skin at all times. And when your clothes stink, like your shirts, your socks, you know, we all know that smell, it's actually because the bacteria is trapped in the fabric. It's pretty gross. So when you're washing your clothes, you're actually not washing out the bacteria. You're only washing out the water from your sweat. The more research I did, the more I realized the bacteria actually lingers in the fabric. So you think you're getting your clothes clean by washing them, and then you really think you're getting them clean by putting on a hot wash cycle, but you're not. The bacteria is still living in your fabric, which is why your shirts and your socks stink. 3 years ago, this November is when I officially quit my corporate job to pursue Excel Lifestyle full-time. I had no background in fashion. I did not know how to make a pattern. It took about 2.5 years to invent the fabric, and each sample fabric took about 4 months. So I would make the fabric, and after 4 months, I had it tested in the same lab that the government uses. And 4 times the testing came back negative, which means bacteria actually got into the fabric. So I had to redesign the way the fabric was constructed, have it tested again, a 4-month cycle, and on the 5th try is when the fabric finally hit the 99% antibacteria status that I was looking for. Prima fabric actually has Supima cotton in it. So when you feel the fabric, it's workout clothes, and it's technical, but basically it feels like a really soft cotton. And the more you wash it, the softer it gets, but also wicks away the sweat and is anti-stink. So it's not that typical kind of synthetic fiber that we're all used to working out in. This feels super luxurious and soft. You can wear it to the gym or you can wear it out with your friends. So Excel Lifestyle, we look at the entire supply chain from the people who are making the clothes all the way to when the package hits your front door. So we use zero sweatshops. 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Even on our hang tags on the shirt, there's no plastic. 100% biodegradable and recyclable. So I actually won first place in Houston Mayor Turner's liftoff competition for best new product in Houston, as well as fan favorite. So I thought I had a great idea, and I believed in the product, and my friends and family said they believed in it. But when I actually got called that I won first place, it was the solidification that I needed that, okay, Megan, you're on to something, and I was just beyond pumped. And I actually just found out that I am one of 40 entrepreneurs chosen by Inc. magazine for this year. Fitness apparel industry is a multi-billion dollar worldwide industry, and Excel Lifestyle is going to stand out because of our Prima anti-stink proprietary fabric, as well as our commitment to sustainable fashion and a totally ethical supply chain.

0: Hey, I'm Anthony. I'm the Chief Operating Officer for Plank Fitness. I'm here today with Localish, giving you different opportunities and ways to stay active when you're at home. Because of what's going on right now with our business, we were forced to close, obviously by government mandate. So we have just started today moving on to an online platform. So we're trying to offer our community and, you know, all of our students at least something that they can do at home. We said things like, get some sliders. We also said, but if you have a dishcloth, you can use that. Working out at home is not difficult. It is not difficult to get a dishcloth and use that as a slider to do some reverse lunges, to do wheel rollouts in some respects. There are stairs. If you do that enough, that will give you something. Staying active always helps to encourage your blood flow and circulation and creativity. And I think it also gives you possibility. I think it's really changing your perspective and getting outside of what could be a very, very small circle.
1: Hi, Shauna and Isabella here from Plank Fitness. Here's some few things you can do at home with a toddler. They make great weights for squats. Core pulled in, chest lifted. Alternating lunges. And presses.
0: Thank you so much for following us at Localish, and stay tuned for more fun ideas when you're at home.
2: When we first started skating, there wasn't any girls at the park. We're together every day. We skate every day. I think it's really cool because it's something that the three of us can do together.
3: There was a need for it in the community and the city, and I think we've had over 100,000 skaters from at least 20 different countries come and skate here.
2: Love this sport. I think it really helped me build confidence because I was skating with a bunch of boys. I skate vert. So that's like the bowls. I like to go really high.
4: I like the whole park. It's super flowy. You can get a nice run through it.
5: I found the skate park through a video on YouTube. So I just always wanted to come here.
6: I'm just over here because I like to skate and there's a lot of people here.
7: There's different ramps, so it's a little bit different here.
2: The really good thing about this skate park is that
8: it's for everybody.
2: It's for everyone. Really, you have everyone. Street, you have vert, you have tranny, mm-hmm. You have everything, and for all levels. 5-year-olds come out here and learn. Skating has definitely brought me closer to my sister. Skating has taught me to be me. Skateboarding makes me feel really calm. It's helped me feel amazing. Woo! Just getting out and going skating with people and talking with people, meeting new people. Super fun park.
4: Yeah, I love this park.
2: This is home.
9: You're watching Pumped. Up next.
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12: 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Two taps later, Claire says nope to the charge, and Wells Fargo is on the case. 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
8: Worth the Wait takes you to the front of America's longest lines to answer one question. Is it worth the wait? From a massive 7-pound burrito to a slice of pie that has locals going crazy, we'll let you know what's worth it and what's not. This is Worth the Wait. This country is full of unusual places to see and amazing things to do, but only the locals really know where to go. On My Go-To, we discover some of the strangest...
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0: off the lift. He'll recover. Now pulling into the inside. Oh, not enough speed. It ends up going down. Right back in there, maxing out the tube time. This wow. thing's staying wide open.
1: Inside, finds a bit of cover. Wants the end section, though. Throws the alley. He's got
2: My dad told me before the contest, this is the hardest contest of the year, so you better do good.
3: That's hard work, sitting here in the sun watching them surf all day. 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

0: 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Your eyes down on that dumbbell. Boom, boom. Kettlebell right here. You're gonna engage your glutes. That's it. So you should feel stretch in your hamstrings and your glutes as you do so. So I would say my first romance would be soccer. It's this feeling I get, right? It's able to, in a way, quiet your mind while simultaneously get your heart racing, right? About sophomore year, I believe it was, I got injured playing soccer. I tore my ankle. About 6 months later, I got injured again, and then I had to get surgery. When I got surgery, I got prescribed Percocet. So that was kind of a double whammy effect for me in terms of it gave me this feeling, right, the sensation of everything's going to be okay. And at the same time, all the stress was gone. There was no anxiety. In a blackout, I happened to tell my mom that I need help and that I have a drug problem, that I think I have a drug problem. I don't want to be this way anymore. And the next morning, she woke me up and she said, "You're going to rehab." Kickstarted the next 2 years of my life, which was on and off using. Keep your chin. I'll coach you through it. That's fine. Every time I get clean, I find myself in a gym. One more, being in a gym environment, working out, kind of shuts all that off, right? It keeps me focused. We're going for a total of 10. There we go. Perfect. Beautiful. Parallel between fitness and recovery for me is that I have the opportunity to impact others. Your gaze on that black platform. There it is. Let's go for 5 more. I feel like I'm 3 years old, right? In a way, I have 3 years clean. I just started living my life again. I'm excited about everything. 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The most important thing for me as a fitness professional is just to be able to help somebody in some shape or form.
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16: You're watching Pumped.
17: He will begin his run this morning to Cody Norris's gravesite.
2: My name is Mike Murphy. I am an honor flag runner. An honor flag runner is intended to bring attention to those who are being honored. This Veterans Day, we're honoring Private First Class Cody Norris. It was his desire as a student to become one of those who would fight for freedom. And he would say, one day I'm going to be a soldier, and I will fight for freedom, I will fight for America, even if it means that I die. Eventually, his service led to small arms conflict where his life was claimed. Today, years after his passing, we remember him, we honor him. By doing so, we keep his memory alive.
18: Growing up, my little brother Cody, I got to watch him flourish at the end of high school, and really kind of coming into a young adult once he joined the Army, and it really kind of gave him a drive and purpose. And for Cody, his reason to serve was definitely patriotic. You know, it's just something he decided that was going to be his life purpose. And I think that if he was still here, he definitely would still be serving and finding ways to contribute. They tell you all that, so all you got to do is show up, have a good attitude, and just give it 110%. And that's something he did every day, and he's really good at it.
2: There are a lot of people that'll run with Old Glory, and it inspires me every time I see it. What's different about our mission with this honor flag run is that each flag has a written name, a date, and the branch of service that the service member was in, so that at the end of the run, we present that flag to the service member.
19: This flag has gone 26.2 miles in honor of your service to our great country.
2: The reason that the mission started out as saying thank you to those who serve was that it was important to me to say thank you while someone could still hear it. You could look them in the eye, you could shake their hand, and you could present the flag and say, we recognize your service. It made a difference. The mission is accomplished when you see their smile, when you see their tear, when you see their embrace of that flag. Everything is worth it. For a surviving family member, as a token, a reminder that we remember their service. Each story is different. Each family is impacted. They suffer that loss today. They suffer it every minute of today. And we recognize those that were lost. The families are encouraged by that. This is my training room, so I've got a treadmill for when the weather's not quite right. This is also where I keep the medals. So if I am doing a treadmill workout, nice to have the medals here to remind me of those that were honored. The miles are more meaningful when they're for someone else. So these medals are kind of the token that I can remember of when we honored somebody. They're not necessarily a trophy room. It's more about a memorial. So I see this as an opportunity to recall. And not only are the medals accumulated here, but then also the roster. For each calendar year, I catalog them so that those names remain fresh on my mind, and they continue to be honored. They've changed my life because once you've heard their story and you've run for their heroes, it's not just a hero to them. Heroes are amazing, but it's also their son or daughter. And when you've run for them and you've made that contact with the family, their story stays with you.
18: You know, Mike, I gotta say, a lot of guys talk the talk, but not a lot of people walk the walk or jog the jog or run the run, but you are. And, you know, I respect what you do and why you do it. And, you know, my entire family is thankful for the, I know the efforts and the dedication and the service to the community.
2: And it changes me as a person each run. I'm more grateful for the freedoms I have. I'm more aware of the cost of that freedom. By doing an honor flag run for those who are posthumously honored, we keep them alive. We keep their memory alive. We keep their honor alive. And that's the mission, is to honor those who served.
16: You're watching Pumped. Coming up.
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1: 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And that's the sound of a fraud alert from Wells Fargo flagging a charge for a pricey restaurant in Paris. Considering Claire isn't in Paris right now, that seemed odd to the bank and to Claire. Two taps later, Claire says nope to the charge and Wells Fargo is on the case. However you make money work, Wells Fargo can work with that.
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21: So my name is Christina Melville, and I'm a Moco Jumbo. I want the world to know that this is something good to do, and for the 12 years I've been doing it with me growing up, I can honestly say this did keep me out of trouble. It started in Africa, and then it was brought to the Caribbean. And you see a lot in carnivals, basically all over the Caribbean. And now it was brought here to Brooklyn. I did fall many of times. And I mean, I just learned from it so I know what to do next time. It's something good to do for the youth to do. And you basically get to experience new things.
22: You're watching Pumped.
3: Best gems of knowledge are here in the streets, in the parks.
23: Sure enough, it's muscle up game.
24: Yes, sir.
23: Si, eso.
3: When they built this J-Hood pull-up calisthenic bar park here, right here, game changer. I would definitely say that was near and dear to my heart. So calisthenics, you break it down to the etymology, it's beauty and strength. So it's essentially bodyweight training. You, yourself, what can you do with your environment around you?
24: Yep.
3: Everyone is subjugated to calisthenics, to bodyweight training. One of the first things you see a kid do when they get in a monkey bar, they don't even think about pull-ups first. They think about hanging, rock climbing, traversing. My name is Juan Joel Martinez, but I go by Semit Fitness. It's Latin for higher self, and I'm from Washington Heights, New York City. Yep.
24: That's Platinum Power right there, baby.
3: Ah, there you go. I was 12 years old, and I was just doing sit-ups. I couldn't do push-ups for the life of me. Finally got the push-up, and I got hit by a car. So I missed school for like about 7 months. I was just at home, and I watched Rocky Balboa, Bruce Lee.
25: I said, empty your mind. Be formless, shapeless, like water.
3: Jean-Claude Van Damme, and I would just check out all their exercises, the push-ups, the bridges, calf raises, squats, and I fell in love with it instantly. But up and down first, and we're doing 15 seconds each side, okay?
26: Two, three, four, switch. One, two, three, four.
24: You know, you can go anywhere with calisthenics. It doesn't really matter where you are, and being resourceful is just using the things around you.
3: You can literally make anything and everything, you know, yours. You kind of turn into like a real estate kind of person, like, oh, this landscape here, how can it help me, you know?
27: Start off tough, kind of got to get through this.
24: My neighborhood actually introduced me to calisthenics at a very young age. When I was about 10 years old, the guys at the park would bully me because I was small, and they'd say, yo, you need to start doing your push-ups, your pull-ups.
3: I could be at home and I could do my handstand push-ups. I can find a broomstick and do something with it. I can do, you know, push-ups on my couch. I could do a whole bunch of things. But I'm out here because this is what I love to do. It makes your environment a product of you as opposed to you being a product of your environment. Automatically, you got the sun, you have the birds, you have nature, you're breathing oxygen. And I will tell you, it's going to put some testicular fortitude on you. Why? Because I'm out here in the bars where it's cold and developing more character.
0: Let's go. Use that strength, man. Use your strength. Yeah!
3: You got the sound, man.
0: Yeah.
24: So I really love the calisthenics community because of how many people you get to meet.
5: Coming here to this park, this is basically a family. We usually see the same faces here.
6: You're helping each other, sharing knowledge, sharing information.
3: Yeah. That's why we're here. That's why we do what we do. You know what I mean? We're here for moments like this.
6: Yo, do your V-sit, John, man. Hold yourself up like a little banana. Yes, sir.
24: You just come by, because we welcome everybody. That's the thing about calisthenics. It's welcoming towards anybody and everybody.
3: Dang. That's why we're going to try it again, but it's okay. I want to use my knowledge, use my experience to give longevity to the person that wants their goals and needs. No ego, we go.
6: So yo voy primero, yeah. Le doy para allá, y tú vas a venir. Yeah. Yes, está bien.
22: Have a favorite spot to get pumped? Tell us on social media.
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29: Chicago in the house. Let me hear you say it.
30: We are the kickoff to the summer. We started a whole vibe with our sound.
31: Summerfest, you know, it's been a huge part of Chicago summers for a while now.
30: If you think Chicago, you think food. Coming from the community, connecting to the community, and trying to, you know, change the narrative about our community.
32: And now everybody want to be like Chi-Town. I love it.
30: The inspiration of High Park Fest starts for me being a business owner in the neighborhood. I would go around the city to different craft beer events, and I would see customers from the neighborhood experiencing great events in other parts of the city. And the question just arose, you know, why can't we do this thing in our own community? I was a musician when I was young who loved jazz. And so when I could take my love of jazz and connect it to my love of hip hop in the same space, in the same record, with the same artist, I think that's why I kind of really, really connected with it. In 2014, we started doing a craft beer sampling in the neighborhood in a parking lot, about 500 people. We began to evolve to a larger festival, a street festival, and we just kept growing.
33: Seeing the notable talent that's come from Chicago, the Kanyes, the Commons, the Twisters, we can go on and on and on for people that are definitely rocking the culture today.
30: When I started rapping, I got into battle rap. I was coming with like punchlines, metaphors. Then one day I decided I wanted to make styles and rhythms and kind of become another instrument, so to speak, to the music. So it started off with little simple cadences. Listen to the lyric that I did. And then it would just slightly get a little more complex. And then it just developed as I went on and on.
34: When we were thinking of the name for our first album together, we were like, man, we need something that still has a soft, feminine element to it, but that is also hardcore, can tear you up, destroy you if it wants to, but it also gives you that healing energy that you need. And what's more powerful than Mother Nature?
1: When we first started, it was just DJs. It was always to pick the best at what they're doing.
31: When I first got introduced to the Summerfest, it was just like DJs. And I think the year that I got introduced to it, the year Jazzy Jeff had headlined.
1: Jazzy Jeff on 53rd in front of like 30,000 people in my neighborhood rocking it.
31: So now to see how it has grown from that to this is definitely dope. It's going to be a dope experience to be a part of it and to say that we had a hand in it.
30: People think that there's certain parts of the city that are less safe than others. And yes, we do have challenges in our city, but I think there's also pockets in our city, including parts of the South Side, that are just wonderful neighborhoods where people come to live, work, and shop and have a great time.
32: So I was mostly rapping about the things that was around me, the environment, which may have not always been positive, even though the lyrics may have been dope. But as I grew as a person, as a man, and started to realize that I was an influence and a role model, then I wanted to change the narrative a little bit. And that's when I started to create songs like Hope. That really showed me the power of music on a positive level. And from that point on, I always wanted to make a positive impact with it.
2: Welcome to the Miss Education of Hip Hop Youth Workshop Series.
4: Miss Education of Hip Hop is exactly what it sounds like. We go into the classroom, middle school, high school, college, and we break down to build up. So we have conversations around hip hop. We speak on dreams and the things we're passionate about, the things we envision for ourselves.
9: Loving myself, that's the best part of me.
30: We created a community showcase, giving artists the opportunity to submit demo tape. We want to give opportunity and shine for those up-and-coming artists that, we hope will soon be those that are filling and selling out stadiums. And so we're doing this as neighbors.
32: And we're able to create that Midwest vibe and that synergy of us being together right there.
30: We want to continue to produce a quality festival, quality event. And this is something that they're proud of to have in their city and in their community.
4: It's going to be healing, it's going to be powerful, and it's going to be something that you can leave with, better than you came.

0: Coming down the common denominator, because I'm going to be the mediator for the event of a hater up against a veteran of an opponent, feeling like you wanted them on it and want to do it. I'm going to kill them an innovator for rhythm and an imminent amount of energy. Want to be at a malevolent level the other. With a butter and a vocal epitome, got a gutter with a dialect of venomous cinema, never stutter. Want to be doing it, I'm going to come through it and never ruin it. Whatever competitor coming, I got a clue with it. Breaking them up into particles of itty bitty matter, hit them with the data. With that, I'll be never through with it, but sort of an originator, giving away to my syllable will be. All into the music and the mechanism, making a track and a macular amount of melody, and be in a way to get your body to peck and the feeling that you got to get what you be hearing the way. I'm going to put it together. When I come with the pattern to punish them. What the fuck am I to do with nobody? Okay, that's enough. I'll see y'all at the festival. Stay tuned.
1: There's not much time. Gyro, we're going in. Let's go.
2: Welcome to Disney's Mickey and Friends and Camp, an extra big adventure. So at camp, we like to think that we have our own magic that we bring to everyone who passes through our magic door. And obviously, Disney is a brand that is synonymous with magic. So the opportunity to combine those two is a dream come true. And behind this specific one, you are celebrating Mickey Mouse's birthday.
3: One, two, three, happy birthday!
2: Everyone's so excited to celebrate with him. But before we get started, Goofy wants to take a picture with this thing that he thinks is a camera, but doesn't really look like a camera, but he does it anyway. He takes a picture of the other Sensational Six, and then of us. Turns out it's a shrink ray. We're shrunk down to the size of, like, smaller than a crayon, and we have to put the thing back together as we move through this huge, oversized, larger-than-life experience of what was Mickey's birthday party. Now we're tiny. Gotta put the whole thing together. Safety dive.
1: I think we have a kaleidoscope. Whoa, campers!
2: We call this a fully immersive, guided narrative experience. So there are about 9 rooms that you move through. The whole time you have a counselor who's with your group, who is a guaranteed fun expert. They move through the story with you, and they also make sure that everybody's having a great time. One thing we're really excited about is this snow globe. You can control the honk of the horn or the spin of the wheel or even the snow that falls in the snow globe. There's a huge popcorn wall in the Valley of the Presence.
1: I think I see some popcorn over here. All right.
2: An awesome ribbon that turns into a slide. There's Donald and Mickey and all the friends projected throughout the experience. Sometimes we see them life-size on screen. Sometimes they're in silhouette. Sometimes we hear them far away, but they're kind of with us throughout and playing along with us.
1: It's the last microchip, and then we can get big again. All right. There's not much time. Gyro, we're going in. Let's go. Follow me into the shrink ray, guys. Into the shrink ray.
2: We open up the shrink ray, unshrink ourselves, and save the day.
1: This is it. This has to work. We did it!
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5: You don't know what you'll see when you come, so it's always nice to come and take your time. My name's Oscar Reed. I'm refuge manager here at Bombay Hook. We are one of over 500 national wildlife refuges in the U.S. Our purpose is to provide a resting and feeding area for migratory birds, as well as species that exist here and that live here year-round. We're on what's considered the Atlantic Flyway, and a lot of birds use this area in their migratory path going from north to south as a stopping and resting and feeding area.
8: I love to come here year-round because there's always different things, but this time of year we're watching all the migrants come in. We're looking for woodland birds and all kinds of different shorebirds. Black-necked stilts are really special. They come here. There's always bald eagle here. I've been here and seen 25 in one day.
5: It's a little over an hour drive.
8: It's an easy drive. It's just down the highway.
5: And you can come down 95 and get off on Route 1. We're off of Route 9 on Whitehall Neck Road. The transition as you come down from the city, the landscape starts to spread out. You see the farm fields, fewer houses. And as you come to the refuge, you know, it opens out into a nice natural area. The auto tour route is about 12 miles if you drive everything.
8: You can take as long or as short as you want here.
5: You'll see bald eagles. We've seen upwards of 50 of them out on the refuge at any one time. And in particular, there's one that is really close to the auto tour route. So people have gotten some really great photographs of it. We do ask that people maintain a safe distance from them.
8: They're pretty intimidating, but you can see that they'll, especially you come around a corner where no one's been for a little while, and they'll be sitting right close.
5: You can see as much on your way out as you do on your way in.
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14: 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This is Worth the Wait. This country is full of unusual places to see and amazing things to do. But only the locals really know where to go. On My Go-To, we discover some of the strangest...
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0: Obviously, it was really sad because of COVID. None of our family members were able to be there. Thanks to Christine, we're able to actually do a full PEVEC ceremony and, like, have these photos and footage that we can, like, cherish forever and even, like, show to our parents and grandparents.
1: We really wanted to have a full-on PEVEC, and now we get to get, like, the most amazing PEVEC, you know, beautiful PEVEC, beautiful clothes, beautiful setup.
2: Lunar New Year being such a great celebration for our Asian American heritage groups, I thought it was nice to kind of incorporate that element into one of the most special days of your life, which is a wedding. And so we get these different cultures from the Korean, Chinese, Filipino, and Vietnamese and incorporate that beautiful aspect in attire and maybe tea ceremonies into their wedding day.
0: I love being Korean American, and I can wear like a white traditional American wedding dress in the beginning, and then for the reception be able to wear a Korean hanbok. By wearing the hanbok and bowing to our parents and grandparents, we can honor them. It's also just super beautiful. The colors and the fabric is so different from your traditional American dress.
2: They do seek that out because I think it's not forced, because we grew up in the culture. Most Asian cultures will carve it out just for that Lunar New Year celebration because it's the start of the new year. There's a new fresh start for everyone.
3: Yellow, seven red.
4: We woke up this morning to have fun and to do our best. That's all you can do, is just do your best.
5: I've been coming to the senior dance since I retired. I absolutely love them. It's an opportunity to make new friends, to socialize, to have a blast. You know, it's a challenge to stay physically fit. I actually go into some training before these games start. Work out in the gym. Have a blast.
4: Oh, you went to the hairdressers yesterday. Oh, come on now.
6: Well, I've never done this kind of shuffleboard. And I expect a gold medal.
4: Oh, now they're starting to strategize.
5: As we get older, do to stay active. So I walk every day, you know, and have a blast doing that. And it's just really good for your, you know, emotional well-being as well. You know, because you just feel better when you're out and about. Especially when you have opportunity to meet wonderful friends and meet new folks and all. So it's just, it's a great opportunity. I love this. I'm so happy that Delaware County does this. You know, and participate every year. Since I've retired, I've come here and have a wonderful time.
4: Definitely need some energy for this game. You need skill. Yes, eye-hand coordination, yes. I think we practiced this all year long, going to the gym, working out, doing what we do best just to be prepared for this day. Oh, no crutches, no canes, no nothing. Oh, my goodness, they're so smooth. I mean, it's just... Ooh, wow. We woke up this morning to have fun and to do our best. That's all you can do, is just do your best. And it's fun to cheer your friends on. I am surprised how skillful a lot of them are to be as young as they are. Seven! Is it in? Age is just a number, because some of these people here are all gold medalists. There's a lot of energy in this group. You better believe that. We are medal-worthy seniors. That's what...
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0: 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And that's the sound of a fraud alert from Wells Fargo flagging a charge for a pricey restaurant in Paris. Considering Claire isn't in Paris right now, that seemed odd to the bank and to Claire. Two taps later, Claire says nope to the charge and Wells Fargo is on the case. However you make money work, Wells Fargo can work with that.
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4: All Good is about finding everyday people doing good in their communities.
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4: Reaching out.
8: The community has a good heart. 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
4: And putting other people first.
9: It takes them back to who they were when they weren't homeless.
4: Even on a tough day, we're here for you on All Good. The extraordinary bond we have with our pets is unlike any other. Here on Pet Project, we consider our furry friends members of the family, and we know you do, too. So we're introducing you to some of the most amazing pets we've met.
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4: The owners who go above and beyond to help them out.
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13: Hey guys, how's it going?
14: I've been to rodeos when I was younger where they wouldn't let me compete being openly gay. I've been beat up more than one time. I kept going to love rodeo, but at some point you get tired of being pushed around. And so when the gay rodeo came about, I'd jump on it immediately.
15: So a lot of the guys here seem to have nicknames. Why is that?
14: In our everyday life, some of us still have to be closeted. I compete under Jameson Cole as an assumed name. 2 years ago, I lost a job because a parent at the school that I taught at complained that I was gay. Many of the states where we're from, Arkansas, Texas, Oklahoma, you can still be let go for being gay.
15: What do you say to the folks who used to push you around when you'd come to the events? What do you want them to know when they see you now?
14: I'd like them to know I'm a cowboy just like they are. And look at me now. I'm successful. I'm happy. I have a family of competitors. And I still get to do what I love no matter how much they wanted me not to.
4: You're watching Localish.
16: Eva Longoria's first directorial debut with Latinos? Like, who would have thought? It's just all a dream come true, and I'm just happy to be on the sidelines preparing the food for everybody to enjoy.
17: Flaming hot sopes. So they put crunchy flaming hots above this sope. Oh, my God. I'm in heaven.
16: The sope is, I think, one of our kind. I don't think you can see that anywhere else. The base is red with the masa is flaming hot filled. Then all of the goody ingredients, and then we put hot Cheeto dust on top.
18: Burns good or burns bad?
19: It burns good.
20: What's your favorite Flamin' Hot snack / food?
21: Well, mine is the Flamin' Hot con limon with the lime, and then I put more lime, and I put the tapatio. So I like double chili, double lime.
22: The Hispanic market will not be ignored.
23: The Hispanic market will not be ignored.
22: Good, but in your voice.
21: The more specific this story was, the broader the reach, and we're just happy to share our culture and our brown faces with the world.
16: I can't believe this hot Cheeto started a movement.
24: Well, we've been here in this location for 110 years. So I think that stands alone.
25: All right, thank you.
26: Where are we going to the stage or are we going to line them up here?
25: Yeah.
26: All right. Looks like there's a whole box of turkeys.
8: Normally we have about 200 children playing basketball here every night.
26: I seen the sign for potatoes.
8: Happening now is we're turning it into what we call a flash grocery store.
25: What do you look
21: welcome for, hon?
8: Where families that have shown need that are receiving SNAP funds.
0: I see.
8: For groceries.
21: Corn is over here.
8: And also and receive a frozen turkey as well.
0: I got you. If you need me, just call me.
8: Our mission is to break the cycle of childhood poverty. And what we have to recognize with breaking the cycle of childhood poverty is that nutrition plays a part in that. One of the things that you'll hear a great deal about is that there's not a calorie crisis in Camden. There's a nutrition crisis. Poor food, poor eating habits, calories that are dangerous to you, and things of that nature. So we try to emphasize fresh vegetables. We try to emphasize local vegetables as much as possible and good habits around eating. So basically about 3 tons of turkey are going to leave this building tomorrow.
21: Cranberry sauce we got. What is this?
1: Green beans.
2: Yams are right here.
21: Oh, green beans? Oh, yeah. I can't put no more green beans out. I hope they like string beans.
24: You make me become emotional. I've been here for 22 years, not in the volunteer coordinator capacity, just to have families come in and know that they're going to have a meal on Thanksgiving, and they're able to prepare that meal in their homes and come together as a family and together for Thanksgiving is what keeps me going. We are glad that we have the support of so many organizations, families, and folks who just come in and share their time with us. We could not do it without volunteers.
26: Happiness, joy, the sense of helping others that's in need, you know, that's all it's about. Excuse me, guys. Excuse me. Pardon me. Excuse me.
1: Thank you.
26: Bring a whole lot of boxes over. I'm sweating. Yeah, organized chaos. Every year we do it.
24: We've been in the same community for 110 years. We didn't come from somewhere else into the city. We are here, and we have the support of the city and the support of our community. And we're here to serve, and that's what we want to do is serve.
1: Okay, so huddle, let's huddle, let's huddle, let's huddle.
3: Everybody doesn't play basketball. Everybody's not good in sports. But they're gamers.
5: I'm your Joes.
3: And so they're naturally inclined to this.
21: I'm your Joes.
3: And this is the next generation of esports students ready to get into an international esport called drone soccer.
6: None of them could fly initially when we first got started. They did have natural abilities. You could tell the ones who were gamers. But it was also a learning curve for each and every one of them. So I'm excited to see how they continue to grow together.
21: Yellow! Oh, good block!
18: The team is really great, and you have, like, a lot of encouragement and, like, just to lift people up, make them think that we can do this.
27: It kind of feels like you have a cool big robot and you can just control it in the way you want.
28: That's all it takes. That all it takes.
18: It's really cool, to be honest, because it would pretty much be my first time in a life experience to fly a drone and, like, actually, like, go to a tournament.
27: Dedication, definitely, because if you get knocked down, you're going to want to, like, say it's too difficult and, like, I'm not really playing a role, but everyone has a role.
3: And they can use this then to get into all kinds of jobs and all kinds of industries flying drones commercially. So this is the incubator for that.
21: Woo! Blue! Oh, good blue! That's awesome!
6: Those students right now are being trained for jobs that won't even exist. Right? But there are shortages in industry, in the aviation industry, in the STEM industry, and I see this as early career planning.
5: You were Striker? You won by like one, bro. It was 3-2. I saw your block at the end. They won by one. Oh, good defense.
21: Let's give a round of applause.
3: The sky's the limit, right? Don't you think? Sky's the limit. And we're starting right here as an incubator. And have thousands of these students learning all of these different technologies and reclaiming our global place in technology and not have China dominate the space.
21: 67 years old, y'all. 67 years old, and I am a pilot. I got my license. Bam, bam, bam, bam, bam. Blue, yo, yellow.
3: I have a vision for America. 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
3: good.
28: That is where the circus stops.
3: And these kids can really be the catalyst of creating a global workforce with America at the forefront.
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6: Good morning, family. 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
10: I may pop you some popcorn.
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13: I've pumped in shared spaces that don't have locking doors, a number of bathrooms. Bathrooms is a big one. It's been suggested to use the back of a car, which isn't ideal. If I wouldn't eat in that space myself, then the food that I'm bringing home, my baby shouldn't eat it either. I've heard from so many other moms at my work, moms who've kind of gone through the same thing and found a way around it, and moms who've quit nursing completely because it's not worth the struggle to them, which is, I think, really hard. So it's kind of an uphill battle still, and I'm not sure it needs to be, really. My name is Erin. I'm from Chicago, and I'm a mom and a Chicago police officer. So breast milk offers a lot of immune benefits to the baby. It also offers some health benefits to mom, such as decreased risk of breast cancer. It is free, but I'm really not one for, you know, saying one thing is better than the other. Parents need to do what's best for them. I just think it's important that they have that choice, right? If you chose to breastfeed your baby, you should be able to do so without a lot of interference. For about 11 years, I was a labor support and postpartum doula. And then 5 years ago, I joined the Chicago Police Department, just a really big career change. So since becoming a police officer, I've had 2 kids. One of them is 3 and the other is now 1. So I have one who's still nursing. So I am a La Leche League leader. We're all volunteers. It's just volunteer-based. I do provide telephone and online support to moms in that kind of official La Leche League leader capacity. And then we provide support to parents and families who are choosing to feed their babies human milk. And it's pretty much just a free place to receive the support you need if you have questions or just need someone to talk to. And I also find that I have a lot of moms reach out, either former doula clients, neighbors, friends. I just have a lot of experience kind of in talking about a lot of the common issues that you might experience while you're breastfeeding. In my current spot, there is a lactation room, which is a converted storage room. I worked really hard to, with some other moms as well, to kind of talk to the right people to get the room cleaned out. When we first started using it, it very much was a receptacle for all kinds of different debris and waste. There was some hazards as far as things falling from the ceiling when repairs that need to be made. It also didn't have a light switch that worked. It was on a timer that couldn't be overridden. So when you started pumping, you were going to end up in the dark and a very strange locking mechanism for the door, which has been remedied as well. So right now it is a usable space. It's taken a while to get it to that position. I did have a couple of meetings with supervisors. I filed a complaint at the state level, and I kind of thought that that would maybe create a dialogue and make it a little bit more official. That really didn't do much either. I guess when I realized that things weren't changing, like between just personally between 2 babies and then hearing from other moms, it made me want to speak out a little bit more because that's how change gets made. I think a lot of women and parents are able to identify what they need if there's a dialogue. I do hope other moms will feel empowered to speak out if they need to. The deciding factor shouldn't be your employer isn't helping you out. I hope that that's never the reason that someone decides to stop feeding the baby, their baby, the way that they chose to.
9: Music is all about finding your voice. It is a universal language, and it's a beautiful opportunity for girls around the world to be able to come together and express themselves through song.
14: It makes me feel like I can do anything, and it's giving me a very big leap forward.
15: We are at Lounge Studios in New York City today recording Cinderella Sweep. We will be recording a song called Stop Me Now, Cheer for the Girl, and Cinderella with over 20 girls.
16: Hey! Hey! Hey!
15: Yeah! I'm so excited to be making an album with Saving Our Daughters. I was beginning to start my next children's music project and wrote this song called Stop Me Now. And after writing it, I immediately thought of the work that I've gotten to do with Saving Our Daughters. And so we then thought, what if we made this entire project for young girls and then partner with Saving Our Daughters to get the girls to actually be on the album? So beyond just recording the songs, the girls are going to learn the inspiration behind the songs. We have three celebrity godparents that will be here and will coach them. We have an actress, Jasmine Forsberg, and she's a Broadway musical singer that does multiple shows a week, and so she'll be explaining to them how they can overcome a stage fright.
17: There's nothing that can stop your dream. Tell them who's...
9: Yeah, sweet. This album for Saving Our Daughters with the Little Cinderellas is so important to me because I'm currently a part of Six the Musical, which is all about female empowerment. And when I was a little girl, I was blessed with such incredible artistic mentors in my life, and I always knew that when I grew up, I wanted to be able to pay that forward and be able to inspire, hopefully, and empower young artists too. So being on these tracks with all the Little Cinderellas is just so fun and so exciting.
16: Little girl, you can be anything you want to be. Oh, girl.
9: Being able to mentor these little girls means so much to me. I see myself in them.
14: It does inspire me. It gives me the confidence to be a singer when I grow up. I love the music. The new Cheer for the Girl, the beat is like really

0: Cheer for the girl? Oh, I think the bridge has me hooked. Oh, go, girl, go. You can be anything you want to be. You can be anything you want to be. The world is your oyster and your opportunities are truly limitless.
1: I'm actually super excited because this is a time where you can show your voice and who you are.
2: When I was 10 years old starting puppetry, there were no women that looked like me doing puppetry, but I still drew inspiration from the people that I admired. And now I'm in a position to be able to mentor young girls and provide them a view, a representation of what it looks like for a girl of color to be in the entertainment industry, to be a producer, to be a singer. And so hopefully them seeing someone that looks like them inspires them to look past any barriers that they may have had in their mind. So I have a friend today that's going to be helping me. Her name is Minnie Me, and she's going to be coaching the girls today.
3: We got this song called Cinderella that was based on our true story that I have, and that my parents kind of...
2: No, it was not based on you. It's about encouraging the girls to push through and be royalty no matter their circumstance.
3: Oh, that sounds so cute. But it was also based on me.
1: I love the songs because they have a lively tone, especially the Cinderella one, because la la la, la la la la la sounds really good.
4: La la la la la la la la la la.
2: I want the girls to listen to this album and really think past any limits in their mind and dream beyond their wildest dreams.
1: 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When I get older, I think maybe like a Broadway star because they sing and sometimes also dance.
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10: Beach in Galveston, and we are about to release Tally the sea turtle. She is a Kemp's Ridley sea turtle who was blown off course, landed in Wales.
11: Tally got herself up into the North Atlantic and really kind of, as I say, took the wrong exit off the freeway and found herself in the UK and stranded off the coast of Wales, where she was found. And they took her in, rehabilitated her.
12: Once we were happy that Tally was recovering and healthy, and feeding well, then we moved her to a larger tank, and then we started looking at how we were going to get her back into the wild, re-released. Obviously, it had to be the Gulf of Mexico.
13: We met Tally at the airport. Tally is the Kemp's Ridley sea turtle that washed up in Wales in 2021. Was nursed back into health by the Anglesey Sea Zoo. She's already showing that she looks good and is fit.
11: Last Thursday, she arrived in Houston, where she spent the weekend at the Houston Zoo. They provide veterinary oversight for the Gulf Center for Sea Turtle Research. So Tally got to enjoy a larger tank.
13: Monday, we will transfer her to Texas A&M Galveston, where she will get a transmitter.
6: How important is that satellite tag now that you have it on her?
11: Turtles have this little compass in their head. So we want to see if her compass resets. She knows where she is. We suspect that she'll go over to Louisiana. That's my best guess.
10: She's doing great, and she's ready to be back home.
11: As soon as she smelled the water here, she was raring to go.

0: I'm still confused sometimes because I'm like, they say he can't see, but yet he knows where the basketball rim is.
1: What makes him unique is how hard he works, you know, how much he wants to get better. His determination and his acceptance for what he is and who he is and where he is has been great. Just great to see.

0: Tristan was born albinos. It affected his sight real bad. Like, he can't really too much do anything, but he tries for everything. Everything have to be close to his face. Even when he looks at his phone, everything has to be closed or enlarged.
1: My mom came up to me, had this bright idea. Hey, Tristan, you want to play some sports? I'm like, yeah. And she says, okay, I'll sign you up for baseball. That's how I got here.
0: So I put him in it, and he eats, sleeps, and breathes baseball. I was terrified for him. And in the beginning, he was getting hit quite a lot. But he kept wanting to do it. He kept wanting to do it, so we kept going for it. Basketball came in 2 years after he had gotten to sports.
2: So right now, I have him as like a guard/forward. I have most of my players play role position. He's one of my defensive players. A lot of times, he likes to shoot. You'll see him do a lot of extra stuff. But I tell him, like, you're a real good defensive player. He's not scared to touch the ball, get physical. Sometimes when you see him in the corner, you hit him with a three. A lot of people be worried because they, like, he can't see, but he knocks the ball down.
3: How much can you actually see when you're on the court?
1: To the half-court line. A little bit past the half-court line.
3: And what does the basket look like when you're shooting? How can you see it clearly?
1: Yeah, it's a little bit blurry, but I can see it mostly clearly.
4: He brings in better emotions. When he gets in the game, we almost put him in the game just to play defense on the best player on the other team. And it kind of helps because that's exactly what he wants. He don't want to play the person that's not going to move that much. He don't want to play the person that's only going to shoot. No, he want to take on the challenge. And when he does it right. And he hypes the rest of his team up.
5: He has all the tools to be successful in anything he want to do in life. You know, outside of sports, it could be sports. I just feel like anything he decides to do, he's going to do it because I know he's going to apply, you know, what he learns through sports into anything.
6: This is the sound of Claire cooking dinner at home. And that's the sound of a fraud alert from Wells Fargo flagging a charge for a pricey restaurant in Paris. Considering Claire isn't in Paris right now, that seemed odd to the bank and to Claire. Two taps later, Claire says nope to the charge, and Wells Fargo is on the case. However you make money work, Wells Fargo can work with that.
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20: Oh, my God.
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20: You're on board North River Lobster Companies at Pier 81. It is the biggest floating lobster shack in New York City. 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It is a 28-inch lobster roll stuffed with some of New England's finest lobster meat.
21: Oh my God.
22: That's amazing.
14: Oh, we got a whole bag of chips on top of that.
21: Icing on the cake.
14: It is delicious, but I feel like this is a meal for like a week. I'm about to...
21: I'm in lobster heaven right now.
20: It's a small piece of paradise. I mean, you come on board and you really feel like you're on a small vacation. We take you for a quick 45-minute cruise down in the Hudson. Before you know it, we're back, and you're welcome to stay on board as long as you please.
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23: We knew we were going to make a rye, and there's a very particular style of rye from way back in the day, like in the inception of the country's history, using 100% malted rye. Very old school, very traditional American style of whiskey, and sometimes the old ways are always the best ways.
24: Most ryes are described as being peppery, hot, spicy. Our rye is much more subdued. It's much smoother. And I think that's what makes our rye whiskey very unique in the flavor profile.
23: We come with a different voice. It's not what everyone else is doing. It's a difficult whiskey to make. No one hardly does it.
25: We're not trying to do things the hard way. 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But a lot of the times it just ends up being the hard way. But we think that the quality of the product is better for it.
23: Wine and whiskey were always my two passions. 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
25: 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Our mash is all malted rye with nothing else to break it up, like no corn, no barley, nothing like that.
23: We are a grain-to-glass distillery. I want complete control over everything that we do, from the raw ingredient through all the processes. All pieces of equipment in our place are custom built to handle the difficult styles of spirits that we make.
25: Even our still is a custom still.
23: To have both a whiskey column on one side and an alembic scotch top on the left side, with the vapor passing over as much copper as we possibly could. Copper has the ability to strip all the impurities out of whatever it touches. When the still first got fired up and was totally built and we put it together, I just said, hey, look, it's the two-headed monster, and the name just stuck, and that's what we've called it ever since. Very analog. There's no computers back there directing anything. It's all done by hand, touch, taste.
25: For us, it's very much craft and art. Every batch of whiskey that we put out, every bottle has a batch and bottle number on it because we're always trying to hone our craft. We're always trying to dial it in and see, like, where can we improve?
24: Our goal is to always produce a high-quality spirit that is both a sippable as well as a mixable spirit in a cocktail.
25: We wanted to kind of create a tasting room to be warm and inviting, just like the spirits inside.
26: All of their drinks are handcrafted, made with love and joy. From start to finish, they are delicious and crisp. I love these drinks. You can't go wrong with anything that you order here.
27: There's love, care, and time in every drink poured. And every drink's made to be great from the first drop to the last drop.
23: If you want to come in here and ask us all the technical questions, take a look at the still, you totally can. And we'll explain all the different spirits. If you just want to come, have a cocktail, and sit down and enjoy our spirits, you can do that too.
24: A lot of consumers will look at these competitions and see who is new out there, what is something to look for. And so these competitions allow us to reach a broader market. Very proud of that and happy that we won those awards. I guess the legacy that I would like to leave with this business, the legacy of being a recognizable quality product and brand that if you see this label, you are sure to get something that is unique
0: that is interesting, that is extremely tasty.
25: Our reward, I think, is making something that we enjoy and hoping that other people enjoy it as well. And when they do, that's really rewarding.
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10: And challenging what we think is possible.
13: Get up, baby. 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
10: 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Here on Pet Project, we consider our furry friends members of the family, and we know you do, too. So we're introducing you to some of the most amazing pets we've met.
15: This is the duck I keep seeing everywhere.
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5: We could see the love between them very early on.
6: We never run out of things to talk about, ever. And we have a good time together.
5: She got a sweet smile, and outgoing, and makes a lot of friends. Mary and I grew up in Muncie, Indiana, went to high school together. She lived on one side of town, I lived on the other side.
6: But he could drive.
5: She was an attractive young lady to me.
6: Good looking always, and just as nice as he was good looking.
5: She was my prom date for the senior prom. We graduated from high school in 1955. I remember listening to Bill Haley and the Comets playing Rock Around the Clock.
6: 15 cents for a loaf of bread.
5: Gasoline was 25 cents a gallon. Yeah.
6: He wanted a career, and I wanted to get married and have a family. So we just drifted apart.
5: I married one of the girls that I'd met in college, and we were married for 60 years, had two children, and wound up coming to Houston to work at Johnson Space Center.
6: So I got a job at the telephone company, Indiana Bell, later married and had a family, three wonderful daughters. For 41 years I was married, then widowed. And then I was married again for 20 years and widowed. It's not easy being alone.
5: My wife passed away a couple of years ago, so I pretty much resigned myself to the fact that I was going to be single for the rest of my life.
6: So 65 years we didn't see each other really, except to say hello at reunions.
5: We were exchanging information on Facebook. Her pastor at her church, where she was living in Bethlehem, Pennsylvania, had told the congregation he was going to be leaving And my church here in Houston, one day they announced to the congregation that they had selected a new pastor, and he was becoming from the First Presbyterian Church in Bethlehem, Pennsylvania. And so Mary had posted this note that said they were sorry that they were going to be losing their pastor. And I sent a note back and said, well, that's something that we're looking forward to, having your pastor at our new church here in Houston, Texas. That's about the time the pandemic came along. And so we spent, how long?
6: So 15 months, they tell me.
5: 15 months on FaceTime. I invited her to go ahead and move down here. So she sold her house in Pennsylvania.
6: He said he wanted me to be the person to grow old together. And we're doing that at 86 years old.
2: I was amazed when he came back with Mary, and the first thing she said to me was, well, we went to the senior prom together. I thought, oh, that's wonderful.
6: He's just like he was that many years ago. He was romantic, and he's kind and loving. It's easy to be with Jerry.
5: And she's a bit of a romantic, too. She's not one to withhold her kisses.
14: If you described a perfect old couple, they would fit the bill in every way.
6: There they go off into the sunset. Right. I wish it for everybody.
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31: Welcome to Snouts and Stouts Brewing. I've just always really loved dogs and beer and wanted to join the two together. I like the concept that we have here of doing our best to make quality beer that our customers will really love, as well as combining being able to bring your pets. I personally have three dogs and a cat. So my staple beers are named after my three dogs. This is Alfred. He is our flagship IPA. That's what it was named after. This beer is made with Cashmere, Citra, and Galaxy hops. It's really one of my favorite beers on tap. Any pet that ends up with a beer getting named after them will go on that wall. We're working on slowly getting that wall filled up with other people's pets. The next one that I'm working on is Benny's German Pilsner. He's my parents' German Shepherd. He's going to be a German-style Pilsner. This is Fed. He has the stout named after him because it pours tall, dark, and handsome just like him. This is our flagship stout. It's got just enough roast for me and a touch of coffee and chocolate to just make it a really nice, easy drinking stout. I just really love the funness of the names of our beers and just the way that we're really approaching trying to combine really loving our pets and beer itself. I've really had this idea since about 2020. I got so into it during COVID because I was able to be home a lot. I was trying to envision what I would want to make and come up with ideas for a brewery someday. And once this location became available, I really liked it and was excited to get started. This is our brew house. We are a three-barrel brew system, which means we can make about six kegs at a time. So it's pretty small, but I really like that because because it gives us the ability to keep things fresh and new. I really like simple beers, so I gravitate towards IPAs, lagers, and stouts, but I like a simple stout. We also do lots of flavored stuff. This guy right here is Teddy. He's who the sour is named after. I think of sours as kind of being like a light, fun beer, and that's like his personality. He's just a goofy little fun guy.
0: I got the Treats. It's a golden stout. It's peanut butter flavored.
31: I would have never guessed that the Treats beer would have been the number one seller, but it is.
0: It is amazing.
31: Right now, we have a really diverse draft list. We have 4 IPAs, 4 stouts, 4 lagers, and then a few other beers, and a seltzer. The seltzer is named after my cat, Augie.
1: I love seltzers, and this is now my new favorite.
31: Something that we're doing is a cocktail seltzer.
1: My go-to is the lime, but the strawberry is also really, really good, too.
31: I always want to remain having at least 2 stouts on tap at all times because we are snouts and stouts. Really striving to have something for everyone. We'll offer a pup cup, which is just whipped cream, to any pet that comes in the building. Bring a picture of your pet to hang on our Show Us Your Snouts wall. The thing that's closest to my heart and speaks to the theme of the brewery is we're trying to do quarterly animal shelter adoption events where we try to get pets adopted. You should go out to Snouts and Stouts Brewing for the unique experience to enjoy our beer and really enjoy our family and dog-friendly environment. I really love getting to see people enjoy it, and it's just really been fun to get to know the community.
3: 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I have 2 years. When I was young, I started cooking by myself. If you pay attention everywhere you go, you see what's missing. I pay attention. Milkshake, what exists, what maybe have to exist for the future. 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You put passion in everything. You're very nice. If you not do it like that, it's not nice. The next is a cookie dream, cookie cream. Oreo, anything you want, you can put inside for a flavor. It's your choice. I leave to people to building your own milkshake. If you desire to make with a vanilla flavor, or you not need whipped cream, or you need a different cake. Some people maybe need the 2 cakes on the top. And you must have to put in the specifically, because sometimes fall down. Thank you very much. We are here to welcome everybody who need to see our milkshake, our store, to try our foods, everything.
31: I don't know why they call me a sugar fairy. Hi, my name is Becky Masson, and we are at Fluff Bake Bar. We're in the middle of the Shady Acres in the Heights, and we've been in this location almost 4 years. I learned to bake while I was in college. I was doing my undergrad at the University of Wyoming. From Wyoming, I moved to Colorado, and I was a snowboard bum. But I kept baking. I really liked it. And so then, probably in 1999, I decided I needed an actual career. And so I started looking at culinary schools, and I found the Cordon Bleu in Paris, and I thought, who better to teach pastry? So I moved to France for 2 years. After that, I was in New York for about 6 years. And then in 2007, I moved to Houston. I think Houston has quite a great reputation for food. You can pretty much find every cuisine here. I can travel all over the world with food and never leave Houston. Where do I fit into that landscape? Everyone has a sweet tooth. Everyone needs a cookie sometimes. I think our most popular item is our cookies. We have about 13 varieties of what we call classic cookies, and then we have sandwich cookies. I like our ice cream. And not a lot of people know that we make our own ice cream here in-house. The holidays at Fluff are crazy. So we're making all our pie doughs, pie shells, getting all that done. And then the week of Thanksgiving, we start out that Sunday peeling and slicing 200 pounds of apples. We start baking on Monday. People come pick up pies on Tuesday and Wednesday. We have 5 different pies this year. And they're almost sold out, so that's exciting. So we'll probably do
4: between 250 and 300 pies this year. The most popular pie is our Mountain Rose apple pie. That pie always sells out first. So, sorry, it's sold out. Probably our most unique pie is our couch potato pie. So we have a cookie called the couch potato cookie that has potato chips, pretzels, cornflakes, marshmallows, and chocolate chips. So we made a pie based on all those flavors. Good dessert. It has all the hot buttons. It has salty, sweet, maybe a little something acidic, crunchy, soft. So it's, you've got different textures, different tastes, so it kind of all balances out. That's why the couch potato is so successful, because it's got the sweet from some things, the salty from other things, and then it all comes together in like this crunchy, soft, chewy cookie. I'm definitely French trained, but I'd say very American desserts. There's a couple Frenchy things in there, but most of it's pretty American. I have always said that cookies are edible hugs. 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I just hope that we, you know, every year, we just get bigger and better and bringing more joy to people through baked goods.
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2: We're a family-owned business. That's what we are. You know, all family works here. When I first came here, I did so much changes to this place. It was, I put my own touch on it and something special.
3: I've been coming since he has opened. It's wonderful. It's local. It's close to my job. And we order here quite a bit for lunch.
4: I actually live in town myself. And when I want pizza, I come here.
5: Just like the taste of their cheese and their crust really brings me in. I really like their sauce. They used to favor another one, but now I come here.
2: There's a lot of other businesses out there that are just like me, but I had to set myself apart. So for me, it's like my competitors, they're all at 16-inch large pies. Ours is 18s here, so everything is bigger, from our calzones to our rolls, a lot more toppings.
6: I've been to 7 different states and had pizza in every one of them. And this is the best pizza, the best ingredients, the largest pizza. I have never heard of a 28-inch pie until I came here.
2: You know, we all chip in together, and that's what's very important. You know, and I think when you have a family that works together, you can never go wrong. Since I was a kid, my grandfather owned 7 pizzeria restaurants. We had a very big family. We all used to cook in the kitchen, everybody, my mother, my grandfather, my grandmother. So that's where really the passion of the cooking came from. It was just something that I always felt that I always wanted to do. And, you know, here I am today. I'm grateful for my community and grateful for my town.
7: You come in late, it's like you've been in a pizza version of Chin's. Everybody knows you.
6: Frank, they treat me like royalty. I walk in here and they treat everybody like royalty. They're really great people. I feel like I'm part of their family. And when I walk in, it's like, Ronnie, you're here.
2: I wanted to feel like home. That's why one of the mottos is, you know, welcome to the family, because we want everyone to feel like they're family when they walk out the door. You know, we want everyone to be satisfied and definitely full.
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20: You don't want to skip anything on this. To the sausages. To the best worst you've ever had. We just wrapped Strahan and Sarah for the week, and one of my favorite things to do is to head out to my go-to spot, which is Worst Bar in Jersey City. Craving it already. Heading to get my sausage on. Some days we make a whole day out of hiking from Brooklyn to Jersey City.

0: Della mozzarella, and we are making fresh homemade mozzarella. First of all, mozzarella is an art. You start with a blank canvas, as we could see here, which is the curd, which he's breaking through the gattara, which means guitar in Italian. And we form this curd into broken particles, which then we mold into hot water. What I'm doing right now is I'm extracting some of the water, because the key to making fresh mozzarella is that the water is always hot. Whatever boiling water is, that. My father's been making mozzarella for 33 years, and his fingerprints are burnt off.
1: I did it when it was, because I don't have nobody yet. 7 days a week, I never did it. Day vacation with my wife and my son, they did it, everything by myself. But the little free time I was spending with the family. When I came over here, I was at zero. No English, still no English. I have 200 milliliters, I don't even $100 at that time. So I started from not zero, beyond zero. When we decided, me and my wife, to buy the store, we had to pick up a name. So I was write down on a piece of paper all the different names. One day, I don't know why, I wrote down Casa della Mozzarella. I said, no, I said, things sound nice. Because my idea was like the mozzarella had to be the first thing in this deli. When I was a little baby, I used to take with me here when I was 10 years old. I used to work in the cash register. So he started getting into like with the people. For, you see the way he does, he talks a lot too. So he loves to talk. For me, it's like a beautiful thing because the way he say, he keep the name like to like go on. I think I make him feel alone with mozzarella too.
0: A good product is good, but a good product with a beautiful story is even better.
2: First thing you do is you see something, you're going to want to taste it. If something doesn't look as pretty, you're less likely to have that feeling of the curiosity. I really just believe that you eat with your eyes first. Think about our avocado toast. It's not just a piece of bread with avocados in it. There's watermelon radishes, tomatoes with chili oil, and it's just very colorful, and you, every time you see it, you're going to want to eat it. My favorite toast is probably this PB Crunch. If you like peanut butter, bananas, strawberries, blueberries, it's all in one dish. Another favorite is also our smoked salmon, which has everything that you want on a smoked salmon toast is in one dish, from the cucumbers to arugula to the smoked salmon to our toasty seasoning. And we also offer cold-pressed juices. We don't add any sugars or preservatives into any of our juices. All the colors are naturally derived from the fruits and vegetables themselves, and we make them all in here in-house weekly. And they're all really, really delicious. We sell them juice over ice, and then we also offer them at the bottle for the ones who are in a rush and need to go.
3: We've been friends for a long time. We Bay Area natives. We met in San Francisco State, so we decided Denver would be the best spot. I like the community feel. Everyone like rides their bikes downtown. It's very walkable. The space is perfect. We're in the heart of downtown, where everything's happens. You know, we have the farmers market across the street. We have amazing restaurants around us. All right, who got the avocado? Our produce are ordered every day, or 6 days a week. So it's always fresh. We make the avocado smash. We make the peanut butter for the PB Crunch, the jam, everything that is on the toast and on the bowls we make in-house. I mean, you could taste the difference. Everyone who's walked out of here has given us great feedback on how fresh it is. We also offer kids' menus, too. This is definitely a family-oriented restaurant. We have a little bit of everything. We get a lot of parents just being in Danville. Multi-generations that still lives here. Grandmas, grandpas, the parents, and the kids all dine in together.
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0: 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You leave here feeling full and also not feeling sluggish and not feeling like you just ate something not good for you.
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22: The goal for me was to create a classic Americana donut shop with a modern and sophisticated twist.
17: But this is more than a story about a donut shop. It's a story about two trailblazers revolutionizing what it means to be black business owners in America, making history as the first black-owned food and beverage business in both Brooklyn Heights and Nolita.
16: This work that he's been doing is just, it's the reverse of gentrification. It's this notion of bringing our black-owned businesses into affluent communities, absent of color, adding to the community and adding value to the community, but also bringing the community in.
17: From Baltimore to Brooklyn, no investors, no marketing budget, just a man who refused to let his start define his finish.
22: There were times where my bank account was overdraft. There were times where my credit cards were maxed out. There were times where I had to wake up, and I believed. It started from a small shop, and now it has led to two shops in Baltimore. We have two shops here now. We have the truck, and we also have two rental properties.
17: Derek and Zoditu are building more than a business. They're igniting a movement.
16: We started the Brown Collective as an opportunity to create more equitable spaces for creatives of color. So It's not just your at-home chef or your baker. It's, let's say you like to bake cupcakes and you want to try something new. How can we create a space that can generate revenue for you?
17: I told you, this wasn't just about donuts.
22: It's all about inspiration, the ability to inspire people who can see things that they once never saw. And that's why we've always put black and brown faces in specifically white spaces, because it's provided us with the inspiration of what could be. If we work, if there's sweat equity, if there's a plan, and more specifically, if there's purpose.
4: It's not like any other concha I've ever had because of the filling inside.
6: Amazing. It's like a creamy pumpkin filling. It's so good.
18: We saw this on TikTok.
21: We make it in here in the bakery. It's from scratch.
23: We never thought in a million years it was going to go viral like it is now.
18: The inside, it's a pumpkin spice, like fall pumpkin. It's really good.
23: Welcome to La Hacienda Bakery. My stepdad and my mom, they decided their dream was to have a bakery.
24: Yo, panadero de 50 años.
23: I've been a baker for 50 years. And they were very excited they could share their passion for bread with the community here in Houston, Texas. You go to a Mexican bakery, you buy conchas and you buy bolillo. We wanted something different. We started 5 years ago stuffing conchas. We have 5 different flavors, but we said for October, it's Halloween. It's the fall. Let's do something with pumpkin.
25: What can make us different? So we thought, you know, to make a filling, pumpkin filling inside. So when we give it to our customers, they love it.
18: When I cut into it yesterday, I was like, oh my God, this is so good.
23: You have your filling on the side. You prepare your concha, or where you have the concha flat. You put the scoop of the cream, and then you get another dough for the concha, and you put it on top of it. Then you round it like a concha. My husband said, let's do a video. Now you have conchas, which I see people are loving it. Explain about the concha. Do the video of concha. I didn't want to do it. I'm going to be honest to y'all.
25: I told her, let's do it, you know, telling people how good it is. Show them how we look inside.
23: Really delicious. The concha, as you can see, is very soft. And thank God I listened, because that video blew up.
25: We've posted on all social media, TikTok, Facebook, Instagram, but on TikTok it went viral.
18: We saw this on TikTok.
4: Without the video, I would not have even known that this was here.
23: I think it's over 500,000 views right now, and we're very thankful. We never thought in a million years it was gonna go viral like it is now.
4: You gotta try it. It's a must.
18: We came from 30 minutes away, very much worth the drive. 30 minutes, it was worth it.
23: So because of this video, people started commenting. They started calling the bakery, DM us on Facebook and Instagram, TikTok. How can I get this shipped to California, to New York, to Boston, Seattle, and Dallas? We already have a launching website for a waiting list. We have thousands of people signing up already, and we're very thankful because we are going to start very soon shipping our conchas nationwide. We're producing over 1,000 conchas per day. In a million years, we thought this was going to happen. And we were very thankful for the support, because without y'all, this would not be happening right now.
18: Bueno, me siento muy agradecida y feliz.
23: We are very thankful and happy. My mom is thrilled. Like, she can't even believe this is happening.
25: Without you, we are nothing.
23: To be honest, it's a dream come true. And I never thought that day was going to come. And it's here. And it's here, and we can't believe it. And we're very thankful.
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13: 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So yeah, I really love it.
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31: It's always been a family-run business. I saw my grandfather in it. I saw my dad, my uncle, everybody, the whole family was in it.
32: 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I don't know how to describe it. It's definitely heavenly.
31: Hi, my name is Fadi Rukab. I'm the owner of Booza at 5922 Richmond Avenue in Houston, Texas.
33: My name is Ricky Rukab, and I am the father of the owner of Booza, Houston, Texas.
31: Booza is a stretchy style ice cream my great-grandmother invented in the early 1930s, and we've been making it ever since.
33: She used to make small batches of ice cream, and in 1941, they opened their first location in Ramallah, Palestine, and it is still the same location with the most famous ice cream in the Middle East. In 1998, we came to the United States, and my son wanted to do ice cream since day one.
31: I've been trying to get my dad to open this location for about 20 years, so behind his back, I went and bought these two machines, and he saw them, and he realized that he needed to start teaching me the recipe.
33: We did locate most of the ingredients, and I think it was very easy for him to pick up how to make it and how to make it better.
30: I come here as often as I can. It's just amazing.
33: Our ice cream is based from whole milk, sugar. The stretchiness of the ice cream comes from guar gum, dextrose, Arabic gum.
31: We make everything in-house. Our ice cream has creamier, has higher resistance to melting. People are intrigued about this stretchy style ice cream. Seeing their faces on it when it stretches and stuff, it's exciting.
34: I really like the texture and the elasticity of it. It's really, really good. It's really flavorful as well. It's not very artificial flavored. It feels real, you know?
33: Since we opened, a lot of people come, and when they take the first bite of ice cream, I don't want to exaggerate, they start crying, and they remember that ice cream which they had 30 or 40 years ago, and they never had a chance to go back home to try it.
35: I love the stretchiness of it. I love the texture of it. But most of all, it brings back the memories.
21: They make it the same way like in the Middle East.
31: So I've been trying to get into this business, and to be honest with you, at one point I didn't think I would be into this business because I'm getting too old, and I didn't think my dad would ever teach me the recipe, so it means a great deal. It's really a dream come true to do this.
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3: 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We're famous for bringing bubble tea to Chicago. 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Most of the year, Shabu Shabu hot pot is our business. For a few months out of the year, when it gets really warm outside, bubble waffles are what people come here for. Bubble waffles are from Hong Kong. They've been around since the 50s. They're the number one street food. It's not that far off from American desserts. You have the waffles, which are egg-shaped, and the toppings are a wide range of things. It's fun for the kids. It's fun for adults. People get everything on their bubble waffle. We have very exotic ice creams. We have mango, we have taro, we have chai ice cream. It's an Asian experience. We also have the mainstream items that a lot of people are used to. It's like chocolate. We have fruit toppings, chocolate syrup, different types of candies, macaroons. For most people, Chinatown's kind of a strange experience for them because they don't think that they can relate to the food. The nice thing about bubble waffles, it keeps people cool. They're very pretty. There's so much color to them. They look amazing to eat. It's a lot of different flavors. All of our customers love bubble waffles.
0: From waffles to churros, we're headed to the Big Apple for some more.
36: This is amazing. I'm gonna repeat it again. This is amazing. Oh my God.
4: wanted to do something different. First thing that came into my mind is when I was younger, I used to go camping with my friends. We had the s'mores and the graham crackers, and I just remember how warming it is to have that with friends. I just thought that, okay, why not turn that into a flavor? Why not have that type of feeling every day? Basically, it's a hard ice cream with a mixture of three things: fudge, graham, and vanilla ice cream, with toasted marshmallow on top, with a graham cracker on the side.
36: You're tasting the saltiness, the sweetness, the melted marshmallow. You're tasting it all. And there's a graham cracker that I had to pull to the side to eat later.
4: Whenever they order one, they never quite know what to expect.
6: Mind-bending.
7: It's like you actually went to a bakery and you had a churro and somebody just put drops of ice cream inside of it.
36: You should come and try it. Like, today. I mean, today.
0: Up next, a decadent dessert drink in New York.
8: That was completely over the top, in a good way.
0: And later, would you pay $500 for a brownie?
10: Delicious, moist, decadent.
0: It's bite-sized coast to coast.
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16: Hi, I'm Diana Wood, the crazy power wash artist.
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15: ...and unique artwork from communities around the country. When you meet the people behind the art, you get to appreciate every stroke of genius. 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
15: Worth the Wait takes you to the front of America's longest lines to answer one question. Is it worth the wait? From a massive 7-pound burrito to a slice of pie that has locals going crazy, we'll let you know what's worth it and what's not. This is Worth the Wait. This country is full of unusual places to see and amazing things to do. But only the locals really know where to go. On My Go-To, we discover some of the strangest...
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15: 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Join us to find the places locals love on My Go-To. Nothing brings people together like a great meal. And at Bite Size, communities coming together around food is what we're all about. 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
24: We wanted to really immerse the customer in an experience, not just serve them a drink and let it go from there. So we actually prepare the Hickory S'mores Latte right in front of the guests. So we have a hickory-infused salted caramel marshmallow we make in-house, and 70% dark chocolate and a shot of espresso, and a graham cracker steeped milk. And we actually smoke the entire thing under a bell jar. So you get the campfire, you get the graham cracker, you get the marshmallow, and you get the chocolate. So it's the full s'mores experience. I think more so than any other city, New Yorkers really appreciate this, and they instantly just get pulled away from where they're at and into like their childhood or a trip they've been on. It's totally like nostalgic for almost everyone we've served it to.
8: That was completely over the top.
7: Yes.
8: In a good way.
1: I love the way that the layering of the different flavors. You had s'mores deconstructed with the marshmallow, the chocolate, the smoke. It was a great overall experience.
25: We're aiming to be so much more than just a coffee shop. We're a sanctuary, a hideaway for the people of Midtown Manhattan who are looking for somewhere to hide, to duck in, have a break, and just take a moment for themselves.
24: A lot of people are coming for the s'mores latte, but we also have a few other very thoughtful, really well-executed drinks that we hope people check out. The deconstructed espresso tonic is our spin on what is now kind of a classic coffee drink, the espresso tonic. We have a whole selection of garnishes, including two different types of basil, mints, lemon. We make our own tonic water. We created this kind of Campari syrup, so it's very dry and bitter, and a rose water mist. And so the idea is it's an aromatic experience, it's a flavor experience, and it involves the guests because they actually get to mix the coffee with the drink. I think with anything that's like generating buzz on the internet or on Instagram, there's often an expectation that it's not actually going to be that tasty, but these are actually delicious drinks that we work very hard for. And we get groups of people coming in for it. People are driving like hours. We've been having a hard time making enough drinks just to get them out the door.
0: We're leaving the bar and headed to a different kind of bar in Houston.
2: These days, unicorns are very popular, so every birthday we take our daughter to, it was unicorn-themed birthday party. So we decided to do a unicorn-themed store. We opened our first store in Dallas in December, and we saw a lot of people coming in, driving in from Houston. So that's why Houston was obviously our second choice.
5: Can I please have a unicorn milkshake?
2: My wife, she's a pastry chef. Our background itself is dessert and ice creams and all that.
5: I ordered the unicorn cotton candy. The lemonade is lavender, and there is a bunch of cotton candy around it.
6: I got the unicorn milkshake. Like, the milkshake's actually vanilla, but it has, like, a strawberry tint to it.
5: Mm.
6: And then there's frosting on the side, and then cake on top of it.
9: You've eaten cotton candy, you've had lemonade, you're eating a cake pop, you're eating a cookie. You have had a milkshake with not only a piece of cake inside, but an ice cream cone on top of that. So how do you feel about all this food, Harlow?
5: I love these desserts.
9: So one of the parts of the magical dessert bar experience is making sure everything around here is Instagrammable.
2: Well, there are a lot of details in this store. It took a lot of effort and time. People come in and we want them to feel wow factor. They need to come in and feel magical in here. They take pictures everywhere. We have different unicorns on different walls, and we have the alley that's all light up like a unicorn colors and whatnot. So that's why a lot of people come in, and they're not just coming in for desserts, they're coming in for an experience.
5: I like unicorns because when I was 8, I had a unicorn-themed birthday party. This feels like a birthday party. Well, I like that they make kids really hyper.
0: From a unicorn bar to a unicorn you can eat.
6: I saw it all over Instagram and I was like, I have to get it.
0: That's next. And later, a $500 brownie.
10: When you bite into this thing, you're going to feel like you went to heaven.
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13: 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Two taps later, Claire says nope to the charge and Wells Fargo is on the case. However you make money work, Wells Fargo can work with that.
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0: You're watching Bite Size Coast to Coast. Next stop, Chicago, where the customers flock two by two to this spot.
17: I saw it all over Instagram and I was like, I have to get it.
18: I would definitely say this is the cutest place for gelato in Chicago.
27: What kind did you get?
28: A monkey.
18: I came up with the concept of animal cones because I thought that it would bring kids in and make them happy. Oh my God, that's so cute. Hi, my name is Elisa Nguyen. I am the owner of Eli's Art in Wicker Park in the west side of Chicago. Eli's Art all came about after having my first child. I came up with the concept of animal cones because I thought that it would bring kids in and make them happy.
27: The design of the cones are very entertaining and very kid-centric, and it's very fun for the kids, and the kids love it.
28: Hello, everybody.
18: We do have our staple animals here. Our most popular is our unicorn. We have a monkey. We have a pig. We also have a koala, a panda. We are recently working on a summer safari series, which we will introduce three new animals. Thanksgiving, we have turkey. In the winter season, we have like winter animals like polar bear. We have Rudolph the red-nosed reindeer. We even have a snowman.
17: It has to be chocolate. Want to try it?
18: Our flavors are rotating, so that way when you come in, you always have a new experience. Because you have to choose a flavor and an animal, so it's kind of like, oh, a lot of choices. Piggybacking is one of our options here that we have. Imagine a five-scoop cone that with different animals stacked on top of each other.
17: I got unicorn and a koala, and they're so cute. I love, like, this little face and everything.
18: As a hobby growing up, I was a baker, so I loved to bake. When I put the idea together, the gelato with the animals, I baked different cookies, and then I tried to see which ones would work with our animals.
3: Oh, my God, that's so cute.
18: The nicest part about it is to see people come in and bringing smiles to people's faces. To see the kids come in and they're so super excited to get their animal. It lights up their day, you know, it's just very exciting. Ellie's Ark is a perfect summertime sweet treat. Our motto is life is sweet. I would definitely say this is the cutest place for gelato in Chicago. And if you are having a rough day or you're out celebrating or just rewarding yourself for any reason, come in and I guarantee you will bring a smile to your face once you get one of our animal scoops.
0: Chicago to Houston and a monstrous dessert.
29: Yeah, we're trying to mix fruits, candies, drinks, for a full mouth experience.
17: Ta-da!
16: They're like no other. Like, once they see their menu, people drive.
30: I came from Alabama, and it's the first stop I made.
16: Mm-hmm.
31: It must be good to sit here and sweat, because I don't sit nowhere and sweat.
29: We're a big horror family. I collect horror memorabilia, so my wife's like, hey, you know Rospa stands for snow cone in Spanish, and I was like, Rospa monster. We started Rospa Monsters 9 years ago, We've, you know, slowly built up. We wrapped the trailer. We bought signs over time. We developed it.
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7: Everything's amazing. 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
0: From monsters to dragons and an ancient candy in San Fran,

0: Hi, my name is Derek and welcome to Dragon Papa Dessert. I'm going to show you an authentic Chinese pastry which was only served to the Chinese emperor in the past. It's called the Dragon Beard Candy. So I'm going to show you how to do the process. The Dragon Beard Candy actually is made by the raw molasses. When we heat it up, this molasses will soft a bit. Now I just keep stretching the molasses with the cornstarch, make it more finer and finer until it totally changes like the silk. We need to make sure we don't push too hard, otherwise the strand will break. My great-great-great-grandfather, he used to make this candy in the Beijing Palace for the emperor. So that's how we learned the candy. And I'm the fifth generation who make this candy in my family. So after we stretching the molasses to the little white seal, we need to wrap the peanut, coconut, and sesame seeds inside, make the candy more tasty and not so sweet. So the correct way to eat the Dragon Beard candy, not put the whole things in your mouth, because this one is kind of chewy and it will stick in your mouth. Let's take a little bite like this. And definitely, you need to get some messy beer on your face after eat this candy, okay?
1: Get out the checkbook for a dessert as decadent as it is expensive.
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3: 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Two taps later, Claire says nope to the charge and Wells Fargo is on the case. However you make money work, Wells Fargo can work with that.
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7: 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The extraordinary bond we have with our pets is unlike any other. 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
7: 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On My Go-To, we discover some of the strangest...
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2: 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So I came up with the 24-karat gold brownie for $500. All right, we're here at Baby J's. We're about to make the Johnny Walker Blue Label Chocolate Scotch Glaze for our $500 24-karat gold brownie. First, we're going to put our chocolate in, melt that down. We're going to heat up our cream. Beautiful. And the piece de resistance. Thank you for our beautiful Johnny Walker Blue Label. Ooh, all of that. All right. Bring that to a boil real quick. It took us 12 times to get that glaze perfect. I wish you could smell this. We're going in for the pour. Ooh. All right, we're ready to go. This is a beautiful mirror glaze. We want to make sure all the sides, every edge is coated so the gold will stick perfectly. We want to make it thin, too. So how do you get it thin? You got to tap it. I think we got it all. I think it's looking good. Get a beautiful glaze on that. Wow. And if you look, you see it's called a mirror glaze. You should see your smiling face in it. All right, that's it. Now we're gonna let that set for 5 minutes. I bring the gold in from Thailand. It is a 24 karat gold edible leaf, and it literally is inert. You eat it, it goes through you, it doesn't do anything. Just came out of the fridge. The chocolate's all set right now. You can see that beautiful mirror finish. So see, you take it. Gorgeous. That's the most delicious, moist, and decadent brownie you could ever put your lips to. It's got a humidor box that it comes in to keep it fresh for 2 weeks. And it also has a $100 Monte Cristo cigar with a cutter and my personal business card in case you need to order more or want me to come by the house and do some cooking.
13: Who buys these things?
2: High-end clientele, celebrity, regular Joes. I had one guy, his son, saved up all his allowance to buy one. When you bite into this thing, you're gonna feel like you went to heaven. It don't get no better than this, guys. One of the Baby J customers. Pop it in there, full bite. Look, he's got gold on his lips. Look at that. Gold on his lips. Wow.
14: Give me another piece of that.
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15: If you compare the DNA of every human being on the planet, you'll learn that we are 99.99% the same. So why do we spend 99% of our time focusing on that 0.01% that separates us? I'm Michael Koenigs, and this is More in Common, a show where I travel the country looking for stories about what brings us together. It turns out this country has countless stories of unity. But to find these extraordinary friendships, we have to reach out. This is More in Common.
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17: They're heartwarming stories from across the U.S.
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19: 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That's what this is supposed to be about.
17: Coming together for a cause.
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17: Bringing out the best in each other.
22: She doesn't stop. You can't fight that determination and that drive.
17: Escape the negative, because this is all good.
23: The first time I opened up my hive, I think I was hooked. I knew I was going to be a beekeeper for the long run. I'm just going to grab my jacket, zip it up, make sure all the zippers are closed, because bees will find any gap.

0: I was stationed in Camp Pendleton. I was a helicopter mechanic. I decided to go to school because around that time, my daughter was born, and I wanted to be able to provide her with a better life. When I transferred to state, I had an opportunity to take a beekeeping class, and I think I was hooked. I love that they're very independent creatures. Even if we didn't take care of them, I think they would find a way to survive. They're very resilient creatures.
1: So what do you see?
0: I'm looking for larvae, which are baby bees. I want to see eggs to make sure the queen's laying. I'm looking for signs of disease, signs of pests. There definitely was a learning curve. I lost more than half of my bees the first year, and then this past winter I also lost some bees, but I'm getting the hang of it. Just the tiny things, like feeding them or providing water during the hottest parts of the year can go a long way to making sure they survive. My dream is to get close to 1,000 hives at least. I think perseverance is the key word. You'll achieve anything you want to achieve. You just, have to have some grit, push through.
2: Thank you so much, you two. Lots of tissues.
3: Thank you.
2: Perfect. Everybody likes the feeling of community, and I'll tell you what, when you see these people that come out and give one thing to 100 things, it doesn't matter. It still pulls on the heartstrings really tightly.
4: Thank you very much. Just put it right down there. Thank you very much. And it makes us all feel like we're helping people in a time of need, and that's the most important thing. Always try to help your neighbors, even though they might be far away. It's always great to feel the warmth in helping others.
2: I think we're good. There are still places who have not started to rebuild yet. They haven't even started cleanup yet. So here we are, coming on the second portion of the help, the time to help. So we're hoping that this is going to really help. We know that it's going to help a lot of people. Thank you for your kindness. On Facebook, and we said we'd be at the park for a couple hours, and we showed up there with two cars, and we were there for 2 hours, and our cars were completely full. And so we came back and we said, wow, we must be on to something here. So the following week we said, let's do it again. And so we posted again to Facebook, and we said, hey, we're going to be at the park for 2 hours. Anyone want to join us, let us know, we'll take some items over again. And someone during that time happened to be Bourne's Moving Company, offered us a tractor trailer for our use. And so the tractor trailer challenge was born.
5: I don't mind helping out. I'd rather help out people in need and lose a little time or money, whatever, it doesn't matter. As long as I can help, I'll do it. All you have to do is ask.
2: People like to do things together and like a sense of community. But when you actually see it happen, it's an incredible feeling. Thank you so much for your donation. We appreciate it.

0: professor at Texas A&M said, well, you have a keen logical mind. You should go to Texas A&M and study industrial engineering. So when I decided to get out of the Army and resign my commission, and by then I knew that I was interested in practical matters, assembly lines and work processes, that sort of thing. So it was a very natural fit. So that's when I decided to pursue a career in industrial engineering. I chose it as an undergraduate because I was following in the footsteps of my oldest brother, who graduated from A&M in 1961. Our father had been in the food service business. When I asked him for career advice, his advice was anything but food service. When I began to pursue my master's degree, I chose the non-thesis option, which is to say I wasn't going to have to produce a piece of academic work that would somehow advance the frontiers of industrial engineering. Rather, I wanted to demonstrate to myself and to a prospective employer and get the job skills to go after the job I wanted. It's the fall of 1978. I had a lot of job opportunities, so I'm crashing into my final semester. I'm now very focused on finding a job because Barbara and I had married and we had a child and I had aspirations for more. And so I took a lot of job interview trips that fall. And I let it, like a lot of students, I let it get too close to the end. In 1978, when this is, there are no personal computers. The way the document got typed up was, in my case, on an IBM Selectric in the workroom. We didn't have a functioning typewriter. So I typed my approximately 40-page write-up of the report and presented all that to Dr. Hennigan and my committee, and they were all, okay, yeah, that fulfills the obligation of what you were supposed to do. Now, Dr. Hennigan just said, clean it up and submit it. And that's the reason we're having this conversation, because I said, okay, I'm going to get right on it. And it took me 42 years to get right on it. I'm certainly not proud of that. I'm embarrassed about that. And just wish I'd gotten it into Dr. Hennigan's hands before he died. Dr. Hennigan was definitely the old school kind of guy. He was very interested in the students themselves individually and very interested in getting the subject matter covered and covered thoroughly. He was a teacher first and foremost. I never gave up on the idea. It just snowballed. And we had a second child and then a third child and a fourth child, and career was going pretty well, and I just kept saying, okay, that's on my to-do list. And then finally it got to be because of COVID. I retyped my paper, cleaned it up, and submitted it to the department. As I was working on typing it up, I would occasionally add a few sentences. How am I going to not come across as a complete lunatic? I type it up two or three pages at a time, now using Microsoft Word. I scanned the original 1978 version with the typos in it and printed off and scanned as a PDF the 2020 version of PDF and emailed them both to the department. My goal was to clean it up and send it in and say, please deliver this to Dr. Hennigan. But of course, I knew that he had died, but I wanted to get it into the department, so to check that box to get it off my bucket list. And I was very surprised. I got a very nice email back from the lady to whom I submitted it, saying she thought it was a nice Christmas gift kind of thing. And just by coincidence or by divine intervention or whatever, she happened to be in regular contact with Dr. Hennigan's daughter.
1: I first learned about Steve, who's now my friend, from an email that the Department of Industrial and Systems Engineering sent to me. And I just immediately, just tears sprang to my eyes. It just meant the world to me. And before I even stopped crying, practically, I called Steve.
0: And we talked for quite a while. And of course, I understood that for her, here's somebody who was speaking firsthand. And he was the guy that she remembers as her father and admires greatly. So we struck up a friendship that way.
1: I would describe my dad as a very determined guy. I love that he was still personable. He put his heart into everything he did. He held high standards. His word was his bond. That's why I know this story is so fabulous, because he would value the fact that Steve was able to keep his promise and chose to do it. So on behalf of the Dr. James K. Hennigan in memoriam, through the Texas A&M Foundation, I have established the Stephen and Barbara Beals Poe Endowed Scholarship.
0: Wow.
1: In the Industrial and Systems Engineering Department.
0: I'm amazed. It's too much.
1: Generations of Aggies continue to be inspired by all that you've done.
0: Good comes out of it. So the lesson learned is keep your promise. And
2: 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Considering Claire isn't in Paris right now, that seemed odd to the bank and to Claire. Two taps later, Claire says nope to the charge, and Wells Fargo is on the case. However you make money work, Wells Fargo can work with that.
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8: That's a red spotted purple butterfly. Now they all come and visit. People see us, hey, that's the butterfly guy. And we just like to spread a lot of love. A lot of people come by and it's like, how are the butterflies doing? And I'm like, they're doing pretty fine. We just basically been raising monarchs and letting them go. Especially because of their arduous journey up to Mexico and back. They're good pollinators. They help to recreate plant life so that farmers can continue to farm. Because with all the pollination, they travel into different flowers and so forth. This allows the growth of farms. Right now, to date, we have 254 that we released. Now I've kind of turned into a passion. Because as you can see now, I've got my plans. Once the monarchs come in and visit the butterfly bush, they lay eggs on the milkweed. So from there, once the caterpillars come out, they eat the leaves, and then we just transport them in here to protect them from the predators until they're ready to go into chrysalis stage. And then we release them out to go off on their migration trip. October will be 33 years for SEPTA, bus driver. It's a monarch right here. With the pandemic and us being home, we were looking for something else to do because we weren't able to go out. So I kind of just like rearranged the garden. I replanted milkweed and butterfly bushes, which drew in the monarch. I read everything about them. I started to bring them in milkweed plants. When the caterpillars ate all the leaves off of the plants, I just transferred plants out and put new plants in, cleaned them off, and then I allowed the allowed the caterpillar to continue to eat. Okay. You know, the leaves, so that they could go into chrysalis stage, which is what this is right here. Okay. And then from chrysalis stage to go to butterfly, they all migrate up to Mexico or they migrate up to Canada. Once it lays eggs, I want to say maybe 6 to 9 days as a caterpillar. Then from there, I want to say maybe another 6 to 9 days as in the chrysalis stage. And from chrysalis off and becoming a butterfly, flying off and to migrate. Now, some do come back. Tell people if they see them, don't hurt them. Yeah. Just let them, put them on the milkweed, and they're good. Milkweed is like a defense mechanism for the caterpillars, so it keeps predators from eating them. We just want to tell everybody.
2: This is the sound of Claire cooking dinner at home. And that's the sound of a fraud alert from Wells Fargo, flagging a charge for a pricey restaurant in Paris. Considering Claire isn't in Paris right now, that seemed odd to the bank and to Claire. Two taps later, Claire says nope to the charge, and Wells Fargo is on the case. However you make money work, Wells Fargo can work with that.
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3: I am using a 3D printer to create coral out of calcium carbonate. I work on a lot of creative projects that are trying to take a fresh perspective, perhaps, toward issues we have today. A lot of the coral reefs are going through a very traumatic time. The temperature of the water is rising. They can't simply take the heat. A lot of the way in which they create food for themselves and also the way in which they take CO2 out of the water to make their skeletons, they can't do that really well when the temperature has risen so dramatically around them. Beyond that, it becomes a more kind of complex or global issue of fixing the problems that are raising this temperature to begin with. I have a lot of background and knowledge in computational design. I do a lot of work in making complex surfaces and modeling objects. Coral reefs were a really interesting challenge for me. I kind of fell into it a little bit of an accident. I had a friend who said, like, hey, you think you can 3D print coral? It involves a lot of issue with supporting life of an organism, of the coral, life of the larger biodiversity of a reef, as well as grapples with a lot of issues of climate change and just kind of what's going on with our world. The reef objects are made out of calcium carbonate, which is the base material. Calcium carbonate is what makes up the hard skeleton of all corals. Take that as a fine powder. I can get it from many sources. It appears all across the world as limestone, marble, all sorts of stones that then get ground down and used in different ways. It goes inside the 3D printer. The 3D printer builds it up layer by layer. It's actually something that's very textural. There's a lot of variation in it. There's a lot of nooks and crannies. I team up with the Architectural Ecologies Lab at California College of the Arts. We put these hanging units off the float lab. We get a very interesting and diverse amount of things that grow. We've seen baby oysters begin to grow. There was a tiny crab that was living in there. There's all sorts of different kind of algae and microorganisms that are there that actually create a lot of the food and environments that support things like fish and oysters. I hope that this work can actually find a lot of use in the wild and application. So that doesn't just mean me printing a bunch of things myself. It means other people printing things. It means a lot of scientists, people on the ground who are actively doing work, taking these and putting them out into the wild and actually having coral have a lot of benefit in that it has a home to begin to grow into. I also really hope that this inspires a lot of other people to think outside of the box. How can I think a little bit more?
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15: A lot of people think that wheelchair sports is something that people just do for fun or recreationally, but we're out here trying to be competitive.
16: There's first downs, there's plays, blitzes, touchdowns, everything. So it is just like football, except you're in a chair, and there's a couple less guys on the field.
15: Out here, like, we make use of whatever ability we do have.
17: You talk to any of these guys on the team, they tell you they're able to do whatever they want. Like, life doesn't end when they get put in that chair.
15: The adaptive sports community is really beautiful. Like, it's been around for a long time. We're starting to reach more people, and that's what it's about, really. It's about getting the next generation of Paralympians and athletes that are the future of the sport.
18: Adaptive sports means any sport that an able-bodied athlete or an able-bodied person can play that can be adapted for someone with a physical disability, whether in this case it's football. It looks and it feels like football, but you're using a wheelchair.
15: We get really aggressive and crash into each other, so.
18: It's intense, and there's hitting involved and you know, throwing and catching, a lot of the same principles that go along with able-bodied athletes and the NFL. It's happening here in the USA, WFL.
17: The ultimate goal, I think, is to bring awareness to adaptive sports and just show the world that these are real athletes and the things they can do in these chairs are incredible.
19: The Los Angeles Rams came in and have supported the team and have hooked the guys up with a ton of gear.
17: Last year, the NFL and the Bob Woodruff Foundation provided a grant to the Move United to start a wheelchair football league, and we were fortunate enough to partner with Angel City Sports and help provide helmet, decals, jerseys.
15: When we picked up our helmets from the Rams today, it was really special.
20: That hardly ever happens in wheelchair sports, so like we understand what they're doing for us, and we truly appreciate it.
16: The Rams have been fantastic, and coming out and supporting the guys, giving them the helmets, putting the decals on, just like the NFL team, you got to earn your stripes. And they recognize us and the hard work that we're doing and creating a new sport.
20: People see us wearing our Ram helmets and our Ram jerseys, they're gonna know we're the real deal.
18: It's a football helmet, it's got all the protection in it. Same stuff, visors, in case you're playing outside like this on a hot day, to be able to see in the sun. Protection, obviously, it's important to be safe when you're playing, but the most important thing is that logo.
21: How does that fit, Vaughn?
15: It's awesome.
19: Angel City is, you know, all about creating new opportunities and fun, exciting things for our community. And this is just definitely a highlight for us so far.
18: It's a dream come true just to be a part of the Rams organization, you know, in the capacity that we are, to wear Rams colors, Rams jerseys, Rams helmets. It's unbelievable. It's something we couldn't have wished for.
15: It's great to see all this stuff happening, because more kids and more adults with disabilities are going to have access to these sports and programs.
17: We're just happy to be a part of it. You know, these are the real athletes behind us, and, you know, we love that they're able to rep the Rams on their helmets and their jerseys.
10: 1, 2, 3, Rams!
9: I hope I still got this.
11: It's interesting how many of them said, I'm not an artist at the beginning, but then designed this entire golf course, right?
9: To know that I did something very good in the area, knowing that what goes on in this area, it's a lot that goes on in this area, but it could bring like a lot of good stuff back to the community.
21: I ended up coming out on the patio here and noticed that there was a miniature golf course that needed some love. And I was thinking this would be a great place to bring together some youth and revitalize, re-envision, and kind of think about what we could do to bring it back to life. It was more about just how we can get the youth engaged in creative placemaking, actually creating art that would help transform the face of the West Side.
9: Lincoln Park Zoo came in and they asked us how we like to learn about birds and stuff. So they gave us a lot of tours and a lot of trips at the Lincoln Park Zoo around here, showing us the different birds that are in the area. And then we talked about the miniature golf course.
22: They learned about art. They learned about conservation. They learned about architecture. They learned about placemaking. They learned about marketing, all from mentors and professionals in the field, and did the work to themselves.
11: This isn't us helicoptering in and dropping something in the neighborhood. This is the community building it themselves.
21: We could see their talent. And so this project was one of those things where we saw something in the youth and we were able to encourage that by exposing them to what's possible.
9: We had to go, like, try to catch little pictures of the birds, like little videos to see, like, what the birds are doing. Now, at first, we thought we was just coming here to, like, you know, just to work to get paid. But it actually turned out to be like an art school for us at the same time. We struggled with it, but we also learned a lot from it.
22: I love the barn swallow hole that if you are actually standing up here, it actually looks like the bird. So the student who designed it, Tiffany, she did that intentionally.
11: This isn't just for 17, 18, 19-year-olds. This is for sixth graders, the people who are 35-plus, people who are 65-plus. So really having a chance to really engage with the neighborhood and get real feedback and design something truly for everybody.
22: This is something that they can bring their kids to. And we heard from them loud and clear throughout this process. They were like, I want people to know that I did this. Like, I want my community to know that I was the one that did that.
11: The same students who were sketching these ideas and drawing them and then marking them up were then redlining architectural and construction drawings. They were telling the architects and project managers, like, no, this is not what I wanted.
21: Them starting with a concept, starting with a place in their community that they got involved in transforming, offering their ideas, seeing them take their concepts all the way through, and now they'll be the ones stewarding the space. When the opening day came and to see those students step out on the course and see, oh, this, I came up with this, and here it is being enjoyed by the community, it's just a testament to what's possible here on the West Side.
23: Someone who's doing good for others? Let us know on social media and you just might see their story on All Good.
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0: want people to feel special here, and I want them to forget about the day, to forget about how many hours they've been on the internet and looking at all those things that's happening, and just come here and relax and be you and just enjoy, you know, and just have a drink next door and also listen to some music. Take one of my old record, you know, vinyl, and put it and play it and whatever. Just be you and just relax, you know, so.
1: You are the first person in my kitchen. I don't know what I'm going to do with you.
0: Food is a connector of such a beautiful language. It's a language, you know. You're feeding yourself with something that come from also where you come from. We all come from the planet. We are guests on the planet. The planet is our ecosystem. And then you can connect with people that you never met also. So it's cool. People can argue, you know, well, it's expensive. It's like, well, guess what? Yes, it's expensive, but I'm supporting a lot of family here and a lot of great people that work very hard, and they need to get paid for their work. We have to realize that food is not cheap. You have farmers behind it. You have people that growing things, and they're doing the right thing, and we're doing a lot of things. But when you come here, we're giving you a beautiful experience. We get an email 2 weeks before they announce it. You met the list of the Time top 100 most influential people in the world. And I'm like, what? I was honored, obviously. I was honored for my team, for the people around me that I've kept pushing for many years with me and to try to do the right thing. And I'm dedicating also this for San Francisco. You have amazing people here. San Francisco is my home, and I love it. And everything I do here is for my community, for the young woman, the young men also. And remember, life is very short, and when we have this platform, let's make sure we bring the next generation up, you know. And I remember my dad, he was a very, very well-known politician. A lot of people wanted to work with him. I said to my dad, you're so successful. You have everything you want, you know, so many people, and you can go, you can travel anywhere. And he's like, Dom, success is not what you have. Success is when you have a platform. Make sure that you use that platform to give it to people that don't have a voice. And that's what I do. That's what I'm doing.
2: Food brings people together, and it keeps people together. Our feedback is always positive, I have to say. Like, oh, your sauce tastes like my grandma's sauce.
3: People do love to say, like, oh, it reminds me of our nana's cooking. It feels like we're really doing something right.
4: It's just like, it's honestly like the biggest flex. Being like, hey, like, that's my mom. Yeah, it is the best sauce I've ever had.
5: It's become a very big nickname for all of us. We'll walk into a room and they're like, the Linguini sisters are here. So it's kind of become a new name for us.
2: Sometimes you think, why am I doing this? This is crazy. Is it really worth it? But it is. It's been so much fun. And I think because I'm able to work with my daughters now. Otherwise, I don't know if I would really enjoy it as much anymore. The moral of my story is, no matter what happens to you, life gets you down. Take a risk. Take a chance. You have nothing to lose.
6: When life gives you bruised tomatoes,
2: you smash them and make a great sauce. 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I'm Anna Marie Gulo, and I am the CEO and founder of Linguini Sisters Pasta Sauces. 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I do use the best ingredients. The costs are a little bit more, but the product you're getting, obviously, is a top quality, top tier type of sauce.
3: We love to use the hashtag, like, what is your pasta wearing? Our label, the girls are wearing pasta as their dresses. We love to show, like, our different pasta sauces as adding to their outfit, like, adding on to what the girls are wearing.
2: Linguini Sisters can be found at local stores in Chicago and surrounding areas. And then we're also online, Hear Hear Market. I have a background of chronic illness. I had a transplant when I'm in my early 20s. I wanted to be a mother. So I took the chance of doing it. There was a risk of losing the kidney or complications with the kidney, but that love of being a mom was just too great. So I was able to have my first daughter, Ariana. Then I had my second daughter, Alessia. Then I had Angelica. I did have some complications later on. The kids were still little. And I developed PTLD, which is post-transplant lymphatic disorder, which is similar to a lymphoma. Because I went through that terrible time in my life, I always kind of focused on eating healthy. I wanted to make sure that my daughters ate healthy when the girls were in school. And I just started making it and put it in batches and giving it to the moms at school. Started selling it a little bit, and a friend of a family said, maybe you should jar it and put it in a grocery store. And we sat down at the dinner table with the girls and came up with this name that I want to do something that's going to leave an impact and teach my girls that, you know, when things get tough, just keep going. Just reinventing yourself, recreating something.
5: My mom is the most amazing woman. She is the strongest person that I know. She's gone through so much in her life.
7: Well, my mom is probably my favorite person in the world.
4: Bravest woman I know. And she's done so much for my sisters and I and for our family as a whole.
5: I think she's really taught all of us how to be strong and how to really persevere through anything that life throws at you.
7: She's inspiring, and she really has guided us so much throughout our lives.
4: I brag about her to everyone I know.
2: So my older two daughters live in the city, and they do come home very frequently to eat. They want meatballs, they want pasta.
5: We have plenty of Linguini Sisters sauce in our cabinets, but there's nothing like going home and having our mom cook for us.
4: I think it's very important, like, to my sisters and I to also, like, keep us together. It is something we all are so passionate about.
7: I hope Linguini Sisters grows to be into, like, this big company, because my mom, of all people, like, really deserves to get our brand out, and we love it so much. Like, that would be so amazing.
5: I think Linguini Sisters is going to be a great legacy for all three of us.
2: Being a close, tight-knit family, that we're there for each other, the Italian way. Family is number one, and everything else will fall into place.
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14: 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I've always prepared, no matter the situation.
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14: It looks different for everybody, but I think the way you present yourself can be everything. Bottomless Closet's mission is to inspire and guide disadvantaged women across New York City to enter the workforce and achieve success.
18: Welcome.
14: Before I came here, I lost my job, and I was out of work for over 2 years. I've always found that I was pretty confident, but having gone through that experience, it knocked me down pretty quickly. We've all been through something that has landed us on Bottomless Closet's doorstep. People have gone through homelessness, substance abuse, getting out of prison. Everybody's gone through some situation that's led them to need a little bit of extra help to get them where they should be. We give a lot of resources, but it's the clothes is the vehicle towards the confidence for many people. They see themselves belonging.
19: I feel like I belong in the office. Nice and professional. I like how it complements my body.
20: I would have never put myself in those clothes, and I felt like just like money. Like it just fits so well. It makes you feel good, and it just makes a difference.
19: This would make me stand out to an employer. Like, okay, look at her. What does she have going on? Let's hear what she has to say.
21: Yeah,
22: I like you.
21: Right.
23: When they see themselves in the mirror, something that they would never pick out, it's a whole enlightenment right there. And you can see in their face, and they're like, wow,
10: Every client that comes here is paired one-on-one with a fully trained volunteer career coach.
19: I feel like I got a lot of pointers that I didn't know that I was going to be getting coming here.
20: Before that, I really didn't understand, like, the structure of a resume. They really broke it down on, like, how, when you go into an interview, how to speak.
13: They make you feel, like, optimistic about your job search.
15: I like helping and talking with the ladies. They all have it, but they don't realize they have the confidence until they talk about what they really want to do.
20: After I did my first appointment here, going into the interview and just remembering what she said, being poised, wearing the clothes I got here, ultimately nailing it because I got the job, so. It was just fun. People acknowledging your success, which is a rare thing. So it's nice to know that people are so kind and want people to feel, like, accomplished.
14: So this year we added the Hope Wall, where clients and volunteers alike can come and say what they are hopeful for. My son is the light of my world. I will find my next great home.
13: I think the women are very helpful. They're very empathetic.
20: It felt warm walking in, and everybody was really kind.
19: I feel very welcomed.
20: You put the hard work in, you did the time, and now I get to get the paycheck.
14: Our clients often talk about how we are a sisterhood of women across New York City who want to help one another. What I love here the most is how people come in with sort of like no eye contact, their heads all down. They don't think they're worthy. And when they leave, they're like this. This is a place where people can really give back in a meaningful way. So getting involved by donating clothing, by donating your time. 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
21: 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What is true kindness? How can we help our neighbors in need? 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
26: Yeah.
21: All Good is about finding everyday people doing good in their communities.
27: So they come here and they can get their food, personal items, everything.
21: Reaching out.
28: The community has a good heart. I didn't think they would have helped me like this.
21: And putting other people first.
29: It takes them back to who they were when they weren't homeless.
21: Even on a tough day, we're here for you on All Good. The extraordinary bond we have with our pets is unlike any other. Here on Pet Project, we consider our furry friends members of the family, and we know you do, too. So we're introducing you to some of the most amazing pets we've met.
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33: We're heading to Whittier, Alaska, which is a town you can only get to through one of the longest tunnels in all of North America.
34: It's almost a fairyland with these incredible streams coming down the mountains and beautiful foliage. Just about everyone lives in the same building.
35: Really unique.
0: But to live within and amongst 240 people in Alaska's first gated and only gated community is world class.
1: Everybody works together. I mean, as a community, yes, I love it down here.
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34: It's a totally different world here, huh?
0: We're not a homogenous group. We've got our Filipinos, we've got our Samoans, you got your white, you've got natives here. Instead of whatever else, you know, is causing strife, you know, causing controversy, we have to get along here.
3: People from all walks of life have ended up here in Whittier. And here we are, together.
21: You're watching Localish.
4: Bam!
5: It's not even thinking about being a first. It's about just being a space for people to come and watch women's sports. Marsha's is a space that's home. Marsha's is something that the city needed, the community needed, and the universe gave me an opportunity to create a safe space for people in the community, for sports fans, and for anybody that wants to come in, watch a game, and feel like they're surrounded by their family and friends. What makes a sports bar, the televisions. That's it. That is the only thing that makes a sports bar. And we definitely have some sports memorabilia, things in here as well, but we want to have things that are from the queer community, from history in Philadelphia, from women's history, and everything that's just kind of like unique and kitschy. Women's is on. The Phillies are going to have their TV, they're going to be on, but sound is going to be on for whatever women's professional match is going on. Marsha P. Johnson was the woman that said no more. The cops were doing another raid, and she was just like, we're done. Pride began as a revolution, not a riot. We just said, we're here. Now you gotta really see us. To be able to honor her, who I've lived the majority of my life as an out queer woman of color, means the world to me. Drinks, we're gonna have the Marsharita. We're gonna have a couple of pretty solid draft cocktails. I love bourbon, so we're gonna have a really nice bourbon selection. We're gonna have rosé on draft. We're gonna have a Sauvignon Blanc on draft. We're gonna have a really decent selection of wines. We're gonna have a very large NA menu.
6: Rapino's the goat!
5: In 2019, one of my best friends, she wanted to go to a cup game. So we bought some tickets. We wanted to go see a quarterfinal match in Paris where the World Cup was being held. We saw that match there. We went to Prague. We were able to watch the semifinal match. We come back to the States. We come back to Philly, and it is the final. The women are in the finals playing the Netherlands, and we go to a sports bar, and the bartender refused to put the match on because there was a Phillies game on. We got into a bit of an argument, and more people started coming in to watch the match, and then finally, Heath decided to put it on a couple of TVs. And then the next thing you know, the bar is packed because people wanted to watch this match. And of course, they won. That was the seed that was planted that was like, no, we need a spot that we don't need to argue about putting women's sports on the televisions. We need to have a space where it's automatically on there because these women need to be honored and they need to be put on the platform. We want to highlight the traditional food you would get at a sports bar or if you're out at a game and just do a little bit of a twist on it. Marsha's is for everybody. Marsha's is a democracy. Everybody is welcome. Marsha's is here to stay.
7: A firefighter is a problem solver, bottom line. They have to be a shoulder that you can cry on. They have to be that support for the family members when there's a medical call going on. I joined SciFair Volunteer Fire Department in May of 1990, and I started off as a probationary firefighter at Station 2. I was 20 years old when I joined the fire department. I wanted to join SciFair Fire Department because I wanted a sense of family. I wanted the adrenaline rush of what fighting a fire means. I enjoyed helping the community and giving back. I have never felt like I needed to prove myself because I was a female. I felt like I needed to prove myself because I was a probationary firefighter or because I was new at being a paramedic. It was never about gender to me. It was about doing the best job that I could possibly do. I was hired as fire chief in 2014. Fire chief is the CEO of the fire department. They are over everything, operations, logistics, and administration.
4: Everybody wants to point to the fact that she's a female and first female. She'd be the first one to tell you that doesn't matter to her. To her, a fire chief is a fire chief.
7: Most enjoyable part of my job are the people.
4: She's brought this organization together.
7: I love the time that I get to spend with the people that are working at the fire stations. I love hearing about their families and what they do outside of work and their kids and their passions. Putting faces to names and knowing the humans behind the people that do all the work for the fire department, that's what makes me happy. So this is station two. I don't normally speak in terms of gender. Because I feel like a fire chief is a fire chief is a fire chief. We all have the same kind of issues. But with that, I do also recognize that it is much easier for someone to achieve something if they can see someone similar in that role. So I do know that me being in this role could mean something to somebody's daughter someday.
8: It lets little girls out there know, my daughter's nine, and it lets her know that, hey, she can be whatever she wants. And when she sees the fire chief, if that's a role that she wants, she knows that there's been somebody there in the past that's achieved that.
7: For young girls that want to be a firefighter, obviously stay in school, get a really good education, and then be physically active. When I found out that I was nominated for Fire Chief of the Year, I was overwhelmed. I never in a million years expected to be nominated for something like that, and I certainly did not expect to win.
8: Texas Fire Chiefs Association is a group of fire chiefs throughout the state that get together and they talk about different things that are affecting fire chiefs in the region and in the state. And so they have the awards in this particular award. The Fire Chief of the Year award is voted on by your peers. Chief Ramona is nominated for this award due to her passion and dedication to the fire service in the state of Texas overall, not just Cy Fair. A lot of the reasons that everybody put for the nomination was her care and support, and she's willing to go to bat and do anything that anybody needs in any time of day.
7: Even if I had not won, just reading the letters that were submitted from the personnel on my behalf was winning to me. To hear what people think or have to say about the job you're doing, when you know that every decision you make could be a life or death decision, right? I've been with the fire department for over 34 years. I cannot imagine myself with any other fire department. I love this organization. This organization is my family. I really don't know what I would do without it.
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15: We are eating 30 feet of pasta.
21: And meet some of the customers taking on their challenges. Let us add a little flavor to your day at Bite Size. What is true kindness? How can we help our neighbors in need? Maybe it's as simple as a smile or a hug.
16: All sorts of emotions.
18: Yeah.
21: All Good is about finding everyday people doing good in their communities.
19: So they come here and they can get their food, personal items, everything.
21: Reaching out.
20: The community has a good heart. I didn't think they would have helped me like this.
21: And putting other people first.
22: It takes them back to who they were when they weren't homeless.
21: Even on a tough day, we're here for you on All Good. You're watching Localish.
23: You feel like you don't have a community or you don't have a place in snowboarding, but you love snowboarding. Know that you do have a community. You just have to come and find us. We're here. We want you to be a part of it, and we want to help just make this giant network of female snowboarders. I'm Christine Savage, and we're here at Beach Mountain, and this is Beyond the Boundaries. Beyond the Boundaries is a women's camp and tour company. We started 5 years ago, and we travel throughout the U.S. doing weekend park camps, and then non-COVID years, we do international tours to Japan and Chile. We had a friend, he's originally from here, and he just started talking this place up. He felt this event would be well received, and he felt like it could make an impact on the community. We had never been here, but we came here, and we were like, yes, this place does have a growing female community, and it could use some help making that even bigger, and we're down to help that community grow.
24: Okay! Woo! That was your best one.
25: Well, Beach Mountain, in my opinion, is one of the greatest places in the world. We're located about 25 miles from Boone, North Carolina, in the Appalachian Mountains. It's gorgeous here. We've got 17 slopes. Most people across the country aren't going to think North Carolina and think skiing, but the skiing here is incredible. It's gorgeous, and, you know, people come here, and all of a sudden, they feel like they're a part of the family, and they stay here, and I think that's just the charm of Beach Mountain in general. Obviously, for me, I mean, I've worked in this industry for 12 years. You know, I'm a female in a fairly male-dominant industry, and, you know, for us as a company, for Beach Mountain Resort, it's important to introduce all people to the sport, particularly women. So we try to do as many things as we can to foster growth in the sport with females. Christine is, she's an amazing, empowering female. Unfortunately, I don't always get to be at every aspect of the camp. Every small moment that I am, she's so uplifting, so empowering. Listening to her talk to these females, it's incredible. She's a really talented snowboarder and just really a force to be reckoned with in the industry in general. We're lucky to have her here.
26: Christine and the whole team really know how to speak to people, really know how to encourage them, but also know how to push them. It's an organization that really believes in not just creating an opportunity for women to get together, but bringing them together and then allowing them to really level up their skills. Women are meant for community, and we have sort of not really had the opportunity in the parks a lot of times, and Beyond the Boundaries creates that community for women all over the country, and it's something that I wouldn't miss out on. I'll be back every year they have it.
23: Events like this connect women with other like-minded women, and having a crew or, you know, a friend that do that sport with you, having someone alongside you really helps you to progress, and it just makes it more fun. So that's one of our big goals, is to connect women to other women. When you're in this environment where you're all brought together and you clearly all have a love for the same thing, you meet other people and your network grows and your community grows, and it makes it easier to progress. It makes it more fun. It just makes things better.
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6: I'm Nydia Hahn.
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30: I met Evan about a month before his son was born.
18: Both Evan and Julian have young boys.
30: His son being born was kind of the catalyst to be like, yeah, this is the time, it's now or never.
18: They spent the last 2 years doing pop-ups until they found a space that fit their vision.
30: We need to cement a legacy for ourselves, for our sons, and here we are.
18: The space is named after Evan's firstborn, Emmett.
27: We open up January 28th.
18: There are 30 seats plus 8 at the bar, where you can get upscale cocktails like the Whiskey Forward Mary's Lamb.
31: It is a very complicated play on the Sazerac.
18: Or non-alcoholic mocktails.
31: That is the pretty words.
18: The date cake is a dessert Evan perfected at his pop-ups.
27: Sticky toffee pudding with a Turkish coffee caramel.
18: The restaurant is the newest member to the family and just a couple months old.
30: It's energetic, but it's also intimate.
18: And Julian and Evan wanted to grow along with their sons.
27: We kind of just wanted to do something for ourselves.
30: The time was right. Felt that we could offer more to the city and more to culinary industry writ large in Philadelphia.
18: Emmett is open Tuesday through Saturday for dinner service, and reservations are recommended.
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6: But it's the salmon burger that chef and Grilled Salmon Stand founder Andrew Abraham credits for his success.
32: That's the burger. That literally what got us here today.
6: Abraham launched the Grilled Salmon Stand in 2018.
32: I was working like 2 jobs at the time. I needed extra income.
33: This is where it all started.
6: In the beginning, it was a Friday and Saturday night gig on the streets of Germantown.
32: That was my whole setup. Just a cooler, a table, and a charcoal grill. Sometimes I would sell one, sometimes I would sell none. 3:28 in the morning. 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Rain, sleet, hail, snow. I stayed consistent.
6: Customers were impressed by his dedication.
32: I'm going to make customers' favorite.
6: And by the taste of those burgers.
32: Salmon burger topped with grilled shrimp. It's fabulous.
6: Soon he graduated to a food cart, then a truck.
4: And customers were encouraging his dreams for something more.
32: They say, you won't get a store, you won't get a store. I'm like, no. Nah.
4: Then one day he saw a for rent sign on what is now his brick and mortar home.
32: I looked into it and that was a blessing.
4: With the restaurant, he's broadly expanded his menu.
32: Alfredo, quesadillas, we do wraps. Our spinach feta salmon egg rolls are actually going viral right now. I have a partner, she's a chef, specializing in vegan.
4: But the signature salmon burgers are still the star.
32: This is our Korean barbecue burger.
4: Abraham offers four flavors in all.
32: We got original, spinach feta, a little over a quarter pound. So it's a nice size burger. That's a Cajun salmon burger. So when you bite into that, you get that Cajun smoky taste.
4: Abraham says his whole concept was inspired by his time working at a concession stand at the Wells Fargo Center.
32: This is a salmon burger platter.
4: And he hopes with the grilled salmon stand, he can get back there.
32: I want to have my restaurant inside the Wells Fargo Center or Lincoln Financial Center.
4: And for other would-be entrepreneurs, he offers this advice.
32: Don't be 1 foot in and 1 foot out. You got to be both feet in.
6: Abraham is still mobile. His food cart is in front of Temple University Hospital Monday through Thursday from 11 to 4.
7: Now, he's not the only local food entrepreneur who started selling from a sidewalk table. So did the founder of a micro bakery called M. Wilson Pastry.
8: Hello, how's it going?
18: On the last Sunday of every month,
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8: Okay.
18: You'll find Emily Wilson at the Richmond Flea, her hatch filled from floor to roof with trays of sweet and savory pastries.
8: That's going to be 25 total.
18: She rings up sales on a child's play and learn cash register.
9: It works. Isn't that crazy?
18: And shares a table with another micro baker.
8: Christina, she's going to get some stuff from you too.
18: Christina Lauer of Bake Bake Philly.
9: We're known as like Bake Row. Cinnamon Snail. 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
18: The two also share a kitchen in Globe Dye Works.
9: I don't see other micro bakers as competition because this city is obsessed with pastries. Let me get a big box. People leave happier because they're trying different things.
18: Emily is known for three things.
9: My most popular item is the soft pretzel,
18: which she calls a classic West Philly pretzel.
9: Like that. It's a regular pretzel, but then when it's stretched out, that's what makes it a Philly pretzel.
8: So two pretzels and a pistachio croissant. Yeah.
18: She also has a vinoiserie program.
9: That's any laminated doughs. I have a cardamom pita twice-baked croissant. These are the double chocolate croissants.
18: And she creates lots of danishes, both sweet and savory.
9: This is the Mama's Meatball Danish with like seasoned ricotta and homemade sauce and my mom's recipe for mini meatballs. This one has been on my menu since the beginning. It's potatoes and molasses.
18: Emily grew up in Wayne and baking was not in her background.
9: My mom didn't bake. We never really had like baked goods at home.
18: After college in South Carolina, she migrated further south.
9: I got my first baking job at a donut shop down in Florida.
18: She moved back to Philadelphia in 2019.
9: My first job here was at the Malvern Buttery. That's really where I learned vinoiserie.
18: Several years and several jobs later, she was suffering from burnout and carpal tunnel syndrome.
9: I was out of work and needed to make rent, and I just started doing bake sales outside of my house in West Philly. It just took off from there. I went to school for poetry, but I don't write anymore. In some way, the pastries feel like the outlet for my creativity.
8: Two garden snails, two pretzels.
9: I think people sometimes like cock their head when they see the menu. They're like, I don't know about that. But then when they try it, it's kind of really awesome to see them come back and be like, whoa, that was crazy.
8: Those are new. I'm really excited about them.
18: Her croissant crunch cookies are a byproduct of her twice-baked croissants.
9: A lot of the flakes come off onto the tray. I just kept collecting them in quarts.
18: She then added them to her cookie recipe and placed of some of the flour.
9: It felt so crazy, and I was like, this might be so crazy it'll work. Two croissant crunch.
18: She saves the scrap dough from her croissant trimmings as well.
9: That will be re-laminated into the snails.
18: The snails are an M. Wilson invention.
9: The snails have been really popular.
18: It's a cinnamon roll-like shape, but with the airy, buttery taste of a croissant.
9: My classic sweet one is the brown butter cinnamon snail.
18: She dubbed her first savory snail Pistachio Pesto Garden.
9: Because I used the basil and the mini tomato on top from my garden.
18: M. Wilson Pastry is a one-woman operation.
9: I am Emily Wilson. I am the person making your pastries.
8: Hi.
18: And her future goals are simple.
9: I'm not even here to make money. I just want to like feed people and build this community.
8: Have a great day. Thanks for coming.
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13: The span of family the whole way through. They started making twisted pretzels back in the 1800s.
15: When we start up that Monday morning, everyone else just smells that we're running pretzels. I mean, I smell being a child again.
14: They're the best.
13: The whole facility is 110,000 square feet. 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
14: We're making our original splits, the one that made us famous.
13: They were branded the mistakes from the 50s to the 80s.
15: We fell asleep when we were making them, and they ended up splitting.
13: For 30 years, they ran with it and laughed at it and called it the mistakes. And in the 80s, they decided to make that rebrand and actually define the product as the splits.
14: You see how it's kind of burst open on the sides, and they're starting to bubble? That's the split that they're talking about.
13: We have nine products. We have the extra salt, the unsalted, the sourdough rings, we have the sourdough minis, the Needhams.
15: The Needhams. These are fantastic. I love these.
14: These are the extra dark. These are the ones that we burn on purpose.
13: Puffsel is a non-GMO, gluten-free, corn and oat-based extruded puff. We have an aged cheddar and we have a honey mustard.
15: All the product in this warehouse is all the stuff that you'll see going into grocery stores. You do not realize how far back this goes.
13: The sprouted whole grain wheat doesn't have the same glycemic index spike when you eat it, so it's better for a diabetic.
14: This is the oven room. As they flip, you can actually see them starting to get salted.
13: The shells, it's called happy accidents. Instead of extruding into a nugget, it puffed open like a hollow pillow. And it's all the crunch and flavor of a pretzel without the filling in the middle. Our pretzels are our staple. Everything's from foundational pretzels and slight variations. There's Pretzelvania, and just how many pretzels are made in this state. This is the snack state, and this is a pretzel state for sure.
14: They're all coming off of the oven, and they're coming onto the scale system.
13: We do have several pretzel manufacturers here. That history is here.
14: All this product coming out of here is all coming out of the kiln.
13: Folds of Honor, we offer 5 cents a bag for every bag that we sell. The whole program is providing scholarships to the dependents of fallen and service disabled veterans and now first responders, supporting our veterans and their families.
14: That's a good bag and it's ready to go.
15: I feel a lot of pride coming here every day. We're constantly evolving and trying to make the products better.
6: There's a reason Reading is known as the Pretzel City. So many ways to celebrate National Pretzel Day.
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2: The concept is like a fusion of traditional Mexican and also American.
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11: Worth the Wait takes you to the front of America's longest lines to answer one question. Is it worth the wait? From a massive 7-pound burrito to a slice of pie that has locals going crazy, we'll let you know what's worth it and what's not. This is Worth the Wait. This country is full of unusual places to see and amazing things to do. But only the locals really know where to go. On My Go-To, we discover some of the strangest...
14: This is a brain of a gorilla.
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1: When I surf, I don't want to come back on land. 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
8: It's by Isaiah Zagar, who's known throughout Philadelphia for the mosaics. 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
8: This was Isaiah's studio, where he was really working a lot. This was where he would mix his grout. This project was completed after the Magic Gardens, and it's three times the size. It took him about 14 years.
0: Zagar and his wife Julia donated the space to the nonprofit Philadelphia's Magic Gardens in 2023.
8: After Isaiah was diagnosed with Parkinson's disease, he wanted us to enjoy it now.
0: After a much-needed cleanup, the space reopened this year for tours.
8: The art is activated with people. It just really strikes you with awe. Everything's in here. He uses bicycle wheels, bottles, found folk art. There's also amazing chandeliers by Warren Muller, who is Isaiah's best friend. These are all brooms. Isaiah needed to just work every day. It wasn't like he planned any of this out. He was flowing through the space.
0: His imagination guides you.
8: The artwork is really kind of like walking in Isaiah's mind in a way. He's a wild and complicated person.
0: The studio is also used for community programming.
8: More focused on art making. This is a signature tile that Isaiah makes. We started doing workshops where you can learn how to mosaic. We've been doing yoga and meditation. We have something so special here. We want you to come hang out with us.
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18: The first eatery opened in 1995, but they've added three more locations. Uncle Harry was Rena Rutledge's grandfather.
23: And we named it after him because he was a hard worker. I still get teary. He was a hard worker. Didn't know the language, you know, 17 years old.
24: We have poppy seed and sesame bagels.
18: The lumberjack is so full of meat, you may have to save half for later.
25: We get two cheeses, cheddar and American, and then it gets four different types of meat. It gets sausage, bacon, ham, turkey, and then we top it with hash browns.
18: All of the selections are designed to fill you up to start your day. I tried something a little lighter, the caprese.
26: Egg whites, we got pesto, tomatoes, provolone.
23: Yes.
26: Oh. That is really good.
23: Oh, good.
18: so many choices, and they've added more cream cheese selections.
23: We've really expanded our bagel witches, which is our egg breakfast sandwiches.
18: Rutledge says people still want a hearty breakfast.
1: Sometimes there's a line out the door, and it's crazy because we're just, you know, bagels and coffee, but that's just, we serve love, we serve your stomach and your heart all at once.
18: Between the seasoning, the slicing, and the saucing, it's poultry in motion. At the Chicken Shack on Riverside Drive in Herndon, the food comes out fast and furious. The buffalo chicken fries are the top seller.
2: I like the sauce, the buffalo sauce. It's really good. It's like spicy and it's perfect.
26: Why do people like this dish so much?
5: It's a mixture of, you got fries underneath, then on toppings of it, you got your cheese.
18: Owner Bob Sadu says you can enjoy chicken wings and chicken fingers in many different ways.
5: Our fingers are, they're always fresh, never frozen. We got like over 30 sauces, so for everyone's taste, I believe we do have something.
18: I first went with a mango habanero sauce.
26: That's not too hot.
5: No, it's not.
26: Sweet.
5: It could go from a mild barbecue to our HFS. That's our hottest. And we actually use that on our wing challenges.
18: Now, I can't tell you what HFS stands for, so use your imagination.
26: Oh, man. I think I need some water after that.
6: Let me get you a drink real quick.
18: And to switch it up, you can go from spicy to sweet.
5: We like to bring the fair food to them when the fair's not here. So we do have our funnel cake fries, mac and cheese bites, and garlic fries.
18: He had me at funnel cake fries.
26: Oh, yeah. That's the big Fresno fair right
5: there.
26: That's
5: a Fresno fair right there, yeah.
18: Some customers, though, seek healthier options.
7: I got the chicken salad. 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
18: Wraps are also popular.
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26: 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If you're a meat and potatoes kind of person, there's plenty of both.
18: The Get Baked 559 food truck can be found at Fresno Street Eats locations where diners stroll around before making a choice.
17: They'll pass by and like, oh, I'm not a big potato fan. And then we hit them with that. Well, we also got fries. You can have anything you want on fries.
28: You can also build your own potato as well.
18: Samuel Esparza grilled one from the secret menu. It has hot links, broccoli, and cheese. Yes, please.
26: It matches with the potatoes.
28: Yes. Appreciate it.
26: That's good stuff, man.
14: 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It's very unique. We take pride in our food. We do it fresh to order.

0: 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And that's the sound of a fraud alert from Wells Fargo flagging a charge for a pricey restaurant in Paris. Considering Claire isn't in Paris right now, that seemed odd to the bank and to Claire. Two taps later, Claire says nope to the charge and Wells Fargo is on the case. However you make money work, Wells Fargo can work with that.
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4: 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From a massive 7-pound burrito to a slice of pie that has locals going crazy, we'll let you know what's worth it and what's not. 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But only the locals really know where to go. On My Go-To, we discover some of the strangest...
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18: Oh, that's really good.
16: I've been eating this. Instead of the bottle, I got cavatelli and wine to wash it down, you know, when I was a baby, right? So.
17: Molieri's family is from Molise, Italy.
16: As you go further north, sometimes you get, you know, creamy or heavier sauces.
19: This is chicken marsala. So this is a marsala wine, sweet okay. wine sauce, and then the mushrooms.
20: Oh, very sweet.
19: Yep.
20: That's really
19: quite
20: good.
19: Mm-hmm.
16: A lot of people here don't really know Italian food. When they think of Italian food right away, they think lasagna. I don't even sell lasagna. This one is a chicken piccata. So this is a light bread of, flour, light breading.
17: Seasoned squash and angel hair pasta are served with several dishes.
21: Wow, that's really good.
16: Perfect.
17: Molieri says he just wants people to enjoy an authentic, home-cooked Italian meal.
16: A lot of restaurants try to streamline their dishes. And, you know, and I can understand that. You know, they may make a couple batches of sauce. We make everything to order here. And so each dish requires minimum of 2 pans up to 5 pans to make one dish.
17: The seared salmon with lemon caper sauce came out still steaming.
16: And it's a good-sized portion. You won't leave hungry. And if you do, you better check for parasites because we feed you.
17: Food and entertainment.
16: My chef is paid by the hour, so it's taking longer. That's right.
17: Many come for the cioppino.
16: So this is a mussels, clam, shrimp, and salmon. I don't do the crab legs because I've done it in the past and people complain because it gets on their shirt. I mean, I don't really do this for the money anymore. It's a love. I have a passion for this place and I consider the customers friends, you know.
17: Malieri opened Oggi Cosisi Mangia 16 years ago.
16: My customers better keep coming back or I'll have to find a job maybe at Home Depot. I don't know where you'll find me. I don't know.
17: Not only do the dishes at Phoenician Garden in Northeast Fresno sizzle, they're pretty to look at and tasty to eat.
0: Growing up, Middle Eastern food, Mediterranean food, you didn't hear a lot about it.
17: That has changed in a big way. Even the Avengers are foodies.
1: Have you ever tried shawarma? There's a shawarma joint about 2 blocks from here. I don't know what it is, but I want to try it.
17: It's seasoned meat wrapped in pita bread. But Tarek Hamidan says the spicy chicken is what brings most people to the restaurant.
0: One out of three people is going to order the spicy chicken.
22: Huh.
0: It's really, and then if it's the first time, I see them the next day most of the time. They're like, wow, that was something I've never had.
17: Curry and cayenne pepper goes into the signature dish. And take my word for it, the spicy chicken is as good as promised.
0: The flavors, the smells, yeah, it's all really good.
17: Tarek's dad, Mo, now retired, came up with a recipe for spicy chicken. Tarek's now in charge of the restaurant.
0: It's always about keeping him happy, making sure he sees that we're doing, you know, following his footsteps and proudly.
17: Kebab plates come with rice pilaf, sautéed vegetables, and, of course, garlic sauce.
0: Well, we're based more Lebanese-style cuisine, a lot of olive oil, garlic sauce.
17: The hummus or garbanzo bean dip is made from scratch. 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
22: Mm-hmm.
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0: Phoenician is, you know, a little bit of everything in the area back 1,000 years ago.
17: And Tarek says his dad told him to pay close attention to the diners. The goal?
0: Keeping people smile, you know, while they're eating.

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9: Wow.
10: Awesome, we got the
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10: and the ABC right there.
9: Okay. Right.
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7: 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Oh, yeah. 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
6: In 2003, Sala bought the original triangle-shaped restaurant on Belmont near Highway 99. 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
7: It's a wonderful feeling for both of us. I mean, for them to see the business grow.
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7: You know, our main goal is to try to bring the older generation with the younger generation together. 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
6: For generations, diners have known when you need a good home-cooked Mexican meal, you can always find one on Park Street in Selma. The original Sal's pops up right in the middle of this neighborhood off Highway 99.
11: Local residents are pointing that way. Yeah, just keep going that way. You're in the right area.
6: Sal's in Selma has been serving up meals since 1942. Sal's son Carl runs the place, famous for tamales, combination plates, burritos, and short ribs.
12: Grandma's recipe, right? So, you know, we just add the spices to it and let it bake for quite a long time. And here, this is what it is. You know, don't buy a cheap piece of meat.
6: We sat down with the Salazar family to talk and sample some favorites. Carl's son Sal shares his grandfather's name.
1: Oh, yes, the namesake. Yes, yeah. Not a lot of pressure, though. Not a lot of pressure.
6: Sal also shares his grandfather's passion for cooking.
1: My grandfather was back in the kitchen, you know, my great-grandparents. And I feel that running through my veins when I'm back there cooking as well.
8: First time I've tried this, this is amazing.
12: Mm-hmm.
6: Carl says consistency is key because many of these customers have been coming back for several decades.
12: When he comes in on Sunday morning, he knows what his huevos and anchetos are going to taste like. And that's what comes, regardless of what they order, they know that flavor. It's hopefully, like they could say, mouth-watering already.
6: But his recipes live on as the Selma favorite has become a Valley favorite.
11: And we'll be celebrating 80 years in September of this year. And we're going to make a big party out of it because, you know, we after COVID, we have to have reasons to celebrate.
6: And the family says they're blessed to be part of this neighborhood.
12: If you move, you'll lose the ambiance. You'll lose the atmosphere.

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18: Woo! Yeah. Oh, that's pure ginger.
19: Wow. Ginger is one of Mother Nature's most potent anti-inflammatories.
16: The staff's constantly mixing homemade almond milk to make smoothie bowls.
20: Bananas, kale, cinnamon.
16: They're topped with granola, coconut, and chia seeds.
17: We are making our almond milk from scratch because we want to avoid all of those added ingredients, preservatives.
16: The almond milk is then filtered through the same hydraulic press, which produces fresh cold-pressed juice.
17: This is what is extending the shelf life of your juice, because there's no heat involved.
16: The shelf life of the juice is 3 days, since there are no preservatives. Steve wants people to go green.
17: Green juice, what is it? You know, it's very off-putting. So I make sure to give them a sample of that, because the reaction almost every time is, wow, that's really good.
16: So was the signature smoothie with sliced bananas, berries, and dates. The offerings don't include any dairy products or ice.
17: But in the end, it's less ingredients, much healthier. It's more closer to being a whole food. We'll have that ready for you in about 10 minutes.
16: Rosales says business always picks up in January.
17: People are becoming more aware of their health. They just did a lot of bad damage over the holidays to their health.
1: We're in the middle of nowhere.
16: Sometimes the road less traveled takes you to the tastiest treats.
7: We'd get the snow-capped mountains.
16: The scenic route along Highway 65 led us to the small Tulare County town of Strathmore.
21: Hi, how are you?
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7: Definitely feels like kind of more country, western, homey.
16: Every morning, Eddie Call whips up fresh batches of orange ice cream, which seems to draw the same response from people.
7: Usually it goes with a wow.
16: I couldn't even wait for a spoon.
7: It is very unique. I've never seen orange ice cream anywhere. Maybe an orange sherbet.
16: Eddie's parents bought the place 18 years ago. The owner wouldn't give up his orange ice cream recipe, so Isabel Call says they came up with their own version, one that's hard to beat.
1: Something about it is addicting. You have to have it.
23: Yeah. The pulp and the taste is amazing.
1: Yeah, you can see the pulp right there and the texture.
16: Even tourists headed to Sequoia have asked to have the ice cream shipped home.
1: I had somebody in Europe, I think it was Norway or France. Is there any way I can get your ice cream?
16: The cafe is located in the citrus belt, so local growers provide the Calls with oranges for ice cream, juice, even the iced tea. But longtime customers come for lunch just about every day.
7: Hey, how are you, John?
16: We also tried the vegetarian sandwich.
1: A roasted eggplant, roasted garlic, cucumber, carrots, onions, tomatoes, lettuce, and cheese.
23: Wow. That's really tasty.
16: So was the tri-tip. The Orange Works Cafe is a popular gathering spot where everyone knows each other.
7: It is kind of a center of the community, but also a center of multiple cities.
1: I have Lindsay right there. I have Porterville. I have Strathmore.
16: The Calls say people may enter as strangers, but they leave as friends.
24: Trying new and tasty foods is a job requirement I certainly can get used to. That'll do it for us today. I'm Dale Yerong, but be sure to join us next time as we check out more sizzling spots that just may become your new favorite places to dine and dip.

0: If you compare the DNA of every human being on the planet, you'll learn that we are 99.99% the same. So why do we spend 99% of our time focusing on that 0.01% that separates us? I'm Michael Koenigs, and this is More in Common, a show where I travel the country looking for stories about what brings us together. It turns out this country has countless stories of unity. But to find these extraordinary friendships, we have to reach out. This is More in Common.
1: It was worth the wait.
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12: We are in the Goldenberg's Peanut Chews plant in Philadelphia.
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12: Goldenberg's Peanut Chews is a delicious, bite-sized, chocolatey candy pieces that is just loaded with roasted peanuts and sweet and chewy molasses.
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12: Peanut Chews was introduced by the Goldenberg's family in 1917. 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It's the original energy bar.
13: But it's very special for Halloween.
12: We always see an increase in sales during the Halloween season because those are great to give out for trick-or-treaters.
13: Everybody eat. Come on, let's go.
12: 1.2 million bite-sized peanut chews are produced on a daily basis.
11: That's a lot of peanut chews.
13: The first thing that you're going to see are namesake peanuts. We use about 20 bags of peanuts every week.
12: 40,000 pounds of roasted peanuts from Georgia.
13: We have all of our raw materials going in right here. Three major ingredients, which is molasses, corn syrup, and sugar.
12: When you pull it apart, it's just ooey and gooey, and it's delicious.
13: This is the uncut slab of peanut chews.
12: Peanut chews is so popular because of its iconic and beloved taste and texture.
13: This is the cutting room. This is where all of the candy gets sliced and cut into individual pieces. That is a naked chew. They are delicious.
12: Each bar is enrobed in the chocolatey coating. It comes in two flavors, original dark and milk chocolatey.
13: The machine that applies the chocolate both to the bottom of the candy and the top of the candy at the same time, and it has a ripple on it. The famous ripple for Goldenberg peanut chews. There comes all the candy for the bar line, and here comes all the special candy for our mini line.
12: It has so much history and nostalgia because of how long it's been around.
13: Quality candy is the name of the game.
12: It has been made in Philadelphia the whole time.
13: This is the Philadelphia skyline that was designed specifically for our bars to show off our Philadelphia heritage. It also goes along with the history of the peanut chew.
12: It's special for 100 years to have it be a Philadelphia icon and a staple and a favorite. People just have such a history and a heritage with peanut chews.
13: Halloween big time.
12: It's just everything that goes into making a peanut chews that makes it delicious and iconic. Bringing sweetness to people's lives is everything we do. We make the candy. We make people happy.
14: 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It comes together in a good combination where it's good and flavorful.
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15: 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Our concept with a collaboration is to showcase something that you're not going to really find throughout most of LA in the pizzeria shops. So our collaboration with Madre is our take on their Trayuda, and it's a popular dish that's growing in Los Angeles and really popular in Oaxaca.
16: We love the idea because a lot of people have the perception that Trayuda is a pizza or it's a Oaxacan pizza. And then our chef and our team, we thought that the marinated pork that we have, the quesillo, which is the cheese that we have, the chorizo, the peppers, the chapulines, which are grasshoppers from Oaxaca, and the gusanos of maguey, will be a great toppings on the pizzas.
14: It had a lot going on, but in a really good way. It was pretty spicy, but it's not unbearable where you can't eat it. It has a very smooth spice to it. It is very flavorful.
2: That's a really good way to, like, introduce Hispanic foods to everyone, because you can't really go wrong with Hispanic food.
16: With this collaboration with one of the best pizzas here in LA, we want to present a Oaxacan culinary experience for the community, made for the community.
3: Soufflé pancakes are like another world of pancakes because they're like airy little clouds piled on top of each other.
4: 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That's the secret of the soufflé pancake.
5: We use tartar and egg white and egg yolk, and that creates the pancakes to puff up the way that they do.
7: Just the presentation of it come out super tall, and it's just super fluffy. It was pretty incredible.
4: The soufflé pancake is originally from Japan. It's a very soft and thick, fluffy pancake. It's really good for like breakfast or just a dessert. It's good for both adult and kids.
5: We recommend eating them within 10 minutes from when they are made, because they will deflate.
7: You know, watching people on Instagram bite into the pancakes and cut into them, just super interesting. So I've been wanting to try it. It was pretty incredible.
3: 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So instead of like that dense kind of pancake that you get everywhere else, soufflé pancakes, you can eat like three of them. It gives you that nice, full feeling, but also it's just like eating a cloud. It's airy and light. Who doesn't like an airy and light pancake?
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17: We are Katie and Chris Milenich, and we make freeze-dried candy. These are the fruit chips. Owning a business as a couple has been very interesting. We both have different ideas. Chris is super creative, though, and I'm more on, like, the business end of it. So that definitely makes things easy and worthwhile.
10: Take them out. Oh, yeah.
17: And then we'll bag some.
10: So freeze-drying is a 10 to 12-hour process. It takes the product down to about negative 10 to 20 degrees, sucks out all the air in a vacuum chamber, and slowly heats it up to about 150 degrees. Kind of switches around the texture, the taste. What once was chewy, like caramel, is going to be light, airy, and kind of dissolve in your mouth.
18: Mm. Yeah, so it doesn't get stuck in your teeth.
10: Mm-mm. We would like to feature monthly mission bags every month where we highlight a certain organization or mission or cause. First month, we are going to go with Team Vincent the Conqueror for the Parkway Run.
17: Last year, we had the opportunity to work with them. We had special gold bags of our Delco Puffs that we sold for them, and we were able to raise over $500 for the Parkway Run. Gold for childhood cancer. We want to give back to the community because we just think it's so important. And we've just really realized, like, you can't do this alone. You know, we all need to be helping each other. So we're hopeful that people will be able to buy the freeze-dried candy, take it to family events, try it out, and just...
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1: Our white cheddar is fantastic. 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You're going to fall in love with it as soon as it hits your mouth.
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0: I wish you had one down our way. Although I've eaten it all the time.
17: Another really savory flavor is our jalapeno cheddar. And we have a new flavor called Philly.
1: It actually really tastes like a Philly cheesesteak. Doesn't even taste like popcorn. I'm not lying.
17: And there's always something new. There we go. I've always had a passion for cooking. I love being in the kitchen and just getting things done back there. When the popcorn's in here, it can jump up to 3 feet high, and each tiny kernel expands up to 300 times its size. Once it's done, I start transferring it over. We make sure we sift through all of our kernels. We want to make sure that we cool it down so that it doesn't together.
1: We have cheesy doodle here. We melt real cheese here. I take a real block of cheddar cheese. We melt it down. We don't use that powder stuff. We got toasted coconut. It's like a sweet Malibu rum.
17: We also have a variety of seasonal flavors, like our chocolate drizzles that we do in the cooler months. We're located on the famous Wildwood Boardwalk, and we opened in the summer of 2022. My husband and I came across a very cute mom-and-pop shop in Peddler's Village called Clusters, and we just fell in love with the store and the concept and all the flavors of the popcorn.
1: We thought it would be a great opportunity to bring such fabulous popcorn to the boardwalk.
17: I just love the whole environment. It's very family-oriented. We have 4 children, so they're in here. They help us, and I think it's like such a great family business. There's such a different twist to the popcorn.
1: We got cookie explosion with Oreo-like cookies on it. Pickle, which I'm going to tell you right now, it actually tastes just like a pickle.
17: This is really about the experience. When you come to Clusters, you'll always be greeted with a smile.
0: Best popcorn. Love it.
17: Thank you. We're so happy to be here. We want everyone to have fun when they come in here and just really love what they're taking home.
0: Peanut butter blast is really good.
1: You want to try it?
0: Sure.
1: I get to meet new people every day, and I love watching their reactions when they try the popcorn for the first time, because you really can't find popcorn like this anywhere. Their expressions on their face when they try it, they're like, wow, how'd you come up with
20: this? Is the sound of Claire cooking dinner at home, and that's the sound of a fraud alert from Wells Fargo flagging a charge for a pricey restaurant in Paris. Considering Claire isn't in Paris right now, that seemed odd to the bank and to Claire. 2 taps later, Claire says nope to the charge, and Wells Fargo is on the case. 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
21: Worth the Wait takes you to the front of America's longest lines to answer one question. Is it worth the wait? From a massive 7-pound burrito to a slice of pie that has locals going crazy, we'll let you know what's worth it and what's not. This is Worth the Wait. This country is full of unusual places to see and amazing things to do. But only the locals really know where to go. On My Go-To, we discover some of the strangest...
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21: 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You'll meet the people behind some of the best eats in town and hear the stories behind the meals.
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8: 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It's crazy.
9: This is unbelievable. I can close my eyes, eat it, and like you just get me back to Venezuela, you know, with my mom cooking.
11: This is our Wall of Fame, and don't be surprised if you come to the restaurant and see some famous baseball players, including Elvis Andrus.
9: I love you, Mesabe. I mean, that restaurant for me is like top. By myself, with my family, I always have to stop in the Mesabe.
11: Mostly of the players, they are from Venezuela. They come to the restaurant because they love the food. They feel like home when they are here. They feel like they are in Venezuela eating with your family in here in Bimisabe. Our specialty are the arepas. Arepas are the Venezuelan bread. We open the arepa and fill the arepa with any of the choice that you want. We are offering something different to the community. The Venezuelan food, it has so diversity, taste, too many things that can you remind. Mm. Oh my God, this is so delicious. This is the old-fashioned way to make the arepas. My name is Pedro Rom. I'm co-owner and executive chef of Bimisabe restaurant. Bimisabe means it tastes good to me. Our offer menu is Venezuelan, authentic Venezuelan food. The cherry dish, this is a long process. It is cooked for about 4 hours with red pepper, green pepper, onion, garlic, and then we get the cherry dish like this. I think the secret is the inspiration.

0: Arepas es algo de felicidad de Venezuela para el mundo. 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
1: We really do care about the ingredients that go in everything. We've done over 700 flavors at this point since 2004. We don't do flavors just to be wacky. We're not like, let's do the wackiest flavor of all time. It's like, let's do something that's really delicious and that maybe is available to us. The cicada ice cream that we did, we went out with nets and caught cicadas.
2: We just finished up pawpaw. It's a native fruit to the Northeast. It has tropical notes. You go out to find it and forage it.
1: It's a lot that has to do with what's in season.
2: We're the Bent Spoon, and we're in Princeton, New Jersey.
1: It's a craft ice cream store, and it's also an artisan bakery. The Bent Spoon opened in May of 2004. It's been almost 20 years. Both of us have degrees from the College of New Jersey in education, but I think it was really obvious that we wanted to do something in food. We both love the food industry. We come from families where food was a priority and it was fun to, like, cook together and that sort of thing. With our entrepreneurial spirit, it was pretty obvious that we were going to do a business together, and who doesn't love ice cream?
2: The other part of the business is we're a bakery, so we do small batches.
1: You know, the baked goods really aren't just cookies and cupcakes.
2: Yeah.
1: They're so special because we use real butter, real vanilla bean, the fair trade chocolate, the eggs are local and organic, and the food coloring even used in our cupcakes are all natural. And they come from a school garden. How do you come up with your flavors? Well, like, nature helps us come up with our flavors.
2: Yeah.
1: Things that grow together taste good together. And that really is what the spirit of ice cream making was like in the 1800s.
2: Everything that's growing right now. So sweet potatoes are coming in, local organic sweet potatoes from New Jersey and PA. Pumpkins, same idea, local organic pumpkins.
1: And we really roast them.
2: Like,
1: we get
2: squash.
1: In hundreds of pounds of these. We're not buying a puree. So we get the pumpkins, we're cutting the pumpkins, we're taking the seeds out of the pumpkins, then we're de-skinning the pumpkins.
2: So we called it Farm to Spoon.
3: I got avocado one and apple pie.
2: We do a one-size cup that has two flavors. We wanted people to kind of like be adventurous eaters.
1: We do make a stuffing ice cream. We use Kennett Square mushrooms in the stuffing ice cream. It's like a celery base. 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There's like a sweet potato casserole where we take the marshmallows and we roast them and fold them into the sweet potato ice cream. But they're New Jersey honey marshmallows that we, you know, hand whip and hand spread and hand cut. The process is different from every single kind of ice cream. So it really begins with whatever the ingredient comes from. So whether it's from a farm or it's from an interesting producer, and then it just goes from there. It starts early in the morning and goes late into night.
2: We think the proof is in the taste. You know, we want it to be proud of what we're making, and you can taste it and enjoy it. The ephemeral nature and the craft part is.
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12: 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Is it worth the wait? From a massive 7-pound burrito to a slice of pie that has locals going crazy.

0: easy. We'll let you know what's worth it and what's not. This is Worth the Wait. This country is full of unusual places to see and amazing things to do. But only the locals really know where to go. On My Go-To, we discover some of the strangest...
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0: ...most secret...
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0: 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What is true kindness? How can we help our neighbors in need? Maybe it's as simple as a smile or a hug.
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0: All Good is about finding everyday people doing good in their communities.
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0: Reaching out.
6: The community has a good heart. 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
0: Even on a tough day, we're here for you on All Good. The extraordinary bond we have with our pets is unlike any other. Here on Pet Project, we consider our furry friends members of the family, and we know you do, too. So we're introducing you to some of the most amazing pets we've met.
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13: Our baking is a community for us to create this product. And it's a family. Every baker that we bring are recent refugees from Ukraine. And so the goal of this company is to help them, give them shelter, give them opportunity to do something that they feel comfortable. I'm the founder of Out Baking. It's a wholesale bakery. We produce traditional Ukrainian pastries. It's Ukrainian, Polish pastry that's been known and passed on from generation to generation. I'm from Ukraine, and so being part of the community, even though I lived most of my life in the United States, I went to school over here, but for me, Ukraine is still part of where I was born. It's my hometown, it's my childhood memories. And so when this war, the horrific war in Ukraine started, it cuts very, very deep in my heart. I was thinking, how can I contribute? How can I help the cause? So for me to be able to offer this company as a shelter to my Ukrainian team is something that is like a family, it's like children. You know, you feel happy, you know, see my ladies do the baking and what they do, and they can buy food and clothing for their family, for their kids. That's probably the most important thing right now. I make no money on it at all. For me, it's just my contribution of my time and my money. We make a pastry called rugulach. It's a traditional Ukrainian pastry, Ukrainian and Polish. It's very common in Poland. And this pastry has various fillings. So it's a rolled pastry, and the most traditional one is poppy seed. And poppy seed is very common in Eastern Europe. It's something that is least sweet of our offerings. And so we also make two more. We have one with strawberry and one with apricot. In the future, we hope to expand and to add additional varieties. Our baking helps refugees. It helps them to feel needed, to feel that they are at the right place. They can work. So for many, they have shelter. Children go to school, all of that, but they don't have the income, revenue. They don't have any ways to support themselves. And so for me, offering them this common place where they can continue doing what they used to do in Ukraine, I think this is, for them, it's opportunity to be part of the family. We are family-owned operation. I help myself. I help delivering the products myself. So I drive around. So we have a limited reach right now. This is a shared kitchen, shared space that we are renting right now from one of the commercial kitchens. We have very specific time slot, usually very thin slice. It's very important to support our baking because our pastries help us bring more Ukrainian refugees to our table. It's important to support our baking and our product is because we can bring shelter and opportunity to additional Ukrainian family. Every time when we have, or when we add additional cafe or a restaurant or a catering, there is opportunity.
3: We welcome you to Southern Flames Barbecue. We believe that we provide some of the best food when it comes to barbecue here in the city. Our menu started out as recipes from my grandmother. This is what we're known for here, our smoked ribs. We smoke our ribs over hickory and cherry wood for plenty of hours. Very tasty. We use our special rub, and that secret, we're not going to share what that rub is. It's always been our mission to work with the disadvantaged. The most important skills that they come out with is a serve-safe certification. Being able to use that and put that to work is a great opportunity. If I had to give a general statement, I would say this about our food: tasty, beautiful, and magnificent. We're at the Fairway Market here in Chestnut Hill. I'm from a place called Port Gibson, Mississippi. I came to Philadelphia back in 2010. We've been here ever since then. We started in 2019, 2020. Physically, we started selling barbecue in the front of my home every Saturday from 12 p.m. to 7 p.m. And so we had the big tent up and we had the sign up. And as people were coming by, they started to see barbecue being sold on the corner. We talked to a few people, and once they found out the mission, it began to pick up. It was the owner of the Chestnut Hill Hotel and this property. He told us it is ironic because he's been looking for a barbecue spot to put up in Chestnut Hill. And the rest is history. Macaroni and cheese that comes second to none. It's always been our mission to work with the disadvantaged, what we call the Taste of a Second Chance, which is our nonprofit program, where we take you through a 12-week process. You learn about barbecue, you learn about finances, you learn about food temps, you learn basically how to operate this business. You learn about the equipment that we have as well. And so that's what we do here at Southern Flames. All of us need a second opportunity. All of us need a third, fourth, fifth, six, seven, eight, nine, ten, however many chances that we're given to kind of redeem our life. Whenever you come to visit Southern Flames, you're not only coming to get good barbecue, good food, but you are coming to invest in the opportunity of a second chance for those who are in need of one. And as I would say, all of us are in need of a second chance.
11: 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Hit us up on social media.
0: 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Learn how these artists make some of the most bizarre...
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0: Resourceful...
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14: Hello, I'm Carl Schmidt, and this is Plus Life, where we inspire you to live your best life. We're back at the incredible Members Club and Boutique Hotel, the Astor, and jaw-dropping is putting it mildly when describing their rooftop views of L.A. Today, we kick off our show in North Carolina, where we'll meet an entrepreneur whose headbands are helping children in need. Then we're heading to Connecticut, where we'll learn a strength hit combination workout. And once we've worked up an appetite, it's off to Denver, Colorado for a healthy, savory Japanese dish. Finally, we're in Atlanta for my interview with Grammy Award winner Candy Burris. And it all starts right after this.
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14: Welcome to Plus Life. Maryland native Jess Ekstrom caught the entrepreneur bug at a very early age thanks to her father's influence. She found success with her company, Headbands of Hope, which gives back to sick kids. Here's how she put her passion into fashion. Growing up in Maryland, Jess Ekstrom admired her father's ambition and inherited his passion for his entrepreneurship.
19: I had the privilege of watching my dad have this business idea and one day come home from work and renovate our upstairs bathroom into his home office and start a business. And so I feel like ever since that moment, watching him create a business to solve a problem, it was something that felt accessible to me because I saw it happen in real time.
14: While in college, Jess landed her first internship as a photographer at Disney. She worked alongside wish-granting organizations who help children with critical illnesses fulfill their dreams. In 2011, she left Disney for an opportunity at the Make-A-Wish Foundation.
19: I was seeing a lot of kids losing their hair at chemotherapy, and a lot of them really wanted to just accessorize without covering up their whole head and restore that self-confidence through, you know, fashion as a way to express themselves. And I started to think, well, maybe I could provide headbands for kids with illnesses.
14: When it came to marketing, she used her resources at her college campus.
19: So I went over to the graphic design school and went up to the teacher and introduced myself and just told her, like, this is what I'm doing. I would love for your next class assignment to create a logo for me, where all the students had to do that. And then I got to pick the best one. And she was like, sure.
14: Next, she needed to design a website.
19: I put out an ad for help in the computer design school, and some students would meet with me for lunch to teach me like Photoshop and Shopify and how to start my website. And I paid them in Chipotle burritos.
14: The biggest hurdle she found was finding a manufacturer. But with production costs looming, Jess needed an investor. Luckily, she didn't have to look far.
19: He wanted to be my first investor. And he fronted me the money for this this first round of production. And I was so thrilled that he believed in me.
14: But then the unthinkable happened. The company she chose to manufacture stole her money.
19: I never heard from them again. Was working with a fraudulent manufacturer. And it was one of those moments where it would have been so easy to just say, you know what, this isn't for me. But that's where I feel like this idea of doing something that solves a problem comes into play.
14: Jess didn't give up. She discovered her college was offering a grant to students who were starting their own businesses. In 2012, with funding in hand and a new reputable manufacturer on the payroll, Headbands of Hope began distribution and donating headbands to children with cancer.
19: I got a letter from a parent whose daughter had received a headband in the hospital. And she told her mom that she didn't want to go to kindergarten because her hair hadn't grown back yet. And when she got her headband, she got home from the hospital and laid out her backpack and her school supplies and her kindergarten outfit. And she was like, Mom, when do we start kindergarten?
14: As a successful entrepreneur and leader of her all-female team, Jess was approached to speak at conferences.
19: One of the things I noticed, especially on the speaker circuit and thought leadership, authors, was that it's predominantly men. And so I started a program called Mic Drop Workshop that helps women tell their stories as keynote speakers.
14: In 2019, she became an author to her first inspirational book, Chasing the Bright Side.
19: It's about how we can use optimism, not as like a mood or toxic positivity, but as a strategy. If we believe the future is good, then maybe we can be the ones to make it. And we actually have a kid version coming out soon, which I'm really excited about.
14: In 2020, during the pandemic, Jess began journaling and launched an app to help others feel empowered.
19: I launched a journaling app called Prompted, where it's guided online journaling. So experts from all over the world create prompt pathways based on certain ideas or focuses. If you want to start a podcast, or if you're feeling imposter syndrome, or, you know, if you want to organize your week, you can take a prompt pathway on Prompted.
14: With over 1 million headbands donated to children's hospitals, Jess
1: definitely feels fulfilled.
19: Small things can make a big difference. And that's what I also hope Headbands of Hope is yes, we have amazing styles of headbands and we have donated so much. But what I really hope is that the story of Headbands of Hope and this idea that small things can make a big impact is something that people can take and apply it in their own way.
14: Oh, so great to see all those smiles on those kids' faces. Coming up, a unique combo workout, and later, reality superstar Candy Burris.
2: 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And that's the sound of a fraud alert from Wells Fargo flagging a charge for a pricey restaurant in Paris. Considering Claire isn't in Paris right now, that seemed odd to the bank and to Claire. Two taps later, Claire says nope to the charge, and Wells Fargo is on the case. However you make money work, Wells Fargo can work with that.
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25: Stroke of genius.
14: Mark Lucia might be 65, but he says he's in the best shape of his life. Mark's always been fit, but it was during his military service that fate stepped in and showed him an unwavering path towards fitness for life. Our workout guru, Raif Darazi, brings us Mark's story and a tough but fun workout.
26: I am so excited to have you here today speaking with us and busting these age-related myths about fitness.
27: Okay, great. Well, I'm here, ready to go. What do you got?
26: Have you always been passionate about fitness your whole life?
27: I played baseball, basketball, football, played all of them all the way through high school. After that, I was in the military. I was a young sergeant, and I was picked to be the fitness coordinator for the unit. And got out of the military. Subsequently, after some years, I ended up at the Connecticut Police Academy, where I was the fitness instructor for the Connecticut Police Academy.
26: Oh, wow.
27: Since retired several years ago. So I'm 66 years old. I still do this stuff. And the reason I do it, for me personally, because it's my care to help keep me accountable personally so that I keep myself in shape.
26: What's the most rewarding thing about training people in general?
27: Seeing the emotional difference in the individual. A lot of people are very defeated by the time they come see me and they want to get their life straightened out. My particular expertise is for the 45 years and older. As our bodies get older, they start breaking down. So once we get going, I get their nutrition on track, which is absolutely key. As time goes on, they start feeling better. I say, how do you feel? They say, I feel like $1 million. I feel great. I have energy. I have focus. I'm paying more attention to my family. All those things.
26: What's the number one piece of advice you would give to someone who's aging who really wants to get into fitness?
27: One, you go see your doctor. You get a full physical. You find out everything that might be wrong with you. Two, tell your doctor this is what you want to do, that you want to start eating right, and you want to start working out. So that they clear you that you can do that. Second thing you have to do, you have to find yourself a trainer, a coach, someone who has great knowledge when it comes to fitness and nutrition.
26: You mentioned stepping on stage, the WBFF specifically. Tell us about that for those of us who aren't aware.
27: It's the World Beauty, Fitness, and Fashion industry. I also step on the stage with the NPC as well as my first IFBB in Toronto come June.
26: I also love competitions because it gives you a set date and you're trying to reach a goal by that date. NPC, IFBB, specifically bodybuilding. What's different about WBFF?
27: Well, WBFF, World Beauty, Fitness, and Fashion, it says it all in its the acronym itself. It's more about encouraging other people to go ahead and step on stage and, you know, not be afraid. It's not so hardcore like the NPC or the IFBB is.
26: When did that come about as part of your package that you introduced to clients?
27: I'm not a certified nutritionist. I want to say to somebody, hey, I'm a nutritionist, because I tell people straight up, I'm not an actual certified nutritionist, but I can tell you exactly how you have to eat. Okay? Here we go. This is what it looks like. Okay? Gonna go right into body squats. Okay, now we're gonna drop down. The feet stay in place. Walk out with your hands into a push-up. And we're going to do 10 push-ups. Now we're going to drop down into an elbow plank. Just hold ourselves, okay? For good. Right now we're going to do this for about 10 to 15 seconds. Now we're going to walk it back. Never moving your feet. And begin again. Repeat that 2, 3, 4 times. And you're off to the races.
26: All right, Mark, thank you so much for showing us this combination HIIT strength workout.
27: Thank you so much, guys. I appreciate your time.
14: 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Hey, we're just getting started here on Plus Life. When we return, a noodle recipe that's sure to have you wanting more. And later, it's my exclusive interview with Candy Burris.
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9: 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But only the locals really know where to go. On My Go-To, we discover some of the strangest...
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9: ...most secret...
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35: I'm Shirley Curry. I'm 82 years old, and I'm the gaming grandma. Oh, go, go, go, go, go.
26: I'm Joseph Green. I'm 26 years old, and I'm Shirley's number one grandson. How'd you become the grandma gamer?
35: My son gave me a computer and a game and started me in both, and I became addicted.
26: Talk about your friendship with Joseph.
35: He just would comment and talk to me on my channel.
26: So, Joseph, you got a friend who's 82 years old and playing video games?
36: Yeah, can you believe it?
26: Boo! Ah!
10: Oh my gosh.
0: Even though there's an age difference, we have a lot of things in common and obviously lots in video games.
35: Gaming is an open world and it should be open to everybody. And everybody should accept everybody into it.
14: Edible Beats restaurant group owner Justin Cucci is known as a pioneer in farm-to-table and holistic dining. Thanks to his six award-winning eateries, the restaurateur is credited with reinvigorating Denver, Colorado's restaurant culture with his local, seasonal, and sustainable vegetable-forward menus. As the proud owner and chef of six award-winning eateries in Denver, Justin Cucci credits his family and hometown for introducing him to different cuisines and the restaurant industry.
1: My passion for cooking came from two places. Growing up in New York, just being a melting pot of cultures, food, communities was really inspiring to be able to try different foods on different blocks. But I also grew up in my family's restaurant in New York City called the Waverly Inn.
14: At an early age, he was brought into the family business.
1: I felt early on a draw to it so that I could, you know, was starting to work there from really 11 and 12.
14: In 2000, Jess relocated to Denver, Colorado and learned firsthand the farm-to-table concept.
1: I feel like that's when my food training really sort of took off. I started to really get familiar with like craft cooking and just learn under a couple of great chefs.
14: With a solid foundation in the industry, Justin converted an old 1950s gas station into a restaurant called Root Town.
1: I didn't want a theme, so I took the building and tried to just go with the adaptive reuse of that building and keep it mid-century modern.
14: His next endeavor led him to an unlikely establishment.
1: It was called the Olinger Mortuary. We changed it to Linger, took out the O, and made mortuary eatuaries. And really wanted to honor the past of the building.
14: With two successful restaurants under his belt, he continued to expand his brand.
1: Some of the other restaurants that came to life was we did a Root Down in DIA, which emulated Root Down, but it was in an airport, and it was an opportunity, again, to be contextual to the design, the food.
14: Next came Vital Root, a slower fast food style restaurant with a healthy twist.
1: It's 100% gluten-free. We also try and build food there in a way that's nutritionally intelligent, from fats to complex carbs to protein.
14: Justin's sixth restaurant was called L5, which offered indoor dining and scenic views.
1: That restaurant became tapas, mez, small plates, just a very sort of an ode to the Mediterranean.
14: In 2019, he became the author with his cookbook, Edible Beats.
1: Edible Beat cookbook / zine that we put out, or quit zine, is more than a cookbook. So we really wanted to turn it into a lot of storytelling. We did reviews of movies and books and music. And so I wanted it to be a little bit more pop culture heavy and also the recipes. I have my noodles right here, which have been already rinsed. And today I just put in what I like. And I put in shiitake, char my carrots really high, get some black on there. I do some really sort of nice charred onions. I do charred peppers. I also do, this dish always would have carrots, onions, and cabbage. We're trying to hit all the notes, sweet, savory, bitter. And then also I have some edamame, some more protein, and just a little ginger and garlic. And dump everything but your ginger and garlic and your pumpu and your red cabbage. All that stays out. That's going to be the next step. Now, while that's heating up, the next thing I'm going to do is I'm going to take a wok, which is really the best thing to cook this in. And you're going to hit it with a little bit of oil. And I just like to start this with some ginger and garlic. You have to just rinse in water, because what this dish needs is some steam to finish cooking your noodles. The noodles are basically pre-cooked, but they're also still a little dry. So you want to rinse them. So while my ginger and garlic is cooking, I throw my noodles in. And now you just get your veggies heated up, which they're just about there. And then the noodles, you're just going to toss in that garlic ginger. You have your hot veg, you have your noodles cooking, and all we're going to do is start to use some flavors that come pre-made, which is great. Yakisoba sauce, there's some oyster sauce, some soy sauce. So while the noodles are going, you can see you're not trying to brown them, but a little bit of crispiness is nice on these. And so here comes the assembly part. We're going to take our noodles, our veg, and then you add pomfu, which again, fat and protein. We're gonna add that as well. And so now we're just gonna like really raise the heat on this. because the last part of it wants to be just kind of ripping hot. And so the last thing I'm going to add is the radicchio. So this is now what a beautiful yakisoba looks like. And now we just plate, put a nice bundle of noodles in there. And that's basically yakisoba with a little bit of stealth help.
14: Tasty and healthy. Now that's my favorite combo. When we return, it's my chat with singing sensation Candy Burris.
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11: It's almost a fairyland with these incredible streams coming down the mountains and beautiful foliage. Just about everyone lives in the same building.
12: Really unique. But to live within and amongst 240 people in Alaska's first gated and only gated community is world class.
13: Everybody works together. I mean, as a community, yes, I love it down here.
15: I was born in Taiwan, then we decided to come up to see a different world.
11: It's a totally different world here, huh?
12: We're not a homogenous group. We've got our Filipinos, we've got our Samoans, you've got your white, you've got natives here. Instead of whatever else, you know, is causing strife, you know, causing controversy, we have to get along here.
16: People from all walks of life have ended up here in Whittier. And here we are, together.
14: Welcome back. Candy Burris is an accomplished singer, songwriter, and reality star, as well as entrepreneur. The Georgia native catapulted to stardom in 1992 when she became a member of the all-girl group Xscape. And three decades later, Candy continues to hit a high note with audiences across the globe. Hey, Candy, it's good to see you.
17: Hey, thanks for having me here.
14: When you started this kind of world of reality television, what was it? What was the attraction for it? And did you sort of have to have a conversation with yourself to say, okay, I'm going to put this all out there and really go for it? Like, how did you accept and come to it?
17: When I first came onto Real Housewives, I didn't think that I would fit in, and I didn't know why they would want me there, but I was like, something to do. So I just went into that season just kind of like, I'm just here just living my life. But it was so much crazy stuff happening that I can't help but it's being seen in front of the world.
14: Did you kind of halfway through that first season go, my life has never had so much crazy in it, and now look?
17: Well, technically my life always has some crazy stuff in it. I remember my mother didn't like my fiance at the time, and the first day of filming, my mom had me in tears. And I remember driving away from there like, what just happened? I was not expecting her to go so hard in front of the camera because I'm like, this is our first day. But it was crazy.
14: Something else I really love about you is that you're really body and sex positive. Where does that confidence come from? Because I know that, you know, in this country especially, sex is stupidly very taboo.
17: I have no idea what it is. But I have always been that friend who love to talk about sex. When I'm with my homegirls, that's the first thing we used to do. Like, girl, let me tell you what happened, you know. You know, I've always been a little spicy in that way. And I never really cared about what people think about me or, you know, my lifestyle or whatever.
5: We should be able to talk about sex because there's such a stigma about it. And no one wants to talk about sex with their parents, obviously, because that's always a bit weird.
17: Well, I don't agree with that.
5: Okay.
17: So for me, I always tell people, like, I feel like you should start talking to your kids about sex in middle school. Because they're already having sex. Like, I'm saying, like, 6th grade, 7th grade. And a lot of the times they've either already done it or either their friends are already in their ear talking about it, you know? So I think you got to be realistic, you know what I mean? Realistic about life.
5: As someone who's living with HIV, I'm very public about my status because I think it's important.
17: I think that's awesome.
5: But there are so many people, and especially in Black and brown communities, and especially in the South, who, because they don't talk about sex or because there's a stigma about sex, these infection rates are going up and they don't need to.
17: I think things are starting to get better. I think it's the younger generation that is changing the narrative, right? Because I think, I agree with you, especially in the Black community, everything is so hush-hush, especially when it comes to a lot of masculine men. So a lot of men tend to want to, you know, not share, you know what I mean? Especially not share their status because it's always been this thing hovering, like, you know, not having enough education about, you know, how you can still live a great life and still be positive.
5: Let's shift gears a little bit here. Candy Cares. This is your foundation and it's providing education, empowerment, and enrichment to lives of single parents. How did this come about? Why is it so important for you?
17: Growing up in a single parent family, I just know that it takes a village, right? So with my foundation, Candy Cares, I try to, you know, help, you know, with education programs, you know, I pay for scholarships, community rec centers for little league teams. I try to do a lot with my foundation, and it's because I just relate to what they're dealing with.
5: I love it. Lastly, I've got to ask, it marks 30 years since Xscape was formed. Is there anything in store for fans in the near future? Can you tease us with anything that we could get excited about?
17: We have a lot of shows coming up, a lot of performances. And then we also have a couple of other offers that we're still figuring out, but I can't talk about it yet because it's not complete.
5: Well, Candy, thank you so much for your time. Thank you for all the great work you do. And honestly, for being so open, body and sex positive, I think it sends a really, really positive message to everyone out there. Thanks for your time.
17: Well, thanks for taking time to talk with me. I appreciate it.
14: And we look forward to seeing what's next. Well, that's going to do it for this episode of Plus Life, but don't worry, we'll be back next time with more inspiring stories. 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Bye-bye.
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28: It's coming from GMA. 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
31: Hello
0: and welcome to GMA Life. I'm Ashin Singh.
1: And I'm Lori Bergamotto. And right now, we're in the GMA offices, our favorite place.
0: You already know.
1: Right? Coming up on GMA Life, Robin Roberts' conversation with Disney's president, Dana Walden, about all the new and returning shows coming to ABC and Disney platforms.
0: Definitely want to stay tuned for that interview. 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
1: It's going to be beautiful. But first, Elizabeth Schulze has a story about the high schoolers across the country getting a head start on personal finance, learning about budgeting, stocks, and how to handle debt.
2: This is a trend that was first highlighted by the Wall Street Journal. High schools across the U.S. are ditching theoretical economics courses and embracing hands-on teaching about personal finance to encourage students to get smarter about their money.
3: You don't want to give them a traditional deduction.
6: This morning, the real-world money lessons taking hold in classrooms across the country.
3: Credit, debt, spending, insurance, investing, and then a little bit more risk management and lifestyle decision.
6: A growing number of teachers like Christopher Power in Queens, New York, are branching out from traditional economics textbooks.
3: Actually, the S&P is more diversified.
6: Instead, teaching personal finance lessons about everything from stocks to credit card debt to their high school students. 17-year-old Paichi Liu is one of them.
7: I see you have a stock ticker right above you.
10: The stock ticker right here is not the only one that we have in our classroom. Every single morning when the clock hits 9:30, we have a little bell that we ring just to mimic, you know, the stock market opening at 9:30.
6: 39 states now mandate that high school students take a personal finance class before they can graduate. In the last 2 years, Texas, California, and Indiana replaced the requirement for an economics course with personal finance.
22: A generation ago, about 135,000 students across the United States were required to take some sort of coursework in this domain. That number is now close to 3 million, so that's a 20x increase in a generation.
6: Research from the New York Fed found high schoolers who took mandated financial literacy courses made better financial decisions when they became adults, like paying off credit card debt during the pandemic and refinancing a mortgage at a lower rate.
10: I've actually recently found myself sitting at the dinner table teaching my mom about retirement accounts.
6: Lessons teachers hope will pay off for years beyond high school.
3: If we don't teach the content that's happening today, they won't be able to make smart money decisions tomorrow.
2: So a big part of this coursework is about getting high schoolers just comfortable talking about money. Christopher students are also participating in a nationwide competition that tests their knowledge about personal finance. And he did tell us he actually shares his own personal bank statements on day one of his class to encourage kids to be more transparent and to ask all the questions.
0: Thank you, Elizabeth. Now to our series, 50 States in 50 Weeks, America the Beautiful.
1: And this week, we're in Wyoming.
24: I love Wyoming and all its amazing people. But you know what? I have never been to Yellowstone National Park. So when GMA said, could you go on a conservation safari up into the park to see the big five animals of Wyoming? I said, why, yes.
26: Wyoming, wide open and teeming with wildlife. And just like African safaris that have their big five animals, Wyoming has its own. Elk, bison, moose, bears, and wolves. Jen Dobrill of Backcountry Safaris is guiding me through Yellowstone and...
24: Oh, wow.
26: The Grand Teton National Park. Right away...
29: What do you notice?
31: I see some big kind of tan-colored rumps.
29: So, Becky, those are elk.
26: Elk are fundamental to the ecosystem here in Wyoming. Crazy fact, elk regrow new antlers every year at a rate of 1 inch a day during some periods.
31: Okay, of the big five, that's number one. Cha-ching!
26: Next up, we see bison. The herd we encounter is well over 200, including calves called red dogs for their color.
31: 360 degrees of bison.
26: But to keep our distance, Jen has a handy rule. For prey animals like bison...
29: If I cannot cover them with my hand anymore, I know they're getting too close. So we are going to keep our eye on them.
26: And for predators like wolves, use your thumb to check. I keep looking for a moose, but we aren't as lucky as this visitor from Minnesota.
32: We've been here 3 days now. We've seen probably over 30 moose,
29: Wow. Which
32: is unusual for us.
26: Moose are the largest members of the deer family, and they can consume 35 to 70 pounds of vegetation each day.
4: big brown thing out there.
5: Oh my gosh, it's a bear.
8: At first, we think it's a grizzly. But Jen later identifies it as a cinnamon black bear, something I've never seen before.
9: I see it. It's looking right at us.
8: And just a little further down the road.
5: Oh, yeah. Do you see it? It's a black bear.
11: Have you seen a bear before?
12: No, never.
11: First time?
12: Yeah.
11: All right. First time bear.
12: Yes. All right. Let's go.
8: We make it up past the Continental Divide to the amazing geothermal area of Yellowstone.
13: This is magnificent.
14: It's otherworldly.
8: But no wolves, which isn't surprising since the Park Service has never counted more than 200 of the animals since they were reintroduced to the park in 1995.
15: Back in Jackson, no wolf, no moose, but we did find this one and we don't have to keep our distance. So thank you for an amazing day.
16: You're so welcome, Becky.
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17: 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Put it on the calendar, contact a certified financial planner professional today, and have that meeting so you can see your dreams come true.
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33: 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The extraordinary bond we have with our pets is unlike any other. 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
0: 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Tori Johnson is here with the glam that everybody wants at prices nobody expects.
4: Oh, I like that.
0: Hello, Tori.
4: I like that. Hello. 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And it's number one for a reason. 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So brow shaping and filling is made very easy. This is a line where, like, it's not overwhelming in terms of the number of shades, so you can easily identify which shade would be right for you. We've got pencils, gels, and then to obviously complement those beautiful brows, you want to be able to have some length and volume with your lashes.
0: Always.
4: So we've got their best-selling mascaras for that. And then in addition, they also make this, like, super viral, popular, crazy, famous Hoola bronzer. This is the bronzer that looks good on every skin tone. Everyone looks fabulous in this. It's just a beautiful, easy to use, reliable line, and our whole assortment today is 50% off.
0: Wow.
4: Yeah.
0: Amazing.
4: Good one, right? Okay. How about we talk a little lifting and tightening with Strivectin, number one neck cream in America. This one right here. It's their advanced tightening cream, and it is specifically designed for the neck area. So sagging skin, horizontal lines, that is going to help firm and lift. Again, consistent use. I tell you guys all the time, if you only use it three times and call it quits, you're not going to see any results. It's one where consistent use is what's going to give you those visible results. And then personal favorite that I am adding to cart, the crepe control. This is specific for body. So arms, you know, if you are like me and you wake up one day and you have crepey skin, this is truly a phenomenal product. But we've got a really big assortment. We also have one of the first times we've got their specific hand firming cream as well. So fabulous line, a reliable. Everyone asks me when it's back. This is the time.
0: It's back, people.
4: It's back because it's 50% off plus from Strivectin.
0: Free shipping?
4: Yeah.
0: Whoa.
4: Yeah. It's
0: whoa.
4: A really, really, really good deal.
0: Today's the day.
4: Yeah, exactly. Okay, Quip, making their GMA deals debut. So right there, these are dentist design. We've got kind of a two set here. So first you'll choose the color of the toothbrush that you want. It's their sonic toothbrush, soft bristles, and then it's got 2-minute timer built in, and it kind of gives you a little warning after every 30 seconds so you know move to the next quadrant. So if you want to really brush the right way, that's the way that you want to do it, with the timer and then moving to the quadrant. They also show, I haven't tested it, but they show that with this side here, that's like a built-in, do you know what it is?
0: Tongue scrubber?
4: Yes! Look
0: please.
4: At that. You're a pro here with
0: you
4: this.
0: You don't get pearly whites like these just flying blind, Tori.
4: There you go. There you go. And then to complement the brushing process, we've got their rechargeable water flosser. So it's really like the perfect combo for getting just like great, clean mouth, teeth, gum health. It's really good for it's your day too, because the set is 50% off plus from Quip.
0: Free shipping.
4: Yeah, we got it on this one as
0: Something
4: well.
0: Something to smile about there for sure.
4: Look at you. And then finally, from Kevin Aucoin, this is one of those brands that everyone in the beauty industry kind of knows and loves. Mm-hmm. Elena, who's our makeup artist here, is the one who said to me, we really need to get for you this little one in the baby box. Read the name of this. In this teeny, it's the one you're going to look for online in these teeny little boxes.
0: The Sensual Skin Enhancer?
4: Oh, yeah. Okay. There you go. Now we're talking. So there are a lot of people who call this the magic eraser. And that's because it will cover, correct, conceal any of those dark circles. Some people use it for like acne scars or blemishes that they want to cover. A teeny, teeny little bit goes a long way, and it's a very creamy formula. So a lot of times, concealers wind up creasing, and so they create kind of new problems. They might cover the dark circles, but they create new problems by creasing. And so this is one, when you just use that little bit and you get the right shade, it really is like a magic eraser. They're not wrong on that. He was also very well known for sculpting and contouring. And so we've got all of their products to do just that. Really beautiful blushes, bronzers. And it's the bronzers that, like, just like a little swipe of a bronzer and you've got chiseled cheekbones and everyone looks like a superstar. 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
4: Isn't that incredible?
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4: 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You know when I'm really going to outdo myself?
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4: Oh, yeah.
5: Oh,
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0: remove the target. The first person to clear their board wins the game. Nice job, Caroline. Okay, next up, inflatable tic-tac-toe. You know it. You love it. It's tic-tac-toe, and now you can love it in the pool. For when you just can't play Marco Polo one more time, this is a fun pool game that's under $20 on Amazon, and we'll get the kids swimming and thinking. And next, we have a game that I'm obsessed with. This is called Throw Throw Burrito. Our stage manager, Brad, is going to play it with us. If you haven't played before, you're going to want to get this immediately. It turns a simple card matching game into an all-out showdown. So players race to collect matching cards. Certain cards trigger battles where they can launch these giant but very soft inflatable burritos at each other. So are you ready? Okay, so we're going to go back to back. I'm going to count, and then we're going to throw. Here we go. 3, 2, 1. Oh, burritos in the middle. Oh, okay. So Brad would have won that time. It's really fun. Part dodgeball. You're constantly shifting from planning your next move to ducking an incoming inflatable burrito. Slightly unhinged in the best way. Speaking of unhinged and a lot of laughs, this game has gotten a lot of laughs on our set. This one's called Granny Pants. It's one of those games where you're laughing before it even starts because players wear, as you guessed it, granny pants. So the goal is simple. You're going to toss these beach balls into the pants, and it's a race to see who can get the most in first. It's really fun. We would usually have a little more distance, so it's a little we would up the challenge a little bit. But it's perfect for a family barbecue because it's easy to explain, gets the whole family involved no matter what age, and it's really, really funny. When GMA Life returns, Robin's conversation with Disney president Dana Walt.
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11: If you compare the DNA of every human being on the planet, you'll learn that we are 99.99% the same. So why do we spend 99% of our time focusing on that 0.01% that separates us? I'm Michael Koenigs, and this is More in Common, a show where I travel the country looking for stories about what brings us together. It turns out this country has countless stories of unity. But to find these extraordinary friendships, we have to reach out. This is More in Common.
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0: And Robin Roberts sat down with Dana Walden, the president and chief creative officer of the Walt Disney Company, to talk about what makes these stories and storytellers so great.
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4: Good morning.
3: You think about Abbott Elementary. You didn't go to school with those exact characters, right? But they are so fully fleshed out that they make you think about your own experiences. And that's what makes it emotional and funny and brings us all together so that we can talk about the same show.
1: In her new role, Dana Walden oversees the vast portfolio of film, TV, gaming, and streaming services.
5: The programming that has been launched under your helm, 1,200 plus awards, including 400 Emmy wins and a record number of Emmys won by a single company in 1 year. How do you break through with what the consumer you feel wants right now?
3: When you talk about the awards, the first thing I think about is those are awards that were won and achieved by our partners. I think what I've done particularly well and what our teams do especially well is pick those great partners and then surround them with people who can bring those stories to life. But yes, I mean, this job is always kind of presenting me with pinch me moments when I think about our film slate right now, and we're right in the middle of the run of the Devil Wears Prada 2, and it's just doing so incredibly well. Next week, the premiere of The Mandalorian and Grogu. In June, Toy Story 5.
6: It's been too long, cowboy.
3: In July, live-action Moana, and then we head into the end of the year with Avengers Doomsday.
7: King M'Baku of Wakanda.
5: And we're sorry to see some of them go, like the bear. The bear really struck a chord.
3: While it is the final season, what's beautiful about Disney Plus and Hulu, our streaming services, is that those great stories all end up there to be watched and discovered by so many people in the future.
5: Is there anything that surprises you that folks are watching?
3: I think it surprises me when people still say to me, I just discovered Grey's Anatomy, or I just discovered The Simpsons. And it's what Disney Plus is enabling people to connect with fantastic stories from so long ago. And then as we do sequels, we're taking huge creative risk, like with Toy Story 5, to tell a new version of a franchise that is vitally important to us. And it is excellent.
1: At this year's Disney Upfront,
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5: The coming year is a big year
3: for
5: Disney when you look at the programming, because you have the College Football Championship, the Super Bowl, the Grammys, Oscars.
3: Yes.
5: So how are you approaching all of that?
3: This is a year where we're going to celebrate giant live events, bring them to life, and a celebration of fandom. And we're going to do all of them in a very big way.
0: Strap in.
1: As Disney looks to its future, it's also celebrating its youngest fans.
9: You said we have to treat him special.
5: It's coming from GMA. I don't know how many times we talk about Bluey.
3: Yes.
5: But it's always a big hit when we do. So where does that all fit into the portfolio?
3: Bluey, as a matter of fact, is a great example of what the Walt Disney Company can do uniquely.
10: Did you clean this up?
9: Oh, yeah.
3: And recently we made a deal to bring Bluey to Disneyland. She's in shows on our ships, and very soon we'll be announcing the date where we will launch her new feature. So what we've discovered is great IP, amazing characters, stories that touch you in a deep way are with you forever. And the ways that we can activate them in this day and age is sort of extraordinary.
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15: Heart pounding.
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20: We're
15: going
20: to start with 45 minutes.
15: This is Pumped.
21: Hi there. That's me. Doing some upside down push-ups. And yes, I'm wearing skates. I'm sure you're wondering, why? Well, that one's easy. Because I live on skates.
22: Welcome to my city, Night Skate!
23: Woo! Who's excited? Woo!
21: Skating? It's like having a superpower.
24: Freedom, the joy of movement.
25: During the pandemic, skating has been an absolute lifeline.
26: Not the normal life, the skating life.
21: There's a boom happening in New York City's skating scene, and I'm so fortunate to be a part of it. My name's Arnav Shah. In the skating world, I go by Sonic. Kind of like that blue hedgehog you may have heard of. And just like him, I like to go fast.
27: New York City.
21: I was born and raised here in Queens. I grew up in this very neighborhood, mostly working class immigrant families. For me, this is where I feel like I could be like myself. You could be weird in whatever kind of way you want to be here. I remember the day, I was 11 years old in May 1997. I got my first pair of skates. So I used to go into the parks and like slide down the playground slides. I don't know how I was doing that. In high school, we had a skating gym class. In college, I practically lived on skates.
28: Well, couldn't resist on a day like this.
21: All year round. When I moved back to the city, after scoring a software engineering gig at Google, I packed my skates and headed to the village to start living the dream.
29: I was actually an ice skater when I was 7 years old, but I got into ballet around the same time. So, you know, the whole life trajectory, basically I became an artist, musician, dancer, and I did not revisit skating until, wow, 40, I'm now 40.
21: That's my partner, Jen. She's great. When we met, she liked to skate a little bit, mostly on ice. Now, she's all over the streets with me.
29: His passion was as strong as mine was for music. Like, I totally got it. He taught me everything I know. got really fluent in slalom, at least as a beginner. And then summer came, July, August, and then Wednesday night skate started up again.
1: Welcome to Wednesday night skate. Today's leader is going to be Sonic.
2: Yes. Wednesday night skate is New York's longest standing skating event. It's a group ride. It's the biggest one in the country. Over 100 people a week meeting up every Wednesday night, Union Square at 7:45 p.m. as we've done for over 20 years.
5: It all started as a dream. 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
2: Pandemic year or not, a lot of skaters, we're just off on our own, we're just skating by ourselves. It's like a revolutionary thing to be like, wait, I can skate with other people?
7: It's fast. Everyone's really friendly. The streets are a little bit chaotic. You never know kind of what to expect.
8: I skate for fun, for fitness, and because of the friends I've made here.
9: That was my greatest birthday!
29: I'm a performer, and I get applause by performing music. Here, we're just skating, and we're getting applause. It's a beautiful vibe. We just might be totally from different worlds, and that really, it doesn't matter. We're all connected by skating.
1: We all really freaking love to skate.
2: I can't put it any better than that. Welcome to my skate shop. Check it out. After leaving Google in 2016, I broadened my horizons, traveling to every skating event I could, becoming an instructor, and tinkering with skate technology. Gonna go grab the customer, and then I'll be back. The more I learned, the more I wanted to share the magic of skating with others.
10: We get to some upgrades?
16: Yes, absolutely.
10: All right, excited? One of my customers called it a speakeasy because it's, you know, the address isn't published until they make their appointment, and then they got to find the place, and I got to meet them out and bring them into, like, a kind of a secret location. I usually just slalom to a stop.
16: He has all sorts of wisdom, your bearings, your frame, whatever you think you have an issue with, he will absolutely support you.
2: This is my side hustle.
10: Big difference, right?
2: It's less about the money and more about connecting amazing people with awesome gear inside this astounding community. The appointments here are all one-on-one. You get the shop to yourself and my undivided attention, which works pretty well with the whole social distancing thing.
16: It's just really awesome to know that I have somebody like him behind my back.
2: While the pandemic increased the popularity of skating, it also created a really big problem for my shop and others. The worldwide supply of inventory and shipping just got all screwed up. I'd placed this order sometime last year. It's supposed to come in March. I finally got them. A whole lot of pairs of skates. And oh my God, is it so great to have skates here and to be able to just get people on skates.
29: Getting all this great stuff to everyone who needs it, it just speaks to his entrepreneurial spirit. He's always creating. I can't think of a better person to be kind of taking on that role.
2: They've done studies of New York City rats. Most of them don't venture more than a few hundred feet from where they're born. As much as I've traveled all over the country and the world, Paris, Berlin, the Swiss Alps, from one end of Iowa all the way to the other, I kind of feel like I'm just one of those rats. The future of skating in New York is very exciting. There's been a sonic boom in New York's skating scene. New skaters, new community, new friendships. And as for this Sonic, well, I might not be a hedgehog, but that's okay. I enjoy being just another New York City rat, living my best life.
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13: Members of your community are keeping in shape. Meet people who can make a gym wherever they go.
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13: Proving that age is just a number.
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17: 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That's what I love.
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13: So put on your sweats and join us to get pumped. The extraordinary bond we have with our pets is unlike any other. Here on Pet Project, we consider our furry friends members of the family, and we know you do, too. So we're introducing you to some of the most amazing pets we've met.
19: This is a duck I keep seeing everywhere.
13: The owners who go above and beyond to help them out.
20: I could tell it was love at first sight.
13: And the stories of resilient pets that inspire us all.
22: You see having Popeye Wheelie on camera.
13: So give yourself a treat and join us on Pet Project. This country is full of unusual places to see and amazing things to do. But only the locals really know where to go. On My Go-To, we discover some of the strangest...
23: This is a brain of a gorilla.
13: ...most secret...
34: I am taking you inside one of my favorite places in the world.
13: ...and spectacular spots you can visit in cities across America. Join us to find the places locals love on My Go-To. What is true kindness? How can we help our neighbors in need? Maybe it's as simple as a smile or a hug.
35: All sorts of emotions.
36: Yeah.
13: All Good is about finding everyday people doing good in their communities.
37: So they come here and they can get their food, personal items, everything.
13: Reaching out.
38: The community has a good heart. I didn't think they would have helped me like this.
13: And putting other people first.
39: It takes them back to who they were when they weren't homeless.
13: Even on a tough day, we're here for you on All Good.
40: You're watching Pumped.
41: Hey, my name's Ross Slotnick. I'm the general manager of Island Rock here in Plainview, New York. And here's a place where you can come to live out your childhood dreams of climbing on top of furniture, on top of the walls. And this is a place you can come down for your next local adventure. So we have three different forms of climbing here at Island Rock. We have bouldering, which is unroped climbing. It's lower to the ground, similar to what you see behind me. It's always done over these crash pads because all falls will result in the ground fall, which also makes it one of the most risky forms of climbing. We also have two different forms of roped climbing. So we have top roping, and then we also have lead climbing or sport climbing, which is a more advanced form of rope climbing as well.
42: It's a really freeing sport. It's one that not only challenges you physically but mentally, because you have to solve the problems on the wall, but it's one that never pits you against your competitor or your friend, because you always want to work together to solve the climb. And even if it's their first time doing a zero, you're super psyched for them. And if it's your first time doing like a V7, they're always psyched for you.
43: You got it. Yep, both hands. All right, look at that. You can just drop it if you want. Drop, down, climb.
44: Oh my god, yeah. That was really
43: easy. That was really well done.
44: Oh my god.
30: Climbing is like 80% mental. Like, it doesn't really matter your physical strength or physical capabilities. Everyone has different styles that they're good at, whether it's using their feet or using their arms or just having a good brain, because it's about figuring out puzzles and being willing to like stick through those puzzles. It's just about starting, and once you start, then like it's up from there.
45: I came here when I was like 9 for a birthday party, and I just fell in love with it after that. I could barely get off the ground. Now I just can't stay off the wall.
41: So the climbing industry as a whole is a very, very welcoming sport, very welcoming group of people. Here at Island Rock, we emphasize community. In my opinion, sets us apart from some of the other, you know, corporate multi-facility nationwide gyms. We've been here for 25 years, since 1996. So we're an ingrained part of the greater, you know, Nassau County, Long Island community. No matter who you are, no matter what you're into, no matter what your background is, we have, you know, the ability for you to come climb here. You know, we have people that, you know, overcome, you know, new things every single day. I just need you to fill out a waiver and you'll be good to go.
11: Later.
0: 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Other people will see that. And
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35: All sorts of emotions.
7: Yeah.
4: All Good is about finding everyday people doing good in their communities.
37: So they come here and they can get their food, personal items, everything.
4: Reaching out.
38: The community has a good heart. I didn't think they would have helped me like this.
4: And putting other people first.
39: It takes them back to who they were when they weren't homeless.
4: Even on a tough day, we're here for you on All Good. The extraordinary bond we have with our pets is unlike any other. Here on Pet Project, we consider our furry friends members of the family, and we know you do, too. So we're introducing you to some of the most amazing pets we've met.
19: This is a duck I keep seeing everywhere.
4: The owners who go above and beyond to help them out.
20: I could tell it was love at first sight.
4: And the stories of resilient pets that inspire us all.
22: I used to have him pop a wheelie on camera.
4: So give yourself a treat and join us on Pet Project. Nothing brings people together like a great meal. And at Bite Size, communities coming together around food is what we're all about. Join us as we take you around to some of the best and most unique restaurants around the country. You'll meet the people behind some of the best eats in town and hear the stories behind the meals.
5: Here's my father, Paco Lopez.
4: See some of the craziest dishes they have to offer.
6: We are eating 30 feet of pasta.
4: And meet some of the customers taking on their challenges. Let us add a little flavor to your day at Bite Size. What is true kindness? How can we help our neighbors in need? Maybe it's as simple as a smile or a hug.
35: All sorts of emotions.
7: Yeah.
4: All Good is about finding everyday people doing good in their communities.
37: So they come here and they can get their food, personal items, everything.
4: Reaching out.
38: The community has a good heart. I didn't think they would have helped me like this.
4: And putting other people first.
39: It takes them back to who they were when they weren't homeless.
4: Even on a tough day, we're here for you on All Good.
11: You're watching Pumped.
0: My MMA journey has been crazy, amazing. I went, I think, unbeaten for 10 to 12 fights. I was the best in the world for over 3 years. December of 2005, I took my first Brazilian Jiu-Jitsu class. I really didn't know what to do. I had 5 days to train for my first professional fight at that time in 2006. So I had 5 days to run on the treadmill. And the following Saturday, I was fighting in a ring, AFC 15. And I was fighting Lisa Ward. She was in the top 10 in the world at that time. And I was just a body, you know, I was just a body. First round, I was getting armbarred, and I heard her father was like, "Lisa, tear her arm off." And I was like, "Oh no." And I was like, "What do I do? Like, give me some direction." He was like, go. I'm like, "Go where? Can't go anywhere." But I hung in there. So there was no fear. I was just happy to be doing something new and experiencing something. It was a great experience. I wanted to do it again, but I said, this will never happen to me again. Like, after that, I was like, I have to get better at this. Nobody's ever gonna, you know, humiliate me or like that. In the video, when I was getting armbarred, I wasn't scared. There's no fear. And I think that's the beauty. I mean, that's something that I've carried throughout my life. There's no fear. Like, I'm gonna do it and I'll figure it out, right? All of the major and local promotions of MMA do have women now. Just really proud to see that, yeah, women, we headline cards now. So it's really cool. when I was still a white belt, I think it was in 2008, I was competing in New York in the Pan Ams, and we were in Gold's Gym, and I saw Dana White, and I went up to him, and I gave him my business card. And I was a white belt at the time. I had, like, I don't know, three fights. And I gave him my business card, and I said, one day I'll be your champion. And he laughed at me, and he was like, okay, you know. And then he went on to say a couple years later that women will never be in, that would never be in the UFC. And look at us now, right? So it's pretty amazing to see. I'm super proud to be a trailblazer for females in MMA. I grew up here in Houston, Texas. I was the only girl, grew up the youngest of two, with two older brothers. And I grew up always wanting to do with, you know, always wanting to do what they were doing, playing sports. My mom, very old fashioned Mexican, Mexican family, Mexican culture. And yes, I always hid sports from my mom because she never wanted me to play sports. I went to a private school here in Galena Park. Our Lady of Fatima, and I was the only girl on the guys' basketball team. My mom found out, and I had to, you know, had to leave the guys' team, but we created a female team, and that first year that we created the team, we became champions, so it was really cool. I've always been, that's always been, sports has been my love. It's been like my therapy. I am a proud an out athlete. The message that I have for others that want to come out is, yeah, your difference is your power. So, hey, just let it shine and be yourself. Other people will see that and love you for who you are. Growing up, it was tough for me to come out, only because I was raised in a Catholic religion, and, you know, my mom, very old-fashioned Mexican mother, but I knew as a kid I was always different and special. And so I knew that, you know, I wasn't a bad person, and I loved myself and I believed in everything I did. My girlfriend, Shalita Grant, is here with me today. A mutual friend of ours introduced us. I guess she said, okay, you got one cage fighter, a crazy, and then you have a beautiful actress. And they're both single. Let's just put them together.
3: Her heart, her strength, her fortitude. Jess is the kind of woman who has accepted that when she says something, she can make it happen. And that is something that I respect, that I hold in really high regard, and I also really support. She's an intense, beautiful, passionate, artistic woman. She paints my, she does my pedicures. She's just full of life.
7: Coming up.
8: 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The things that she can do, the things that she can put together, it's not normal for a kid her age.
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0: You don't want to skip anything on this. To the sausages. To the best worst you've ever had. We just wrapped Strahan and Sarah for the week, and one of my favorite things to do is to head out to my go-to spot, which is Worst Bar in Jersey City. Craving it already. Heading to get my sausage on. Some days we make a whole day out of hiking from Brooklyn to Jersey City just to eat the food. Charlie, don't hold up the group. It's about a 30-minute hike for a day of goodness.
1: We got our house bratwurst. And then moving over to this tray, we have the halal cart, deli currywurst.
0: This is my ducktail I've been raving about. You could never get through all the amazing food that is in this city from every culture and part of the world. If you want to try it, it's somewhere here in New York City and you never have to leave.
2: You're watching Pumped.
7: Jump back and run.
13: Sarah was 2 years old when I met her mom, so she started coming here when she was around 2 years old. She started picking into gymnastics pretty fast. Sarah is definitely a prodigy. I've been coaching for 35 years, and I see kids, they come in and out, and they're some very talented kids. Nice. The things that she can do, the things that she can put together, it's not normal for a kid her age.
19: All right, ladies and gentlemen, we have Sarah here, a five-year-old, doing her record, 8 back handsprings.
13: In my gym, we have this thing, to get a five-year-old to do a back handspring, and it's a big thing. So she was 4 years old, and she started doing her first back handspring. Those are just crazy numbers to do from a kid that age.
19: Congratulations.
13: Turn to a set. I was really surprised when I started seeing how fast she started connecting her skills, because a lot of times in gymnastics, you have to go through certain progressions. She was flying right through them.
7: She said, no, I love tumbling, mama. Actually, tumbling is so easy, mama. You're what? Tumbling is not easy. Yes, mom, tumbling is so easy.
20: Hi, my name is Sarah Falcon, and I'm 6 years old, and I'm Texas Power Tumbling Champion. Well, when I started gymnastics, I was 2 years old.
13: Okay. Susanna and I, we were both into fitness, and she was at a booth doing some fitness products, and I told her, I'm a coach in gymnastics. She goes, and she goes, hey, I have a daughter. She's, you know, she likes gymnastics. She came in here and was like, wow, your daughter's really good.
7: When they finish every class, but she say, mom, love it. Jerry say, I think she's good for gymnastics, and it started.
20: What I like about gymnastics is it's fun.
13: Body stays tight, arms stay by your ears.
20: I practice every day, and every day I get strong.
13: Sarah competes in power tumbling, and it's a skill where you tumble down a rock floor, and you want to connect your skills fast, fluently, and speeding. She's a level 5, so her first pass, she has to do run, do 6 back handsprings, rebound into the air with control, and stick, and not move. That's her first pass. Her second pass, she's going to run, do 3 back handsprings, and do a set tuck. At 6 years old, doing a backflip on this floor and sticking in that pass, that is really, really good. All right, back handspring. Where back handspring, Sarah?
7: I'm nervous because Sarah is my daughter. And then I see maybe she falls down or everything.
13: Woo! Very nice. Nice fall, too. There's good falls and there's bad falls. That was a good one.
7: But for me, it's more comfortable and secure when he's training for Sarah. I know he's take care a lot for Sarah.
13: I'm proud of both of them, because they came from Venezuela. It's a hard story to come from a place where you have to start over.
7: I will live with my mom, my dad, and everything in Venezuela. And then, but I need the future for her.
13: She's got degrees, and she's got to come over here and start from the very rock bottom.
7: And I can speak English. I can work. I have 2 degrees and everything. Really, really start zero.
13: They worked so hard, and they endured so much in the new country, in a new place.
7: The first 2 years or 1 year is so hard, but God is good, and then all the time He's come us. I never feel alone.
5: After meeting her and listening to her story and where she comes from, and that touched my heart.
7: When I come here, I'm with my daughter. I think never start again the new relationship, but Jerry, he's blessed for me and my daughter.
5: She's a nutritionist, and so she cooks food and makes meals for people. And so I tasted some of her food, and it's over.
7: When they know Jerry, say, oh, my God, it's perfect. It's the same, me, but the boys. Oh, Lord.
5: Remember, you got to hit this angle here, and then arms go right on top.
7: Said I love Jerry and say, Mom, my daddy is my coach, but actually, daddy is everything, Mom.
5: One, two. Oh, man, when Sarah competes with the focus that she has, she is pretty amazing at that. Good job.
20: When I go to competitions, people are surprised because I'm so small. It feels fun, and I'm excited.
7: When she started in the first competition, she's level 2.
6: And in first place, we have Sarah.
7: And then when say first place, Sarah Falcon, what? And then when she wins the first competition, I say, oh, my God.
5: She's already had 8 competitions, and she's won first place in all of them. She won state championships, so right now she's a state champion. She scored a really high score, and it got her into the Junior Olympics championships. And she's competing with the 8-year-olds and under, and she's 6 years old because her skills are so high. She's got to compete with the older kids.
7: I watch, oh, my God, my baby's here, and then another's so taller. And it's okay, Mom. I got it.
5: Do the half, then do it in my hands. That way you can start going on your own.
20: The hardest thing I can do right now is a layout half. Most of the girls can do layout halves, and they're like 10, 11, and 12. And I'm just 6 years old.
5: With the tumbling that she does, she can go to world championships and represent the United States in power tumbling. Boom, boom, whip, backhand spring. Nice, nice job, nice job. I can coach any skill in tumbling, but I cannot coach your heart. You have to bring the heart. And Sarah definitely has the heart.
2: Have a favorite spot to get pumped? Tell us on social media.
21: What is true kindness? 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
26: That is great.
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21: Girl power.
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21: Overcoming the odds.
32: Lance doesn't use his hearing impairment as a setback. He's one of those kids that just gives it his all, and he's used it as, like, motivation.
33: Doing hard things, that's how life comes.
21: And leading by example.
34: I play a lot, like 8 hours. Weekends, I play, like, up to, like, 18. If you're going to try to do this as a career, you got to be patient, and you got to have dedication.
21: This is Localish, incredible kids.
35: It's inspiring.
32: It was amazing.
7: It was incredible.
36: But $200,000, yes. How do you feel about this?
35: It's incredible.
34: So I usually wake up around 8 o'clock, do schoolwork, and then I stream from really whenever I'm ready until whenever I go to sleep.
36: How many hours of Fortnite do you play a day?
34: Like 8 hours, and then on weekends I play like up to like 18.
36: What are you going to do with the $200,000?
34: I don't have interest in spending it. So I usually wake up around 8 o'clock, eat breakfast, take a shower, and then I just do schoolwork until that's over, usually around like 11 or 12. And then I stream from really whenever I'm ready until whenever I go to sleep.
35: The first money thing was Twitch. He started streaming on Twitch back in April. And probably around June, we got his first $100 from Twitch.
34: People on Twitch, so they could subscribe for $5 and I get $2.50 out of that. and people would just continually subscribe through that. And when you do make YouTube videos, you could put advertisements on that and you make money off those ads.
35: And we were like blown away at the time. We're like, oh my God, he's actually made some money. And then next thing you know, his YouTube video blows up and he gets more subscribers and more people take notice.
34: So basically, I went into a game and I don't really know how, but I got into a game with a really big streamer, the biggest at the time, it's still the biggest. He had like 20,000 viewers at the time. He gets to like 60,000 now. And I got a lucky shot on him. I got a really cool hit on him. And I took that clip, uploaded it to YouTube, and it got 9 million views.
0: Wait, I actually killed Tfue! I actually killed Tfue! No way! I actually killed Tfue, bro!
34: I mean, if you're gonna try to do this as a career, you gotta be patient and you gotta have dedication. People always put like full force into it, but it's not, it's kind of just luck in the end. It is lucky. Because my video, when I first exploded and got all this popularity, it got, my video, I got lucky and it got 9 million views.
36: But $200,000. Yes. How do you feel about this?
35: It's incredible. It's incredible. But we try to keep him humble about it and try and keep him focused. Like I said, school is top priority, and that's his main focus.
36: What are you going to do with the $200,000?
34: I don't have interest of spending it. I'm just going to save it. If I go down the road or if this goes down or whatever, I could use it on college, a house, anything.
35: I want parents to know that, you know, if their kids do enjoy playing games and they have a passion for it and they're really good at it, they should treat it as any other sport. Same way we would treat baseball games and bringing our kids to, you know, to games and buying all the equipment for them. You know, just encourage them and help them follow their passion and follow their dreams.
1: 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I've been telling my mom for years to let me bottle it. Hi, I'm Tella Simone and I am the CEO Sauce Boss of Sienna Sauce. I call myself Sauce Boss because I have one of the best sauces and I'm the boss at it. We came up with it myself and my mom when I was 8 years old and we were in New York City and our favorite wing place sadly closed down. So we messed around in the kitchen and tried to find like the same type of sauce that we love so much. But instead we came up with something so much better and now we have our Sienna sauce. We decided to bottle it because so many family members of ours, they loved our sauce so much. Our three flavors are lemon pepper, spicy, and our tangy. This is our original flavor. Our sauce is not just for wings. It is not a wing sauce, it's not a hot sauce, it's not a barbecue sauce. It is Sienna sauce. You can put Sienna sauce on ribs, chicken, steak, burgers, tacos, salmon. We used to bottle it here when we were looking for places to sell our bottled sauce online. And we came across this website and found out that he was also a co-packer. And we went to go meet him and saw the place. And we just fell in love with it. And we ended up signing a deal.
30: It is pretty much all her. I mean, she makes the final decisions on any thing that would affect the branding of the company. And she's done a great job at saying no when she doesn't like something and having a voice.
1: We can't tell you the recipe. I'm sorry, it's a secret recipe. But if you do want some of our sauce, you can buy it and try it yourself. You can buy our sauce on our app and on our website. It's the Sienna Wings app, and it's also our siennawings.com. So I'm a student at Ridgepoint High School, and usually when I'm not at home or working with my company, I am usually doing homework or I have basketball practice. It's just about finding time. It's like a lot of time management.
30: I am extremely proud of her, and it's just the way she manages her time, which is most impressive with running a company and also still being a teenager.
1: I've seen myself going to business school. Like, it's all around me, and I feel like I already have a little insight on business because my mom and my dad are also entrepreneurs. For our future, we are coming out with some new spices and also some new flavors of our sauce for the whole world to love. I would like to see happened with Sienna Sauce is for it to be in everybody's kitchen and everybody's home refrigerator. When you put that sauce on anything, it just adds a whole different experience to it. And I've just always wanted people to experience what I've been experiencing.

0: It's just sort of like my job. I don't do anything else, really. I play with friends, go outside, but I don't do video games and stuff like that. Instead, I'm here making cakes. Hi, I'm Andrew Nichols, and I run Andrew's Artisan Cakes. I was 9 years old when I first started. My mom asked me if I wanted to do a baking class over the summer, and I did.
1: And it showed up pretty quickly that he had some talent for baking.
0: So I did a Wilton flower class. That's where I learned how to sculpt flowers and more the work with the fondant. Everything else is mainly self-taught, just learning off of videos online and practicing. And then I had some friends ask if I could do the birthday cake, and eventually, one time they paid me. I got a website going, and people can order from there.
2: Although I have a website, I get a lot of stuff. Word of mouth spreads really quickly, especially because it's a party and a lot of people are there and the cake is the center of the gathering. My client base has grown a lot. It used to just be families wanting birthday cakes. I now do company events for the head of the ATF of Houston who retired. I did his cake. I also do wedding cakes. That's really big now. I love doing those. I think they always turn out so pretty with all the flowers on them.
1: My favorite is his Cinderella cake with the princess carriage on top.
0: The Star Wars BB-8 cake has been one of my most popular so far.
2: Sometimes clients will send me a picture of a cake, like recreate that. Or sometimes I could see different aspects on like maybe 5 different cake designs with a certain theme that the client wants, and I'll cherry pick things and recreate a cake, which I think looks amazing. And I like to say I'm learning more every day. As I do a cake, I learn a new skill. And I can really see that in my cakes.
0: I do make my own fondant. It's marshmallows that you microwave until they melt. You add Crisco, and you slowly add powdered sugar.
3: Hey, dude, you owe me like $50 for dinner.
0: We have a grocery store about 2 miles away, and I'll get on my bike and ride my bike up there and balance the bags of groceries on each end of the bike.
3: I'm the one who has the basket on my bike, which he shoves all his stuff in.
0: My sister will go with me, and she'll help carry some of the groceries.
2: I love making cakes, but I also like using that gift to give back.
0: My mom had acute lymphomic leukemia.
4: I have Saturday fundraiser.
0: She was diagnosed back when I was in 6th grade. So anyone who knows someone or has someone in their family who has cancer, they can submit something on my website and be more than happy to make a cake for them.
2: It makes me feel good that people appreciate what I can do. I'll get texts or emails saying, you just made my event so special, and those are just the best.
0: And I love it when they say, oh my gosh, you're 15 and you made that. That's one of the greatest feelings of not only pride, but accomplishment.
5: Still to come.
6: Seeing the dirty become clean.
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5: More incredible kids are coming up.
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15: The community has a good heart. 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
5: Even on a tough day, we're here for you on All Good. 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
25: Keep playing it, keep getting better at it.
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27: Naveen's unusual, like his name.
28: Start scrubbing again.
27: He doesn't really think about what other people think about it.
28: My target age is 50 plus because they have more money and they have more busy schedules. It's very fun seeing the dirty become clean.
29: All through my city, I got this feeling when we move.
28: We found a grave. It was Oka Towns. He wanted to know if I was related to him, so my Nana started looking online, and she figured out he was the first judge of Allegan County.
27: Oka's his five-time great-uncle.
28: Then we figured out the whole row, like this side of him, was his family, so we started cleaning their headstones.
27: The next one. And who else are we related to, and who else needs their headstone cleaned? His grandpa helps him with the financing. He'll be cleaning a headstone for him in return for the logo.
28: We have a water sprayer, two bottles of D2. We have three soft bristle brushes, and some jugs of water. It's very fun seeing the dirty become clean. I get to learn history about my family tree. My Nana doesn't want me to do every headstone, just like ones that I get called for.
27: Somebody purchased that headstone for him because they believe they were worth it. He wants to keep it clean because he thinks they're worth it.
5: Incredible Kids are coming up.
30: To get Eagle Scout, you need 21 merit badges. I'm an Eagle Scout, and I have 138 merit badges.
5: Later.
31: He knows what he was born with. He's going to work and work hard until he gets it right.
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5: Worth the Wait takes you to the front of America's longest lines to answer one question. Is it worth the wait? From a massive 7-pound burrito to a slice of pie that has locals going crazy, we'll let you know what's worth it and what's not. This is Worth the Wait. This country is full of unusual places to see and amazing things to do. But only the locals really know where to go. On My Go-To, we discover some of the strangest...
0: This is a brain of a gorilla.
5: ...most secret...
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5: ...and spectacular spots you can... We discover some of the strangest...
0: This is a brain of a gorilla.
5: ...most secret...
1: I am taking you inside one of my favorite places... in the world
5: and spectacular spots you can visit in cities across America. Join us to find the places locals love on My Go-To. This country is full of unusual places to see and amazing things to do. But only the locals really know where to go. On My Go-To, we discover some of the strangest...
0: This is a brain of a gorilla.
5: ...most secret...
1: I am taking you inside one of my favorite places in the world.
5: ...and spectacular spots you can visit in cities across America.

0: I've known Harry probably for about the last 6 years since he joined our troop. He's always wanted to help and serve in leadership roles. You know, he was senior patrol leader for the troop. He was also senior patrol leader for the National Jamboree. So he's always stepped up to take leadership roles, and he's really done a lot to help the younger scouts within the troop.
1: I've been in for over a decade in scouting. I earned Eagle Scout relatively early. To get Eagle Scout, you need 21 merit badges. So after I earned it, I still kind of wanted to keep going.
2: I knew it was a very tall order, but made me very proud.
1: And once you get to 100, it's really hard to stop. You've gotten so far, and you can't bring yourself to stop when you're so close to the end. Bugling, that was one of the hardest merit badges for me to earn because I had never touched a bugle before. So I had to get a bugle, learn how to bugle, and learn how to bugle well enough to get the merit badges, short time span. Another hard merit badge I'd say would be shotgun shooting because you have to hit a certain number, and I kept not being able to qualify, so I probably went back to shoot 7 or 8 different times at different camps. I'd say one of my favorite merit badges was climbing. I kept active every time there was a climbing camp out or climbing activity. I made sure to be there. Troop 55 does at least one enchanted rock climbing trip every year. I've gotten a ton of support on the way. They say it takes a village. I've had 4 head scoutmasters, but I'm sure I've had at least 100 different people sign off on merit badges for me. Obviously, my parents driving me everywhere, signing me up for things.
2: Particularly the snow sports merit badge, we had to go where it snowed. That was about a 20-hour drive in each direction.
1: Honestly, a lot of them were within the past year. I realized that I was kind of getting to the end and I needed to make a big push, so I'd say I probably got 30 or 40 merit badges over the past year.
0: There's only 2% of all Boy Scouts earn Eagle, and so if you factor in how many actually have earned all the merit badges, that's a pretty minute number.
1: The sash is actually designed to fit, I believe, 126 merit badges. What we did was we actually took another sash and we cut a strip out to be able to fit them all on one piece of fabric. I think I've learned a little bit about my interest from getting the merit badges. Tried things that I might not have tried otherwise and found myself really enjoying them. Probably like to pursue something in law and or inventing. And I have the law and inventing merit badges and the engineering merit badge. I have 1 year of high school left. I'm looking for a school in mechanical engineering. Maybe Georgia Tech, U of H, Rice University, MIT.
2: At a young age, he became enamored with JFK's moon speech. We do these things not because they're easy, but because they're hard, and it's inspiring. I'm tremendously proud.

0: this one, I was able to walk after. Last time in San Luis, I wasn't able to walk. I crawled out of the water. We finally got a case for it.
1: Your head down.
2: It feels like second nature, actually.
3: Once he puts his mind to it, he moves forward and he attacks it with a ferocity that I haven't seen.
4: Oh. Lance is a workhorse. He's one of those kids that just gives it his all.
2: With the hearing aids, he's done exceptionally well.
5: Legend in the making right there.
2: I'm Lance Moon. I'm 12 years old. I play baseball for White Sox Ace, and I also play the violin.
4: My first time seeing Lance play the violin was at the White Sox game. And I'm used to seeing, like, fierce, competitive Lance. And I see him in this serene state playing the violin. It was amazing.
2: It was incredible. He's out there in that field, and he got all these people looking at him, and he's playing that violin. It was overwhelming. I mean, I'm still smiling about it.
6: I started playing violin when I was about 6 years old, and then I got into baseball when I was about 9.
2: He's been juggling music school and baseball pretty much since then. Actually, him playing the violin has helped him with his hearing. When he was born, he had some nerve damage in his

0: middle ear.
1: When we discovered that he was hearing impaired, we made it our business to make sure that that would not be his crutch, attacking it with music, then with sports.
2: ACE Amateur City Elite is a youth travel baseball program ran by White Sox Charities. Practice 3 to 4 days a week, games on the weekend, traveling. He's super hard on himself. He's going to work and working hard until he gets it right. Lance doesn't use his hearing impairment as a setback. He knows what he was born with, and he's just kind of embraced that. And he's used it as, like, motivation.
3: It just pushes me, especially in baseball and the violin. Doing hard things, that's how life comes.
0: Just because you have a hearing loss, that don't mean that you stop. You have to keep going.
1: I can't say that there's anything that I haven't seen my son excel in.
3: Just try to do my best. I think of it as life, actually. The violin and baseball, they take a lot of practice. I put years of work into them. Do anything you put your mind to.
4: Play ball.
5: More incredible kids are coming up.
6: 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That was something that he wanted to do. And the orchestra teacher contacted me and was like, how can we help him be able to play an instrument?
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5: 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This is Worth the Wait. This country is full of unusual places to see and amazing things to do. But only the locals really know where to go. On My Go-To, we discover some of the strangest...
12: This is a brain of a gorilla.
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5: 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And who knows them better than the locals? On My Go-To, we head on down the side streets to find the beloved places you won't want to miss. Join us to find all the secret spots that the locals love on My Go-To. The extraordinary bond we have with our pets is unlike any other. Here on Pet Project, we consider our furry friends members of the family, and we know you do too. 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On Stroke of Genius, we find creativity from all over the country. When you meet the people behind the art, you get to appreciate every stroke of genius. You're watching Localish, Incredible Kids.
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14: And it's just awesome to see someone else who originally didn't have that chance to play an instrument finally get that opportunity to do so.

0: up to be an orchestra. That was something that he wanted to do. And the orchestra teacher contacted me and was like, how can we help him be able to play an instrument?
1: I knew that between the computer science classes that I teach and my robotics team, we'd have a good amount of kids that would want to try to model something that would help. And 46 kids showed up to help.
2: So today we presented Ty with his like prosthetic attachment that we 3D printed after designing it together as a team.
3: They went to their classroom and specifically made a prototype just for me to play the bass.
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9: But it's better than you think, George.
6: The stories we're obsessed with.
10: I've always loved large art. Big things can be done here in this small shop.
11: It was a magical, fantastic, futuristic wonder world. I've been trying to recreate this magical wonder world here in this room.
12: Well, I have a dungeon area. I have a chapel. Well, it's good to be the king of your own little castle.
6: We're obsessed.
11: Hello, my name is Barry Evans, and welcome to my arcade of memories, Yesterdays. It all started when I collected my very first arcade machine, which was Dragon's Lair, when I finally found the game back in 1991. I was very happy and I restored it, and it all started from there. And then I kept on collecting many, many things of arcade memorabilia, from video game signs, posters and displays, figures like from Sonic the Hedgehog all the way back to Pac-Man. And so I've been trying to recreate this magical wonder world here in my home because, you know, life changes and things move on, and you don't want to forget such great memories.
3: Okay, I'm gonna turn it off.
11: The San Jacinto Mall, Baytown, was so lucky to get it.
13: Run, get him!
11: Yesterday's, the game room at the San Jacinto Mall, was a magical, fantastic, futuristic wonder world. And so I've been trying to recreate this magical wonder world here in my house.
14: We worked at the same place and we were dating. He came up and he drew his dream game room on a piece of paper. And then he said, oh, it's never gonna happen. He threw it in the trash. I actually took that piece of paper out of the trash, and the design of that piece of paper is what this room is today.
11: I have tens of thousands of items, and it would be almost impossible to actually catalog it without taking a couple of months off. This is over almost 30 years worth of collecting. It all started with a little Sonic the Hedgehog bubblegum container and my Dragon's Lair machine. Over on this side is the big case that goes all the way down the wall, 45 feet. And my biggest collecting is obviously Sonic the Hedgehog, Super Mario Brothers, Donkey Kong. Here we have a mixture of goodies from the 90s, from the first days of the PlayStation, Crash Bandicoot, Pokemon. The thing I try to do the most is the attention to detail. Like this particular poster here for Sonic the Hedgehog 3, it says save $10 when you buy packs of Lifesavers candy. Or right here in the case is the actual packs of Lifesavers. What I basically did during the 90s is I would go to every store, Walmart, Target, and Toys R Us around the Houston area, and go to every mall and ask for their video game signs, posters, and displays. And most of them were happy to get rid of it. Most of these items sat in storage for over a decade until we built this house. Even to this day, there's lots and lots of items that are hidden away because there's no room to display it. I've had people come over two or three times and they say, I've never seen this and I've never seen that before. I said, it's always been there. I've maximized every bit of space in this room. So it's not a game room in the traditional sense. It's more like a museum. Two video games. It's time to shut it down, yesterdays. We'll see you tomorrow.

0: What's this behind you over here? A castle. But it's not just a castle, guys. It's my castle. I had no idea when I was building this place that I would ever let groups of people out here walk around my home. When I bought the land, I wasn't initially thinking of a castle. I was thinking of something a little bit more modest, like a log cabin or a Texas ranch house out here in the woods. I woke up in the middle of the night, and I had this foreboding sense that was starting to come over me. And I thought to myself, I want a castle completely surrounded by a moat with a functioning drawbridge and a functioning portcullis.
1: From California, visiting the family, and in L.A. there's lots of cool things to do, but I don't think we've ever been to a castle, except the Magic Castle.
0: Well, it's good to be the king of your own little castle. I will tell you very quickly that there's not very many castle contractors in the area. I came up with my design for my castle from my imagination. I'm in the food business. I'm a baker. So if you have an idea of what you want to do ahead of time, the actual arranging of the things in same way as if you're building something unusual like this, if you can imagine how you want it to be ahead of time before you start working on it, it makes it a lot easier.
2: It's just really neat to see something like this and not have to travel across the ocean to go to a real Scottish castle. It gives you the sense of what it was like.
0: I really like castles that were constructed during the Middle Ages. During that time period, castles were built for their defensive purposes. If you know anything about history, there's always been marauding armies going around pillaging and plundering, killing and taking spoils.
3: This is your last chance! Surrender!
0: And if you did not have a well-fortified structure that you could retreat to in times of unrest, I mean, you just couldn't call 911 back in the day and get somebody to come help you and save you. You were on your own.
4: Send him a message.
0: I have a dungeon area. For bad boys, you know, you never can tell when they show up, and they need to be taken care of quickly, otherwise they get out of control.
4: Victory fell in our direction. He suffered a deadly sword wound, but did he fall easy? No.
0: And then I have a chapel. Religious life at the time in the Middle Ages was very important for them. I have a bell tower. Bell towers and castles were not necessarily something that they had in the day, but I built one, and it's pretty. I wanted a functioning drawbridge. Ended up using the simple mechanism of a big wheel that you would get inside, and you walk like a squirrel cage or a hamster wheel, and that seems to work. The drawbridge itself actually weighs in excess of 3,000 pounds. I had to redesign it a dozen times in order to get it to work without breaking. It might be authentic and true to the time period, but I'm not really positive or not, but mine works.
5: That was very unique. You know, we've never seen anything like that, and we're very impressed that he did it all with his own two hands.
0: Obviously, there must be something in me that gets fed by having people come out here and appreciate the work that I do. People see it and say, wow, this is like the real deal. You know, this is like a real castle. For some people, it brings a tear of joy to their eyes. Some people look back at it and say, how could you do something like this?
6: Come. Mickey Mouse is undoubtedly one of the strongest images of the 20th century. There's just something compelling and irresistible about the image.
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7: Worth the Wait takes you to the front of America's longest lines to answer one question. Is it worth the wait? From a massive 7-pound burrito to a slice of pie that has locals going crazy. We'll let you know what's worth it and what's not. This is Worth the Wait. This country is full of unusual places to see and amazing things to do. But only the locals really know where to go. On My Go-To, we discover some of the strangest...
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17: And I could feel it when I went from one bath to the next.
7: Take in the sights.
18: You can see the mountains, the city, the trees inside of it.
7: And have some fun.
19: Yeah, punch it, Chewy.
7: So finish your last work email and join us as we go out of office. This is Localish. So obsessed.
8: When all eyes are on me and the crowd's cheering, I'm only focused on throwing the ball. First time I ever played skee ball was when I was around 6 or 7. I used to go down to the boardwalk in Point Pleasant in New Jersey, and skee ball was cheap. My parents gave me $5. And so I played skee-ball because I liked it, and I could play a bunch for $5. It got to the point where I was getting so many tickets that they had to keep on putting new tickets in the machine 3 or 4 times every time I was there. They called me the skee-ball kid. That's actually where I got the nickname. And my name's Elon Futterman, and I'm the skee-ball national champion of 2019. I think there's something very satisfying about skee-ball. It's when the ball goes in the cup. It's almost like a tactile kind of feedback. People think of it as just an arcade game, but there is a lot more to it, especially with competitive skee ball. There's a lot of strategy involved. It's not just rolling the ball down. You know, risk and reward if you go for the hundreds, if you go for the 40s. It's a lot more complex than people think. So the first time I competed in a skee ball tournament was 3 years ago. I was vacationing in Wildwood with my family, and we came across an arcade that said World Championship Skee Ball Tournament. And so sure enough, we went in the arcade, I played a couple games, and I ended up winning that tournament. It's kind of crazy because I don't think of skee ball as like I'm someone who's the best in the world. I just think of it as like a thing I do for fun. To be honest, I don't really practice that much. I am a full-time college student, so when I'm at school, I don't play skee ball at all. I've never owned a skee ball machine. I think coming into the tournament, everyone saw me as the new kid, the young kid, and they thought, really, I wouldn't be able to handle the pressure.
9: Ladies and gentlemen, welcome to Brooklyn, New York. It's the 2019 Skee Ball National Championship.
8: So I was competing against Joey the Cat in finals. He is widely regarded as one of the best, if not the best, skee ball players of all time.
9: Skee Ball Kid is new to this 10-frame match, and Joey the Cat is a legend.
8: In the last frame, I needed a very good game.
9: 4-point lead for Joey the Cat as the kid starts his 10th frame.
20: 10th frame.
9: And here. He misses his first three, and that third was dreadful.
20: Take a breath.
8: I took a step back, kind of took a breath. It's kind of hard to get rid of that pressure and put it out of your head. When all eyes are on me and the crowd's cheering, I'm only focused on throwing the ball.
19: And three.
9: All 3 consecutive.
19: Wow.
9: And they miss it.
19: The kid wins. The kid wins. The kid wins. The kid wins.
8: I think the fact that I was able to put that pressure aside and win and perform on the biggest stage showed pretty much that it doesn't matter your age. You could do whatever you want if you put your mind to it. And from the moment I stepped in this bar in June, when I first started qualifying, everyone was so nice to me. So the skee-ball community and this is going to sound really crazy, but it's kind of like a giant family. People are competing against each other, but they're also rooting for each other. When you find other people that like the same things you, you kind of just like glue together.
7: Coming up...
20: 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I want, when people walk by our art, to stop, take their selfies with it, and just be all over it.
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28: So put on your sweats and join us to get pumped. This country is full of unusual places to see and amazing things to do. But only the locals really know where to go. On My Go-To, we discover some of the strangest...
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36: There is something wholesome about Mickey Mouse, and as I look around your house, I see and I feel that wholesomeness. I mean, it's in your coffee table, it's in pillars in your house, it's in a closet. Mickey is everywhere.
37: Started in 1968 when I bought the watch. And
36: 52 years later?
37: 52 years later. It's still standing. Mickey Mouse is undoubtedly one of the strongest images of the 20th century. Hi, I'm Bernie Shine, and we're going to take a tour of my Los Angeles Mouse House today. This was a store display from approximately 1933 and 1934, made by a company called the Old King Cole Display Company in Canton, Ohio. But it's better than you think, George. It's animated. It's extraordinarily rare.
36: This would be early animation.
37: This is early animation.
36: Well, your Mickeys are a lot older than a lot of the Mickeys that I see. Is there a reason for that?
37: Yeah, I limit myself to the 1930s. The early Mickey was a very mischievous and wonderful, just a perfect art form. And I've never seen art or sculpture that appealed to my eye more than Mickey Mouse. Mickey's early face was white. He had pie-cut eyes. There's just something compelling and irresistible about the image. Magical.
36: Do you remember the first piece of Mickey that you bought and you had it in your hands and it was like, oh my gosh, I'm onto something?
37: Yes, I do very well. In 1968, I bought a 1930s Mickey Mouse wristwatch and I sold it. And I quickly regretted selling it. So I went out to replace the watch. This is actually one of my favorite pieces. This, to me, is a perfect piece of art. This was a French movie poster from the early 30s. But everything about this is right. First of all, his eyes are closed, which is very unusual. His face is blushing. His only audience is himself. He's in his zone. And it's a perfect composition.
36: So most people would consider this a hall closet in the house. You? Come on. So this is from the Mickey Mouse Club?
37: The original 1930s theatrical Mickey Mouse Club.
36: I didn't know there was a 1930s Mickey Mouse Club.
37: Let me show you a great picture of kids in a theater wearing Mickey Mouse masks. And these are the masks that the kids in the photograph were wearing.
36: You somehow even got your hands on Walt Disney's business card.
37: Yeah, that's amazing. That's the only known example from the Hyperion Studio. The rug on the wall is from the RKO Theater in New York. Only about three pieces of that known to exist.
36: Do you have a few favorite Mickey Mouses?
37: Well, the old King Cole displays are really among my favorites. They were used in movie premieres and that sort of thing. They're not only extraordinarily rare, but they really do resonate with me as a piece of art. You can take a Mickey Mouse toy, hold it in front of an infant, and it'll put a baby, and it'll put a smile on their face. There's just something kind of compelling and irresistible about the image. This is my dark humor here.

0: This is the Travis Scott Air Force One that Nike released this year, this past year in 2019, December. Every element from this Travis picked out himself, from the gold zippers to the shoelace cover, camo, Nike swoosh. All this had to do with his own record label company. The Cactus Jack is a big thing, part of his brand. Smash Design, we create 3D sculptures. 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Like, I was tearing apart stuff, spray painting stuff. 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It's really, really fascinating whenever you can take a 3D model and turn it into a large sculpture. Are people going to walk up to it and be like, wow, that's amazing? I want, when people walk by our art, to stop, take their selfies with it, and just be all over it. We're located out here in the small town of Alvin, right outside of Houston. And we have a lot of these big brands like DreamWorks, Nike, Adidas, all the Anheuser-Busch, all these large clients. 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And they'll pull up to our small shop for the clients. It's kind of shocking to see that, you know, these great things, big things can be done here in this small shop. Smash Design, we create 3D sculptures, we CNC and machine large fabrications, we do brand experiences, we build a lot of large monumental artwork, we also do public artwork displays. Some of the big projects we've worked on is we did the bull outside the Houston Texans Stadium, we did a big horseshoe for the Houston Rodeo for Coca-Cola. My favorite one we did was for Gabriel Iglesias for his Netflix special, which was a massive stage set. I mean, that took 50 guys. And we worked on that for a full month, 4 weeks just grinding, just nonstop, day, night, like around the clock. This shoe for Nike, which was for Travis Scott's Astroworld, we did that in a matter of 4 days. And it was a rush project because they dropped it on us last minute. And so we rushed it and got it done. The day of the fire, that was probably one of the worst days I can remember. So I got woken up to my wife screaming, saying that the shop was on fire. And I come running outside, and I see the shop. There's flames billowing out. I tried to do what I could to see if I could get it stopped, but it overtook it. And it was like a nightmare. We lost everything, which was devastating because that was over a decade's worth of collecting tools. Some of the stuff was irreplaceable. So we had a lot of people in the community that really, you know, cared about us and like wanted to help us out, and so, which was great. My sister-in-law put a GoFundMe account online, and people just started donating, and the account got really high. And then Gabriel Iglesias came in and matched the account, the final total, which closed it out for us. We were able to rebuild the building after that. My dream is to get a larger shop and have some actually robotic arms involved. There's no one else doing it here right now in the area, which is having the six-axis arms that would start doing all the stuff for me. It's been on my bucket list for a long time now. I don't see me stopping, and I don't plan on stopping anytime soon. Just go as long as my wife will let me.
1: Still to come.
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1: 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When you meet the people behind the art, you get to appreciate every stroke of genius. Ever walk by a really long food line and think, those people are crazy?
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5: It's the best thing I've ever had.
1: Worth the Wait takes you to the front of America's longest lines to answer one question. Is it worth the wait? From a massive 7-pound burrito to a slice of pie that has locals going crazy, we'll let you know what's worth it and what's not. This is Worth the Wait. This country is full of unusual places to see and amazing things to do. But only the locals really know where to go. On My Go-To, we discover some of the strangest...
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8: 1, 2, 1, 2, 3, go.
9: So my name is Christina Melville, and I'm a Moco Jumbo. I want the world to know that this is something good to do, and for the 12 years I've been doing it with me growing up, I can honestly say this did keep me out of trouble. It started in Africa, and then it was brought to the Caribbean. And you see a lot in carnivals, basically all over the Caribbean. And now it was brought here to Brooklyn. I did fall many of times. And I mean, I just learned from it so I know what to do next time. It's something good to do for the youth to do. And you basically get to experience new things.
1: This is Localish.
10: It's an interactive dining experience that we put together to give people an opportunity to really experience sumo firsthand, something that's usually pretty foreign to people here in America. And it gets them the chance to see live sumo while eating sushi in their city.
11: Downtown Los Angeles, not the kind of place you think you'd go for a sumo wrestling match. But that's the cool thing about LA. There's always something amazing to do. Today I've brought my best friend Chris Baer on yet another adventure. When I say to you sumo wrestling, what do you think?
12: Big guys from Japan rolling around.
11: Big guys from Japan rolling around. There's a lot more to it. So should we go and have some sumo and sushi?
12: Totally.
11: Let's go.
10: Something so different from sports that are common here in the States. It's hosted by the most amazing sumo wrestler of all time.
13: My name is Konishiki. I was born and raised in Hawaii. I am the first foreigner ever to become a champion in the world of sumo.
14: But I think it's a great match because you're actually having like a Japanese meal watching a traditional sumo.
13: Because sumo is, there's no weight class.
10: You basically get an intro into the history and culture and rules of the sport.
13: Sumo, you're not allowed to grab the hair.
14: Sumo has been around over 2,000 years. It's the mix of judo, karate, aikido, and wrestling at the same time.
10: Hey! It's a really athletic sport. These guys are true athletes, and so when people come see this show, I think they're surprised by how flexible, how strong these guys are, and they get a chance to see all that when everybody's in the ring. Guests have the opportunity to actually get in the ring and challenge any of the four sumo wrestlers that they like to a live match. And it's always probably one of the most entertaining parts of the whole show.
15: Carlos, who do you want to take on tonight?
16: Toshiro.
17: You went up and like, oh my gosh, you like had to do this. I'm shocked. A stalemate. You have to do it again.
11: I know.
17: So I am impressed. You lost.
11: And you went.
17: You were down on the ground.
11: It was out of the ring.
17: Maybe, but.
11: And it's a whole experience tonight, right? It wasn't just sumo. Sushi, beer, sake.
17: It was amazing. I mean, for LA, what do you want? A new experience.
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28: The fair is all about the food.
29: You know, there's food here that you can't get nowhere else.
28: There's always something different to try.
29: I love people's faces when they get that food that they can't get nowhere else. The weird, the wacky, the delicious.
28: It's always just a real fun food experiment. Everybody, we just try the things at the fair because it's fun.
29: So new this year is Kool-Aid chicken sandwich. Everyone's talking about chicken sandwiches, right? So I thought I would take it up another notch. I created the cherry Kool-Aid sauce.
28: The Kool-Aid chicken sandwich? Uh-huh. You guys are going to really try that?
30: Yes.
29: After we fry the chicken breast, we dunk it in the Kool-Aid sauce, and we serve it with a spicy pickle.
31: This tastes so good.
29: The combination of the sweet and the savory with a little spiciness is out of this world.
28: Mmm.
32: Our signature item is a tri-tip sandwich. We do a lot of pulled pork as well. A great item is the pork chop on a stick. Now, obviously, turkey legs are a big seller, but we've been doing tri-tip on the fairgrounds longer than anybody else. Family operation, it takes pride in what we do, and come here and eat the food. It's absolutely fantastic.
33: What makes ours the most special is it's the largest funnel cake at the fair. It's made fresh to order. The minute you order it, then that's when they make it.
28: Mmm! This is the real deal right here. Crispy, this is like, they must have just made it. It's nice and warm and gooey.
33: Delicious kettle corn. It's using really good expensive oil. And again, he makes it fresh every single hour. Texas donuts. That was our very first stand, and nobody had the giant donuts, so that's what we did. And those are made from scratch, just like in a bakery. It takes hours to make a batch of donuts.
30: This is the best.
34: It seems like every food stand out here, it's like bacon wrapped something, or it's like mouth-watering ribs. So obviously bacon and beer, they go together. Anything deep fried, to be honest with you. There's 32 draft beer stands out here, and each one's a little different for all the people to come out to the fair. You know, they can enjoy a nice cold beer.
29: Not only do I work the fair, but I love to walk the fair. I'm all about the fair, and it's fun to take a walk in the middle of the day and go see what your compadres are doing. The tasty chips, one of my favorites. The tasty chips are delicious.
28: Today, we made some incredible memories. I'm sure we will never stop talking about the time we had a Kool-Aid fried chicken sandwich with pickles. We will never stop talking about the unicorn donut that had sprinkles and a ball of cotton candy on that.
30: It's great.
28: We made the best memories. We had the best time. That's what it's all about. The fair and the food is about making memories and trying new things. So it's always just a real fun food experiment. Everybody, we just try the things at the fair because it's fun.
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37: 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Growing up as a kid, my grandmom cooked a lot. I was drawn to it.
36: My collaboration with Chef Johnny happened because we hired him to be our executive chef at our other restaurant, Valente's Cucina. I stepped out of the kitchen and gave him complete creative control. 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
36: 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I curated the shake menu.
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0: This is the peppermint Oreo, the chocolate chip. It's the perfect end to wash down the burgers.
36: We've grown very important relationships with our customers. Everyone gets treated special.
37: I truly believe what we're doing here is special. You should come out and check us out.
3: It was so natural, you know. I just would be in the kitchen and baking and sharing with people, and there was also the demand for it. You know, people would ask me, can I order a cake? And I was like, well, you can order a cake. And seeing that it was profitable and had the potential to be more profitable made me have an incentive as a young person to just turn it into a business. Yashi Bakes was started in 2015. I've always wanted to have my own business. From a young age, I remember wanting to have a cafe when I was older and wanting to have a bakery. And so when the time came, it just kind of happened naturally.
4: So I realized that she was serious about it because she decided to take the initiative to take it to the next level, which was make this stuff. Don't just think about it, but actually make it. And then she eventually opened up her business on another level at the age of 12. So that's seriousness.
3: So growing up, I've always had this connection to cooking, and part of what's so important about cooking is the flavors, and the flavors that come from spices, and how those spices can change if you toast them or if you grind them fresh. My parents are Ethiopian and Jamaican. It was always important to me to do something that is also paying homage to my ancestry, and I think it's one of those things that I don't want to lose, you know, and I think by incorporating those flavors, I'm keeping myself connected to those roots.
4: I think the flavor profile of Yashimabet's delicacies is probably what I like most. She has an amazing way of putting all the different spices that she put together, and then there's this crust that is, yeah, to live for.
3: I think some of my favorite spices are definitely cardamom. I like green cardamom and I like black cardamom. I've been using a black cardamom from Ethiopia. It's called Korarima. Fresh ginger is my favorite. So if I'm making a ginger cookie, I'll put fresh ginger, ground ginger, and then crystallized ginger. By putting those three different types of ginger, I'm adding a depth of flavor. Maybe you've had a chocolate chip cookie, you know, hundreds of times in your life, but you haven't had a cookie quite like this because there's those spices that you can't, maybe you can't quite distinguish what they are. They add a warmth, you know, and so I think that's what makes it what makes it special and what makes it different.
4: My hope for Yeshimabet is that she continue to nurture herself in her own authentic nature and for her to continue to pursue all of her passions.
3: I think there's nothing more important than living in your passion, and when you know what it is that brings you joy and makes you glow, I think that's what you should be doing. There's many parallels that I've learned from entrepreneurship.
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1: Worth the Wait takes you to the front of America's longest lines to answer one question. Is it worth the wait? From a massive 7-pound burrito to a slice of pie that has locals going crazy, we'll let you know what's worth it and what's not. This is Worth the Wait. This country is full of unusual places to see and amazing things to do, but only the locals really know where to go. On My Go-To, we discover some of the strangest...
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15: 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It's nice and gooey. It has that meat, that cheese, the crispiness from the lettuce.
14: You don't get your traditional tacos here, to be honest with you. Today I had the Anaheim Burger Taco, and it tasted so good. 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And this taco just hits the spot.
16: What sets our tacos apart from what everyone else is doing is we kind of pitch our tacos as TJ style with a Peruvian touch. And what is a Peruvian touch? It's tacos like the Lomo Saltado tacos. We're, in a way, the creators of that, and that's what really has set us apart. My name is Danny Rodriguez. I'm the founder of Pablito's Tacos, and we're here in Burbank, California. I love to see the customer's reaction when they first try our food because, you know, our tacos have that special little extra taste that nobody else has, and that's a Peruvian influence in our tacos.
17: Lomo Saltado is the best taco I've ever had.
18: Very, very good.
16: really what Lomo Saltado is, it has a lot of that Asian influence in Peruvian food. So when we get the steak on the wok, and then we throw Roma tomatoes and red onions and soy sauce, oyster sauce, red wine vinegar, we flame that, and that meat and the veggies marinate in a beautiful flavor. But really what takes us to the next level is always that green sauce that you see in a lot of Peruvian restaurants, and it's got so popular that it got coined as a crack sauce, because people is like, man, I'm hooked on your sauce. What is it? And you really want to know what's in the crack sauce? I bet you want to know.
17: Next time I come back, I'm going to be ordering those tacos.
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30: I'm Shirley Curry. I'm 82 years old, and I'm the gaming grandma. Oh, go, go, go, go, go.
31: I'm Joseph Green. I'm 26 years old, and I'm Shirley's number one grandson. How'd you become the grandma gamer?
30: My son gave me a computer and a game and started me in both, and I became addicted.
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31: So, Joseph, you got a friend who's 82 years old and playing video games?
32: Yeah, can you believe it?
31: Boo! Oh my gosh!
33: Even though there's an age difference, we have a lot of things in common and obviously lots in video games.
30: Gaming is an open world and it should be open to everybody. 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
34: It's really, really exciting.
35: It's the best vegan Mexican food ever, ever, ever, ever. Taco Tuesday is an awesome deal. I think you get 2 for $6. So we come, we love it. He now loves it.
38: The tacos are fresh. They have a lot of variety. I'm about 15 minutes away. Their food is worth the trip.
39: Hibiscus is a flower. We make tacos out of it. It's really popular. A lot of people think it's weird when they hear about it, and then we tell them try it out and they love it. We are at Vegan by El Zamorano in Costa Mesa, California. And the idea came to me because I went vegan about 7 years ago, and I couldn't find any vegan Mexican restaurants. That's why we started selling our food as a pop-up. Eventually,

0: you're going to keep your customers happy. It's a staple of kind of what people grew up with, what they're used to.
1: They started in 1935. My grandfather, during the Depression, was working as a paper box salesman, dealing with the candy makers in Philadelphia. There used to be many, many candy makers. They needed extra money, so he started making candy in the kitchen. Then they moved down into the basement, and then they needed more room, so they built the front part of the shop. And then needed more room, so they built this part of the shop.
0: Well, Mike's been here quite a bit longer than me. I mean, I remember coming over as a young kid. My dad would come over and help.
1: We're using the same equipment.
0: A lot of it is extremely old. A lot of the equipment you can't even get parts for anymore. Mike kind of takes care of the chocolate and the bookwork, and I do the cooking and a lot of the maintenance to keep the equipment running.
2: Milk or dark or white.
1: It starts with there with the bottom coat. You have to do that for creams especially. That puts a harder bottom on. And then it goes through the enrober, which is chocolate waterfall, covers the outside, and then gets another bottom coat on. And
0: the candy goes into a tunnel, and there's a cool air blowing from an air conditioner, which helps set the chocolate. By the time it gets to the end, it's actually cooled enough that you can touch it without marking it.
1: Easter and Christmas seasons, that's the big two seasons.
0: We try to offer different assortments of things, all different price ranges, so that we can fit the budgets of most of the people. If you really like the quality of what you're getting, you're going to come back. We get a lot of local people. Oh, I've been here. I've lived up here for 25 years, 30 years. Driven past this place hundreds of times, never paid any attention. But I think a lot of it is, you know, word of mouth. A lot of people have really put in a lot of heart and expressed a lot of good.
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5: Reaching out.
11: The community has a good heart. I didn't think they would have helped me like this.
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5: Even on a tough day, we're here for you on All Good. The extraordinary bond we have with our pets is unlike any other. Here on Pet Project, we consider our furry friends members of the family, and we know you do, too. So we're introducing you to some of the most amazing pets we've met.
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18: Really unique. 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
21: It's a totally different world here, huh?
18: We're not a homogenous group. We've got our Filipinos, we've got our Samoans, you've got your white, you've got natives here. Instead of whatever else, you know, is causing strife, you know, causing controversy, we have to get along here.
22: People from all walks of life have ended up here in Whittier. And here we are, together.

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2: If there's anything we learned in Philly, they love good food and they love good deals. We have the pork carnitas tacos with a habanero salsa, pickled onions. It's $25 per person. Taco Tuesday, we don't do it in New York City. We only do it here. This is the crispy cauliflower taco with lime aioli. We sort of had an idea it was going to be popular, but it's really popular. On average, in a five-hour span, we're doing 1,200 tacos. So to put that into perspective, we normally do that in about a week. Just come eat good food and have fun. And the margaritas, of course, right? Like, everybody loves margaritas, so we make some damn good margaritas. We're in Añejo, and we're located in Northern Liberties. And Añejo in Spanish means aged. So if you look around, there's a lot of reclaimed wood and a lot of aged components to the concept. And here we serve a ton of Mexican-inspired dishes along with some tacos. This is the fish taco with a lime poblano slaw. It's beer battered. There was a lot of great opportunity here in Philadelphia, and we have some friends who are our partners here. When we were presented with the opportunity, it just seemed like a no-brainer to bring this concept outside of New York, and we thought Philly would get it. It's been awesome. Al Pastor chicken tacos with pineapple and pickled onions. I'm a Puerto Rican heritage. I was born in New York, but living in the South Bronx where I grew up, there was a huge Mexican population around me. And I was often exposed to those ingredients, and I never really shied away from it. I kind of found it interesting. When I was given the opportunity, I knew exactly where to go back to, and I just kind of went to my old neighborhood, and I started talking to some of those people that I met when I was younger, exploring those markets. And then my first trip to Mexico just... it felt like home to me. It made me fall in love with the cuisine. I take a lot of pride in knowing the cuisine and learning about it every day. This is our lamb barbacoa taco. It's $25 per person. Some of these tacos, a la carte varieties, range anywhere from $14 to $16 a plate for two pieces. So to be able to come in for $25 a person and sort of experience it all, it's a no-brainer. Only on Tuesdays. We sort of had an idea it was going to be popular, but it's really popular. And you have a choice of seven options. This is our shrimp taco with pico de gallo and cotija cheese. The most popular is the shrimp taco, without a doubt. We do 300 shrimp tacos, and then everything else sort of falls in under that. We sort of made it more family style, going more towards that direction of getting back and congregating and being with the people at your table. And we give it to you on a tray. We encourage you to sort of order tacos for the table. We'll put all the tacos together, and then everybody just has at it. It's been a hit. It's a lot. It's a lot of tacos, a lot of tortillas.
3: We start with a $2.95 smash burger during our happy hour, and then it goes all the way up to the gold standard that is $700.
4: This is like Maserati Chanel burger.
3: Even the bun, we took care to gold plate that with edible 24 karat gold, and we have the Japanese A5 meat. So that starts it off. It then is layered with Wexford aged cheddar. It's aged for over a year. We add black cheese truffle. We add Italian caviar. And we add lobster, but we flambé it in Louis the 13th. It's complemented with fries that have Manuka grade MGO plus. And to top it all off, you get a 1 ounce pour of the Louis 13 as well. So it's a full on experience. It's not your everyday burger, but you know, for people that want to have that full and gourmet creative burger. We are living the burger life here. So we are more than just a beer garden now. We're a burger bar. And then we also have a nightlife type of vibe as well. We've been here for over a decade. My brother and I rebranded, new menu. We remodeled some of this space as well. And so with that came a new name, DBG. It all is a colorful, energetic, cool vibe. We wanted to handcraft these gourmet burgers, and we do grind in-house. We use Creekstone Farm meat, which is a high-end quality. This is a treat yourself. We have everything from the cheapest burger in the city to the most expensive burger in the city and everything in between. We have about 10, 11 if you're counting the happy hour burger. $2.95 for happy hour. And it's our smash burger. It's the same meat in smaller size. And then we have our non-burger burger. It's the lamb burger. Yes. And the name of this is You Don't Eat No Meat, I Make Lamb. Who doesn't love, you know, a lamb burger? And we grind that in-house as well. We had a lot of fun making the menu, and my brother, he's the one that was like, let's do a really accessible one and let's get really creative with it. And it just evolved to, like I said, the most expensive in the city and I believe in the country as well. But with that, you just definitely get the experience without committing to a nearly $5,000 bottle of Louis the 13th. It's an elevated burger for sure. This is our El Diablo, so it does have a little heat to it. We start with our 8 ounce house blend, and we have our pepper jack on it. There's a chili cream cheese. It has sauteed jalapenos, pickles, and a garlic aioli and tomato. We have two dessert burgers. It's fried ice cream. It's coated in shoestring fry. And it is vanilla flavor. And so, like, what do you think of with the burger and milkshake and fries? So it's all of that in one bite. Now, we always love pushing the envelope and getting creative, handcrafting, and making everything gourmet and elevated, but also accessible.
0: 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Tell us on social media.
1: What is true kindness? 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Maybe it's as simple as a smile or a hug.
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19: 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We can also be a little bit more.
18: Takarushi has from the classic street tacos, and you can get a burrito, a classic burrito, or like a San Francisco burrito, or taste something different to come and see, like, oh, this is Mexican, but it's different. I haven't seen it before. I think it's important to expand Mexican food in terms of how we know it. You can have different flavors that they might be new for people in the Bay Area because they haven't experienced them in Mexico, or flavors that we just came up with kind of original flavors. I mean, it's something simple always, you know, like something straightforward. So first of all, the ingredient, it has to be a fresh ingredient, it has to be a good ingredient. But the other side that we're looking for is the authenticity and the flavors. We're trying to make the classic tacos the same way that they are made in Mexico. We make our tortillas by hand. Octopus taco, it's very usual when you go to Baja or you go to Sinaloa in Mexico, but it's not that known around here. And I think what we're just doing is expanding that variety of food that we can offer and that Mexican food that can happen. We make our own birria, so we braise it for about 14 hours in different, like, chili and spices. We make these awesome fries. They're crunchy French fries. We put on top cheese, pico de gallo, and guacamole. So it can be a whole meal by itself, but it's awesome when you're having a good beer or a great margarita. It's worth to try it.
19: Every time I go to Mexico, I always ask for the Café de la Olla. Oh, the flavors is delicious. I'm gonna make the Buenos Dias, which is the cocktail with Café de la Olla. Here's some already that I made. Some tequila cream and tequila reposado. Hola, buenos días.
18: I'm born and raised in Mexico City. So I grew up with these flavors. I grew up with tacos in my life all day. And then during my kitchen training, I learned a lot of about the ingredients, and I just apply ingredients to what I knew from since I was a kid, you know, like, those flavors. When you have the right product, the flavors come up by itself. You just have to treat it right. The product you find in San Francisco, in the Bay Area, seafood and produce, it's amazing. So why don't you use it? If you're not buying local or you're not supporting your farmers or the people around, I think you're not doing the right thing. It's about standard now. It should be like that.
19: This is the espresso martini. So the drinks I'm making is on draft. I actually use real fresh juices, and the CO2 helps to preserve more the life of the cocktail. Here's the garnish. And this is the Paloma.
18: People in San Francisco, they love their food, but they know their food. They're a hard crowd. That's a great challenge to have these people that knows what they want and what they're asking for. It's a good challenge to have. Mexican food covers a lot of bases. Like, you can have a taco, but if you don't want a taco, you can have, like, a great soup. If you don't want soup, you can have a salad. Like, it's not everything tortilla, you know, it's not everything tacos. There's this wide, wide variety. For me, like, all my life, it's been about service. I mean, I get my thrills when people like my food. So it's just about it. It's an everyday thing. It's fun for me to cook. It's part of my daily life, my everyday, to walk into the kitchen, to create teams, to work hand-to-hand with a lot of great people. That's fun.
6: I was surprised at the reaction that we've gotten, but also how many people love pickles. It brings back a lot of memories for people, a lot of joy.
10: I know, okay, I'm going to get my donut from the donut place. I'm going to get my hot sauce from the hot sauce place. And I'm getting my pickles from the pickle place. And there really is no other place like this.
14: So I've never seen a pickle bar before, and I like that they get creative with flavors. When they told me honey mustard, I was like, definitely not. But it was amazing.
6: We're located at the original Farmer's Market, obviously a very iconic place, which kind of fits into the vibe of who we are, because we represent something that's very old that we made super cool and fun, where people have a lot of fun coming, where they can try five flavors of their choice. It's only $3, and then if you purchase something, we give you $2 back towards the purchase. And it's become a very fun part of the experience of Kaylin and Kaylin. The crazy thing is our number one selling flavor is our honey mustard pickle. And visually, it's by far not the most appealing looking because it's in a yellow sauce.
10: My favorites are the horseradish one, the bread and butter. I love the sweet meat, and I love the honey mustard.
14: At home, sitting on the couch, my go-to snack is a bag of pickles. It's a good opportunity to try multiple flavors that the company is offering.
6: You know, being able to experiment and try all the different flavors becomes, like we always say, we take people on a pickle journey.
17: This was a business that was just built overnight. It wasn't planned. A lot of our flavors came from customers who just requested certain things. Sometimes people will call and say, hey, can you do an Oreo? We just experimented, and it just really grew our menu. The strawberry shortcake, the banana pudding, the Oreo. We have some alcohol-infused flavors, and we just made it work. When Jared and I realized that we were getting a lot of orders and we might have to turn this into a thing, I said, well, what would you want to call it? And he just looked up and said, nothing but cheesecakes. And here we are. When I started baking after he passed, I had no intention on continuing the business. I thought it was done. We knew how proud he was of this. We have to keep this going. Jared and I, we met in 2017. I was really close to his mom, his sisters, and then I met him and I married in 2018. We had a really close relationship. He always loved to cook, but he wasn't a baker. And then one day he said, oh, I have a taste for a cheesecake. And he just started Googling recipes and made a cheesecake. He posted pictures online. Everybody started commenting. Everybody wanted one. And then before we knew it, we had so many orders. We couldn't even keep up with it. It really
20: really started from a picture. He passed very, very suddenly out of the clear blue. He had a heart attack. That was really, really difficult for me. What affected me more than his death was just the trauma of it all. I went through a very, very hard time. In that moment, I felt like I just needed to do something that brought me closer to him, and that was baking. It was therapeutic for me. When I saw the response and all the support that I was receiving for continuing to bake, I said, oh, wait, I might be able to do this. I have between 15 and 20 flavors. Banana pudding, it is so authentic. It's bananas infused into the batter, and it really gives you that homemade banana pudding feel. One of my favorites is the key lime cheesecake. I actually do not like lime. The first time we made a key lime cheesecake, I was in love. It's like a wow factor. Top flavor is the strawberry shortcake cheesecake. It's a double layer cheesecake. You still get the cheesecake, but then you also get a layer of strawberry cake. It was really nice getting to know his sons, because those are my babies. I love all four of them to death. We just kind of jumped into a blended family right away. Any event that I do, they are there 100%. They love to interact with the customers. They're proud of everything that we've built. This was his baby. It became my baby after he passed, and I'm really proud of it. We all are, and this is just something that we would love.
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25: And unique artwork from communities around the country. 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
37: 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We believe that we provide some of the best food when it comes to barbecue here in the city. Our menu started out as recipes from my grandmother. This is what we are known for here, our smoked ribs. 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Very tasty. We use our special rub, and that secret, we are not going to share what that rub is. It's always been our mission to work with the disadvantaged. The most important skill that they come out with is a ServSafe certification. Being able to use that and put that to work is a great opportunity. If I had to give a general statement, I would say this about our food: tasty, beautiful, and magnificent. We're at the Fairway Market here in Chestnut Hill. I'm from a place called Port Gibson, Mississippi. I came to Philadelphia back in 2010. We've been here ever since then. We started in 2019, 2020. Physically, we started selling barbecue in the front of my home every Saturday from 12 p.m. to 7 p.m. And so we had the big tent up and we had the sign up. And as people were coming by, they started to see barbecue being sold on the corner. We talked to a few people, and once they found out the mission, it began to pick up. It was the owner of the Chestnut Hill Hotel and this property. He told us it is ironic because he's been looking for a barbecue spot to put up in Chestnut Hill, and the rest is history. Macaroni and cheese that comes second to none. It's always been our mission to work with the disadvantaged, what we call the Taste of a Second Chance, which is our nonprofit program, where we take you through a 12-week process. You learn about barbecue, you learn about finances, you learn about food temps, you learn basically how to operate this business. You learn about the equipment that we have as well. And so that's what we do here at Southern Flames. All of us need a second opportunity. All of us need a third, fourth, fifth, six, seven, eight, nine, ten, however many chances that we're given to kind of redeem our life. And so what better way to do that? Doing it through barbecue, doing it through good soul food. If you go through the program, you like it, we're more than willing to do an interview with you and to hire you to bring you on full time. They thank us for the opportunity, but we really thank them. We have our baked beans, we have our macaroni and cheese. We do what we call cooking with a conscience. We did take out some of the fats that people like to eat clean and people like to eat healthy. We do the yams. We do the pulled pork. We do the pulled chicken. We make some of the best cornbread there is. Those ribs are to die for. But whenever you come to visit Southern Flames, you're not only coming to get good barbecue, good food, but you're coming to invest in the opportunity of a second chance for those who are in need of one. And as I would say,
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2: 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This is Worth the Wait. This country is full of unusual places to see and amazing things to do. But only the locals really know where to go. On My Go-To, we discover some of the strangest...
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8: When I surf, I don't want to come back on land. 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When I come back on land and I change out, I feel a bit more disabled. But when I'm out on the water, it really makes me feel alive and, you know, intense.
9: Out with Dan, we watched, you know, surfing with him and having fun. We were looking at how he was actually surfing, and we said, you know what, we're going to be able to help him take his surfing to a whole nother level.
8: We started collaborating. 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
9: We've learned so much. 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
10: But people are going to come.
11: We
6: found an audience among baseball fans who also happen to be coffee lovers.
10: The community of people who love baseball, who love good coffee, it's been this awesome intersection.
6: We launched what we call the Gold Glove Blend after he won his first Gold Glove Award, and it's really been our best-selling coffee. You know, it's got his name on it, it's got his number on it.
10: People show up for these Home Run Club meet and greets, just how excited people are. We keep getting these stories over and over about how much people are enjoying the coffee, or maybe they've switched from something they used to drink. They go, well, this is way better. I think that's kind of the most exciting part of it.
6: People say our coffee is smooth, it's sweet, it doesn't need cream or sugar, it's better than what they were drinking before, and so I never argue with people when they say things like that. It's the coffee that's in the clubhouse at Wrigley Field, so it's what players are drinking before games. You might not be able to get in the clubhouse, but you can find us at our cafe in Bourbonnais. I founded Connect Roasters in 2016 on this idea that coffee could be a vehicle to help people. The idea is that what is happening here in this coffee shop, for example, is connected to people all over the world. I'd taken a couple of missions trips to the Dominican Republic in Haiti. I met people who didn't know where their next meal was coming from, people who didn't have a roof over their head, realized coffee is grown in places like that. And so we built a give back model into the business from the very beginning, where we were helping communities in coffee growing countries through the sale of coffee here in the U.S. I think the reason why our customers choose us is the mission behind what we're doing. People really like the idea of knowing they're making a difference when they buy a bag from our website or come into our store and get a cup. We got connected to Ian Happ back in early 2020. He's a coffee lover. We knew that because he talked about it on his podcast.
10: After I got drafted, my brother and I, we grew up with our parents drinking sludge and the darkest coffee you can imagine. He was a little bit older and a little bit more coffee experienced, so he introduced me to really good coffee and what that could be. I fell in love with coffee, and so every road trip we would go on, I would find the best coffee shop in the city. I saw actually a Twitter post, which was a bag of Connect Roasters and some baseball cards. Sent a quick message, said, hey, I'd love to try your coffee. This one medium roast from Nicaragua was unbelievable. It's like, wow, this is something that I would love to pursue.
6: He reached out on social media with this idea, launching a coffee to benefit COVID relief. We were in the middle of the pandemic at the time. We launched what we called Quarantine Coffee. It was super successful. That led to an investment in the company from him, and so he's a partner and a big part of what we do. We've opened our first brick-and-mortar location, our first coffee shop. I was born in Kankakee County. I was raised in Kankakee County, so it was important to kind of put down roots here for the business.
10: To be able to have a home for Connect, to have a place where people can come in, to be involved with the entire chain of the process, to see where Caleb is sourcing the green coffee from, to watch Greg get the perfect roast and create something that tastes fantastic, and also then you have the people in the cafe making it, pulling the perfect espresso shot and making the latte art.
6: We're super excited about this cafe. But obviously have designs on more. So we'd love to open cafe number 2, cafe number 3 in and around Chicagoland. One of the ways that we've helped is working with the Greater Chicago Food Depository. We've been able, through their network, to donate tens of thousands of meals to those in need. People feel good about giving back, right? Consumers have a lot of choices for their morning cup of coffee or their afternoon cup. And so people feel good about giving back.
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25: 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The extraordinary bond we have with our pets is unlike any other. Here on Pet Project, we consider our furry friends members of the family, and we know you do, too. So we're introducing you to some of the most amazing pets we've met.
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25: 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And who knows them better than the locals? On My Go-To, we head on down the side streets to find the beloved places you won't want to miss. Join us to find all the secret spots that the locals love on My Go-To. The extraordinary bond we have with our pets is unlike any other. Here on Pet Project, we consider our furry friends members of the family, and we know you do, too. So we're introducing you to some of the most amazing pets we've met. So give yourself a treat and join us on Pet Project. Art can inspire, uplift, and give us a whole new perspective on things. On Stroke of Genius, we find creativity from all over the country. When you meet the people behind the art, you get to appreciate every stroke of genius.
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21: 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I just wanted something small.
22: 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My wife's in there." He started calling his buddy on the radio, CB radio, and they asked, "Where you at?" He said, "I'm in the middle of nowhere, but it's very, very good tacos over here."
21: We had tacos, enchiladas, burritos, Frito pies, and stuff like that. When I started out, I didn't have silverware or regular plates. I had paper plates. They can only work for so long, and then, you know, people were complaining and saying, "When are we going to have some real plates?"
23: Now, she had just like one little square room. The kitchen was in one corner. Cash register was in a little slot by the kitchen. And then there was three tables. That was it.
24: My mom opened up a restaurant in this area only for convenience. Back when we opened in 1976, there was nothing out here but shell oil-filled roads. There was nobody out here.
21: We were so close to my house that people thought they were coming to my house instead of the restaurant.
23: She could walk from her back door to her kitchen and be there.
21: I would go home and sit by the window, and as soon as I saw a car drive up, I would jump up, go out the back door, into the front of the restaurant, and open the door and play like I've been there all day long.
24: It's always been with what they could afford and what they could do in the moment. Describing my parents, I would have to say the most hardworking people I've ever met. My father, entrepreneur, he's always wanted to have his own business. I just don't think he knew his partner was going to be my mother. And they make such a lovely, lovely partnership.
22: The reason I stayed married this long, she's a good cook. She knew how to make tortillas, anything. That's the reason. But she was a good looking too.
24: How has the business grown over the last 47 years? Tremendously.
22: Are you all doing all right?
26: Good, how are you?
22: Hey, man, I'm still here.
27: We have been coming here since the restaurant was four tables in the other building, and we'll just keep coming here till we can't come anymore.
24: Menu hasn't changed very much over all the years. We've added a few things. You know, of course, fajitas became a big popular thing. I would say the big sellers would probably be enchiladas and fajitas. We stay true to our roots. Claim to fame was when Tom Hanks, Kevin Bacon, and Bill Paxton were filming Apollo 13, and they just showed up into our restaurant. And at that time, it was my mother and a couple of my aunts working, and they had no clue who they were. It's before cell phones. So they come in, and they sit down. I wasn't here either. And they came in, sat down, and had dinner. And some young ladies happened to see who they were, and one happened to have a little Kodak camera, took picture of him, and then that was it. Everybody kind of knew that it was a movie star that was in the building. So we do have a dinner on our menu. It's a number 6, which is 3 chicken enchiladas, rice, and beans. It is now called the Tom Hanks Special because that's what Mr. Hanks ate. I was extremely mad that I wasn't there. I was getting my hair cut. And when I found out through my father that, some movie stars are over there, I jumped out of the chair. My hair was half cut, and I was driving 100 miles an hour down Highway 3 to get here, and I still missed them.
1: How are you doing?
2: Oh, my Lord.
1: It's so good to see you.
2: Beautiful surprise. Never did cross my mind that I wasn't going to make it. We have survived this long because we have never changed our recipes. They the same when we started. People that move out of town will come back 3 or 4 years later and say the food is the same as it was the first day we came.
3: The Little League World Series several years ago, Anna got to go with a challenger team, and she told them in Williamsport, Pennsylvania, that her favorite food was cheese enchiladas from La Casita in Pearland, Texas. So they're world famous, known around the world now because of Anna. They're that good.
4: La Casita knows how to make authentic Mexican food.
22: Every morning, when I go to work at 6, I turn the pot of beans on. It was part of my job.
24: It's wonderful that we can all work together. And I don't know how many people can say that they've worked side by side with their mother. So like myself, it was 45 years with my mom. We've worked side by side, and now my daughters have come in. We all have a job to do. Not only my daughters, my husband has a job that he does. My nephew has a job that he does. My son-in-laws have jobs that they do to come in and to help us. And now I've got some 14-year-old grandsons that I will be seeing them next summer. They will be in here working, so they'll be Generation 4. The future for La Casita is I take one day at a time.
0: 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Tell us on social media.
25: What is true kindness? How can we help our neighbors in need? Maybe it's as simple as a smile or a hug.
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25: All Good is about finding everyday people doing good in their communities.
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25: Reaching out.
15: The community has a good heart. 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
25: Even on a tough day, we're here for you on All Good. 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
25: They're heartwarming stories from across the U.S.
26: It's awesome to see someone else finally get their opportunity to play an instrument.
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25: Coming together for a cause.
29: There are so many ways to give back.
25: From power that lifts us up.
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25: Bringing out the best in each other.
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25: Escape the negative, because this is All Good.
32: Here at San Jose Taiko, we express the beauty of the human spirit through the powerful sound of the drums and use that to build community and as a path to social action. Hi, I'm Wisa Uemura, Executive Director for San Jose Taiko. We are a 50-year-old nonprofit performing arts company and also have a school for all ages to teach and preserve and promote the art form of Taiko. For us, Taiko is thousands of years old, used for many different purposes. Priests used a single Taiko to accompany their chants in the temples. It was a means of communication on the battlefield. The samurai or warriors would use it to indicate movements or action across the battlefield. What most people won't know is that the taiko itself, the Japanese drum, is thousands of years old. But the art form of putting a lot of taiko together in ensemble format and using that as performance is relatively new, even in Japan. San Jose Taiko was the third Taiko group to form here in North America. Our start was with third generation Asian Americans, mostly Japanese Americans, who are searching for a way to express their cultural identity.
5: The term Asian American was just being developed in the late 60s. This is a great way to find my identity, learn more about my history, you know, my family that I didn't know. My parents were interned or incarcerated during World War II. Sort of an awakening for me at that time, just trying to realize who I was as an Asian American, as a Japanese American, what was really important for me and what was going on around us at the same time. There's a group in Los Angeles that we first connected with, the Kinata Taiko. They figured out how to take a wine barrel.
6: Like this one right
5: here?
6: Yes,
5: this is like a good example. You can see the metal bands are still on there. And they just cut off the head and would put a cowhide onto it to make it their version. They created their version of the Japanese-American taiko. We all got involved because we just thought it was a great sound, great instrument, great fun. We didn't really exactly know what we were doing, you know, because we were just jumping in there, basically. And we were just having a lot of fun.
32: We like to say to drop our center, so you want to bend your knees outward a little bit, and then you're going to bring back your arm, and then you, as you come forward, you're leading with the tail end of your bocce, and then you're going to do a wrist snap.
6: Right.
32: To strike.
6: Okay.
32: Okay?
6: All right.
32: Okay. You want to do it? You want me to do it first?
6: No, I'll do it. Okay. Let's see.
32: So center.
6: There we go.
32: Wide and deep stance, and...
6: That was loud.
32: Yes.
6: And really powerful. Yes. To the body.
32: Yes, you feel the reverberation. We have four principles. Attitude is the mental part of it. There is ki, K-I, which is energy. And this is the emotional part. There's kata, K-A-T-A, which is the form or stance. That's the visual part, the choreography, how we move and use our bodies to play the taiko. And then the fourth is musical technique, how we play and strike the drum, learn our music in order to create the best possible sound. We have a very popular program called our school outreach assemblies. And our underlying message is really, you know, we're sharing with you some of our culture. And we really encourage you to embrace and learn about your own culture and share it with others. We hope that the work that we put out there is able to tell components of the Japanese American experience here in the United States.
7: The hand gesture right down there.
8: In August, Benjamin was diagnosed with AML, acute myeloid leukemia.
10: Ben, you're having so much fun doing this.
8: What got us through this challenging time were the foundations and families reaching out to us and just knowing that when you're in this situation that you're not alone.
10: Good job, buddy.
8: Today, we are at Folsom Elementary School where they do this truly amazing event to support families and children going through childhood cancer.
11: Yeah, well, my hair's already growing.
8: Your hair is growing back. You got a nice little crop coming in.
11: I don't want other kids to feel insecure about themselves, so I decided that I will cut off my hair to go make wigs for them.
12: You love?
11: This is my first year doing same projects.
12: Yeah.
11: I have a lot of family and friends who helped me raise over $1,200.
13: Love you.
12: Me too.
17: I feel like if other kids could use it, then why would I keep it to myself when I can actually continue growing hair? Well, some kids are less fortunate and can't do that themselves.
12: It kind of feels weird.
18: Last year raised about $22,741.
12: Okay, one, two, three.
18: This year, we have already broken that with the online donations alone and probably are going to hit about 30,000 this year.
10: I feel 1,000 times better.
18: It all goes to St. Baldrick's. One student and one teacher this year will be donating their hair to children with hair loss. And then all of our clippings that we collect, we send it to an organization called Matter of Trust, which makes mats to clean the oceans of oil spills.
10: Feel like yours a little bit, huh?
18: These kids here, they have empathy and compassion. That lesson alone is the one that we hope that they learn the most.
19: This one here comes from India, and it is addressed just to Spider-Man in Forest Hills, New York, United States of America. At a certain point, you start to realize, like, the postal service is in cahoots here. So we are a museum that celebrates sort of the everyday objects of New York City's history. Seltzer bottles from Brooklyn, Statue of Liberty figurines, and architectural remnants. This was very fortunate to us. One of our board members, Pamela Parker, she grew up in a house in Forest Hills where eventually they started receiving letters to Spider-Man. It was her mother, Suzanne Parker, who actually started getting some of these letters and thinking they were odd at first, maybe a prank, maybe someone making fun of their last name. And it was later revealed to them that in 1989, this issue came out with their real address on it.
0: As soon as the comic book identified 20 Ingram as the Spider-Man house, then everything came flooded. She's gotten hundreds, if not, you know, more than hundreds in the past years.
19: This one is filled with gifts. I like this. I'm a big fan of you. Everyone knows your secret. You're Peter Parker. What we've done with them is selected the top 24 or so, for one, to show the broad scope or the impact that it had not only here in Queens or even in New York City, but going outside of the country and all around the world. Moving forward, we'd love to continue to consider this an archive. As it continues to grow, we'll continue to give it a home.
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25: You get to appreciate every stroke of genius. Ever walk by a really long food line and think, those people are crazy?
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25: Why would anyone stand hours on their feet before they can sit down to eat?
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25: Worth the Wait takes you to the front of America's longest lines to answer one question. Is it worth the wait? From a massive 7-pound burrito to a slice of pie that has locals going crazy, we'll let you know what's worth it and what's not. This is Worth the Wait. This country is full of unusual places to see and amazing things to do, but only the locals really know where to go. On My Go-To, we discover some of the strangest...
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25: ...most secret...
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25: 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We should all be staying active. And here on Pumped, we show you all the different ways members of your community are keeping in shape. Meet people who can make a gym wherever they go.
14: You can literally make anything and everything yours.
25: Proving that age is just a number.
20: How old are you?
14: 80.
25: And challenging what we think is possible.
21: Get up, baby. Get up. That's what I love. I can't breathe.
25: So put on your sweats and join us to get pumped.
22: We're back on All Good.
23: All right, my man.
24: Yeah, we got food, supplies. Okay.
27: Since I was 16, I joined the local fire department.
33: You good?
27: How you feeling? Yeah. 33 years later, I'm still doing fire and EMS and teaching, and it's just in my blood to help people. You stop me if you need something, we'll take care of it. I always used to basically do outreach after work. If I just saw people that needed something, I would stop and help.
34: There you go.
35: Thank you.
27: Fortunately, I have a really amazing core group of friends. They're all first responders or ex-military, all walks of life. We all came together to form Helping Hands Outreach Program.
35: I'll make sure it doesn't go to waste.
27: We do a lot of preventative care with them. We'll take them to doctor's appointments and job interviews. A lot of our folks work.
34: The way we roll.
27: We were out here so much. Police were asking us to help find missing people, which we've been very successful with. And we're creeping up on 4 years. We've gotten 367 people off the street. We're all in the same battle for life here.
35: That's right. That's right. There's a lot of different circumstances. Mental illness plays a big part. Major depression. I tried to commit suicide. I lost count. And I thank God for him.
36: This guy brings smiles to everyone.
35: Yes, he does. They take the time and they come out, and they, not only do they provide different supplies for us, they come and sit down and talk. They spend time with us, find out what it is that we need.
36: When food's around, I'm in town. I'm out here because I had cancer. I had mother and brother die. I came out here, I thought I could get away from it. And then I got stuck out here with some of these people. They're so great.
27: This is the main man out here.
36: then I decided I wanted to help Tom and these guys up. So I'm kind of like an ear for the plight of people that need help.
27: Here, I forgot the sweets. To look back at the first person we got off the street and to look at where we're at now and realize that we really did it with very limited resources except for the kindness of donations is amazing.
36: Oh, yeah. One of my favorites.
27: Many of them have been reunited with family. Many of them have gone on to get jobs and have gotten their own living accommodations. There we go. And we're just going to keep trucking until we at least get some kind of better resolutions and better programs in place, and hopefully we can double that number.
36: Yeah. You too.
27: Love you, baby.
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25: 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Is it worth the wait? From a massive 7-pound burrito to a slice of pie that has locals going crazy, we'll let you know what's worth it and what's not. This is Worth the Wait. This country is full of unusual places to see and amazing things to do, but only the locals really know where to go. On My Go-To, we discover some of the strangest...
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25: 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How can we help our neighbors in need? Maybe it's as simple as a smile or a hug.
3: All sorts of emotions.
11: Yeah.
25: All Good is about finding everyday people doing good in their communities.
15: So they come here and they can get their food, personal items, everything.
25: Reaching out.
16: The community has a good heart. I didn't think they would have helped me like this.
25: And putting other people first.
17: It takes them back to who they were when they weren't homeless.
25: Even on a tough day, we're here for you on All Good. The extraordinary bond we have with our pets is unlike any other. Here on Pet Project, we consider our furry friends members of the family, and we know you do, too. So we're introducing you to some of the most amazing pets we've met.
20: This is a duck I keep seeing everywhere.
25: The owners who go above and beyond to help them out.
26: I could tell it was love at first sight.
25: And the stories of resilient pets that inspire us all.
28: You see having Popeye Wheelie on camera.
25: So give yourself a treat and join us on Pet Project. We're back on All Good.
29: I can roll them faster than him. And if he can roll them, it's because I taught him how to do it.
30: The guys and the women that work around here, they get up early in the morning. So we get that shift of 4 a.m., 5 a.m., 6 a.m. My grandma wanted to serve everybody breakfast.
31: Make sure we got big chunks of bacon coming in. Scoop some potatoes. Throw in some eggs and pork. Mix in with those potatoes.
30: Can I get 5 tortillas with beans? Who doesn't want a good breakfast when you wake up? You know what I mean? After a hard night work, are you going into work? That's what she wanted to do.
31: The only thing now you're missing is that hot fire green sauce. And that's what you're going to call a bacon super. That's enough to feed the whole neighborhood, baby.
30: My grandma Velia started in 77. She passed away in 1990. After passing away, my aunt Yolanda, who was big in the community out here, she took over the restaurant. My aunt passed away, and then my cousin Christian took over. My cousin Chris did have to close during COVID. So we did have to close, and it's been closed for about 2 years. He sadly passed away a year ago.
32: We really missed it when it was gone.
33: It's a pillar of the community.
30: This community is strong. As soon as we opened those doors, everybody came back to support because of the history that we had in here.
33: When they closed, we were upset. The neighborhood was mad.
30: My vision for my grandmother was to open this up and to be able to always say, no matter what, as family, you'll never go hungry. I know that she's here with me. I hope that she's proud.
34: Hi, my name is Courtney Petty, and I'm a childhood cancer survivor.
0: So baby Courtney is affectionately known as baby Courtney in our family because when she was born, I was about to be 8, my brother was 6, and we had our own real-life baby doll.
34: An average day in my life at 15 mainly consisted of school and tennis and hanging out with my friends. I was at that orthodontist one afternoon getting my braces, the color bands on my braces changed and tightened, and I was laying in the chair and I passed out. And I woke up very quickly, but my mom was like, "That something's not right. You shouldn't be passing out when you're laying down at the dentist." So we just went to the local hospital near my orthodontist in West Houston, and they started running some tests. I think they started with a chest x-ray, and they said, "We only see one lung. It looks like there's a lot of fluid. Maybe that's why you've been feeling a little short of breath." And I was like, "Oh, okay." But they said, "We're going to send you over to Texas Children's. They have good surgeons that will help put the tube in to drain all that fluid."
0: My dad called. And there was just the heaviest silence. I can still like feel it to this day. And I knew something was really, really, really wrong. And he couldn't even get out the words. But finally he said, "It's cancer."
34: After running all the tests and getting the biopsy, I was diagnosed with Hodgkin's lymphoma. I was nervous after hearing I had cancer, but I still feel like I was more nervous just for knowing that my family was nervous. I was feeling for them, and I didn't want them to be scared and them to be upset, because I knew that we'd make it through.
1: I honestly don't remember her ever crying. I remember her talking to me from the very beginning that she really wanted to be a doctor. And when she was well enough, she kind of morphed that into wanting to be a pediatric oncologist. But she went through 4 months of really intensive chemotherapy and then radiation therapy. And yet she, when she was strong enough, was still playing tennis.
34: Hi, I'm Dr. Courtney Petty, and I'm a resident physician at Texas Children's Hospital.
2: Are you into dancing?
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11: Worth the Wait takes you to the front of America's longest lines to answer one question. Is it worth the wait? From a massive 7-pound burrito to a slice of pie that has locals going crazy, we'll let you know what's worth it and what's not. This is Worth the Wait. This country is full of unusual places to see and amazing things to do. But only the locals really know where to go. On My Go-To, we discover some of the strangest...
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18: So my name is Christina Melville, and I'm a Moco drum group. I want the world to know that this is something good to do, and for the 12 years I've been doing it with me growing up, I can honestly say this did keep me out of trouble. It started in Africa, and then it was brought to the Caribbean. And you see a lot in carnivals, basically all over the Caribbean. And now it was brought here to Brooklyn. I did fall many times. And I mean, I just learned from it so I know what to do next time. It's something good to do for the youth to do. And you basically get to experience new things.

0: We're back on All Good.
1: It was a wonderful childhood. I had the opportunity to spend every day with my first cousins. We all just gathered here and had a good time, but I didn't realize the significance of this property, this house, and David Carl until I became an adult. My name is Iris Williams. I was born and raised in Oyster Bay, New York, and my great-great-grandfather is David Carl. David Carl was a visionary. Everything that he did was to protect his family, to perpetuate his family.
2: He was my great-great-grandfather, born a free man, right outside of Cold Springs, New York, and ended up residing in Oyster Bay.
3: Most people that come to Oyster Bay feel that it's a rich, affluent town, but they don't think people of color live here. And in 1750, you had 17% of African Americans in this community.
2: Long Island was kind of split into two territories, one occupied by the English and one occupied by the Dutch. And Oyster Bay was this little sliver where they were halved.
3: There were enslaved people here. There were free people here.

0: David Carl had his own shipping business where he transported freight to Connecticut and Westchester County.
1: He married a woman from Wales who was disowned by her family because she married a man of color. The challenge of marrying somebody who isn't the same skin color as you, it took a lot of bravery.
2: And he had the fortitude to raise 9 children in Oyster Bay in an interracial marriage, and he persevered.
1: David Carl was one of the first African Americans to sign up to fight in the Civil War for the North.
0: He didn't have to enlist, but he did. He wanted to see others feeling the same sort of freedoms that he had. He knew people in this town that were enslaved. When it's time for him to come home from the Civil War, $300 was given as a bounty for any person that enlisted. So David Carl purchased the property. That's when Carl Hill was built.
3: He did something very significant in terms of purchasing this property in Oyster Bay, a primarily white town. And it became known as Carl's Hill because we had most of the property on top of the hill.
0: My mom lived in the house. My mom's father lived in the house. His father, born and raised in the house. So we're talking about 5 generations.
1: I spent a lot of time up on the hill. There was always music and we would always dance.
3: We always had a wonderful Thanksgiving. Everyone gathered here.
0: And when people hear the stories, they can't believe that we've been on that same property since 1865.
2: The best stories that have ever been told are stories about how people lived. And we were able to actually get David Carl's pension file, which basically was a written book about his experience in the Civil War. One of the biggest surprises in his pension file was a photograph of him. As much as my grandfather talked about David Carl, we had no idea what he looked like. But it was so old and it was so discolored that there was no image on the actual photo. It was just black. And I said, well, let me see if I can take a photo of this tintype picture. And so the flash flashed onto the tintype. It actually pulled out the image. And I actually had an image of this man that my family has been talking about for over 150 years.
1: As black people in the United States, we don't have the opportunity many times to see photos of us in the 1800s that we can say those are our family members. And to see him in a uniform with the American flag made me really feel proud to be an American. There are so many examples of historically black cemeteries that are discovered that people never knew. Pine Hollow Cemetery is where my family is buried.
2: My grandfather would take us to Pine Hollow Cemetery, where David Carl is buried, and he would point out his grave to us and explain who this individual was and what he did.
4: So this is the majority of the Carl family. This is David Carl's grave. Each year, they come to put a flag on his grave for serving. I hope that you're proud of the things that we've been doing over the years, preserving your legacy, the family history, and most importantly, your house. And we're trying to make sure that this area will be considered a historic district.
2: We create our own history as we move forward, but we have a lot of shoulders to stand on because there are a lot of people who have paved the way. And David Carl is the most courageous man that I know of.
1: He was the man born free who had the courage to sign up to fight for freedom in the Civil War and came back a hero.
3: His legacy is this big, beautiful family that I'm a part of and this wonderful land. And I'm just extremely proud that this is the legacy that I've been given.
0: And we continue to carry on his legacy for future generations to come.
5: Do you know someone who's doing good for others? Let us know on social media, and you just might see their story on All Good.
6: What is is true kindness? How can we help our neighbors in need? Maybe it's as simple as a smile or a hug.
7: All sorts of emotions.
8: Yeah.
6: All Good is about finding everyday people doing good in their communities.
9: So they come here and they can get their food, personal items, everything.
6: Reaching out.
10: The community has a good heart. 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
6: And putting other people first.
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12: All right, let's do it.
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23: Escapism at its finest. 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
24: It was just the best experience of our lives. So, of course, from now on, we're not going to miss a single show.
23: I moved to the Bay Area, I think, about 7 or 8 years ago, and I started doing small shows and speakeasies, and that's where I met my business partner, Jordan Nathan, and she was working at the speakeasy.
26: I was looking for a way to work my chops as a producer, as an event coordinator.
23: So we started actually producing Misfit Cabaret in this speakeasy that maybe held 100 people. And now we're in a 500-seat theater in the heart of the theater district in San Francisco. I am a cinephile. I am a pop culture fanatic. It makes me so excited to center our shows around fandom. We'll reference Buffy the Vampire Slayer, we'll reference Edward Scissorhands, we'll reference, you know, Die Hard.
26: One of my favorite shows is Grimm. I got to play Princess Aurora, who is my favorite princess, and Kat was Maleficent. So many and still your fate. We got to have amazing performers do different things.
23: We have a really amazing Christmas show called Very Merry Misfit Cabaret. I have a 15-minute number about the Star Wars Holiday Special. If you've ever seen it, it's terrible, but it's also amazing.

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1: I got attacked tonight by these little gremlins. I was fighting all my life.
0: I write original music for each show that coincides with the theme of the evening. It's just so much fun to pay tribute and create these homages.
2: Good morning, campers!
0: So our summer show is called Summer Camp. It's Meatballs meets Sleepaway Camp meets Dirty Dancing meets Mean Girls meets Bad News Bears.
3: I just wanted someone to watch Love is Blind with and teach me how to twerk.
0: It's ridiculously fun. I'm very proud of Misfit Cabaret.
4: I think there's just something for everybody.
0: Every time I look out in the audience, and I just see so many beautiful faces smiling back at us, and it's the most wonderful feeling. We want people to feel like they've discovered something that they can be a part of.
5: No matter who you are or where you come from or what you're all about, you will laugh and have a good time.
4: I can't imagine doing anything else.
0: Honestly, I could do Misfit Cabaret for the rest of my life. I just want to keep creating.
6: This is the first step into the middle of nowhere.
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7: It's 103 feet, but...
6: 103-foot table. 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
7: So far, I've raised 600 chickens this year. We do hogs, goat, and sheep. 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
6: 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We organically grow our vegetables, every vegetable you can think of. And if we don't have it, we talk to the farmer that's less than 15 miles down the road.
9: It's very much farm-to-table, since we're literally on the farm.
10: Everything is grown here, and you can tell it's all sustainable food.
6: Guests arrive at 5 o'clock, then they have their muse, their first bite. They check in at our yellow tiny house. When guests arrive, they make their way to our bar. We gather around the bar so that I can take them on a walking farm tour. We take them and we show them how we're going to transform conventional agriculture into organic, regenerative food. We take them by our farm stay, our cottages, our glamp site, and everyone gathers around the table and we begin to serve a multi-course feast where we have stories about the ingredients or about the rural setting, about the farmers with each course so that everyone has this intimate knowledge of the food that they are experiencing.
11: Cheers!
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13: Resourceful...
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23: If you compare the DNA of every human being on the planet, you'll learn that we are 99.99% the same. So why do we spend 99% of our time focusing on that 0.01% that separates us? I'm Michael Koenigs, and this is More in Common, a show where I travel the country looking for stories about what brings us together. It turns out this country has countless stories of unity. But to find these extraordinary friendships, we have to reach out. This is More in Common.
24: You're watching My Go-To.
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26: 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It's a place where you actually get to see living things as a form of art. It's also a place for community.
29: From our plant-based food to our natural wine to the tea, everything is pretty environmentally focused and inspired.
30: Cheers. Some teas that we have would be Feathered Pillow, Agua Limon, Chocolate Prophecy, Cake Tea is my favorite. It's a licorice ginkgo yerba mate blend.
27: It's so good. It's so creamy. I love it.
30: You're welcome to grab a tea from me, walk around, and check out what we have to offer in the store. I go see a movie with my girlfriend that we always come here right after the fact because we absolutely love just being surrounded by every aspect of the plants that are here with a really good glass of wine. I love the aspect of just really being able to be myself in a space where I'm accepted and loved for who I am. This is just all around a very judgment-free zone.
28: We need to be having conversations and not putting each other in boxes in general. We just need to be free of those things. And I think, once again, nature helps us do that.
27: We're relatively right in the middle of the city. It's a very, like, immigrant-dominated neighborhood. That's why I really connected with it. I'm queer. I moved here when I was 18, and I specifically wanted to come to San Francisco because as a very young Iranian, you know, coming like out of that culture, like people didn't have an open mind about it. So I like picked San Francisco, obviously, because it is one of the best cities to be in as a queer or as someone who just wants to explore and not feel judged. Throughout the years of being here, I obviously like felt so much more comfortable in who I am, and I felt loved. And so, like, opening up this place, I really, really wanted to raise our flag with pride. For me, walking down the street 12 years ago in San Francisco and seeing places that have a flag raised, I felt like, oh, that's the place I can go and be safe and happy. And so, like, I just wanted to have a big flag raised as a sign for all the other 18-year-olds that are moving into the city from all the all their own countries and all their own backgrounds to feel what I felt. Oh. That's a safe place to go.
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0: Get to appreciate every stroke of genius. Ever walk by a really long food line and think, those people are crazy?
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0: Why would anyone stand hours on their feet before they can sit down to eat?
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0: Worth the Wait takes you to the front of America's longest lines to answer one question. Is it worth the wait? From a massive 7-pound burrito to a slice of pie that has locals going crazy, we'll let you know what's worth it and what's not. This is Worth the Wait. This country is full of unusual places to see and amazing things to do. But only the locals really know where to go. On My Go To, we discover some of the strangest...
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0: 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And here on Pumped, we show you all the different ways members of your community are keeping in shape. 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
16: 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Get up. That's what I love. I can't breathe.
0: 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But only the locals really know where to go. On My Go To, we discover some of the strangest...
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8: It's a labor of love.
9: We got mochi muffins, ube, black sesame.
10: When we heard about mochi donuts, we said we had to give it a try.
9: Yeah.
10: So here we are. If you want a unique experience with a delightful combination of cultures and flavors, then this is exactly where you need to be.
12: 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So we're trying to create that for every customer that comes in here.
15: As we grew and expanded, we found our voice to really just show what it could look like when a bakery exists because of love. You know, it's essentially We have the bakery because two men fell in love, and so we are sharing that love story.
5: There's the saying that you kind of change hearts with food, and so when people take a bite of muffins, they enjoy it, and they kind of find out that, you know, we're gay-owned bakery. It kind of shocks them a little bit, but then we see them coming back. I do hope that our pastries can change minds for people and be more accepting towards people who are maybe different from them.
15: When you step into Third Culture Bakery, you will be greeted by all of our muffins and donuts, especially the original mochi muffin. 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And everything is naturally gluten-free because we only use rice flour in our facility. We also have a variety of matcha drinks.
6: We generate a culture of community and love through the treats that we serve here.
15: The atmosphere, I always say, it's kind of like a pride light, you know? It's kind of like a pride fest. We found our voice as really a queer-owned, you know, bakery.
7: There you go.
5: I asked him out on a business date, actually. That's the detail of it. And so we had drinks and started flirting with him.
15: And I had no idea. Yeah. I was like, wow, this guy is like really laughing a lot. It went over my head.
5: I messaged him again after 2 weeks and I was like, hey, can I ask you on a non-business date? And
15: I was like, oh, okay.
5: Winter actually suggested the idea of like, hey, we're both bakers. Why don't we start something together? He suggested the name Third Culture, the term to explain kids who came to the U.S. and grew up in a culture that's different from their parents. And so these kids end up kind of forming their own third interpretation of the two cultures. I wanted to tell that story of myself being a third culture kid and missing all the flavors that I had growing up in Indonesia.
15: I was born in Taiwan and trying to fit in was crazy. But as an adult, I got to appreciate all of that. And so part of the bakery for us is wanting to bring that. And I knew that we wanted to lead with the mochi muffin.
5: That was the pastry that I had growing up. It was inspired by an Indonesian cake.
15: And, you know, the mochi muffin does tell kind of that story of third culture because it is something that Sam made growing up in Indonesia with his mom that he now translated using French-style butters and baked with it, you know, before it was steamed. And so it really kind of tells that diaspora.
9: I love the taste of the baked goods. They're so good. And also, as an Asian person, I love to support this Asian business.
10: I think this is a great example of what happens when you're allowed to express yourself authentically and creatively. You wind up with something that's unique and that doesn't hurt anyone.
15: We both came out to our families in the beginning stages of Third Culture.
5: You know, I came out with my parents. When I came out, they really took it not very well. And so my relationship with my family, you know, doesn't exist. There's a lot of so many Asian, queer Asian kids who are in the same boat. We made a conscious decision to turn our bakery into a safe space where people can feel welcome no matter what your orientations are, no matter what your ethnicities are. People really resonate with it and really told us their story and their struggle, which makes me feel that this bakery has become bigger than just, you know, muffins and donuts. When you don't have your biological family, you have to have a chosen family. And for us, it's like our staff and our customers and everyone that has come and supported the bakery are all of our chosen family.
6: Sam and Winter are great people. They've become a bit of a chosen family with a lot of us being separated or distant from our family. They're people who I've begun to look up to, respect, and admire as father figures in my life.
15: We're leading with our truth and we're leading with just what we want to do on our own terms. I really do hope that our little pastries that we make can hopefully change something and change something for the better.
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0: Little flavor to your day at Bite Size. What is true kindness? How can we help our neighbors in need? Maybe it's as simple as a smile or a hug.
20: All sorts of emotions.
21: Yeah.
0: All Good is about finding everyday people doing good in their communities.
22: So they come here and they can get their food, personal items, everything.
0: Reaching out.
23: The community has a good heart. I didn't think they would have helped me like this.
0: And putting other people first.
25: It takes them back to who they were when they weren't homeless.
0: Even on a tough day, we're here for you on All Good. The extraordinary bond we have with our pets is unlike any other. Here on Pet Project, we consider our furry friends members of the family, and we know you do, too. So we're introducing you to some of the most amazing pets we've met.
31: This is a duck I keep seeing everywhere.
0: The owners who go above and beyond to help them out.
32: I could tell it was love at first sight.
0: And the stories of resilient pets that inspire us all.
33: You see having Papa Wheelie on camera.
0: So give yourself a treat and join us on Pet Project. Nothing brings people together like a great meal. And at Bite Size, communities coming together around food is what we're all about. Join us as we take you around to some of the best and most unique restaurants around the country. You'll meet the people behind some of the best eats in town and hear the stories behind the meals.
34: Here's my father, Paco Lopez.
0: See some of the craziest dishes they have to offer.
35: We are eating 30 feet of pasta.
0: And meet some of the customers taking on their challenges. Let us add a little flavor to your day at Bite Size. What is true kindness? How can we help our neighbors in need? Maybe it's as simple as a smile or a hug.
20: All sorts of emotions.
21: Yeah.
0: All Good is about finding everyday people doing good in their communities.
22: So they come here and they can get their food, personal items, everything.
0: Reaching out.
23: The community has a good heart. I didn't think they would have helped me like this.
0: And putting other people first.
25: It takes them back to who they were when they weren't homeless.
0: Even on a tough day, we're here for you on All Good.
36: You're watching My Go-To.
37: It's the intimacy. It's the real stuff.
38: We're at the Coppersmith Inn in Galveston, Texas. We purchased the inn October 31st, 2019. It was on Halloween, which was pretty fitting. And then went to bed, woke up innkeepers. We were a full house. We were sold out. And it was like a TV show. We had 10 people to feed and try to do a dry run on the first day.
39: Mm-hmm.
38: It was crazy. We were just running around trying to figure out, you know, what to do.
39: And I ended up cooking bacon-wrapped asparagus, which I've never cooked in my entire life. And botched it. We still had to serve it. I didn't have anything else to serve. I look back at those pictures and I'm like, why would I choose a food that I've never served in my life to cook on our first day as innkeepers? But
38: we've kept everything. Like the bones are all original. All the glass that's in the house that's wavy is original. All the hardware, the floors, all the woodwork, plaster, all of that's original. Derek is the one with the most interest in the historic homes. For me, I'm from Nebraska and I'd never been exposed to anything like this down here. We both have history and hospitality, and that's in fact where we met and fell in love.
39: We're both innkeepers at the Coppersmith Inn. We run the bed and breakfast here. It was not something that started off as a dream. Like, we had never looked in the future and said, we're going to be bed and breakfast owners, and that's what we're going to do. It's one of those, I think everyone's life just kind of unfolds. You're just realizing it as it's happening. You know, the life kind of comes at you and you adjust accordingly. So it's definitely turned out to be the best thing we could have done. And I would say we are definitely living our dream.
38: I was in the Navy for 8 years, 1 year in the reserves afterward, served as a police officer, traveled around the world, and then I also worked in Guantanamo Bay, the prison in Cuba, and then I found my way down in Galveston.
39: My connection with Texas is I actually moved to Texas to go to the University of Houston and stayed there for a number of years, about 5 years total, and then moved to Galveston, Texas a number of years ago.
38: I'm just surprised when I came down here just how much history is here, and I like inviting people, all my hometown friends down here too, and try to expose them to it. It's a great place to live too.
39: We're a small crew of two.
38: It's pretty much just us two.
39: It's a unique opportunity to, honestly, to build stronger bonds between each other. And you know the other person is not going to quit because they're your husband or your wife. And they live with you, right? So it's one of the things that the Coppersmith Inn, we really want to provide an excellent guest experience. So when you come here, you get to break away from reality. We get to provide that. We can relax by the pool. You can enjoy our breakfast, lounge about in your bedroom, whatever you want to do. We try our very best to make sure that our guest experience is as perfect and relaxing as possible, because everybody deserves to get away. Every single person deserves to break away, to relax, and just kind of escape reality for a while. And so that's what we hope to provide here.
38: And I think it's different than a hotel because it's more personal. We're a family-run business.
39: Teresa, she takes care of the day-to-day. She does about 50% of the breakfast. She takes care of all the reservations, all the check-ins. The majority of what I do is I help with the breakfast in the morning and any cleaning she needs to be done that's not done by our cleaner. We have an enormously wide range of people that come here. I mean, I think people from every single state so far have come here. We have people from all over the world.
38: All different ages, too. We've had people who just got married that are in their 20s or in their 50s. They've had honeymoons here.
39: Like, with this being an 1887 house, it's built by German immigrant Alfred Mueller. He was a prominent architect on the island.
38: We're trying to keep everything period correct, but modern also and functional. We're keeping as much of the original home intact. Mm-hmm. Pretty much we want it to last another, 100 years or even more.
39: You get to touch history while you're here. You get to be a part of a structure that's on the island that's historic. It's just a super unique place to be. The wood is fully original. You can just feel the good, hearty bones that typically in newer houses you just don't have anymore.
38: You're just far enough away from the beach where you can hear the ocean, but not the chaos of the seawall. So we're kind of like in the perfect location. It's a great place to disconnect completely.
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8: Hey guys, it's Joe, and next up in the Glam Lab, I'm putting together some 90s inspired looks. Not only is 90s aesthetic trending, but it's the pinnacle of Freeform's hit new show, Cruel Summer. It's a psychological thriller produced by Jessica Biel that takes place in the early 90s. I have already watched the first two episodes of it, and it's really good. Now, in the first two episodes alone, you see the full spectrum of 90s fashion. From grunge and chokers to slip dresses and butterfly clips to atrociously bright exercise attire. Now, I was born in 1990, so I can't really speak to the height of fashion from 93 to 95. So I went behind the scenes, virtually, to talk to one of the show's costume buyers.
10: If you go and you look at fashion through that early to mid 90s, it's kind of like this weird mishmash of so much stuff.
8: So talk to me about 93 to 95. Like, what is the aesthetic?
10: Drew Barrymore. she is like the quintessential queen of 90s fashion. She went through all of these looks. She did the slip dress. She did the cute little cardigans with like her crop top. She did the baggy pants. She did like the floral dresses. She did the denim. I like went thrifting and vintage shopped just to find things that were like almost identical.
8: Once I knew exactly what I was looking for, it was time to do some vintage shopping. I went to Second Street, which is a secondhand store known for having one-of-a-kind pieces. So I actually asked them to pull me some looks, and they did not disappoint. Now, that was a lot of what you saw the parents wearing in the show, so I really wanted to recreate two of the biggest looks with Brooke's direction.
10: So I think our biggest look is probably going to be the slip dress. A slip dress over a basic t-shirt. That is Kate's big look in the beginning. I'd say like probably one of my favorite looks that we've done on Kate is she is always wearing kind of like a tighter boyfriend jean. So it's going to be higher waist and just kind of looser throughout the leg. And we'll put that on her and then we'll put like a little crop top and a big plaid shirt.
8: I actually really like this look. And this really brings back some memories. So those are my cruel summer 90s inspired looks. I highly recommend checking out the show. I've already watched the first two episodes. Cannot wait for the third. I have no idea who to believe.
9: This is just perfection. I'm really getting some inspo from Jane. Hey guys, it's Joe, and next up in the Glam Lab, we are celebrating the final season of The Bold Type. I'm obsessed with this show. It's about three best friends working in New York City. I feel like I can relate, and the fashion is amazing. So in honor of the final episodes, we are recreating some of the most iconic looks from past seasons, as well as what you're going to see this season. Now, since we can't go to the fashion closet, we actually recreated one in my apartment with the help of Rent the Runway. Check it out.
6: That's what Rent the Runway is here for. It's, you know, giving you that accessibility and access to that full designer closet. Now you have those amazing designer pieces at your fingertips.
9: Now these are the clothes you see the main characters in. Kat, Sutton, and Jane. And to really live the bold type, I have two of my best friends here, Christina and Emily, who I actually work with all the time, and they're gonna dress up with me. First round of looks we're doing are from this final season. I actually spoke to the costume designer who talked to me about how the characters change and what they really wear.
7: This season's very grown up. This is the best of the best of the best, and we're going out with a bang, but they're all at their best self where we're at right now.
9: We worked with the lead stylist at Rent the Runway to completely duplicate all of their looks.
6: Being that I've been with the company for 12 years, I know every designer, every style that's on site. So it comes pretty quick to me when we get requests like this.
11: I think I align with Jane the strongest. So let's start with that.
7: Her belts this season are everything. Oversized blazer. We've seen everyone do them, but it's about how you do it. You don't have to button it. Just crisscross it. Faux leather leggings. It's professional at the same time, but being edgy.
9: I actually would 100% wear this to work. I feel like I'm really channeling Jane.
7: With Kat, I made her strong and bold and unwavering. So she's got the chunky necklaces, high-waisted pants, a dope vest, a printed shirt, and she's just into, like, cool boots.
12: It's, like, unique. I wouldn't have thought to put it together, but I love it.
7: Sutton's go-to, trouser, denim, wide-leg pants. She loves the button-up. Her accessories are not necessarily bling, bling, bling, but it's a nice tie. It's a nice bow tie done your way. My favorite episode, purple and white thin striped shirt with this huge 70s collar, but it's round. So what I did with the bow tie, instead of tying it, I crisscrossed it. And then I took an earring, literally a studded earring, and poked it through the center.
11: So cute!
9: Blair crushed it on this. I couldn't believe how spot on. And I mean, this is just perfection. Now for the really fun part, recreating scenes from the very first episode. As you can see, we are in the gowns and we're headed to the subway. So if you didn't know, the show The Bold Type is actually about women who worked for Cosmopolitan in real life. And this would be their real office. It's the Hearst building where Condé Nast offices are. And the first time you ever see them in a scene is at the 59th Street subway.
13: subway coming and then pan to us and we're going to scream. Here's to the final season of The Bold Type. Make sure to check it out on Freeform and streaming on Hulu. 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And a huge shout out to Rent the Runway for curating all these amazing looks for us. But whether you want to try them or not, at least we did, so you don't have to.
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17: 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From a massive 7-pound burrito to a slice of pie that has locals going crazy, we'll let you know what's worth it and what's not. This is Worth the Wait. This country is full of unusual places to see and amazing things to do. But only the locals really know where to go. On My Go-To, we discover some of the strangest...
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26: Hey guys, it's Joe, and next up in the Glam Lab, I am at CBPR headquarters. They work with Bulgari Parfums, and I'm going to figure out how to actually get the right scent. There's a lot of rules that go along with this.
14: So, this is Bulgari's newest franchise, Allegra, and everything is inspired by the superlative Italian emotions. So, this is supposed to take you on a fragrance journey through all of your life experiences. And the whole concept of this line that makes it so much more unique than any other fragrance launch is that you can also pair it with magnifying fragrances.
27: Here's what you need to find a fragrance. You're going to need like thick paper, like cardstock, and that works as your blotter. You need a glass of water to sip in between each scent, and obviously perfume.
14: This is Rockin' Rome. The whole premise behind Rockin' Rome is the livelihood behind the Roman nightlife.
26: This is really good. It's a little sweet for me. I can really smell the citrus. I don't think this is mine.
14: Riva Solare smells like citrus and the Mediterranean, and it's supposed to evoke feelings of thrill and excitement and being out in the sun on a cool summer day.
27: This is beautiful. I love this, but this would be, I feel like, more like date night, going out. This wouldn't be my everyday, and I really need a new everyday fragrance. But
14: this is a cheaper, fruity fragrance, Fantasia Veneta. It is, again, inspired by kind of that nightlife aspect, but more of a festival. But this is Dolce Estasi. It's really delightful. It's a very delicious fragrance.
27: I think this might be the winner, but we'll see.
14: And then here we have Fiore d'Amore. And this is supposed to remind you of the feeling of love.
27: Love it. It's beautiful. But I think just a little sweet for me. I like something that is a little spicier or just more on the floral side. So I love these two. I think I love this one just a little more. But my issue is I feel like this is a real day fragrance. Like, I could wear this every single day. But now I'm going to try a magnifier to see if I can add a little spice to it so it's something I could carry into the night.
14: What makes this so unique is this is one fragrance note, a very strong, prominent fragrance note that gets layered on top of it.
0: This is going to be hard. This is so hard. Okay, this is Front Rudder. Vanilla is Get Real.
27: And the winner is, drum roll please, Dolce Estasi with the Musk Magnifying Essence. So, one thing I learned, I've always put perfume on the inside of my wrist. Apparently, if you want it to last longer, you put it on the outside of your hand. That. Okay, let's talk price. The Eau de Parfum in the Allegra collection comes in at $230, and then the Magnifying Essence comes in at $184. Pretty good deal to get basically two perfumes that work well together, but you're getting buy one, get the second half off. Whether you want to try it or not, at least I did, so you don't have to.
1: You're watching Glam Lab. Coming up...
0: How does that feel?
2: Fine.
27: Doesn't hurt at all?
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27: People are getting it in their scallop.
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1: Mark?
33: It's coming back, baby.
1: PRP therapy is when you take the platelet-rich plasma, PRP, that is in your blood and then re-inject it into a part of your body.
34: Platelet-rich plasma is plasma that's been concentrated with platelets. And platelets have a number of growth factors. Those growth factors then stimulate the hair follicles to produce stronger, healthier hair.
1: You've probably already guessed, but this episode has a lot of blood, a lot of needles, so this is your fair warning if you get a little woozy. Now, I've used PRP therapy. I've tried it in the Vampire Facial. I've tried it in the skincare line, and it's to regenerate collagen. And spoiler alert, it actually worked. So I'm super excited to see if this works for Mark's hair. We're heading down to Smarter Skin Dermatology in Tribeca to get the treatment from Dr. Shaw. I have worked with her many times before, and I definitely trust her with Mark.
6: I always had a thick head of hair growing up, and maybe 3 or 4 years ago started to lose it. I wanted to see if this was a nice option, like not using chemicals. A little nervous. Excited for the results, though, see if it works.
1: Alrighty, let's get started, shall we? This is all the red blood cells. This whitish layer is most concentrated part of the platelets. We're gonna separate all this out and we're gonna take just this like very concentrated part. This is the platelet poor plasma, platelet rich plasma.
27: Are you excited?
6: Yeah. So far I'm enjoying it. Feels like a massage.
1: We are gonna use PRP on top and then I'm gonna use a microneedle to push it in and then I'll also inject in a few places. How does that feel?
2: Fine.
27: What does it feel like?
2: Just like a little vibrating on the head.
27: Doesn't hurt at all?
2: No. Made my eye tear up. Pain is beauty, right?
6: Feels like a little more sore as you do it, but it's not bad. I feel wonderful. It really wasn't as bad as I thought.
1: Okay, this is going to be Mark's second treatment with the PRP on his head.
6: Excited, I can't wait to see the results. I've seen too much yet, but they say after second treatment, you should start to see a little something.
1: Like your hat.
6: Thank you. I'm a little nervous because it hurt a little bit last time.
1: Look at that.
6: It's making my left eye tear.
1: So much faster.
6: Yeah, it's easy.
1: Second treatment, thumbs up. This is your third treatment.
6: Third treatment.
1: You just started realizing a difference.
6: Yeah, within the last month, I've really seen a lot of growth.
1: You didn't have this fuzz here.
6: No.
1: And even here, I feel like his hairline is like further up.
7: And he has these blonde hairs here, which are probably newer hairs.
1: Yeah. The hair is coming in. Bye.
6: Yeah.
7: You okay?
6: Yeah, this one definitely hurts more.
7: Deep breaths, deep breaths.
1: Look at that smile. All right, so this is the final treatment. Look, it worked. It's amazing. Magic.

0: Joe, missed you.
1: You look different. I actually, to be honest, didn't think you would get that much more hair.
0: I love Dr. Shaw. You know, mine started from little baby roots again and had to regrow from baby hair. So it took a little while. But after like a year and a half, it really started to thicken up. Like it was just started growing quicker. Yeah, I would say it's just as thick as it always was. During the summer, I at least had two or three people a week that I knew from the past. Just, how did you get your hair back? Oh my gosh, you know, like you were just bald. Where did this come from? I get people DMing me, asking me, hey, where did you get this hair from? Definitely like giving me a new confidence as well.
1: It looks so good.
2: Clearly, this worked for Mark, but you've got to be patient. This is definitely an investment of your time. You are basically regenerating the hair follicles and then waiting for the hair to start regrowing. And speaking of investments, let's talk price. At Smarter Skin Dermatology, the standard rate is $2,250 for three sessions. And if you want to add the microneedling like Mark did, that's another $300. So that's a grand total of $2,550. But everyone is different and price will vary based on what you need. Dr. Shaw actually says the ideal candidate is someone who has started to notice they're losing their hair or it's thinning, but they haven't completely lost it yet. And I have to disclaim, this won't necessarily work for everyone. Genetics definitely play a role. But if you ask Mark, he definitely says it was worth it.
1: So we're going to give PRP a thumbs up for rehair growth. It totally worked on Mark, but whether you wanted to try it or not.
0: At least I did, so you don't have to.
2: Coming up on Glam Lab. This year, some celebrities actually gave themselves their own facial. So now I'm sharing the secrets.
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5: Resourceful...
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5: Worth the Wait takes you to the front of America's longest lines to answer one question. Is it worth the wait? From a massive 7-pound burrito to a slice of pie that has locals going crazy, we'll let you know what's worth it and what's not. This is Worth the Wait. This country is full of unusual places to see and amazing things to do. But only the locals really know where to go. On My Go-To, we discover some of the strangest...
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12: I'm Shirley Curry. I'm 82 years old, and I'm the gaming grandma.
13: Go!
14: I'm Joseph Green. I'm 26 years old, and I'm Shirley's number one grandson.
15: How did you become the grandma gamer?
12: My son gave me a computer and a game and started me in both, and I became addicted.
15: Talk about your friendship with Joseph.
12: He just would comment and talk to me on my channel.
15: So, Joseph, you got a friend who's 82 years old and playing video games?
16: Yeah, can you believe it?
15: Boo! Oh my gosh!
14: Even though there's an age difference, we have a lot of things in common and obviously lots in video games.
12: Gaming is an open world and it should be open to everybody. And everybody should accept everybody into it.
2: You're watching Glam Lab. Wow. My skin is so glowy. Hey guys, it's Joe, and next up in the Glam Lab, we are getting ready for the Oscars just like the celebs. Seriously, it's never been easier to copy their glam routines because they've also been stuck at home. Celebrity.

0: Trees. They're just like us.
1: I spoke with Gavin McLeod Ballantyne, who is known for the red carpet facial. For this year's Globes, he couldn't actually be there.
2: I mean, I was coming off last award season, which was undoubtedly the most successful thus far in my career. And then obviously COVID hit.
1: He sent his clients like Laura Linney and Julia Garner an at-home facial kit.
2: I wanted to make sure that they would have the healthy, glow, snatch, contoured, enviable red carpet skin.
1: It's all about hydration. And the best way to hydrate is with hyaluronic acid. Gavin recommends a company that sells the highest grade out there. It's called Intraceuticals. Like, it even looks hydrating. So first step is Revive. It's a daily serum.
2: It's the exact same serum that we have in the Oxygen Facial.
1: Step two is a hydration gel, and that helps replenish your skin. Third step is the Moisture Binding Cream. My skin feels dewy, plump. You can see it has that nice glow to it.
2: So together, that surging tone, vitality, energy, it's wiping away fatigue.
1: Now we want a contour to get that snatched look. For that, Gavin recommends another product from Intraceuticals.
2: It has a very clever peptide that mimics the expression of a thread lift. So I put that all over the high part of the face, like right here like so.
1: Then he had his clients use this device from Contour Kinetics.
2: You just literally stick it on the skin, it moves itself, and it suctions. So if you do that morning and night, 10 minutes, you get a massive, massive boost in your natural collagen production. You've got microcirculation, which is dramatically improved. So you're really giving them a very tailored tool, serum, skincare-based regime so they can mimic the results from the carpet.
1: Okay, let's talk price. The Intraceuticals three-step layering kit comes in at about $300. That may be a bargain for award-winning celebrities, but not really for me. So my advice would be to splurge on one of them. You have the Revive, the Daily Serum for $149. The Hydration Gel comes in at $89 and the Moisture Binding Cream is $75. Then you have that Retouch Highlight Serum, that's $69. And the device from Contour Kinetics comes in at $165, which also includes a treatment serum. But really, now you can get that dewy contoured base at home in your sweats, just like the celebs. Makeup for the Oscars is no small feat. You've got still photography, you've got HD cameras, so the makeup has to look flawless but also last from day to night and even through an after party. So how does it look that good that long? I tapped into celebrity makeup artist Jamie Greenberg, whose clients have done quite a few red carpets. She shared some of the best glam secrets I've ever heard, and now I'm sharing them with you. Start with the eyes. One of the most important steps for your eyeshadow is eye primer. It'll appear just as it looks in the palette and stay all night. You want to get something called a tubing mascara. Instead of just brushing a pigment on, it actually forms a little capsule around your eyelashes. So there's not gonna be any smudging or rubbing. It actually will only just come off in little specks. Now, we're gonna do the rest of the face. The key is layering. You do not wanna put on all your coverage at once. First layer is a primer. Now, we can go in with the foundation. You want to go in with a translucent setting powder. Another layer of foundation and set it again. For a little pop of color, Jamie loves using a blush that is also a highlighter. She actually has her own called the Bly Lighter from Jamie Makeup. Now, for the lips. If you're going for a bold color like a red, you're going to want a lip stain before. And Jamie's secret is Kool-Aid.
3: Oh yeah!
1: Wet the brush a little. And nothing comes off. It's amazing. Finish off with your lip. And now you're ready for the Oscars or just a great night out.
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20: 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I'm Dale Yerong, and welcome to another edition of Dine and Dish. 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
21: Something amazing is always being prepared at the Annex Kitchen in Northwest Fresno. Customers may not hear that sound, but they appreciate it. After braising the beef short rib in a red wine sauce for 5 hours, Chef Nestor Herrera just keeps basting it.
22: How popular a dish is that short rib?
23: Very popular. It's been one of the staples for the past 7 years.
24: Makes it nice and sticky, nice and, like, adds all those juices back into it.
21: Sounds like the steady tick-tock of a clock. Only Chef Nestor knows when it's time to plate the polenta and stack that short rib high above. The tower also needs a topping.
24: So that's gremolata, which is like a parsley, celery leaf, and lemon zest.
25: Okay.
24: It's going to add a little bit of brightness to the dish.
21: The result is a sight to behold.
25: It's like falling off the bone. What's up with that, Chef?
24: Yeah, that's the braising.
21: The beef is incredibly tender.
25: Man, oh man, that is so good.
24: Yeah, it's delicious. Thank you.
21: Owner Chef Jimmy Pardini set out to give folks in the neighborhood an authentic Italian food experience.
3: Our agnolotti is filled pasta, like a really small ravioli that's handmade, and it's a seasonal dish. So in the summer, we do the Fresno State corn. In the fall, we do the butternut squash.
21: Chef Nestor and the rest of the staff are always busy making pasta.
23: Oh, I know. People love the pasta. Yeah. We sell over 100 pastas on the weekend.
21: The butternut squash agnolotti is prepared with sage, amaretti cookie, and balsamic.
3: But we always do it with the intent of how would an Italian, you know, grandmother, you know, prepare this dish.
21: The popular pizzas are made in an oven, which was brought in from Naples, Italy.
3: I wasn't even going to do pizza here, you know, in the beginning.
25: Really?
3: Yeah, and then my designer, who was this Italian guy, he's like, you have to put a wood-fired oven in the dining room. He's like, you have to. Everybody loves pizza, Jimmy.
21: Diners love the food and atmosphere.
26: There's not walls that are separating diners. It's very Italian-style eating.
21: General Manager Noah Wetstead says you'll always find something different.
26: I think what brings people here is a constantly rotating menu. First of all, I think it starts with the food. We're able to execute phenomenal dishes coming out of the kitchen.
3: They love our bar program and the crafted cocktails.
21: And for dessert, Chef Nestor prepared an Italian favorite that comes with both chocolate and caramel dipping sauce.
24: It's like little fried donuts. Okay. They're called zeppoles.
25: Zeppole?
24: Yeah, made out of it's like a batter made with eggs and ricotta cheese.
21: Ranch Inn and Restaurant at the intersection of I-5 and 198 in Coalinga allows visitors to both rest up and load up on protein.
27: We may be a oasis in the middle of nowhere, but we want people to remember why they're coming back.
9: It's really iconic. It's one of those experiences where you walk in and it's so memorable you can't forget it.
21: The sizzling Harris Ranch beef came from just down the road.
27: Every steak in the steakhouse is portioned by our butchers every morning. This is called the ribeye cap or the spinalis. This is, to a steak lover, usually the most desired piece.
21: Executive Chef Brendan Eddington, a native of New Zealand, had me try the cowboy steak with a shorter bone than a tomahawk steak.
0: Wow.
9: So what do you think?
0: So tender. Delicious.
9: Isabella, who prepared this for you, she's been part of our team for over 30 years.
27: We feed our salad in from the top. It's refrigerated, and they just pull it out at eye level. On a good day, they're putting out 2,000 salads.
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27: So this is the steakhouse burger.
21: A 10-ounce ribeye steak ground down.
27: Then we have four jumbo shrimp in there, chipotle aioli, and then our house-made cheese bun. This is a fantastic burger. This is the diet buster for sure.
1: The best burger I've ever had. Easily.
27: When you bite into it, this burger patty is like biting into little bites of steak. It's fantastic.
21: Vegetarians, though, can also be rewarded here.
27: The truffle fettuccine, we start off with split cherry tomatoes, fresh spinach. We scorch it in a pan. We drop in a little white wine, cream. This is our fried calamari, and we use cipollini onions inside there, crumbed, and they have this wonderful heat they continue to carry.
21: And for dessert, Chef Brendan brought out his cardamom creme brulee with raspberries and blueberries and blood orange sorbet.
27: When someone comes for a dinner, they're going to remember two things primarily. The first thing and the last thing. So we better get them right.

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1: Resourceful...
9: Everything around me inspires me.
1: And unique artwork from communities around the country. When you meet the people behind the art, you get to appreciate every stroke of genius. What is true kindness? How can we help our neighbors in need? Maybe it's as simple as a smile or a hug.
10: All sorts of emotions.
11: Yeah.
1: All Good is about finding everyday people doing good in their communities.
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1: Reaching out.
13: 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I didn't think they would have helped me like this.
1: And putting other people first.
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17: Their joy. 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
18: 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The employees are really nice and come here all the time. This is a Mother's Day and, July 4th, our birthday, my kids are coming all the time.
16: Like artists, Julie Flowers and the crew work their magic behind the scenes, shaping, coloring, decorating desserts.
17: Items, if we're counting individual cupcakes in the thousands with cake, we make a lot of items every day.
19: Cinco de Mayo cookies for my grandson and these bear claws for my mom.
16: Cookies shaped like tacos and churro cupcakes were among the holiday treats.
20: That's a churro.
16: But Flowers said, I also had to try the margarita mousse, which comes with salt around the rim of the cup.
20: Ooh, that's good.
16: To meet the daily demand, Eddie's has six bakers baking long before the shop opens at 6 in the morn.
17: Our ovens are certainly going almost, 12 to 15 hours a day.
16: That freshly baked bread doesn't appear by magic. Some people might not realize you can also have lunch here.
21: I get the BLT. Yeah, and it's really, really good.
16: The number one item, though, is the pink champagne cake.
17: It's got a Bavarian custard filling with a champagne extract. People will come in and ask. If they don't see him, they'll ask because they know this is their home.
16: Eddie Reidenhauer opened his business in 1939. Subsequent owners sought consistency for customers coming here a long time.
19: 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I guess 40 years.
17: We try to stay as true to the Danish recipe that's been passed down from the original owner.
16: The Fiery Wood Grill helped establish Heirloom as a hot spot. Heirloom chef and co-owner Justin Shannon aims to serve slow food fast.
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3: 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We braise things.
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16: The finished product is a favorite among diners.
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3: Pick up a lot from the farmer's market on Shaw, which is springtime asparagus, and then we have strawberries farm that we pick up from.
16: Laura Magny had the chicken cashew salad.
11: I like the freshness of the food. I like the variety. I like the service.
16: The salsa verde topping the outside of these taquitos caught our attention. Inside, the
3: local mushrooms. Okay. They're grown in Fresno.
22: Man, oh man, so much flavor in there.
16: The flavors are layered.
3: Right, and then we make an aioli out of black beans.
23: Really creative, too, and it's mushroom, but people think they're eating meat.
3: Yeah, you really don't miss it.
16: A dish that resembled fried shrimp was actually cauliflower tempura.
3: Gluten-free batter, crispy fried, then we toss it in this honey and cashew glaze.
16: Sweet, nutty, and a little healthier.
3: Yeah, that's what we try to do. We try to take out the fat, maybe take out the flour.
16: You can still grab a fried chicken sandwich or a burger here, but Justin also likes to surprise guests with dishes like crispy duck.
3: And then we slow roast it in duck fat, so traditional French-style duck confit.
16: The line at Heirloom forms as soon as the doors open and snakes along the outside wall.
23: It doesn't deter you because you know what's inside.
10: Yeah, exactly. Good food is sometimes you need to wait a little while. Yeah.
3: Once the table gets up, we sit you. And we have a good amount of seats now that our patio is open.

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3: 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And who knows them better than the locals? On My Go-To, we head on down the side streets to find the beloved places you won't want to miss. 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Here on Pet Project, we consider our furry friends members of the family, and we know you do, too. So we're introducing you to some of the most amazing pets we've met. So give yourself a treat and join us on Pet Project. 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When you meet the people behind the art, you get to appreciate every stroke of genius.
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16: There's something that universally is great about eating outdoors on a patio. But then, you know, when you're out in front of a lake, it's just, it's the next level.
10: Ducey's offers fine dining during the evening downstairs, but upstairs is where you can enjoy the open air and a couple of tacos.
15: This is our blackened shrimp tacos with a chipotle cream, again, house-made pico de gallo, and a pineapple mango salsa.
10: Summer's fast approaching, and Mark Cho says Bass Lake is calling.
16: See the water, see the mountains, get that, you know, fresh air. It's got a small town America feel, the Pines Village. It's very limited in its commercial scope, which kind of gives it a quaint feel.
10: Mark adds, after a day on the lake, Ducey's is a great place to unwind. 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Chad Zingarelli had a steak pita.
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15: 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We don't even have butter in the kitchen.
10: It was Chad's first time here.
13: I think I'm going to try everything. Just keep coming back, and it looks all good.

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1: 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When you meet the people behind the art, you get to appreciate every stroke of genius. 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
5: It's the best thing I've ever had.
1: Worth the Wait takes you to the front of America's longest lines to answer one question. Is it worth the wait? From a massive 7-pound burrito to a slice of pie that has locals going crazy. We'll let you know what's worth it and what's not. This is Worth the Wait. This country is full of unusual places to see and amazing things to do. But only the locals really know where to go. On My Go-To, we discover some of the strangest...
6: This is a brain of a gorilla.
1: Most secret...
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1: And spectacular spots you can visit in cities across America. Join us to find the places locals love on My Go-To. What is true kindness? How can we help our neighbors in need? Maybe it's as simple as a smile or a hug.
7: All sorts of emotions.
8: Yeah.
1: All Good is about finding everyday people doing good in their communities.
9: So they come here and they can get their food, personal items, everything.
1: Reaching out.
10: The community has a good heart. I didn't think they would have helped me like this.
1: And putting other people first.
11: It takes them back to who they were when they weren't homeless.
1: Even on a tough day, we're here for you on All Good. The extraordinary bond we have with our pets is unlike any other. Here on Pet Project, we consider our furry friends members of the family, and we know you do, too. So we're introducing you to some of the most amazing pets we've met.
12: This is a duck I keep seeing everywhere.
1: The owners who go above and beyond to help them out.
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1: And the stories of resilient pets that inspire us all.
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16: Sometimes they even take requests.
20: We have two dairymen that have created their own linguica sandwich with two fried eggs on it.
16: Mike says it all starts with quality ingredients.
18: Certified Angus beef, aged and grained to perfection.
20: But you can't go wrong with double meat.
16: With that in mind, they mix two of my favorites.
15: And that, my friends, would be the towering pastrami burger here at Mike's Grill in Hanford.
16: This is the kind of place where everyone knows your name.
17: It doesn't matter whether you're an old customer or a new customer. If he's not busy behind that grill, he comes out and will spend not 30 seconds. He'll kneel down, talk to you, how are you guys doing?
20: I would say it's our hometown environment. I mean, everybody knows everybody in Hanford.
18: It's easy to be nice to people, isn't it?
20: Look at that.
18: I just made a note long ago to get every customer I have back. But that's by knocking it out of the park.
16: The Craft House is a place where they craft cool creations you can enjoy with craft beer.
22: Yeah, I've never found
0: anything around here that's kind of comparable to it, so it's good.
8: We really do things differently than probably a lot of other restaurants.
16: The Bourbon Meat Monster is a beast to behold.
22: Two smash patties, double cheese, some bacon, some pulled pork bacon on there, bourbon glaze, some IPA mustard, onion rings.
16: The idea is to smash everything down before you take a bite. That bourbon glaze seals the deal.
23: Wow.
16: Ashley Torres is always trying something new.
22: It's nice to not have somebody just, you know, be over your shoulder, and we get a lot of free range to do whatever we want.
16: Owner Greg Wilson once asked Ashley to come up with an oversized sandwich.
8: She came to me with this sourdough layered roast beef, deep fried chicken.
23: Wow.
8: Which is on our menu today. It's called a Scooby-Doo.
23: Wow.
16: This one's named after Scooby's nephew, Scrappy.
22: It's going to come with some roast beef, some pork loin, red onions, crunchy jalapenos, a dill mustard, Swiss cheese.
24: That is a good sandwich.
16: As for those stellar Yelp ratings, Greg doesn't read them.
8: You want to know the truth?
23: Yeah.
8: No. I do not.
16: He prefers to visit tables.
8: This is personal. When somebody comes in, they could have gone anywhere else and they showed up here.
25: It's a very cool place. I like the vibe, the atmosphere, the food's great.
16: The Thai shrimp tacos are among their top sellers.
22: Some sriracha aioli. It's a deep fried shrimp and then some spicy peanut sauce on it.
23: Oh, that is really good.
16: A taste that's both sweet and spicy.
23: I'm saying it's not hot, but I can feel myself sweating.
16: Torres also makes a vegan version of this taco using jackfruit.
15: Thanks for joining us for today's show. I'm Dale Yerong. Our search for tasty foods in Central California is never-ending, but we are up to the challenge. Perhaps one of the eateries you just saw will become your new go-to place to dine and dish.

0: Art can inspire, uplift, and give us a whole new perspective on things. On Stroke of Genius, we find creativity from all over the country and take you inside the minds of their brilliant creators. Learn how these artists make some of the most bizarre...
1: Hi, I'm Diana Wood, the crazy power wash artist.
0: Resourceful...
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0: 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When you meet the people behind the art, you get to appreciate every stroke of genius.
3: Advocated for hope.
4: Don't give up.
3: Is climate change one reason some food is costing more at the store? The answer, as we advocate Earth and have a great idea for a business that never got off the ground, how to get started as we advocate for you. Plus, the advocates investigate why record numbers of dogs and cats are in animal shelters. And we talk to actor John O'Hurley, who's advocating for animals during this shelter crisis. The Advocates starts now. Welcome to The Advocates. I'm Sonia Baghdadi. We begin with an inspirational story and introduce you to a five-year-old boy who's the youngest child believed to have received a bionic arm. How his mom advocated for hope and helped make it happen.
4: Run!
3: Jordan Murata loves to play t-ball, basketball, and ride his scooter. He does everything with a smile.
5: You can do it.
3: And the best he can.
4: Yes, Jordan!
3: Because he was born without his left hand.
5: I remember being told they don't know why, there's no answers, it's just, it is what it is. I think you go through a whirlwind of emotions. I think you hear the expression, 10 fingers, 10 toes, happy, healthy baby, and your reality very quickly changes. And you have to come to terms and accept the fact that your child is going to be different, for lack of a better word. And I think that's always hard, no matter what that difference might be.
6: You did it. Good job.
7: What would you say were the main concerns that would crop up for you, or fears for Jordan, the challenges that he would face, or how he might feel different because of this?
5: I felt like, how is he going to be able to tie his shoes, or how is he going to be able to hold a bag of chips and eat it with the other hand? Like, silly things that come through your mind, knowing that kids can be mean and kids can be cruel and kids can get teased for having, a birthmark on their arm. So how are they going to treat Jordan, or how are they going to look at Jordan when his difference is very visibly noticeable, right? Like, there's kids that suffer from all sorts of different things, and a lot of times differences aren't visible, but for him, it is. So when he walks into a room, it's evident, it's there, you can't hide it. So I think my biggest fear was, how is the world going to treat him?
3: Jordan started to realize he was different at a very young age.
5: Starting around like 3 and a half, he did have a few nights where he would cry to me in the bath and say, "Mommy, I thought when I turned 3, my hand would grow. Mommy, when I'm 4, am I going to have 2 hands? Mommy, I don't want my nubby anymore. I want 2 hands. I had said to him, "Jordan, listen, I can't get you a hand. I wish I could, but I can try to get you a robot hand." And he was like excited and ecstatic.
3: Ashley contacted Open Bionics, a medical device company known for giving people with limb differences superpowers. Their 3D printed hero arms use sensors that read muscle movements, turning them into bionic hand movements.
5: I knew that they made these really cool hero arm covers. So for Jordan, who's superhero obsessed, put together with the fact that he's been asking and yearning for a second hand, I was like, let me reach out.
3: The company agreed to fit Jordan, making him the youngest person ever to receive a bionic arm.
6: What do you think?
8: It's way too easy for him.
3: He got his favorite character, Iron Man. And now, just like the superhero,
9: that's easy. Closed, yeah.
3: Jordan is unstoppable.
4: I did it.
7: Jordan, is there anything cool you like to do with your new arm? You give the thumbs up?
5: Thumbs down?
6: Go, Jordan!
3: Now Jordan's using his new arm to ride his scooter.
6: Woo!
3: And his favorite, arm wrestle.
5: Ready?
7: Does anyone even have a chance against you, Jordan? No.
5: Can't beat Iron Man in an arm wrestle.
7: Have you seen his confidence skyrocket as a result?
5: I think it has, and I think that this has been the reason that I pursued this for him at such a young age, was more for the confidence and emotional piece than the functionality, right? Like, the functionality is cool and he uses it when he wants to and for certain tasks, but it was more of a confidence boost thing that I was going for.
7: And how have you seen kids at school respond to Jordan's new arm?
5: It's been really awesome. I think that Jordan's lucky. He's been in the same school since he's two. So a lot of his friends just know him as Jordan and they don't always see his difference. But when he walked in the classroom with his arm on, they were just like, wow, that's so cool. Can I touch it? How do I get one? I think for him, it's a conversation changer. You know, it took the conversation from, Jordan, what's wrong with you? Or why are you like that? To, wow, like that's really cool and I want one.
6: How do you feel?
4: Good.
5: And I think it just makes him feel special and different in a more positive way than maybe he's used to.
4: Even if it doesn't work, don't give up.
3: Open Bionics works with the Walt Disney Company to produce bionic superhero arms featuring Marvel, Star Wars, and Disney brands. 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Coming up, what are four things you buy at the store that might cost you more because of climate change? The answer as we advocate Earth. And have a great idea for a business but aren't sure how to get it off the ground? 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
8: The thing about women is that we're creatives. 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
3: And experts say there's a crisis in animal shelters across the country. 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
8: Appreciate every stroke of genius. 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
8: 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Is it worth the wait? From a massive 7-pound burrito to a slice of pie that has locals going crazy, we'll let you know what's worth it and what's not. This is Worth the Wait. This country is full of unusual places to see and amazing things to do. But only the locals really know where to go. On My Go-To, we discover some of the strangest...
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13: If you compare the DNA of every human being on the planet, you'll learn that we are 99.99% the same. So why do we spend 99% of our time focusing on that 0.01% that separates us? I'm Michael Koenigs, and this is More in Common, a show where I travel the country looking for stories about what brings us together. It turns out this country has countless stories of unity. But to find these extraordinary friendships, you have to reach out. This is More in Common.
14: Everyone's griping these days about the price of groceries, but some experts say climate change could be one of the culprits contributing to your bigger shopping bills. Meteorologist and environmental editor Michael Smith joins us now with four items that may cost you more at the store.
15: Sonia, we looked into and found that warming weather patterns are affecting some of the staples in your grocery cart, from price to health to the way things taste. Here's how it all relates in this Advocating Earth.
16: Many shoppers are suffering sticker shock walking down the grocery aisle.
17: A lot of people are blaming the economy. They're blaming the administration. They're blaming labor costs. But the truth is that a lot of it has to do with climate change.
15: Phil Linford, the supermarket guru, is an industry expert who has been weathering and watching price trends for years.
17: We've got more floods, more droughts, more storms, other extreme weather that's really disrupting the entire food supply. And what that basically means is feeding us is going to get harder and more expensive. We have hurricanes. We have all this stuff. And basically, that's decimating parts of the country that are great in growing food.
16: And that's leading to popular items costing you more at the store, like wine.
17: Because of the elevated temperatures, that has actually accelerated the ripening process of the grapes. Now, that's globally. If we look here in California, where we've had wildfires and droughts, it's even worse. And it's not only about prices and availability, but these changes are actually affecting higher sugar levels. It's a whole different taste because the alcohol content, some people might appreciate that in wines, is actually getting higher. So for a lot of vintners, having the balance, complexity of the grapes is much more difficult than it was.
16: And what pairs nicely with wine and may also cost you more? Chocolate.
17: The farmers have stopped growing cocoa and they've switched to other crops just to be able to make a living. Over the past 35 or 40 years, the land that grows cocoa in Africa has dropped by 40%. And also what it's expected is over the next 40 years, temperatures are going to rise by about 2 degrees Celsius, which makes it too hot to grow cocoa trees. The wholesale price of chocolate has more than tripled in less than 2 years, which is why even some of the confectionery that we buy in the supermarket, we've seen huge increases.
16: Olive oil is another popular product rising in cost. Scorching heat waves, devastating wildfires, and droughts are making it tough to grow olives.
17: Olive oil prices have tripled between 2020 and 2023 because of climate change.
16: And this one is a wake-up call, coffee.
17: There's two problems with coffee. It's anticipated that because of climate change, about 60% of the current coffee species, or, you know, the types of coffee, if you would, are actually going to face extinction. And you look at what's gone on there with prices, they've doubled between 2021 and 2023.
16: But there are a few tricks to help you save some cash.
17: A lot of shoppers moving to store brands. Store brands have really elevated their quality. Keep in mind that every store brand has a money-back guarantee. So if you don't like it, bring the unused portion back. You'll get a full refund, so there's no risk here. Probably the most important thing to do is to not waste, and that means having a shopping list. Most people think that they know it's in their cupboards and their refrigerators and their freezers. They don't. So come up with that shopping list and take inventory of what you already have at home before you go into that store.
15: Experts say rising food prices going hand in hand with rising temperatures is just another way climate change continues to cost us all.
14: Thank you for that report, Michael. And our next story is another eye-opener. Have you ever thought, I have the best idea for a business, but your dream never got off the ground? Business coach and consultant Chloe Love says some common barriers often keep people from reaching their potential. Here's more as we advocate for you.
4: So many people stay stuck on just a vision, a thought, an idea, and they never materialize it.
14: Coach Chloe Love is all business.
6: What are some common problems that you tend to see female entrepreneurs struggling with?
7: So the thing about women is that we're creatives. So we have a lot of ideas, a lot of creativity, and a lot of the times don't know where to start or how to organize and structure that creativity. And then a lot of us, we are natural nurturers, helpers. We have these things that we're great at, and we're not thinking about on how we can monetize on it in the same way, like give the service, but being paid for it. So most of the women that I work with that I take high ticket, they couldn't wrap their head around ever being paid for something that was like second nature for them, or that people would pay for that.
6: What about some tips for women who are just getting started with their business? What can you share on that?
7: So when you're getting started with your business, a lot of us have a lot of ideas, and you hear people say, oh, you need to stick to one thing or niche down. And I used to hate that. I despise the niche, being, you know, putting myself in a box. But it's not necessarily niching down. It's mastering one thing and understanding when to seed in the other. So you really want to focus on three things. The thing that you're good at the most, the thing that the people are demanding. This is the thing that people are showing you that they want. Not what you feel or what you're excited about, but you're good at it, one. People are demanding it, two. So you know that it's something people would buy. And three, what you're going to charge is high ticket, always out the gate. So you want to focus on what's going to bring you the most money, the fastest, that you're good at, that there's a shown, proven industry has proven it. The market has proven that they want this thing from you.
14: Chloe also co-founded the nonprofit Women with Voices to encourage female entrepreneurs.
7: There are five of us in all, the co-founders. My initiative focuses around women in tech, entrepreneurship, and financial freedom for women. Jordan Emanuel, who is on Martha's Vineyard Summer House, hers is alopecia, mental health awareness, and sexual liberation. Chelsea Nicholas is immigration and she-tech. We have Tamika Gale. She deals with everything family. And then my husband, Shakir Marrero, helps men understand how to empower women without feeling emasculated. We want Women with Voices to expand to where there are chapters in every city. And we have women who are heading those chapters and making sure that workshops and money is being delegated into the female communities and resources. We really want to make Women with Voices global and be able to partner and co-create, if you will, with women in other countries that may want to partner with people or learn from those in America.
6: Well, Chloe, thank you for everything that you're doing and also for taking a little bit of time to chat with us today. We really appreciate it.
7: Thank you for having me.
14: Chloe also says visualizing your goals is a great way to achieve them. Well, coming up next, why many shelters are filling up with animals and calls for change to save lives. and how actor John O'Hurley is advocating for animals at risk.
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19: Even on a tough day, we're here for you on All Good. 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So we're introducing you to some of the most amazing pets we've met.
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28: Hey guys, how's it going?
29: I've been to rodeos when I was younger where they wouldn't let me compete being openly gay. I've been beat up more than one time. I kept going until I rodeo, but at some point you get tired of being pushed around. And so when the gay rodeo came about, I jump on it immediately.
30: So a lot of the guys here seem to have nicknames. Why is that?
29: In our everyday life, some of us still have to be closeted. I compete under Jameson Cole as an assumed name. 2 years ago, I lost a job because a parent at the school that I taught at complained that I was gay. Many of the states where we're from, Arkansas, Texas, Oklahoma, you can still be let go for being gay.
30: What do you say to the folks who used to push you around when you'd come to the events? What do you want them to know when they see you now?
29: I'd like them to know I'm a cowboy just like they are. And look at me now. I'm successful. I'm happy. I have a family of competitors. And I still get to do what I love no matter how much they wanted me not to.
19: Live like a local with Localish.
14: There's a heartbreaking crisis in some animal shelters in the U.S. The facilities are overwhelmed with millions of dogs and cats. Thousands are being killed because overcrowded shelters don't have the space to hold them. The Advocate's Aaron Dean investigates.
31: They're called our greatest companions for a reason. Cats and dogs have been by our side for thousands of years. But now, hundreds of thousands of animals are facing difficult odds in shelters.
32: More animals are being killed in U.S. shelters than we have seen in the recent past. What we're seeing is people aren't adopting as much, so adoptions are slowing. And our shelters are working so hard to take care of the animals, but if there's no people coming in to adopt, then sometimes they have to make the terrible, hard choices.
31: Best Friends Animal Society is working with shelters across the country trying to spearhead an ambitious life-saving goal, No Kill 2025.
32: At Best Friends, our mission is to end the killing of all cats and dogs in U.S. shelters by 2025. And what we say is killed are animals that could be saved. Now, some animals do need to be euthanized out of mercy. They're too old or they're too dangerous to be safely rehabilitated and put back out in the community. So when we say no kill at Best Friends, what we mean is we want every shelter to be saving at least 90% of all the animals in their care. Typically about 10% or fewer make up that true euthanasia number.
31: One way Best Friends is doing

0: And so having to be faced with killing the animals for which they care is a terrible trauma that I now want to personally change. And it's really hard work, but it's so rewarding to see shelters transform from these places where people's morale is just horrible and animals aren't making it out alive, and seeing the people and the animals just do so much better when they create a new system and bring on new progressive programs. It can be done. It's not easy. It's hard work, but it can be done.
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13: When I surf, I often I don't want to come back on land. It's quite nice to be on the ocean and kind of weightless and feeling the energy of the ocean. When I come back on land and I change out, I feel a bit more disabled. But when I'm out on the water, it really makes me feel alive and, you know, intense.
14: Went out with Dan. We watched, you know, surfing with him and having fun. We were looking at how he was actually surfing. And we said, you know what? We're going to be able to help him take his surfing to a whole nother level.
13: We started collaborating about how could we make a custom surfboard that would work to fit my unique center of gravity, my unique body shape.
14: We've learned so much. That's not just helping Dan, but it's helping every single one of the veterans that we serve.
13: I think we've really hit the nail on the head with this latest design right here.
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1: As animal shelters struggle to feed record numbers of dogs and cats, legendary actor John O'Hurley, known for his roles as Jay Peterman on Seinfeld and hosting Family Feud, is also advocating for animals and making sure no pet goes hungry. Aaron Dean has the story.
15: When comedian John O'Hurley isn't acting, you'll likely find him advocating for pets. O'Hurley sees the problems dogs in pet shelters are facing, and he's stepping up to raise awareness.
16: Where did your passion for pets come from?
17: Well, I've had a dog my entire life, and I can't remember a time in my life when I didn't have a dog. They've always been, and the dogs have rounded off the edges of my life. They have, as I have healed them, they have also healed me. I host the National Dog Show every year. People just love their dogs.
15: O'Hurley sees the problems dogs and pet shelters are facing, and he's stepping up to raise awareness.
17: Unfortunately, after the pandemic, one of the real sad repercussions

0: was that, well, people were, you know, going to shelters. They were taking dogs home and adopting them, and they were wonderful companions during the pandemic. Well, the pandemic ends and people have to go back to work. All of a sudden, the interest rates are stressing everybody's wallets. Well, guess what happens? All of the dogs go back to the shelters, and they have been inundated. In addition to the new dogs that were coming in that were just born, they have all of the older dogs that now have been returned. So there is an enormous crisis going on across the country of dogs that have been returned to shelters. What happens? Well, these are dogs that have to be fed.
1: John is teaming up with the Puppy Food Bank to get food directly to the bowls of dogs in need. Puppy Food Bank delivers food to shelters and foster families. Their mission is to end pet hunger.
2: And, you know, why are organizations like this so important in making sure that our furry friends, you know, have that nourishment and support that they need?
0: Well, if you think about it, these shelters are our shelters. These dogs are our dogs. They're part of our civilization. And we can't just ignore them. They're there. And it's a problem when they can't be fed because there's no other choice. We have no other choice. We have to feed them, and we have to find a way to feed them. And so the great idea is to take the onus of all of this and put together a program where we can produce the money and the funds that are necessary to feed these dogs absolutely free of charge. All of the shelters have to do is just sign up, and the food comes their way. And it's a wonderful way for individuals to help, because what we're doing is setting up a subscription-based donation program. $15 a month is the minimum, and many people are giving more than that. And it does something so wonderful. And you think about it, you say, yes, this is a problem. How can I help? I can't take a dog. I can't provide the volunteer hours as a shelter worker, but I can use $15 a month that I would earmark for something else and direct it towards this wonderful program.
1: John knows how much his life has been impacted by dogs.
0: The dogs teach us everything we need to learn in life. And the most important things is that dogs live in the present moment, which for many of us would be a very, very good idea. They don't worry about the future. They don't concern themselves with the shame of the past. And if you don't believe me, try and reprimand a dog for something he did on the floor 15 minutes ago. And I guarantee you, he's already forgiven himself for it.
2: Yeah, it's that head tilt, like, what? You're like, what are you doing?
0: Yeah, can't be talking to me. Check with the cat. Maybe that's theirs.
2: Well, John, we greatly appreciate you taking the time to chat with us. Thank you so much for the work that you do to help keep our furry friends happy and nourished. We really appreciate it.
0: Thank you. God bless, Aaron. Thanks so much.
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10: Hello, I'm Carl Schmidt, and this is Plus Life, the show that inspires you to live your best life. Today, we'll show you where to find the perfect cup of Joe in the Big Apple. Then it's off to Georgia for some CrossFit functional movements. 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And it all starts right after this.
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10: Welcome to Plus Life. Along with the help of her mother, Ji Yoon Han, has taken the coffee industry in New York by storm. Together, they own Bean & Bean Coffee, making them the first Korean-American mother-daughter-powered coffee brand. The story of this power duo actually begins over two decades ago, when Ji Yoon's mom and dad migrated from Korea.
15: Before Ji Yoon Han was old enough to drink coffee, she and her family lived in South Korea, where she was free to daydream about her future.
16: I remember as a kid, I wanted to be a teacher. I wanted to be an artist, a pianist, many different things.
15: She reluctantly traded her dreams for culture shock at age 9 when her parents uprooted the family and moved to Queens, New York. She eventually became acclimated to the American lifestyle and discovered new interests.
16: What crystallized for me through high school and college was that I wanted to be making things and creating experiences for people.
15: Turns out her skill set was about to come to fruition. In 2008, Ji Yoon's parents opened their first coffee shop in the heart of the financial district called Bean and Bean.
16: Being a child of immigrants, you're inseparable from what they do and their business. Before school and after school, on certain days, I'd be manning the bar as a barista, and that's how I started my life in coffee, really, on the floor.
15: Working alongside her mom, Rachel, she received her first taste of fundamentals in the coffee industry.
16: In the world of coffee, there are two categories. One is commercial grade Arabica coffee, and the other is specialty grade Arabica coffee. Out of a scale of 100, coffees that are above an 80 get qualified as specialty grade coffee.
15: Excited to learn more and take on the family business, she and her mom traveled the world and sought out the highest quality beans from female-owned businesses.
16: Women represent more than 70% of the coffee ecosystem from origin to cup at the consumer level, but they don't have proportionate representation when it comes to global markets, making money, and being financially independent. We prioritize buying from farms and mills that are owned or operated by women.
15: The duo emerged as trailblazers in the Manhattan coffee scene. In addition to roasting micro batches in their on-site facility, they both became certified and globally recognized as Q graders, the equivalent of a wine sommelier.
16: It's a 3-4 day long exam, and there were 21 different exams. There's a written part, there's a sensory analysis part. It's very rigorous physically and emotionally also, I would say. Q stands for quality, so we're grading for quality, and both my mother and I are Q Arabica graders. We are certified internationally to grade and evaluate the quality of coffee.
15: With farming disrupting natural ecosystems, their devotion to animal conservation became paramount.
16: We donate parts of proceeds from our coffee to the Sloth Institute, which is the leading research institute for sloth preservation and conservation and rehabilitation. So this is our way of giving back to the environment where our coffee is coming from. A lot of times, there's this pattern of extraction from these coffee producing countries, but we're trying to give back to where the coffee is coming from. If we can make the coffee value chain more sustainable and give back to people that are behind this thing that we drink every day, that's what motivates me.
15: The response to their success and philosophy had attracted a supportive fan base.
16: We get a lot of love notes from customers, email, DMs, customers that come to the cafes. There is an appreciation for what we're doing and what we're trying to do.
10: I know what I'm making in the morning. When we return, a workout that's using CrossFit functional movements, and later, the iconic John Oates and I catch up and talk new music.
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23: Were you always into fitness, or is that something that happened once you moved to Atlanta?
24: I was always in the gym, like, just doing little things. I started doing kickboxing and boxing, but I never had really planned to compete with boxing because it's such a dangerous sport. And I always wanted to put on, like, muscle. And I was just searching, you know, how to put on muscle and still get a good cardio workout. And CrossFit came up. So I Googled the local CrossFit gym in my area, and it led me to here, CrossFit PPG.
23: So what advice would you give to someone who's maybe is interested in CrossFit but hasn't taken that first step yet out of fear?
24: It's such a great sport because the workouts are scaled to your ability. So you're going to have a coach, and they're going to be able to judge and test your ability as far as strengths, weaknesses, and then we build off of that.
23: So what's the most rewarding thing that you've found about coaching others?
24: Just seeing the joy in people when they PR, which is PR is personal records, right? When they do things that they never thought they would be able to do, especially when it comes to the elderly.
23: What would you say is the biggest misconception about CrossFit?
24: The skill of CrossFit is to be able to move large loads, long distances quickly, right? Which your body is pretty much the largest load that you have to work with. We're hopper athletes. We can do anything. You know, you can't take a weightlifter and have him run a marathon, but you can take a CrossFit athlete that can lift heavy a marathon all in the same day. So, you know, it just creates a well-rounded athlete. I think that's, you know, that's important for fitness. You should be able to do anything.
23: I hear that most of your clientele are men.
24: It's because I teach the morning class, 5:30, 6:30, because of my schedule. When you look at, you know, the afternoon classes, you have more females showing up there and showing out. So, you know, it's not just men doing CrossFit. It's definitely a lot of women doing CrossFit as well, such as myself.
23: What advice do you have for folks who are wanting to dip their toes into CrossFit for the first time?
24: Don't worry about the skill level. Your coach is going to be able to judge your strengths and your weaknesses and build off of that. So first thing to do is just show up.
23: All right, TK, you're going to show us some CrossFit moves.
24: So first move we're going to do right is the air squat. We focus on functional fitness that you do in everyday life, right? So everybody sits down, stands up. Sits down, stands up. Same thing with the air squat. You're just getting your feet hip width up under you and hinging the hips back, chest up, and returning to a standing position. Our next movement is going to be another essential movement that you use every single day, like taking something off of a shelf, right? And with that, you're just arm up, arm down, right? We translate that into our strict press, where resting here and overhead. And from there, as you get stronger, the weight will get heavier, and ultimately, it'll translate into other movements like the push press and the push jerk. Your last movement is gonna be the deadlift. We all pick things up, put them down, right? So same thing, because you're strongest in the center, your feet is gonna be hip width apart. You wanna go into a semi, not all the way here, like going all the way down like a squat, but you want to have those hips hinged up. And you gotta think about it as your body moving like an elephant. So hips rise, everything rises together. You just stand up and you put it back down.
0: I'm already just breaking a sweat looking at that. When we come back, a real life rags to riches story. Then later, it's my chat with music icon, John Oates.
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34: So my name is Christina Melville, and I'm a Moco jumper. I want the world to know that this is something good to do, and for the 12 years I've been doing it with me growing up, I can honestly say this did keep me out of trouble. It started in Africa, and then it was brought to the Caribbean. And you see a lot in carnivals, basically all over the Caribbean. And now it was brought here to Brooklyn. I did fall many of times. And I mean, I just learn from it so I know what to do next time. It's something good to do for the youth to do. And you basically get to experience new

0: When Kyle Dever was just 17 years old, his life changed in an instant when an accident nearly cost him his life. It was a moment that gave him clarity and a mission to help others by helping folks bounce back from financial ruin, something that he knows firsthand.
1: As a kid growing up in LA, Kyle Dever and his three sisters used the city as their playground.
2: When I was 17, I was at the LA River, right, which is actually just a big concrete basin. And I was looking at my phone. I wasn't paying attention and walked straight off a wall. It was a 17-foot wall. And I shattered my hip and broke my nose. If I'd gotten a couple more inches to the left, it would have been the end of me.
1: Luckily, Kyle recovered from his injuries in just a few months, right in time for his senior year football season. Following graduation, Kyle made the team at his local community college.
2: Yeah, I went to Pierce College for a semester, really, and I played ball. I tried to play ball, and I just realized that for me, later had some affirmation to it, but school wasn't ever going to be really it for me. I had some bigger plans to do.
1: Kyle traded college for adventure, turning to his church for inspiration and volunteerism.
2: I'm LDS, Mormon missionaries. So we just put in papers and we get sent wherever they send us. And I just got lucky to go to South Africa.
1: Kyle and his mission companion learned to rely on instinct, not luck. They were sent to Botswana, where they met a young woman who needed urgent medical assistance.
2: We were going to go teach somebody, and we knocked on their door, and she kind of came to the door, and we noticed she was really off, right? She was slurring her words, and she kind of just slumped over, fell over. This is a 16, 17-year-old girl. I see a sleeve of sleeping pills on the other couch, and so now we're kind of in crisis mode. I pick her up, and I go sprinting into the hospital, ER style, and they were able to pump her stomach and get her back. But they said if we had been a minute or two later, she wouldn't have been able to make it.
1: Feeling the impact of saving her life, Kyle stayed in Botswana for the next 2 years.
2: Aside from any religious implications of my mission, what it was one of the most influential moments of my life, because for the first time, I wasn't just a son or a brother. I was somebody who was there with a purpose.
1: In 2014, Kyle returned to America a different man. He decided to finish his education and enrolled in Dixie State University in St. George, Utah. But just as he was settling in, his academic plans came to a screeching halt.
2: My then girlfriend, now wife, moved up, and we got married, and I remember, so we got pregnant within 3 months, and I was broke as a joke. I was $145,000 in bad debt, not even the nice clean debt. I had a 27% interest loan on my truck tires, which is just crazy. Every morning I would wake up and try and find out if it's donating plasma today or if I need to go pick up some jobs on Craigslist.
1: In 2020, with COVID in full swing, he and his colleague quit their jobs and teamed up to form their own company.
2: With Performance Windows, we started in a small office in April of 2020. We had five people. That first year, we ended up doing $4 million in revenue. The next year we did $16 million, and then last year we did $35 million in revenue. So we've been able to grow to a staff of about 140, 150 people, and we're in six states.
1: Thanks to the company's success, Kyle was able to invest in his passion projects.
2: I have a podcast. It's called Leave It to Dever. And it just started with the hope of doing some networking, meeting with people that I really find fascinating, having them come on.
1: By putting his podcast equipment to good use, he formed his second company, Bad Bet Productions.
2: What we do is we come into a business, we'll create 30 to 40 posts for their social medias, and we'll give them a schedule to drop it. So it's very set and forget, and they're getting some pretty incredible results in their followings and their increased revenue.
1: The company name was inspired by one of the darkest times in his life.
2: The name Bad Bet Productions actually comes from a time I remember I was real broke, and I was speaking to my father one time, and I said to him, I said, man, I don't get it. I feel like betting on myself is a bad bet. And I've held onto that for a long time, but I'll never forget that moment where I flinched, where I thought betting on myself is a bad bet, and I'll never go back to that way of thinking.
0: Now that's a great mentality to have. Still to come, my one-on-one interview with John Oates.
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8: Yeah.
4: All Good is about finding everyday people doing good in their communities.
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4: Reaching out.
10: The community has a good heart. 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
4: And putting other people first.
11: It takes them back to who they were when they weren't homeless.
4: Even on a tough day, we're here for you on All Good. The extraordinary bond we have with our pets is unlike any other. Here on Pet Project, we consider our furry friends members of the family, and we know you do too. So we're introducing you to some of the most amazing pets we've met.
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15: You don't want to skip anything on this. To the sausages. To the best worst you've ever had. We just wrapped Strahan and Sarah for the week, and one of my favorite things to do is to head out to my go-to spot, which is Worst Bar in Jersey City. Craving it already. Heading to get my sausage on. Some days we make a whole day out of hiking from Brooklyn to Jersey City. Just to eat the food.
16: Charlie, don't hold up the group. It's about a 30-minute hike for a day of goodness.
17: We got our house bratwurst. And then moving over to this tray, we have the halal cart, deli currywurst.
16: This is my ducktail I've been raving about. You could never get through all the amazing food that is in this city from every culture and part of the world. If you want to try it, it's somewhere here in New York City and you never have to leave.
0: Welcome back. For over five decades, John Oates has been striking a chord with audiences as half of the Rock and Roll Hall of Fame duo Hall and Oates. In 1999, John decided he wanted to embark on a solo career and since then has released seven albums. I recently chatted about all things music with John and why he's growing his moustache back, something he hasn't done in over 30 years. Good to see you, sir. Thanks for doing this.
2: Oh, pleasure. Pleasure to be here.
0: How has the process evolved emotionally from those days in the 60s and then, you know, getting together with Daryl and the Hall & Oates and all through the 80s and then the 90s and to where you are today, where you're releasing some fantastic new tracks?
2: I had an early musical life where I was playing folk music and blues and roots music and early rock. And then Daryl and I met and we combined our very diverse influences and created something new, which was the sound of Hall & Oates. You know, we didn't know what we were doing, of course, at the time, but it evolved into something pretty spectacular. And that was a wild ride. But in the meantime, I've managed to carve out a solo career and try to create a musical identity for myself that was distinct from what I did with Daryl. And now I'm really, really fully committed to it with the new music.
0: You've said you kind of preferred the music that you guys were making in the 70s versus the stuff that you were doing in the 80s. And I read that those 80s years were a roller coaster of pop stardom and pop fame. How did that stardom and that fame change the sound of what you were writing and creating?
2: What I meant by that was I preferred the experience of the 70s because everything was new. Every city we went to was new. Every achievement was new. But what happened in the 80s that we were so successful that there was no time to reflect or do anything. Write songs, record them, go on tour, make videos. Write songs, record them, go on tour, make videos. And honestly, I never really stopped from 72 until 86.
8: So as we emerge from COVID, how did that experience really kind of shape the sound of these new tracks that we're hearing now from you?
2: It was a chance to step off the merry-go-round and to actually stop. And that was a revelation, because it enabled me to see things much more clear, and it may go forward in a different way, in a healthier way, both physically and mentally. And the music began to emerge. And as it did, I became very inspired, and I thought, let me take advantage of this unique period of time. And it really was creatively liberating.
8: Yeah, and I mean, a case in point is Pushing a Rock, and how that, you know, is kind of a redo of something you did earlier. What are some of the rocks that you've had to push up a hill?
2: It's one rock after the other. It starts with the creative process. You know, you're always challenging yourself to do one better. Now you have this incredible virtual, you know, music monster that's out there with hundreds of thousands of songs being released every day. How do you cut through all that? How can you gather an audience? These are the rocks that as a musician and in the professional music business, you're constantly having to overcome.
8: Your mustache from back in the day is almost as famous as the music. And you've partnered with Movember recently. Was there a personal reason for you to sign up and be part of that movement?
2: Yes, there was a number of reasons. One was that they asked me, and my first reaction was, what took you so long? And the other thing was, the men's health movement was not really being, really being serviced in the right way. And I thought with my platform that I could help move that forward, because it's obviously very important, and you know, obviously important to us as men, but important to the world in general.
8: Movember is largely about cancer and awareness, but it's got a lot to do with mental health. How have you gotten better at addressing some of those things in your life when you talk about mental health and stuff?
2: I would have to credit my wife. She has really pushed me to be more open about things, and just being more more aware and in tune to the intuitive, and how important that intuition can be.
8: You've got this fantastic cover of Why Can't We Live Together. How did it come about for you to redo this, you know, famous track?
2: I always knew the Timmy Thomas song was always one of my favorites, and I went and revisited it. And I realized, well, this is a masterpiece. He was talking about Vietnam. He was talking about civil rights. And I thought, well, nothing has really changed. And I thought the time is right for this song to be heard again. And of course, I needed to make it my own on a musical level. But at the same time, it was just not one iota of the lyric was changed. I wanted to make sure that it was, you know, that I was honoring the original idea.
8: We've got We Can't Live Together, which we've just been talking about, Disconnected, and Pushing a Rock. You're drip feeding us great new music. What's next?
2: There'll be a song a month for the next few months. The next song is the 180 degree anecdote to Why Can't We Live Together. It's a cover of the Louis Armstrong What a Wonderful World, which I did in a 1970s R&B version.
8: Thank you for over 50 years of fantastic music, and I really appreciate you making the time, and we look forward to the next one.
2: It was a great interview. I appreciate it.
8: I am such a John Oates fan. Hey, that's going to wrap it up for this episode. But as always, we'll be back next time with more remarkable, inspiring stories for you. 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Thanks so much for taking the time to watch today. Remember, you can always go out, turn positive into a plus. We'll see you real soon.
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27: It's going to be beautiful. But first, Elizabeth Schulze has a story about the high schoolers across the country getting a head start on personal finance, learning about budgeting, stocks, and how to handle debt.
28: This is a trend that was first highlighted by the Wall Street Journal. High schools across the U.S. are ditching theoretical economics courses and embracing hands-on teaching about personal finance to encourage students to get smarter about their money.
29: You don't want to give them a traditional deduction.
30: This morning, the real-world money lessons taking hold in classrooms across the country.
29: Credit, debt, spending, insurance, investing, and then a little bit more risk management and lifestyle decision.
30: A growing number of teachers like Christopher Power in Queens, New York, are branching out from traditional economics textbooks.
29: So the S&P is more diversified.
30: Instead, teaching personal finance lessons about everything from stocks to credit card debt to their high school students. 17-year-old Paichi Liu is one of them.
31: I see you have a stock ticker right above you.
32: The stock ticker right here is not the only one that we have in our classroom. Every single morning when the clock hits 9:30, we have a little bell that we ring just to mimic, you know, the stock market opening at 9:30.
30: 39 states now mandate that high school students take a personal finance class before they can graduate. In the last 2 years, Texas, California, and Indiana replaced the requirement for an economics course with personal finance.
33: A generation ago, about 135,000 students across the United States were required to take some sort of coursework in this domain. That number is now close to 3 million. So that's a 20x increase in a generation.
30: Research from the New York Fed found high schoolers who took mandated financial literacy courses made better financial decisions when they became adults, like paying off credit card debt during the pandemic and refinancing a mortgage at a lower rate.
32: I've actually recently found myself sitting at the dinner table teaching my mom about retirement accounts.
30: Lessons teachers hope will pay off for years beyond high school.
29: If we don't teach the content that's happening today, they won't be able to make smart money decisions tomorrow.
28: So a big part of this coursework is about getting high schoolers just comfortable talking about money. Christopher students are also participating in a nationwide competition that tests their knowledge about personal finance. And he did tell us he actually shares his own personal bank statements on day one of his class to encourage kids to be more transparent and to ask all the questions.
26: Thank you, Elizabeth. Now to our series, 50 States in 50 Weeks, America the Beautiful.
27: And this week, we're in Wyoming.
34: I love Wyoming and all its amazing people. But you know what? I have never been to Yellowstone National Park. So when GMA said, could you go on a conservation safari up into the park to see the big five animals of Wyoming? I said, why, yes.
35: Wyoming, wide open and teeming with wildlife. And just like African safaris that have their big five animals, Wyoming has its own. Elk, bison, moose, bears, and wolves. Jen Dobrill of Backcountry Safaris is guiding me through Yellowstone and...
34: Oh, wow.
35: The Grand Teton National Park. Right away...
36: What do you notice?
37: I see some big kind of tan-colored rumps.
36: So, Becky, those are elk.
35: Elk are fundamental to the ecosystem here in Wyoming. Crazy fact, elk regrow new antlers every year at a rate of 1 inch a day during some periods.
36: Okay, of the big five, that's number one. Cha-ching!
35: Next up, we see bison.
0: The herd we encounter is well over 200, including calves called red dogs for their color.
37: 360 degrees of bison.
0: But to keep our distance, Jen has a handy rule. For prey animals like bison,
1: if I cannot cover them with my hand anymore, I know they're getting too close. So we are going to keep our eye on them.
0: And for predators like wolves, use your thumb to check. I keep looking for a moose, but we aren't as lucky as this visitor from Minnesota.
2: We've been here 3 days now. We've seen probably over 30 moose,
1: wow,
2: which is unusual for us.
0: Moose are the largest members of the deer family, and they can consume 35 to 70 pounds of vegetation each day.
37: Big brown thing out there.
0: Oh my gosh, it's a bear. At first, we think it's a grizzly. But Jen later identifies it as a cinnamon black bear, something I've never seen before.
37: I see it. Oh, it's looking right at us.
0: And just a little further down the road.
37: Oh, yeah. Do you see it?
0: It's a black bear.
37: Have you seen a bear before?
3: No, never.
37: First time?
3: Yeah.
37: All right. First time bear.
3: Yes.
37: All right. Let's go.
0: We make it up past the Continental Divide to the amazing geothermal area of Yellowstone.
37: This is magnificent.
3: It's otherworldly.
0: But no wolves, which isn't surprising since the Park Service has never counted more than 200 of the animals since they were reintroduced to the park in 1995.
37: Back in Jackson, no wolf, no moose, but we did find this one and we don't have to keep our distance. So thank you for an amazing day.
1: You're so welcome, Becky.
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18: Oh, I like that.
17: Hello, Tori.
18: I like that. Hello. 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And it's number one for a reason. They make products that are easy to use, super effective, and make you look and feel gorgeous, or I should say even more gorgeous. So brow shaping and filling is made very easy. This is a line where, like, it's not overwhelming in terms of the number of shades, so you can easily identify which shade would be right for you. We've got pencils, gels, and then to obviously complement those beautiful brows, you want to be able to have some length and volume with your lashes.
17: Always.
18: So we've got their best-selling mascaras for that. And then, in addition, they also make this, like, super viral, popular, crazy, famous Hoola bronzer. This is the bronzer that looks good on every skin tone. Everyone looks fabulous in this. It's just a beautiful, easy to use, reliable line, and our whole assortment today is 50% off.
17: Wow.
18: Yeah.
17: Amazing.
18: Good one, right? Okay. How about we talk a little lifting and tightening with Strivectin, number one neck cream in America. This one right here. It's their advanced tightening cream, and it is specifically designed for the neck area. So sagging skin, horizontal lines, that is going to help firm and lift. Again, consistent use. I tell you guys all the time, if you only use it three times and call it quits, you're not going to see any results. It's one where consistent use is what's going to give you those visible results. And then personal favorite that I am adding to cart, the crepe control. This is specific for body. So arms, you know, if you are like me and you wake up one day and you have crepey skin, this is truly a phenomenal product. But we've got a really big assortment. We also have one of the first times we've got their specific hand firming cream as well. So fabulous line, a reliable. Everyone asks me when it's back. This is the time.
17: It's back, people.
18: It's back because it's 50% off plus from Strivectin.
17: Free shipping?
18: Yeah.
17: Whoa.
18: Yeah. It's
17: whoa.
18: A really, really, really good deal.
17: Today's the day.
18: Yeah, exactly. Okay, quick. Making their GMA deals debut. So right there, these are dentist design. We've got kind of a tooth set here. So first you'll choose the color of the toothbrush that you want. It's their sonic toothbrush, soft bristles, and then it's got 2-minute timer built in, and it kind of gives you a little warning after every 30 seconds so you know move to the next quadrant. So if you want to really brush the right way, that's the way that you want to do it, with the timer and then moving to the quadrant. They also show, I haven't tested it, but they show that with this side here, that's like a built-in, do you know what it is?
17: Tongue scrubber?
18: Yes! Look
17: please.
18: At that. You're a pro here with
17: you
18: this.
17: You don't get pearly whites like these just flying blind, Tori.
18: There you go. There you go. And then to complement the brushing process, we've got their rechargeable water flosser. So it's really like the perfect combo for getting just like great, clean mouth, teeth, gum health. It's really good for, it's your day too, because the set is 50% off plus from Quip.
17: Free shipping.
18: Yeah, we got it on this one as
17: something
18: well.
17: Something to smile about there for sure.
18: Look at you.
17: Uh-huh.
18: And then finally, from Kevin Aucoin, this is one of those brands that everyone in the beauty industry kind of knows and loves. Mm-hmm. Elena, who's our makeup artist here, is the one who said to me, we really need to get for you this little one in the baby box. Read the name of this. In this teeny, it's the one you're going to look for online in these teeny little boxes.
17: The Sensual Skin Enhancer?
18: Oh, yeah. Okay, there you go. Now we're talking. So there are a lot of people who call this the magic eraser. And that's because it will cover, correct, conceal any of those dark circles. Some people use it for like acne scars or blemishes that they want to cover. A teeny, teeny little bit goes a long way, and it's a very creamy formula. So a lot of times concealers wind up creasing, and so they create kind of new problems. They might cover the dark circles, but they create new problems by creasing. And so this is one, when you just use that little bit and you get the right shade, it really is like a magic eraser. They're not wrong on that. He was also very well known for sculpting and contouring. And so we've got all of their products to do just that. Really beautiful blushes, bronzers. And it's the bronzers that, like, just like a little swipe of a bronzer, and you've got chiseled cheekbones, and everyone looks like a superstar. So if that is on your bucket list, this is one for you, because everything in our assortment is 50% off.
17: Plus free shipping.
18: Isn't that incredible?
17: You have outdone yourself today.
18: Well, you want to know something? You know when I'm really going to outdo myself?
17: Please.
18: On Monday, Memorial Day, because we've got a free shipping bonanza. Every deal, Monday, Tuesday, Wednesday, Thursday, is going to be 50% off plus
17: free shipping.
18: Oh, yeah.
17: Oh,
18: so we're
17: my
18: gonna keep
17: gosh.
18: We're going to keep the free shipping going for you guys.
17: Incredible. Holiday plans sorted. 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That QR code on the screen will take you right there. Now let's head over to Lori.
2: Thank you, Tori and Will. Time now for the right stuff. It's the unofficial start of summer this weekend, and what's better than fun in the sun to entertain the whole family? So we're going to start with this giant Guess Who game. This is the childhood classic you remember in a supersize that you can't forget. Giant Guess Who, it still uses that same yes-no question format. Does your person wear glasses? Does your person have accessories? And it turns this into a fun backyard board game activity. It's part strategy, part luck, all joy. The almost 50-year-old game brings a sense of nostalgia to Gen X and millennial parents, and a lot of fun to the Gen Z and Gen Alpha set. Supersize screen-free fun starts here. Okay, next is a game called Golf Pong. Come on in, Caroline, or one of our producers, Caroline. This is golf for people who think traditional golf could use a little less whispering and a lot more trash talking. Golf Pong combines chipping practice with that college classic Pong. Caroline's been working on this. There she goes. Okay, so non-golfers can get in on it too. She's trying to hit one of these targets. I believe in you, Caroline. You got it this time. And basically, when she hits, yes! So every time someone hits one, you remove the target. The first person to clear their board wins the game. Nice job, Caroline. Okay, next up, inflatable tic-tac-toe. You know it. You love it. It's tic-tac-toe, and now you can love it in the pool. For when you just can't play Marco Polo one more time, this is a fun pool game that's under $20 on Amazon, and we'll get the kids swimming and thinking. And next, we have a game that I'm obsessed with. This is called Throw Throw Burrito. Our stage manager, Brad, is going to play it with us. If you haven't played before, you're going to want to get this immediately. It turns a simple card matching game into an all-out showdown. So players race to collect matching cards. Certain cards trigger battles where they can launch these giant but very soft inflatable burritos at each other. So are you ready?
15: I think.
2: Okay, so we're going to go back to back. I'm going to count, and then we're going to throw. Here we go. 3, 2, 1.
15: Oh,
2: burritos in the middle. Oh, okay. So Brad would have won that time. It's really fun. Part dodgeball. You're constantly shifting from planning your next move to ducking an incoming inflatable burrito. Slightly unhinged in the best way. Speaking of unhinged and a lot of laughs, this game has gotten a lot of laughs on our set. This one's called Granny Pants. It's one of those games where you're laughing before it even starts because players wear, as you guessed it, granny pants. So the goal is simple. You're going to toss these beach balls into the pants, and it's a race to see who can get the most in first. It's really fun. We would usually have a little more distance, so it's a little, we would up the challenge a little bit, but it's perfect for a family barbecue because it's easy to explain, gets the whole family involved no matter what age, and it's really, really funny. When GMA Life returns, Robin's conversation with Disney president Dana Walt.
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9: Good morning.
8: You think about Abbott Elementary. You didn't go to school with those exact characters, right? But they are so fully fleshed out that they make you think about your own experiences. And that's what makes it emotional and funny and brings us all together so that we can talk about the same show.
4: In her new role, Dana Walden oversees the vast portfolio of film, TV, gaming, and streaming services.
10: The programming that has been launched under your helm, 1,200 plus awards, including 400 Emmy wins and a record number of Emmys won by a single company in 1 year. How do you break through with what the consumer you feel wants right now?
8: When you talk about the awards, the first thing I think about is those are awards that were won and achieved by our partners. I think what I've done particularly well and what our teams do especially well is pick those great partners and then surround them with people who can bring those stories to life. But yes, I mean, this job is always kind of presenting me with pinch me moments when I think about our film slate right now, and we're right in the middle of the run of The Devil Wears Prada 2, and it's just doing so incredibly well. Next week, the premiere of The Mandalorian and Grogu. In June, Toy Story 5.
11: It's been too long, cowboy.
8: In July, live-action Moana, and then we head into the end of the year with Avengers Doomsday.
12: King M'Baku of Wakanda.
10: And we're sorry to see some of them go, like the bear. The bear really struck a chord.
8: While it is the final season, what's beautiful about Disney Plus and Hulu, our streaming services, is that those great stories all end up there to be watched and discovered by so many people in the future.
10: Is there anything that surprises you that folks are watching?
8: I think it surprises me when people still say to me, I just discovered Grey's Anatomy, or I just discovered The Simpsons. And it's what Disney Plus is enabling people to connect with fantastic stories from so long ago. And then as we do sequels, we're taking huge creative risk, like with Toy Story 5, to tell a new version of a franchise that is vitally important to us. And it is excellent.
4: At this year's Disney Upfront,
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4: The company announcing new shows, partnerships, and its focus on live TV events.
10: The coming year is a big year
8: for
10: Disney when you look at the programming, because you have the College Football Championship, the Super Bowl, the Grammys, Oscars.
8: Yes.
10: So how are you approaching all of that?
8: This is a year where we're going to celebrate giant live events, bring them to life, and a celebration of fandom. And we're going to do all of them in a very big way.
14: Strap in.
4: As Disney looks to its future, it's also celebrating its youngest fans.
15: You said we have to treat him special.
10: It's coming from GMA. I don't know how many times we talk about Bluey.
8: Yes.
10: But it's always a big hit when we do. So where does that all fit into the portfolio?
8: Bluey, as a matter of fact, is a great example of what the Walt Disney Company can do uniquely.
16: Did you clean this up?
15: Yeah.
8: And recently we made a deal to bring Bluey to Disneyland. She's in shows on our ships, and very soon we'll be announcing the date where we will launch her new feature.

0: 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So what we've discovered is great IP, amazing characters, stories that touch you in a deep way are with you forever. And the ways that we can activate them in this day and age is sort of extraordinary.
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4: Put on your sweats and join us to get pumped. 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Here on Pet Project, we consider our furry friends members of the family, and we know you do, too. 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
4: 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But only the locals really know where to go. On My Go-To, we discover some of the strangest...
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4: And challenging what we think is possible.
7: Get up, baby. 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That's what I love.
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3: Heart pounding.
7: Oh, yeah!
3: Drenched in sweat.
14: You got this!
3: And no excuses. These are the greatest workouts in America.
15: We as humans are far more capable than we believe.
3: No matter the odds.
16: Think about the end result.
3: Get out there and get going.
17: And we're
3: going
17: to start with 45 minutes.
3: This is Pumped.
18: Taekwondo is not the belt that you wear. Taekwondo is the person that wears the belt. A lot of times people think, oh, you're a black belt. But what does that really mean? Taekwondo to me means overcoming all these obstacles. It's a challenging sport, really. You just don't walk in and come in and get a new belt. It doesn't work like that. Keep going. So to me, Taekwondo is becoming a better person, walking into the dojo and leaving a better person than you walked in the first time. Shut it. Kunai. All right, guys, let's go. All right, my name is Master Joseph Santoro. I'm here at Rock Solid Martial Arts. Flush it out. Net! One, two, three, go! Nice. I've been doing Taekwondo for 32 years now. Oh, sure. I didn't really have a choice. My dad made me do Taekwondo. He asked me, he said, hey, you want to do Taekwondo? And I said, yes, sir. I was 4 years old. He goes, okay, but once you start, you can't quit. So I started, and then 2 weeks later, I wanted to quit. That wasn't happening, and he made me do Taekwondo. And I have not stopped since I was 4 years old.
16: Jimby, Naisugi, right hand back, punching by my count. Hello.
18: I lost my hearing when I was 3 years old. I had spinal meningitis, and I just
6: What I did realize with martial arts, it helped people bring the best out of themselves.
7: Good!
6: And that really inspired me to open up my own school so that I can help other people be the best version of themselves. For me, I am legally deaf. I am profound deaf. That's the pretty much the highest level of deafness you can get before being completely deaf. For me, I have two different kinds of hearing losses. So on my left side, I just have a lot of hearing loss. It's 90% hearing loss. If I wear hearing aid, which I do now, I can hear, the volume increases and I can hear. With my right side, I have a lot of nerve damage. With that being said, I cannot translate what the sound is coming into my brain. So the best way for me to explain is like somebody talking underwater. If somebody's talking to me underwater, I hear the sound, but I have no idea what it is. Like I know there's something going on, but I just can't translate the words or translate the sound to what it actually is. I used to be shy. Because of my speech impediment, because of my hearing loss, because people constantly made fun of me, I never wanted to talk to anybody. Like, I hated talking. I remember when I was 12 years old, I still didn't want to order for myself at a restaurant because I didn't want to talk to the waiter. I started competing when I was 4. I did tournaments every year. When I got about 12, 13 years old, I got hit in the head really hard. It was full contact falling. I started seeing birds, started seeing stars, and I was like, I'm not going to let that happen again. From that moment, I just fought, and I fought hard, and I'm going to go to every tournament, many tournaments I could, and become the best fighter that I could be. Hearing is very important in martial arts. I believe it is because one of the things that they teach you is to be aware of your surroundings. And when you're 90% deaf, being aware of your surroundings is kind of hard. So it really helped me learn how to adapt to my surroundings with my hearing loss. So martial arts has really helped me with that. And fighting, if you don't hear the referee say stop, it's not good, and I got into trouble a couple of times, you know. Referee said stop and petition. I didn't hear, and I kicked him in the head, and, you know, that wasn't a good thing. Hello! With me losing my hearing, I learned to how to read lips, stay hyper-focused, and pay attention to details. And I think that's what really helped me transition into a taekwondo instructor, not only a taekwondo instructor, but a coach for these kids, because I can focus on those little details. In 2013, I was invited to compete at the 2013 Summer Deaf Olympic Games. It was really exciting. It's something I never heard about before. I get to meet with other people that have hearing problems, and I get to do what I love, which is taekwondo. So I get to fight, and get to fight with other deaf people, which is something I've never done before. Right now, I have one student who's the number one ranking fighter in his weight category. He made the national team when he was 16 years old, made an adult national team at 16 years old, which is an accomplishment in itself. So as a coach, that's very exciting. I don't want to take all the credit for it. You know, these guys do come in, they put in the work, they put in the hours, and they do what they're supposed to do. And when they do what they're supposed to do, they exceed. Right? My job is to help them push them, right? Just give them that edge. Hey, we're going to go further. They want to quit? No, we're not quitting. They want to give up? No, we're not giving up. We're going to push, we're going to push, we're going to push. I can't do it. Yes, you can. But one of my main dreams is to become an Olympic coach. I would love to be an Olympic coach. And if I can get students to get on the Olympic stage, hey, it'd be better, right?
14: Whenever I'm in a difficult situation or I'm down about something, I know my mom also tells me, hey, look at Master Joseph. He's always smiling. He's always getting through whatever obstacles are in his way. So he's always been this really big role model for me throughout my entire journey growing up since I was little to now.
19: Master Joseph, real goofy. He's real goofy, real silly.
20: He says he'll always be there for us.
19: When we started doing taekwondo for years now, my confidence really increased. He gives me the affection like, oh, okay, I believe in you.
6: I think one of the most important things for me being a taekwondo instructor is not that these kids get the black belt. It's not that they learn how to kick and punch. That's not the most important thing for me. The most important thing for me is that the moment they leave these doors, they are a better person than when they first came in. Whether they're here for one day or for 10 years, my ultimate goal as an instructor is to help these students become better people. We'll accept you for whoever you are. And I've been blessed with these students to accept me for whoever I am. You know, with my hearing loss and my speech impediment, and I know one of my students said I'm goofy and all that stuff, but they accept me and love me for who I am. And I accept them and love them for who they are.
3: 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Because the XFL is back. We don't wait for success, we'll drill it. These are your Houston Roughnecks.
21: People here love a winner, and you know, and especially a football winner.
0: It's going to be exciting. You know, we're going to have some new guys. Hopefully they become stars. Hi, I'm Wade Phillips, head coach of the Houston Roughnecks. Welcome to the XFL Draft. We're going to pick you right now in the first round.
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0: We're really excited to get you, man.
22: Adrian Killens, running back, Central Florida.
0: Man, there's a lot of good football players out there. You know, we want to help them fulfill their dream, you know, being get in the NFL. And this kind of stepping stone to that, it's guys that on the verge of making it sometimes and didn't, but then can get that next opportunity, or even young guys that weren't there yet, some of them mature a little later. We want to see them take that next step.
21: The XFL is about vision, purpose, opportunity.
23: You know, this idea of opportunity and chasing their dreams, that's the anchoring, and that's the DNA of the XFL.
24: When we saw the 2020 iteration of that, I saw so much opportunity. I loved what was on the field. And I felt strong that there was more storytelling to be done.
23: It feels good for us as owners just to create that opportunity for players that I wish I had.
25: The Houston Roughnecks welcome head coach Wade Phillips and Roughnecks quarterbacks Caleb Ellaby and Brandon Silvers.
0: Oh, I can already see it in their eyes. If you look at them, they're excited about playing football. They're both tremendous athletes, and they get to show what they can do.
26: You know, one thing they say, the eyes never lie, you know, and for me to, for Coach to say that, you know, it meant a lot. You know, I wanted him to know that I take this very serious. All I want to do is win.
27: In the last XFL, Roughnecks were pretty good winning. Now we're trying to build on that and bring that back to the city of Houston. Astros just won, and why can't we be the other team that wins?
0: Look at this. I like that. Jerseys are great. It's new. It's exciting. Put that on, we'll be ready to go. We're going to have a wide open offense, a combination between run and shoot and air raid. So we're going to move the football, and then we're going to play the Phillips 3-4 defense. So that's been pretty good for us through the years.
25: Welcome to the stage, head coach Bob Stoops, head coach Hines Ward.
0: We know Bob Stoops from the league last time and from Oklahoma and all his wins. And you know, but we got guys like Hines Ward is one of my favorite players of all time as coaching the team. So we've got some coaches out there that can guide these guys.
28: You want to circle those games, get a chance to play Houston, get a chance to play Arlington. For me, to get the opportunity to go against one of my favorite guys in Wade Phillips.
29: We'll have to have a little competition with the Texas teams between Houston, San Antonio, and Arlington. That'll be fun. Maybe we get some rivalries going.
0: I'm hoping Hines doesn't suit up for the games because he's probably still a threat.
27: My message to the Roughnecks fans is get ready for up-tempo offense, down-the-field throws.
26: My message to the fans is I want to be able to give you guys some excitement, bring home a championship, and win games. We need you guys at the games, you know, have that home field advantage. And I'm looking forward to it, and, you know, let's...
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32: 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And at Bite Size, communities coming together around food is what we're all about. 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
33: Here's my father, Paco Lopez.
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32: And meet some of the customers taking on their challenges. Let us add a little flavor to your day at Bite Size. What is true kindness? How can we help our neighbors in need? Maybe it's as simple as a smile or a hug.
35: All sorts of emotions.
36: Yeah.
32: All Good is about finding everyday people doing good in their communities.
37: So they come here and they can get their food, personal items, everything.
32: Reaching out.
38: The community has a good heart. I didn't think they would have helped me like this.
32: And putting other people first.
39: It takes them back to who they were when they weren't homeless.
32: Even on a tough day, we're here for you on All Good. The extraordinary bond we have with our pets is unlike any other. Here on Pet Project, we consider our furry friends members of the family, and we know you do too. So we're introducing you to some of the most amazing pets we've met.
1: There's a duck I keep seeing everywhere.
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30: You're watching Pumped.
27: When you hear archery, you think of superheroes on TV shows or movies. That's what we grew up with when we think archery.
9: Cal Hill Archery, it's located in Center City, Philadelphia. This is the Cal Hill neighborhood. It is an indoor archery range. You come in, we go through the range safety procedures, we set you up with a simple recurve bow, we show you how to shoot accurately.
27: Anyone can sign up. It's open sport, whether you're a child or an adult or a senior. We're the only one right now here in the city of Philadelphia teaching archery. I was born and raised here in the Cal Hill neighborhood. I grew up here. My parents started their tofu factory here called Sunkey Tofu back in 1990 when I was born.
9: This was the former tofu factory.
27: It's almost like a passing of the torch.
9: Growing up here, I've never heard of a place that taught archery. Philly even didn't know that archery is a sport. So I wanted to open up an indoor archery range where we can teach archery from the basics. And gradually, if you want to build up to competing with an Olympic-style recurve bow or compound bow, if you want to hunt, the principles and the basics that we teach you carries over to the fancier bows.
27: I can expose a lot of folks to archery and share what I found, what I learned. We teach traditional or instinctive archery because you're aiming with nothing but the tip of the arrow. There's no fancy scopes or stabilizers. We basically teach archery old school. Everyone has to take the intro class called the Urban Archer Fundamentals and Safety, regardless of your experience, because we have our own safety procedures here in our range. We also have Love and War, more oriented for couples. And we also have the Survival Sundays where you pull out like a little 3D target. You have to be very disciplined mentally, not just physically hold the structure, and you have to be very, very, very mentally focused. That's what makes it cool. It's like you talk about it, it sounds really cool, and then in real life, you really do it. Archery, the room for improving yourself, there's no end. You can endlessly challenge yourself. It's very family friendly. The kids and the parents can do it together. A group of friends can do it together, or you can do it by yourself. I hope to see more people get involved in the sport.
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17: Oh, my God.
18: That's amazing.
19: Oh, we got a whole bag of chips on top of that.
17: Icing on the cake. It is delicious, but I feel like this is a meal for like a week. I'm about to...
20: I'm in lobster heaven right now.
16: It's a small piece of paradise. I mean, you come on board and you really feel like you're on a small vacation. We take you for a quick 45-minute cruise down in the Hudson. Before you know it, we're back, and you're welcome to stay on board as long as you please.
30: You're watching Pumped.
21: It made me a better lifter, finding that new normal for all of our soldiers that are here that are going through injury, illness, things of that nature. There you go. It gives me an opportunity to give back. Aiden, let me know.
22: Knows when to push us, knows when we can do more, knows when to pull back.
21: That helps that mindset when you get in here. It means that I'm doing it the right way. It means that I'm creating value within these activities.
23: When I came here, I was a little bit down because of the diagnosis and the prognosis they gave me. She's always challenging me. That's what I needed.
21: It was amazing. I want to know when they're having a bad day. I'm actually able to find that connection point with them. For me, serving in the military was something that gave me a purpose. I graduated when I was 17. And ended up enlisting in the Navy. I left to go to boot camp in January of 97, finished out some of my time in the Navy as a reservist, and then finished out my time in the Coast Guard with 21 years. The initial injury was in 2013. We were relocating equipment from the aft steering of the vessel up to the flight deck. And the individual that was in front of me, above me on the ladder well, dropped some of the equipment. And I naturally caught it, and then I fell down the rest of the ladder well. My spinal cord injury impacts all of my left leg, so I'm all left side affected when it comes to the sciatic nerve pains. I have two herniated discs, so those are never replaced. I re-injured it in 2016. That was the big one. And then that's when it led to back surgery for me. I was trying my hardest to find a pain management program. And so through that process, I met somebody at the soldier recovery unit, and he changed everything for me. Through that program, I learned what the Army Recovery Care Program was and how essential it is to the soldiers that we have.
23: Just one day, I just blacked out, went to the hospital, did a CT scan, ended up being a grade 3 brain cancer. So they removed the tumor. Been here ever since.
21: Our whole program here is founded on recreational therapy, adaptive reconditioning.
24: I tore my ACL, and so it's my second ACL reconstructive surgery on top of getting meniscus transplant. It's the fifth surgery on the same leg.
21: There's no beginning and end stage for some of our soldiers, some of our service members. It's a recovery process for a reason. And we need to be able to teach them that you're going to be good, and then you're going to have days where you're not so good.
25: We were doing some joint training with the Filipino Special Forces, and we were doing like a camaraderie jump, and someone stole my air from under me, and I fell pretty far. Blew out my knee, got my third concussion, ruptured both my eardrums, messed up my back. Yeah,
21: We have some of our service members that are recovering from different types of surgeries or illness, giving them a chance to get in here and actually work with weightlifting. It is a little on the empowering side. You actually have partnership when it comes to lifting, and it gives them a chance to connect together.
24: Miss Lorraine, she's helped a lot. I've been with her maybe 2-3 months.
21: Press.
24: She helps us on a lot more levels than just helping us get strong again.
22: She's tough, man. She's tough. She knows her stuff.
21: I'm tough on them because I know that they have that opportunity to be able to get in here and actually do the work. I know that they can push themselves.
22: Instantly was there, ready to help me, ready to make a workout plan with me, and I've just been working with her ever since. She's great energy.
21: So they found out that I was retiring with the Coast Guard, and the Coast Guard actually falls under the Navy team for the Warrior Games. And they said, you really should try out. Every service has their own opportunity to pull one male and one female for Ultimate Champion. So I actually will be competing as Ultimate Champion for the Navy team. We have a track event, we have a field event, we have a cycling event, we have archery, we have an air rifle event, and we have a swimming event. It's a little bit of everything.
23: Gonna give me a run for my money for sure.
21: So I'm competing against Captain Torres. He was one of my soldiers at the soldier recovery unit here.
23: She was my coach originally, but now we're competing against each other, so it's a good competition.
21: When he came back from Army trials, he's like, hey, by the way, I'm gonna be Ultimate Champion for Army. And so when I came back from Navy trials, we realized, oh, we're actually competing against each other.
24: I'll definitely be rooting for Miss Lorraine, yes.
22: Yeah, I bet she's gonna crush it, yeah.
21: I'm gonna win. I'm grateful to have a chance to actually give back again. I'm grateful to be in a physical condition where I can actually train.
22: I know she's prior service, and like just that bond kind of, she understands where you're coming from, and you know, it just shows in her work. Yeah.
21: Rotating through. I want to do this job. I want to be there for these service members. I want them to have that connection where somebody understands what they're going through. They and end up basically being a part of your family.
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32: 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But only the locals really know where to go. On My Go-To, we discover some of the strangest...
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32: 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And who knows them better than the locals? On My Go-To, we head on down the side streets to find the beloved places you won't want to miss. Join us to find all the secret spots that the locals love on My Go-To. The extraordinary bond we have with our pets is unlike any other. Here on Pet Project, we consider our furry friends members of the family, and we know you do too. So we're introducing you to some of the most amazing pets we've met. So give yourself a treat and join us on Pet Project. 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On Stroke of Genius, we find creativity from all over the country. When you meet the people behind the art, you get to appreciate every stroke of genius.
30: You're watching Pumped.
5: I want want people to realize that when you fail, it's not actually a failure. It's just a learning opportunity, and everyone has them. No one is perfect, and you should expect to have those types of situations and be ready for them. And when they happen, instead of beating yourself up and using it as an excuse to quit, you should use it as a roadmap of where not to go. My name is Dustin Brown, and I've lost over 285 pounds, and I want to show other people how to do the same and keep it off for the rest of their lives. So I grew up in a very small town in Southern Illinois. I was always the overweight kid. I always used food for comfort, from anxiety, depression, things like that as an escape. And I ended up being so heavy that I couldn't even walk. I couldn't move. I lived like that for many years. My father sadly got pancreatic cancer in 2004, and he was concerned about my health before that point. And as he was dying, I held his hand and I made him a promise, and I told him that I was going to make him proud and I was going to get my health back.
6: My name is Dustin, and for many years I've been hiding from who I am because I'm afraid that I'm not good enough.
5: And after that, I started working out. I changed my diet and started eating a lot less. And over 3 years, I lost over 250 pounds. I used the pain of my dad's death as a motivator for that, but I did not do it in a sustainable way. I wasn't eating enough. I restricted too much, and I was exercising too much, and it just wasn't something I could possibly keep up for the rest of my life. Eventually, in 2017, I got told by a doctor I was back over 400 pounds again. I had high cholesterol, high blood pressure. I needed a CPAP machine to sleep at night, and I had diabetes, and my health was just very poor. And what I did was I forgave myself for getting back in that position, and that was very important. That was a very important first step because I was hating myself and shaming myself so much for gaining that weight back. So this is day one of a workout commitment to myself where I'm really going to push myself for 12 weeks and try to drastically change the shape of my body. So this is where we're starting out. This is the first time I've ever done anything like this since I lost the weight. This is the beginning. For TikTok, I create 3 different types of content, really. That's kind of just naturally happened. I create my transformational videos, which show my whole process. I also create weight loss advice, and I've also create eating disorder, food addiction videos for people who suffer from that, because I suffer from that, and it's not really talked about that much.
7: So I just want to thank everyone for all of your support. I passed 250,000 followers, which just blows my mind. And my GoFundMe for the skin removal surgery is halfway complete, which also blows my mind. I want to thank everyone for all of your support.
5: One of my biggest dreams that I've always had since for my whole adult life is to feel comfortable in my own skin. And while I'm proud of what I've done, the extra skin makes it really hard to feel comfortable. I would be very proud of scars. Like, I don't have any problem with scars at all. I will definitely be proud of those. But the skin itself causes too much issues for me to really take pride in it. And I just really would love it to be off.
7: Start thinking positively. Don't let the negative shade everything. This weight loss journey, it keeps on going on and on, way past you reach your goal. So you got to start being kind to yourself. You got to start pumping yourself up and seeing the positive, not just the negative.
8: Have a favorite spot to get pumped? Tell us on social media.
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0: we're here just to visit with these kids, bring some light to a situation that, you know, where we can do some good. Wash a couple windows in the meantime, yep.
1: They have to wash some windows, so might as well brighten up their day and just give them a little bit of happiness.
2: Hope, smile. Can you go like this? Look at you.
3: It's fun to get out of the room, and it's nice to see everybody.
4: Cheers.
5: Took some pictures, gave them some fist bumps, some high fives, have them smiling.
6: Give them a kiss. Give them a kiss. There you go.
7: It was fun. I got to see every superhero that I wanted to see.
2: Who's your favorite?
7: Batman.
2: Batman.
8: I thought it was pretty cool. I mean, we showed up yesterday and he was wearing pajamas that had Batman on. And he's dressed up like Batman a couple of times for Halloween. I think he liked it, and it's a very special time for the kids here and him.

0: Welcome to my Quonset hut. It is a metal structure that might have been used for housing soldiers. Instead, it's housing handbags.
1: I've been told by industry experts that my collection is the largest privately held handbag collection in the world. At this moment in time, it definitely exceeds 3,500 handbags.
0: The bags live out here because I don't have enough space in my small house. They are secure. They're heavily alarmed and they're in a metal building that's impervious. And it just provides a way for me to keep my bags close to home without being in my home. The hardware is a pair of scissors and a thimble. I have this amazing collection of handbags that have been a life mission to acquire and accumulate. I made a point of seeking out handbags that I thought were important and that told stories about the times in which they were made and the people who might have chosen to wear them, the people who designed them. I believe they tell us about our history. They're a way to see where we've come from, where we're going to. To me, it's kind of a game, a challenge, a treasure hunt. Please come join me. Let's go to the handbag room. My handbag collecting began when I was a little girl. At the time that my mother gave me my very first handbag, I was hooked. It's really a cute little bag in that it opens up. It's got its own little comb, mirror, and little funky lining.
1: And I began to read more about history of art and of handbags and of fashion. I realized that handbags were very, very powerful cultural artifacts that were being neglected. People didn't recognize their importance, so therefore they were being lost and discarded. I began to collect handbags that I thought were repositories of our history. I enjoy handbags at every level. It doesn't just have to be a designer Birkin bag that's worth the price perhaps of a car or a house. I am equally intrigued by oddities that I find in flea markets or in thrift stores. And I paid as little as a dollar or two for bags that are in this collection.
0: This was a designer very big in the 70s and 80s in Paris, and his name was Jean-Claude Jetois. And it looks like a beautifully bound volume with gold leaf work on it. And then you open it up and it's a shoulder bag. It's a changing kaleidoscope of handbags.
1: I am particularly drawn to bags that are considered surreal. I'm drawn to bags that look like something they're not. And this is a tradition that started way back in the 30s with designers like Anne-Marie of Paris.
0: She is someone whose work was collected specifically by people that had money and taste and style and appreciated surrealism. And today, very few bags really remain because they're fragile. These bags are highly sought after by collectors and museums. And I have 24 of them. So I know I have the largest collection of Anne-Marie bags in the world.
1: This is the most expensive handbag in my collection. It's an Hermes handbag. It is one that's called a Kelly bag, which was named after Grace Kelly. And I was told that a comparable bag sold at auction for $110,000. I have lots of favorite bags. It's almost akin to saying, which is your favorite child? My ultimate plan is to take the entirety of my collection and turn it into the American Handbag Museum. And what I have accumulated and what I have curated is a collection that cannot be duplicated or replicated today. I love everything about handbags. I view them as little works of art.
2: 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The glove bow.
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3: 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LB Crash Trash Cruise.
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5: This got started one day when we were going out whale watching. And Mimi and her husband were on board, and we kept passing a lot of trash in the port.
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7: Backpack.
6: Yeah, but mostly trash that comes down the river and Long Beach is stuck with it. Trash from the streets gets washed in the drains. Everything goes through the drain to the river and the river brings it right to Long Beach and the breakwater keeps the trash from exiting. So it just all goes on our beach and sits there until we pick it up.
3: Seriously, this is a workout.
5: I saw that
8: insane video. You were out off the coast where a whale went underneath your boat, like a blue whale, right?
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8: What is it like to be able to see who you're actually helping?
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13: 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So here on Out of Office, we're taking you to some of our favorite vacation spots, where the locals show us how to really relax.
19: And I could feel it when I went from one bath to the next.
13: Take in the sights.
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13: And have some fun.
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10: Chess is an addictive game, so you got people who come here, they play 30, 40, 50, 60 games or more easily. Well, I've been here since 2007, but the table's 21 years old. I'm bringing it from the south side. It all folds up 52 inches.
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10: I only get about maybe 5-6 hours sleep or whatever, because I got to break it down. It takes 2 hours and an hour to travel home.
23: Kids complain all that. You know, grown-ups complain. They be all night long. You know, you come home from work. That's when you come in, right here, check.
10: If you look at it on the clock here, you got Cross Street, Chicago Symphony Orchestra, art from the Art Institute, and chess all in one block. And then you got the two major parks. And then I got shade. I'm out the hot sun, and the lighting comes up at nighttime, washing you downstairs. If you play so many games, you want your feet get tired, you just rest on the bench, your marble bench. So it's a good location.
24: When they see this table, I'm playing everybody. I'm just the average chess player, maybe 1,700, 1,800 ranking, but I'm making it possible with my talents to make people have people play each other. My occupation is commercial artist, which is signs and graphics and, you know, days I'm not doing chess.
25: So you got on camera, right? Got on camera.
10: Come on down to the Art Institute. I guess they appreciate what I'm doing because they've got rid of me. I've been here since 2007.
24: The city likes what I'm doing. It brings people together. It's a social gathering spot.
13: You're watching Localish. Coming up.
0: 20 years after her death, Selena is still popular. She appeals to people of all ages.
1: 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Selena's forever.
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13: Appreciate every stroke of genius. 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
13: Worth the Wait takes you to the front of America's longest lines to answer one question. Is it worth the wait? From a massive 7-pound burrito to a slice of pie that has locals going crazy, we'll let you know what's worth it and what's not. This is Worth the Wait. This country is full of unusual places to see and amazing things to do. But only the locals really know where to go. On My Go-To, we discover some of the strangest...
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13: ...most secret...
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27: I'm Shirley Curry. I'm 82 years old, and I'm the gaming grandma.
28: Go.
29: I'm Joseph Green. I'm 26 years old, and I'm Shirley's number one grandson.
30: How'd you become the grandma gamer?
27: My son gave me a computer and a game and started me in both, and I became addicted.
30: Talk about your friendship with Joseph.
27: He just would comment and talk to me on my channel.
30: So, Joseph, you got a friend who's 82 years old and playing video games?
29: Yeah, can you believe it?
30: Boo! Oh my gosh!
29: Even though there's an age difference, we have a lot of things in common and obviously lots in video games.
27: Gaming is an open world and it should be open to everybody. And everybody should accept everybody into it.
13: You're watching Localish.

0: 20 years after her death, Selena is still popular. She appeals to people of all ages. The rhythm and the music, it just gets in your soul, in your heart, and it makes you want to dance.
1: I'm glad that our little ones are able to know who Selena is. People talk about her like she's still in her presence, which with me, she's always going to be within me. She's still like she's never left.

Arte Americas is important to Fresno and the Central Valley because it encourages not only the Latino population to celebrate Latino arts and culture, but it encourages everyone in the surrounding region and state to come together, celebrate not only art of our past, but art of the present and art of the future of all ages. Selena was one of the first crossover Latino pop stars in mainstream America. We're here to celebrate her life and her music, and we're very excited to be here.

0: Her music really speaks to the heart. It just gets in your soul, in your heart, and it makes you want to dance. Selena's music is representative of people all over the world.
1: I actually was bullied growing up. I would always go home crying to my parents, and my dad's a really big Selena fan as well. And he would always play Como La Flor for me. It would distract me and stop me from crying, and I would start dancing. And, you know, forget about all the negative things going on. I have it tattooed on me. I felt like the flower. I grew into something beautiful. I would go Infinity and Beyond, just to go, to make it to any Selena event, to make sure her legacy keeps continuing. I'm Hispanic as well, but my Spanish is kind of iffy some type, but you know what? She made me feel comfortable. I just think to myself, Selena did it, why can't I?
0: Selena remains popular with so many people, people who may not even have been alive when she was alive, primarily because of the vibrancy of her music, and the way she celebrates her own Tejano culture. Arts and music are essential to our way of life in order to understand not only who we are when we're happy, but also when we might be heartbroken.
1: I'm glad that our little ones are able to know who Selena is. People talk about her like she's still in her presence, which with me, she's always gonna be within me. Selena's forever. She's still like she's never left.
2: I love the cooking, I love the grilling. I love the eating. Most importantly, the eating.
3: I never once on the streets thought about cooking. And now it's like a passion for me.

0: before I came here, I didn't really care whether I lived or died. Now I'm getting back in touch with my feelings and my emotions, you know. There's opportunities here that'll open you up to different things. I never once on the streets thought about cooking. Yeah. Now it's like a passion for me.
1: Count, all right.
0: Well, I grew up in a dysfunctional family, using drugs as part of growing up, and I also grew up with a bunch of bad information on life, kind of like doing my own thing, not obeying the law, and as a result of that, I wind up in jail. I don't really want to believe that I never see my mom again, so that was the hardest thing for me. I want to be successful for my mom, you know. Through all my addiction, she's the only one that stood by my side. She's the only one that ever turned her back on me.
2: We have a banana pudding topped with a walnut, topped with a Dayton sauce, with a slice of strawberries, with a cookie shell. This is my favorite dessert, banana pudding. I love it. I can make much as I want and eat much as I want once I go home. This class alone gets me 10 days off of my sentence. So not only do I learn how to cook, I go home quicker.
3: The bags of banana pudding, and I'll show you how to pipe them, okay?
4: If you pay your debt to society, you should go back to square one and be sort of any respected citizen. You know, it shouldn't stay with you once you're gone. You know, prison is rehabilitation. You did your time. If you do things to better yourself, like, you know, GED or college diploma or a certificate through this program or something similar, why wouldn't you believe that that person is capable of doing things on the other side?
3: All right, banana pudding.
0: Something that I want to do for the rest of my life. I've found a passion that where I wouldn't mind getting up going to work to cook every day.
2: It's beautiful. I feel successful already. I would cherish this for the rest of my life. I'm gonna frame it when I get home. Yep. I'm gonna mail it to my dad and let him frame it. Wow. It's beautiful, man.
5: Still to come.
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11: Welcome to Central Park's Hidden Waterfalls. We are situated in the western section of the park, roughly between 101st Street and 106th Street. This is where you'll find this system consisting of three waterfalls. It's not an area of the park that is as visited as others, and they are kind of hidden in the sense that they are shrouded or like hidden by this canopy of trees that we have all around us. In fact, we find ourselves in the largest woodland in the park. It's 40 acres big, and these waterfalls are centered along this body of water here called the Loch. There's several components to it. Definitely the rock, the big boulders of Manhattan, mica schist, which happens to be the foundation that we have on the island of Manhattan. There's also other elements like coconut husk fibers that are used to maintain the edges of the lock of this continuous stream, and regular New York City tap water.
12: You can still see that life is happening around you, but it's without the sirens and the honks and the noise. And waterfall does is it allows you to enjoy that, the beauty of the people and the city around you, but it kind of drowns out all that kind of madness that's always going on around you.
11: One of the things that makes this such a unique space is that it echoes very much what you'll encounter if you visit north of New York City. If you go, to, for example, to the Adirondack Mountains, or if you venture further up north to, well, really to the Catskill Mountains, Adirondack, you encounter very similar spaces. This was built, done for people who could have potentially not have had the possibility to venture out of the city.
13: I love how it breaks up some of the park. I've seen a lot of green, a lot of trees, which from Arizona, this is already
14: a treat.
13: A treat, yeah. But then seeing this water and the waterfalls, it's beautiful.

0: of stress relief.
1: The garden is completely taken care of by the inmates.
0: We usually out here between 7, 7:30. The first thing we do is harvest.
1: And then after we're done with the harvest, it's just a lot of weeding and maintenance work.
2: It's a pretty good learning experience because you learn how to plant, pick, and harvest and stuff like that, and water, and it makes me feel good that I'm part of that process.
3: I've been trying to green up the place since day one. And what better way to do that than with produce, flowers.
1: We grow everything from kale,
2: cucumbers, watermelon, corn,
0: zucchini, tomatoes, pumpkins,
1: beets, kohlrabi,
2: parsley, cauliflower, onions.
1: Everything that we grow in the garden is then either donated or sold.
3: And the restaurants we sell to are all the highest end restaurants that we have in the city.
0: It's a great feeling. It's actually a great feeling. I hope they enjoy it.
3: We sell our produce also at the farmer's market. They wanted also to have our detainees who operate the stand be interacting with the people who are coming by to buy it. Detainees learn numerous skills that are very transferable once they leave.
1: Patience, teamwork, willingness to follow direction, work ethic, producing results.
2: It helps you focus and think. Maybe you're really just focusing on yourself and what you're doing at that moment. So I think if you take that, you can pretty much apply it to anything.
1: I've seen transformations in the detainees every day. I find that their stress levels and their anger issues have gone down completely once they're out in the garden, learning to be more at peace with themselves and the environment.
0: My favorite thing is just watching it grow from seeds to what they have become now. Protecting them, making sure they grow properly. It helps me at times, knowing that I'm doing something good.
3: It's one of those things where there's no reason not to do it. It makes economic sense, helps the detainees, beautifies the place, greens it up. There's no downside.
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7: We can do anything.
4: Marching to the beat of their own.
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11: You know what? We can do it.
12: As a black woman, teaching and being a mother, I just want to expose people of all ages to artwork that they've never seen or thought about.
13: Everyone should be inspired and then put their own perspective on their artwork.
12: While I was in college, that's when I went to my first museum gallery, and I noticed people didn't look like me. You know, I had an assignment to do, I was there, and my son was there, of course, with me, but people didn't look like me. And I wanted to eventually teach children that look like me, expose them to what I didn't have. So it's just second nature to expose children to all types of art, especially black art.
13: Their art is influenced by my art.
12: When I started teaching in 2005 with my younger kids, K first grade, I used to give them, and I still do, I give them coloring books. I would never find a coloring book that was affordable because I was buying like 60 coloring books that was geared towards
7: black and brown children. And I just, you know, I just put it in the back. I would Google it. I would, still nothing. And I needed to create something. Honestly, it only took me less than a week to do both of them. It connects with the children because when I'm vending, when I'm out and about selling my book, or when someone purchases it on Amazon, the children are saying, oh my, every time I turn a page, that looks like so-and-so. They're naming people that looks like on the boys and the girls on the pages. And I have quotes in there also. So they connect with it, whether they're black, brown, purple, yellow. They love it. All they ask is if I'm the author. Did I create it? And yes, it's awesome. Thank you for creating it, and when am I going to create more? It's not only doing the art, it's the process, and it's learning, tolerating everyone's artwork, everyone's culture, everyone's opinion and perspective in the art room. If I can just expose, or they can recognize something, for instance, a Basquiat crown, or oh my gosh, that's Keith Haring. We learned that in art. When they make those connections, I know I did what I was supposed to do. Because they might not get that anywhere. They might not see a Romare Bearden, a Faith Ringgold, a Jacob Lawrence piece. But they'll think, oh, I know I saw that in this day. I know I saw that in Miss Alexander's room.
14: I know who I am, so it shouldn't matter to anyone else. I have alopecia.
15: I think she always felt like she could be herself at the pool. She's on fire when she races.
16: You guys are part of the unveiling that Leah has won this award.
14: It was like winning the lottery. You see people get these awards and you never think it would happen to yourself. But then it happened to me and I was like, what? It was just natural for me to be in the water.
15: We put her in the water and probably took less than a minute to see that there was definitely something way different than just an average child coming in and saying, I want to join swim team.
17: And so once she was standing at the top of the block in first place, she's like, this is the place where I'd like to be.
18: The fall of her kindergarten year, she developed some patches called alopecia areata.
19: This was when you started losing it because we had to fix your hair a certain way.
14: It was really confusing. I didn't know what to do with myself or how to expose this new part of me to other people, so I began wearing a wig.
18: I think that was just kind of like her way of fitting in at the time because, you know, you just don't want to be different.
14: I realized that I know who I am, so it shouldn't matter to anyone else. I have alopecia, and they have to accept that. It's a part of who I am. I'm done with this wig.
18: We wrote a nice little thing together, and I went in with her. And
14: I stood in front of all of my class and told them the truth.
18: Her class was phenomenal.
20: Let's get ready.
15: It just gave her the freedom to be who she really is. And
17: the thing about swimming is people are covering up their hair anyway. They're seeking to look more like Leah, you know, at the swim meets. So, you know, she just was very free and natural, and that was her place to kind of be herself.
15: To watch her have the strength to deal with that challenge, it just made her a stronger person, clearly, in sports as well. It's so hard to set a national age group record because what that means is in the history of USA swimming, no one ever has swum that race faster.
14: My first national record was a 2-meter freestyle when I was 10.
17: She broke 6 of them in like one meet in Indianapolis.
14: It was an incredible experience, just once in a lifetime, and I was really grateful.
15: we already talk about the next trials, wanting to be at that next trials in a, you know, in a much stronger way.
14: I'm very excited for it. I mean, it's been my dream since I began swimming.
18: She amazes me every time she gets in the pool, so honestly, anything's possible.
20: I wanted to bring some innocence to the design, so I thought of my niece instantly when she was younger and how cute and innocent she was, like a precious moment, and show, you know, that there could be still hope for future generations. I think it's really important for people to give back to the community, and I think with art, you can really portray messages that speak to people, you know, and so I thought, what better way to contribute to the less fortunate while using my art skills and in my my platform to kind of raise money or help people that need it, you know, and I think now more than ever, people need help. So when this opportunity arose, I knew I had to just take it because I want to help as much as I can. When I find an image I like and I think I could work with it, I start sketching it out. So I thought it'd be good to grab the ice cream and put Hope in the ice cream cone. So she's like holding Hope and then the Feed SoCal on her beanie. But I wanted it to pop, so I used the blue, you know, and of course my yellow. A series of unfortunate events could literally put anyone in a place where they need help, you know, and I think that's what people need to remember. So I think any chance that anyone can get, any opportunity, that they should help the less fortunate, truly.
21: Coming up.
22: Water polo is not an easy sport. There's a lot of endurance that you need. There's a lot of skills. She doesn't stop.
23: Resilience and determination. She's just a light.
21: And later.
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21: Worth the Wait takes you to the front of America's longest lines to answer one question. Is it worth the wait? From a massive 7-pound burrito to a slice of pie that has locals going crazy, we'll let you know what's worth it and what's not. This is Worth the Wait. This country is full of unusual places to see and amazing things to do. But only the locals really know where to go. On My Go-To, we discover some of the strangest.
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21: 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Join us to find the places locals love on My Go-To. What is true kindness? How can we help our neighbors in need? Maybe it's as simple as a smile or a hug.
36: All sorts of emotions.
37: Yeah.
21: All Good is about finding everyday people doing good in their communities.
38: So they come here and they can get their food, personal items, everything.
21: Reaching out.
39: The community has a good heart. I didn't think they would have helped me like this.
21: And putting other people first.
40: It takes them back to who they were when they weren't homeless.
21: Even on a tough day, we're here for you on All Good. You're watching Localish.
22: Feels normal to me. It's like it's always hard to do things, but you can find better ways to do it. She doesn't stop. You know, she might be having a bad day. Her knee might hurt, but she's still in the pool. She said, hey, I'm going to go to a sport where I'm going to get purposely drowned. You can't fight that determination and that drive.
41: I was born with spina bifida. You usually have like an open thing on your back. I was born with it. I had to get surgery. And I recently had an amputation on my foot around November 7th.
23: The first thing that struck me with her is resilience and determination. She's just got that glow about her of happiness And it's amazing to me that she does this every day. She doesn't complain, not once. I was very excited to find out she was going to be in our program here because to me, she's such an inspiration that I was looking at it as this girl's going to be an inspiration to others in the class as well. And sure enough, that came true.
41: I was thinking of trying something new this year because I always did track and cross country and cheer.
23: The first day I met her, Mrs. Drozen, I'm going to be playing sports. I want to be on the water polo team. And how do I do that? Who do I talk to? How do I sign up?
0: And I said, well, have her show up and we'll make it work however we need to. And we have. You know, water polo is not an easy sport. It is extremely physical. It gets a little testy underwater. There's a lot of endurance that you need. There's a lot of skills. She doesn't stop, but she's still in the pool.

0: You'd be surprised that we're within a jail complex because it's just so quiet out here.
1: It's usually calm, quiet, a little hot at times.
2: People are working. It's difficult work, but it has this incredibly calming impact on people. It actually helps get through the day.

0: with her amputation only being not even a year ago, but she said, hey, I'm going to go to a sport where I'm going to get purposely drowned.
1: Yeah, it's really fun.
0: She's a great kid in general, too. She's sassy and she's just a doll.
2: I think it's important for people to understand that students that do have disabilities, they're achieving great things in this world. She's a great example of that.
3: 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Coming up.
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3: Even on a tough day, we're here for you on All Good. The extraordinary bond we have with our pets is unlike any other. Here on Pet Project, we consider our furry friends members of the family, and we know you do, too. So we're introducing you to some of the most amazing pets we've met.
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14: I could tell it was love at first sight.
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3: 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The extraordinary bond we have with our pets is unlike any other. Here on Pet Project, we consider our furry friends members of the family, and we know you do, too. So we're introducing you to some of the most amazing pets we've met.
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14: I could tell it was love at first sight.
3: And the stories of resilient pets that inspire us all.
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5: 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And a couple of years ago, it became very clear that we needed to create an app. And so we actually have a huge Indiegogo campaign happening right now for our app called The Cube, Q-U-B-E, which is going to be a hub, a curated destination of music and podcasts around Black, queer, and people of color storytelling. 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
4: 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And we've got an amazing mix by our resident DJ, DJ All The Way K, is coming through with our Pride Mix today. I wanted to give back to my favorite nonprofits as a part of our give back for E3 Radio and a great way to celebrate my birthday. So we started doing the Purple Tie Affair, a silent auction and concert. So over the years, we've given over $8,000 to small organizations here in Chicago who make big impacts. And so this year, we are giving back to Sisters in Cinema. They're a wonderful organization cultivating Black women filmmakers here in Chicago. So I'm excited to be able to give back to them this year. Family, sometimes you just gotta go out there, take the big leap, trust your faith, and just get it done. Friends, mentors, my leadership skills, it's all been developed at Affinity. Affinity is a nonprofit social justice organization serving Black LGBTQ folks, and particularly Black women. In the city of Chicago, we have a holistic living through COVID program. We've actually partnered with 3 LGBTQ therapists to provide mental health services, and we're actually able to pay the bill for people. I'm incredibly proud of the work that we're doing. I just feel like I'm doing what I'm supposed to be doing. So if I'm able to inspire somebody, if I'm able to give somebody else a platform, that's exactly what I am supposed to be doing. Let me see what God has in store next. Don't live life with any regrets, all right? Let's go.
6: It's me, Brianna Arsmith.
8: Welcome!
6: I made a Lego house in my pool.
8: It's underwater Lego house!
6: Or made it snow. We have a huge warehouse where we make really neat sets.
8: There's a lot going on.
6: A really frequent comment that I see is that if I'm sad, I watch your channel.
8: Thank you!
6: There's a smaller group of women on YouTube that are gamers, so I've been really blessed that I've been able to connect with a really large group of them and bring us together. There's so much going on in the world, so to make people smile is huge, very important.
8: And done!
6: I'm a registered nurse. That's where my career started. I think it puts my content almost in a unique space because I can look at things from a different lens. I've seen people who are ill and hurting in the hospital, and so I try to keep that in the back of my mind. Like, what would make those people smile? What would be entertaining if I'm stuck in a hospital bed? Last year, I worked with Toys for Tots. I filled an entire U-Haul truck with toys from Walmart, Target, all these sorts of things to give people Christmas gifts that couldn't have them otherwise. So that was super rewarding. Probably my favorite video I've ever done.
9: Good work. Let's go make Christmas.
6: We did 2 charity streams now, all female gaming, to raise money for kids with terminal illness in the hospital. So that felt really empowering. Every girl that I reached out to, like, hey, do you want to be a part of this? Everyone was like, yes, that would be awesome. So we are playing Among Us, which has been a really popular game. And then to join it with an awesome message to help raise money, it was like the perfect pairing.
8: Yay!
6: We did it! I have a heart for these pediatric patients and the people without water and animals. And everybody has something, I think, that is like the closest to their heart that they want to work for. Whether you're making t-shirts or flying people to other organizations, it doesn't even have to be something necessarily people know about. If it's on your heart and you're just donating, there's no right or wrong. Everybody can help, you know, save the world if we're doing all these different things.
18: So now that the boys are gone, the girl has the power to win.
6: I had my main channel with like the real life vlog style for 2 years, whereas my gaming channel is younger, probably like 1 year. My husband is in the space, so he was like a huge leader, mentor, like when I started.
19: I might not be the biggest fan of cats, but I am the biggest fan of my wife.
6: Every night almost, we play video games at home together, and he's trying to teach me how to like get better at Call of Duty. He's super supportive.
20: Crown of beauty for the beauty.
6: If you think about it, with COVID and everything, you can be remote, like at your own house and filmed with people gaming in Japan, in Australia, everywhere. It kind of is like something that can bring everyone together. We are pushing boundaries, and I have not met one other female gamer who hasn't been sweet and supportive, and we always learn from each other. There's room for all of us. I love everybody equally. I think that's just an important message, no matter your career. So stay grounded, because you can't please everybody. As long as you believe in yourself, you've got it. You're gonna make it happen.
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3: All Good is about finding everyday people doing good in their communities.
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11: The community has a good heart. I didn't think they would have helped me like this.
3: And putting other people first.
12: It takes them back to who they were when they weren't homeless.
3: Even on a tough day, we're here for you on All Good. The extraordinary bond we have with our pets is unlike any other. Here on Pet Project, we consider our furry friends members of the family, and we know you do, too. So we're introducing you to some of the most amazing pets we've met.
13: This is a duck I keep seeing everywhere.
3: The owners who go above and beyond to help them out.
14: I could tell it was love at first sight.
3: And the stories of resilient pets that inspire us all.
15: You see having Papa Wheelie on camera.
3: So give yourself a treat and join us on Pet Project. We should all be staying active, and here on Pumped, we show you all the different ways members of your community are keeping in shape. Meet people who can make a gym wherever they go.
26: You can literally make anything and everything yours.
3: Proving that age is just a number.
27: How old are you?
26: 80.
3: And challenging what we think is possible.
28: Get up, baby! Get up! That's what I love!
26: I can't breathe.
3: So put on your sweats and join us to get pumped. The extraordinary bond we have with our pets is unlike any other. Here on Pet Project, we consider our furry friends members of the family, and we know you do, too. So we're introducing you to some of the most amazing pets we've met.
13: This is a duck I keep seeing everywhere.
3: The owners who go above and beyond to help them out.
14: I could tell it was love at first sight.
3: And the stories of resilient pets that inspire us all.
15: You see having Papa Wheelie on camera.
3: So give yourself a treat and join us on Pet Project. You're watching Localish.
1: They feel that probably I'm the oldest Girl Scout living. It's continued to really work with the scouting program. I grew up in the Adirondack Mountains, not far from Canada, when I was 10 years old, and I joined the local Girl Scouts. I sold cookies the first time they ever sold them in our area. We had three different kinds. We had the mints, we had the butter cookie, and then we had a sandwich cookie, and we sold them for 15 cents a box. I enjoyed everything about Girl Scouts. Couldn't wait for the meeting, and we'd have so much fun. It was like being cheerful, be nice to animals, be a sister to every other Girl Scout. Be prepared was our motto. Those were our laws, and we followed them. It teaches you how to live, and if you follow that rule, you won't go too wrong, I don't think.
21: Ronnie, her energy is endless. She's been such a good role model for the girls. Seeing that Ronnie has been in Girl Scout for generations,
29: she keeps inspiring others, and with her positive energy, she just makes people want to do more and achieve more.
21: They are learning selling techniques. She kind of has taught them to say the usual please, thank you, and be forward, not shy, and representing themselves and the cookies.
1: Taught them to be a little sales lady. And I used to laugh sometimes. I'd be driving down the street, and I'd see two or three little girls pulling a red wagon and full of cookies. And I said, well, they're delivering their cookies. Yeah. I'm glad to see you buying some cookies. Yeah. I was born in 1921, and you couldn't become a Girl Scout until you were 10 years old. I just had to wait until I was 10. So I joined in 1931. It was really a nice experience. Give me two butters and three peanut butters. I first started to work as a professional Girl Scout in Allentown in 1957. And I went into their office and I said, I just moved into town. I said, and I'm a Girl Scout. Could I help you anyway? I think it's the best program in the world for girls. It teaches them how to live. And I felt it taught me how to live. And I've been able, hopefully, to pass it on to some of the younger children, too. It's a different world. I know that. And it's not all bad. But we have to balance. There's so many opportunities out there for them to try. And to try, you must. If you don't try something, you never know. They just pick up anything and go with it. And I think that's great. We were discouraged from doing some of these things. And they aren't today. Go for it. And they go. That's what they do.
29: I think it's important for girls to be in Scouts is to learn how to, like, change the world and, like, help the environment and help people.
1: Girls that are in Girl Scouting, they're laughing, they're giggling, they're having the best time of their lives. And that's the best thing, to be happy and cheerful.
3: 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What is true kindness? How can we help our neighbors in need? Maybe it's as simple as a smile or a hug.
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25: If you haven't tried the Pudding Palace or the types of pudding that we do, absolutely come out and try it. 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